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To

0: building owner terminated their lease and locked them out. The owners say they're devastated that circumstances beyond their control killed the venue. Ludlow police might soon be armed with tasers for the first time in nearly two decades. The city budget includes $36,000 a year for Axon technology, which includes Taser 10 devices that can fire 10 probes without reloading. While the chief argues this provides an alternative to deadly force, civil rights and community advocates historically raise concerns about police abuse of the stun guns. U.S. and Iranian officials were supposed to meet in Switzerland on Friday, but Iran postponed after Israel launched strikes into Lebanon. Vice President J.D. Vance harshly criticized Israel's military actions as negotiations stalled. Israel and Hezbollah have since agreed to renew their ceasefire, which could put the broader Middle East peace deal back on track. And the Pentagon just spent hundreds of millions of taxpayer dollars to retrofit a new Air Force One. The jumbo jet was originally a gift from Qatar, but outfitting it with security upgrades carried a massive price tag. President Trump boasted about the jet's luxury on Friday and noted that when he leaves office, the plane will be transferred directly to his presidential library. And the United States soccer fans are celebrating after the men's national team secured a victory over Australia in the World Cup. Fans packed into watch parties in Texas and across the country to cheer on Team USA. The Americans came out early and dominated the match, keeping their championship hopes alive for the world stage. Your next update at 11 o'clock. Breaking news anytime. I'm Travis Laird, News Radio 700 WLW.
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3: 10:39 in the Queen City of Cincinnati. 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This is the Kelsey Chevrolet Extra Inning Show. Following the Reds' 5-0 loss to the Yankees tonight in the Bronx. And I want to know what your frustration level is with this team. Let's go out to the phones. Jim is in Mason, home of the Comets. Hi, Jim.
4: Chick, how you doing?
3: Oh, hanging in. All you can do is laugh, Jim. Really?
4: Listen, these guys are done. I've been saying this for a long time, Chick, and a lot of you radio guys don't believe me on this, but if you look back at the Reds' history, the great teams were always led by hard-nosed, no-nonsense, tough managers. Fred Hutchinson, Sparky Anderson, and Lou Piniello. Tracy and Marty were talking the other day about Sparky Anderson and how even if a top player wasn't given his best or he was doing something wrong, Sparky would call him out on it, and didn't matter in that. All we've had lately is players, managers. Nobody will hurt any feelings or anything like that. I recently heard where the Brewers, if you make an error or a mental mistake or something with the errors, with the Brewers, they film it and they bring it up at their meetings and they talk about it and they call you on the carpet. Everybody's held responsible. My whole theme is we need to get a hard-nosed, tough manager in here, and that's what you got to do with a small market team and get these guys pumped up to play baseball. It's not going to happen with the current manager, I can tell you that. So that's all I've got to say.
3: I appreciate it, Jim. I love the manager, but you need players. You can yell, scream, you can have a kangaroo court. It doesn't matter with this group of players. It really doesn't. Look at who Sparky had. He had Hall of Famers that police themselves. And, yeah, I said this the last time I was on. Pete Rose talked about what made the Big Red Machine so special. Two positions that you don't normally get great offensive numbers out of, catcher and second baseman. All right? The Reds, current Reds, have Tyler Stephenson and Matt McClain batting at the Mendoza line. The Big Red Machine had Joe Morgan and Johnny Bench. And
4: you know, the Brewers are a small market team, too. And They come back every year.
3: Yes.
4: And they have injuries and they fill players in that.
3: Yeah.
4: We don't do it here. I'm not a fan of Nick Kroll. I don't know how he keeps his job, but they need to get tough guys in there for the general manager, and they have to get a manager that's going to kick butt like.
3: I wish we had the nasty boys kick tail. And I love those guys, and I wish we had some of that. But we've got Nick Lodolo, and we've got Brady Singer. Two guys, you put them in a room with, name anybody, they're stuck in that room bleeding. It's just that simple. They are soft. Soft.
4: Well, the nasty boys were made nasty by Lou Piniello. Lou would grab you and throw you up against the locker.
3: Oh, my gosh. Rob Dibble and him went at it in the locker room. Yeah, in the clubhouse. Exactly. Oh, yeah. Exactly. Those were the days. Jim, those were the days.
4: That's the manager you need for a small market team like the Reds. Young players in that. You don't coddle them. You don't try and be a player's manager and that with these guys.
3: You need talent, and they don't have it, Jim. And I got to run. Yeah. Hey, I appreciate the call. Okay. Thank you so much. I let Jim. This is the place to vent. 513-749-7000. 1-800, the big one. Pat in Seymour, Indiana. Pat, thanks so much for hanging.
5: Yeah, good talking to you, buddy.
3: Right back at you.
5: Hey, I'm at your age, too, and I am optimistic all the time with these guys, but, you know, I looked, just like the caller before you, how the Brewers, they unload all these stars, the Cardinals, I think maybe it's time for Crawl to go or something. I mean, I don't understand how we don't get nowhere. And
3: we're like stuck in the mud, like quicksand.
5: Yeah.
3: That's how it feels.
5: Yeah, I mean, like I said, you know, they just, you know, I believe in all these guys, and geez, oh, Pete, you know, what do we do? I think start with Crawl and get rid of him.
3: Well, I would just like somebody, and Lance McAllister had the president of the Boston Red Sox on, who was extremely, you know, quoting him and part of his news conference or whatever, and it was just awesome, where he basically talked about how disappointed, how upset everybody from top to bottom in that organization is. And I just don't feel the frustration and the anger coming out of the Cincinnati Reds. And here, no, Pat, and this is what tonight reminded me of. When I covered the Bengals, and I had some bleak years, you know, some 4-12s, a couple of 3-13s. I had a 2-14, all right? And one of the national writers was in town in the locker room, at an open locker room. He said, Chick, just take your trips, you know, have some great meals on the road, and then just carry on. You know, that your team's going to take its butt whipping and just move on, carry on. So, Reds fans.
5: How long do we keep going on?
3: I know. Chick? Yeah, I know. It's frustrating.
5: Like I said, I'm over in the big city of Seymour. I listen to them every night. And
3: yes.
5: I think 17 strikeouts.
3: I'll still root for them and follow them.
5: Yes.
3: To the day I die, Pat.
5: I'm right with you.
3: All right.
5: Buddy.
3: All right. Fantastic. Appreciate you. We've got to take a break, but Tom in Cincinnati, Mike in LA, Sue in Cincinnati. Oh, all the Chick magnets coming out of the woodwork. I love it. After a 5-0 Reds shutout loss to the Yankees, 513-749-7000. 1-800, the big one, Chick Ludwig, and tonight's producer, Shoeless Joe Waddell. We're going till midnight on the Kelsey Chevrolet Extra Inning Show on 700 WLW.
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3: 8 minutes before the 11 o'clock news. This is Chick Ludwig with tonight's producer, Joe Waddell. It's the Kelsey Chevrolet Extra Inning Show right here on WLW. Really appreciate all the callers, all the loyal listeners. Oh, after a 5-0 Reds loss, shut out at Yankee Stadium. Man, this is the place to vent. Let's go out to Mike in L.A. Hi, Mike.
0: The Chickster.
3: Yes, sir.
0: I've got my coffee. I've got my phone. I got my com-

0: Computer, let's rock.
1: Hey, that's all you need. And I was telling I'm umpiring this weekend at Mid-America Ball Yard. And I'm telling a fan who recognized my voice, I said I was with Hal McCoy in Dodger Stadium, Chavez Ravine, 1995, the last time the Reds won a postseason series.
0: Oh, Lord, Chick, you're going back.
1: Yes, now, 95. And then we went to Atlanta. And, yeah, that was the end of the road, baby. Yes.
0: That's real cool.
1: Yeah.
0: I just never liked the Yankees from way back in the day.
1: Yeah.
0: Because they were so dominant. But I'll tell you one thing I liked was in 76 when we swept New York Yankees in the World Series, brother.
1: Oh, yeah.
0: That was beautiful, wasn't
1: We've always got that. Yes. We've always got that.
0: Whew. The gentleman that called a moment ago that brought up some good points about the hard-nosed managers, but I don't know, Chick. Now, you know, I'm 74, you're, 29, whatever.
1: I'm just a couple years behind you. It's just a different game. It's a different age today where the players are making a heck of a lot more money than the manager.
0: Yeah, I don't know that works these days. So, and I appreciated his sentiments, of course, but
1: yes,
0: you have to be realistic about, and you have to be willing to change with the times. Even though we don't like it sometimes, we have to be willing to do it. And the small market teams, I'm not buying some of it. But look at the Rays. They're doing well. The Pirates are doing well. There's a bunch of small market teams that are doing pretty darn good.
1: Yes.
0: At this time of the year, and a lot of it just depends on development and identifying talent, and they're evidently better than us. I mean, look at the Go-Go Sox right now in the south side of Chicago.
1: Yes.
0: Unbelievable, Chick.
1: Yeah. Yeah, that's right. Wow.
0: Who would have figured that?
1: No kidding.
0: I mean, honestly, well, you know what worries me? Okay, there's one game under our... One game we got out of the way today. We got two more at the end. Then we got seven games against the Brewers and three against the Cardinals. This next 2 weeks could absolutely uplift our season or it could bury our season.
1: Right, right. After this three-game series with the Yankees, the Brewers come to town for three games. Reds are off on Thursday the 25th. They go to Pittsburgh for three, then go to Milwaukee.
0: And then they play what the Cardinals and then they play Milwaukee again. They play Milwaukee seven times in the next couple weeks.
1: Well, and then after the road trip to the Brewers, we're talking early July here. We got a big homestand with the Orioles, the Phillies, and the Cubs before the All-Star break. So we'll know by the All-Star break where this team stands. Man,
0: we will.
1: Certainly will. Yes.
0: Okay. I appreciate your time. Chief.
1: All right. Appreciate it. Thanks so much, Mike. All right.
0: Take care, buddy.
1: You too. Sue in Cincinnati. Sue, what's going on?
2: I'll lay it on to you. First of all, the Reds look like they're daydreaming out in that field.
1: Yes, they were. Yes.
2: Yeah, and also, I enjoyed when Tom Browning played his team in the 1993 and 1994, and those were the good days. Those were the managers could answer your questions, and they weren't afraid to actually tell you what you wanted to know if a player was injured, and they could give you information. And also, those Saturday night games that they have on in the evening at 7 o'clock on one of the stations are very interesting watch. Each team gets some runs and not a shutout, okay?
1: Yeah.
2: That's all I have.
1: All right, Sue. Appreciate you. Thank you.
2: All right, bye.
1: And I think I missed on Tom here. He dropped off, but if Tom wants to call back, we'd really appreciate that. Hey, let's review the Power Player of the Game presented by Cincinnati Tax Resolution, powered by TOPH. 513-513-TOPH. If you have a massive IRS tax problem, don't live in fear. TOPH is here. Ben Rice. Yeah. Leadoff hitter and the designated hitter for the Yankees, unleashing his 21st home run of the year, a three-run shot in the second inning after Jazz Chisholm's solo blast to lead off the second inning. Ben Rice, 21 home runs, is our power player of the game. His 21st home run, 433 feet on a 1-1 pitch, a 93.6 mile an hour four-seam fastball. And man, Yid was right in the post game. That did the trick right there. 4-0 in favor of the Yankees at that point. The Reds had their opportunities in the first three innings, and especially then in the sixth inning. We'll get to all of that. But man, Cam Schlittler from Northeastern University, he's got 8 wins now. Just tremendous. 13 strikeouts in 6 innings with no walks. And he's got one pitch, a fastball, but it moves up and down, in and out. And with his size, and you heard Terry Francona talk about it, with his size, when he releases the ball at 6'6", it is right on top of you. And the Reds were just overwhelmed by this cat. 6'6", 215 pounds, throwing smoke. And I think his timing on the mound, he was very, very deliberate pitching the baseball. Pausing, nothing wrong with it. And the Reds are just waiting in there forever for the pitch to come in. And it's strike three. Reds fall 5-0. Would love to hear from you in the final power hour of the Kelsey Chevrolet Extra Inning Show at 513-749-7000. 1-800-THE-BIG-ONE. The Reds fall 5-0 to the Yankees. And it's the Kelsey Chevrolet Extra Inning Show with your host, Chick Ludwig, and tonight's producer, Joe Waddell, on 700 WLW.
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4: A potential end to the months-long war in the Middle East has hit a roadblock. With the 11 o'clock report, I'm Travis Laird, breaking now. Planned talks between the United States and Iran in Switzerland were called off on Friday after Israel launched strikes against Hezbollah in Lebanon. Vice President J.D. Vance was expected to kick off the next phase of negotiations over Iran's nuclear program, but Iran postponed the meeting. Vance expressed frustration over Israel's military actions.
5: You're a country of 9 million people, you can't just kill your way out of solving every single national security problem that you have.
4: Israel and Hezbollah later agreed to renew their ceasefire, which could push the deal forward, but President Trump was back on social media by Friday night, threatening Iran. Now, let's take a look at the latest traffic and weather together. No major accidents or slowdowns to report throughout the tri-state this hour.
6: Now the latest forecast from the Jake Sweeney Chevrolet Weather Center. 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
7: It'll be cool and comfortable into Saturday morning with temperatures dropping down to 58. Saturday afternoon, highs around 80 with a mix of sun and clouds. A few isolated showers pop up late in the afternoon, but most of us keep it dry, and then we drop to 60 Sunday morning. From your severe weather station, I'm 9 First Warning meteorologist Mark Stitz, News Radio 700 WLW.
4: If you're heading out to see the Savannah Bananas this weekend, looks like a pretty good day for baseball tomorrow. Partly cloudy and a high of 80, but expect some rain on Sunday. It'd probably be a thunderstorm by 8 o'clock. This game day forecast brought to you by Tom Rechten Heating and Air. Do it right with Rechten. Right now, 72 degrees and fair skies at your favorite airport and mine. That's Lunkin Airport. Indiana Governor Mike Braun to declare a disaster emergency for 63 counties. The declaration comes after a separate EF2 tornado struck Franklin County, packing 125-mile-an-hour winds before crossing the state line into Butler County. The order opens up much-needed financial assistance to struggling families who lost everything. The tennis fans in Warren County are gearing up for the Cincinnati Open, a massive $260 million campus upgrade in Mason. Now includes a year-round sporting club for residents. The new facilities allow locals to play on the same courts as world champions. Organizers say the tournament will kick off in August. With a full community weekend. A federal judge is offering to completely dismiss a lawsuit over President Trump's IRS settlement, but the Justice Department is refusing to play ball. Judge Leone Brinkma told government lawyers she would throw the case out if they simply filed a written declaration swearing an anti-weaponization fund is officially dead. Instead, DOJ officials told the judge she can't do that. She lacks the authority to force them to put that promise in writing, insisting that verbal pledges made during congressional hearings should be enough for the court. Hamilton County residents being urged to adopt pets as Cincinnati Animal Care hits a critical breaking point. The shelter is declaring a code red after taking in more than 300 dogs and 500 cats. In the last 30 days alone, there are only 15 kennels left, and the overworked staff is begging locals to utilize their foster to adopt program. Ohio Democrats are sounding the alarm over what they call a coordinated attack on civil rights by state Republicans. The Ohio Legislative Black Caucus used Juneteenth to condemn a new ballot measure that would bake strict photo ID laws into the state constitution. Lawmakers also demanded answers after the FBI searched the Cleveland offices of the Ohio Organizing Commission this week. And the doors are officially locked at Covington's Madison Theater. The popular venue has abruptly shut down after its insurance company dropped their coverage over a single slip and fall claim. The owners say their landlord terminated the lease without warning before they could find a new policy. It's a major blow to the local arts scene driven by corporate liability fears. Your next update, 11:30. Breaking news anytime. I'm Travis Laird, News Radio 700 WLW.
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1: 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Joe Waddell is tonight's producer. Reds fall 5-0 to the New York Yankees at Yankee Stadium in the Bronx borough of New York City. And we're breaking down that 5-0 loss like a wrecking ball. Yankees starter Cam Schlittler strikes out 13 Reds in over six innings, didn't walk a batter. And the Reds wind up fanning 17 times as the Yankees rolled to just an easy victory. The fifth time this year the Reds have been shut out. Well, let's check out our Skyline Chili Feeling Good Player of the Game, brought to you by Skyline Chili. Feeling good, it's Skyline time. I'm giving it up to Caleb Ferguson. He came on to replace starter Rhett Lauder, coaxed an inning-ending double play. He pitched 1 2/3 innings, one hit. His ERA lowered to 1.64. And I could have easily selected Blake Dunn, but I am making him the guy who is rolling for the hometown team. 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And the dude who is rolling, I'm giving it up to Blake Dunn. 2-for-3 tonight with a double. Got hit by a pitch on the first pitch of the game. Wound up getting tossed out trying to steal. But he was the only Red who did not strike out tonight. And he had two of the club's four hits. He is rolling for your Cincinnati Reds, playing center field, Blake Dunn, making the most of his opportunity. Let's go out to the phones. He's back. Tom in Cincinnati. Hi, Tom.
13: Hello?
1: Yes, sir.
13: Yes. Sorry I got cut off before. I got a lot of things on my mind about the Reds, but I go back as far as you do practically. From the 60s, the big red machine. But to compare any team to that team is unfair.
1: Correct. Yes.
13: And this team here, I try to be upbeat about them, but time I get upbeat about them, they do stuff like they did tonight. And it's just, I've been a Reds fan for close to 60 years.
1: Yeah.
13: And now, I don't even like watching them. I don't even like watching them. And I don't know what the future holds for them.
1: What's it going to be like? Yeah, it's tough right now, isn't it? It is frustrating. Gosh.
13: I mean,
1: because we remember April when they finished April at 20-11. Oh.
13: Right.
1: And now look at them. 10.5 games out.
13: Are they about 12 games out now?
1: They're 10.5 out right now.
13: Okay.
1: But they're only 4 out in the wild card. So we're going to find out here, because we're getting ready to play the Brewers, man. Oh, gosh.
13: Yeah. I'm going to the game Tuesday night, and I feel like if I didn't have the tickets already, I wouldn't go. But my brother and sister have been begging me to go to the Reds game, so I got the ticket, so we're going.
1: Tom, bring home a winner, please. Yeah.
13: But, what are they hoping for? Are they hoping for these other players who are hurt to come back and make a big difference?
1: That's what they're hoping for, that Hunter Green eventually comes back. Hunter is rehabbing out in Arizona. And looking pretty good. So,
13: I just don't, I want to get upbeat about them, but I feel like we're going to get let down again, no matter what they do.
1: Hey, there was a.

0: Sunday, Tom, there was a Sunday where Trags, Mike Petralia, filled in for Ken Brew on a Sunday. And a guy called in and said that he saved $10,000 over a three-month span, and he placed a wager that the Reds would go over, like, 80 wins. Whatever the Mendoza line was, whatever the line of demarcation was, and he said he looked at it as an investment. He thought it was a layup that they would go over, 80, 81, 82 victories. That his betting on the Reds keeps him involved in every game. It would drive me crazy. And I'm thinking to myself, you should have taken that 10 grand and put it in a CD in the bank, man. So I feel for that guy. I really do.
1: Well, I feel sorry for any fan of the Reds right now. It's just, you know, I grew up on them. I watch them every summer. But this is the first summer, honest to God, I don't want to watch them.
0: We got our hopes up. We got our hopes up sky high on opening day. And they jump out of the gate 20-11. And right now, they are 35-39.
1: We don't even know if there's going to even be a season next year.
0: Correct. You're right. You're absolutely right. Because the collective bargaining agreement expires.
1: Then, say baseball isn't even played next year. What's it going to be like after that?
0: Oh.
1: When they come back, you know.
0: Wow.
1: Right now, it's like, I wish they would go on strike, because this team I see now, they're not even worth.
0: Tom, I wish I had a crystal ball, man. But, wow, it's tough right now. Very frustrating.
1: Yeah, it's just, you've been a longer fan longer than I have, but not much longer. But, I don't know if I've ever remembered a team. In the early 80s, they were pretty bad.
0: Yeah.
1: But, now it's like they got these guys and they – McClain, he's just terrible. And
0: he's batting 204, and Tyler Stevenson's at 210. Eugenio is at 213. So Steer is dropping like an anchor at 241. He is 2 for his last 39. My favorite player, Spencer Steer. Oh.
1: And I mean, when I was growing up, they had players, 2, 3, 4 players batting over 300.
0: Oh, yeah. Yeah, when I was growing up, Frank Robinson and Veda Pinson. Yeah. Oh.
1: Most players were 260 or better, and these guys are like 240 and 250. Well, not
0: gosh, 250. 250, man. That's like a 300 batter now. Yeah. Tom, I got to run, man. I appreciate you calling back and venting, man. It's tough right now. Yeah.
1: Yeah. Thanks for listening. I really appreciate your show.
0: All right, Tom. Appreciate you. Thank you so much. Hey, it's 11:16 on this Friday night, man. Father's Day weekend. How awesome. I like to say dads were underrated. Moms undefeated. Always, man. But 5-0. Shut out for the fifth time this year. Man, the ghosts of Yankee Stadium, the monuments. Whew. I know I've never been there. I haven't been to Fenway Park or Yankee Stadium. I've been to Chavez Ravine Dodger Stadium. That place is awesome. But I would imagine walking into Yankee Stadium, man, I'd be in awe. No doubt. What is your frustration level with this club? I want to know. Because I've got my coffee. I've got my computer. All I need is you at 513-749-7000. 1-800-THE-BIG-ONE. It's the Kelsey Chevrolet Extra Inc. 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
0: /11:23 in the Queen City. 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It's the Kelsey Chevrolet Extra Inning Show. Reds fall 5-0. To the New York Yankees tonight at Yankee Stadium. Let's go out to the phones. Jim is in Green Township. Hi, Jim.
19: How's it going, Chick?
0: All right. What's on your mind?
19: I think last time I talked to you, I didn't have a voice because I was watching my granddaughter play Jordania up in flag football. But it's good to hear you. My problem is with the Reds is they're waiting on people to come back to help them out, like Cruz, Pagan, and I don't see it happen. They're going to be too far out of it. But I'm waiting for the three Bs coming up here this year. Buckeyes, Bengals, and Bearcat football.
0: Yeah. A lot of people will be asking, gosh, when is football season starting? Oh,
19: yeah,
0: man.
19: It's a shame. The thing is, I mean, I just don't know. I just want to know why the ownership hasn't came out to where they want to apologize to the fans for their failures. The guy in Boston...
0: Yes.
19: The ownership of Boston came out last week, I think he said.
0: Yes.
19: We apologize to the fans where we messed up. We need to do better. Why is it this organization trying to say something like that? At least come out and say, we screwed up.
0: And we have to do better. You're absolutely right. That's what we're waiting to hear. Yeah.
19: Yeah. I mean, until they do that, I mean, they didn't need to make changes. I don't know what are they waiting for? Because who they got right now... Stewart's not going to help us out. McClain's not doing nothing.
0: Well, Sal, where would this team be without Sal? He's on pace for 100 RBIs as a rookie. He's doing one hell of a job.
19: He's doing. I'm not giving credit. He's doing a great job.
0: Yes. But him and Ellie carried this team the first 2 months.
19: Yeah, they did, but still losing because it's a bullpen. I understand. But yeah, I mean, McClain's not doing much of nothing at all.
0: No.
19: I mean, he's not helping out at all. No matter where he bats at. I mean, he's a day or two here he hits, week two or he's off. You know what I mean?
0: Right. You're right.
19: I don't know, Chick.
0: Jim, when I'm wrong, I say I'm wrong. And I predicted, well, there's still time, but I predicted a Cincinnati sports renaissance with the Reds, with the Bengals, with Bearcat basketball, and hopefully Bearcat football, a Cincinnati sports renaissance. But the Reds are not making me look good right now.
19: No, they're not. I thought they would, too, and I'm kind of disappointed in Suarez, too, but...
0: All right, Jim.
19: I don't know. Maybe he's thinking he's probably got to do a lot to pick up the pace, but, you know, he's probably put pressure on himself more than he is anything else.
0: I keep thinking that if they win a game, it's by accident.
19: The first two games against the Mets were by accident.
0: Man. And then going for the series sweep and to get blown out. Oh, yeah.
19: They looked like they didn't want to play that day.
0: Unbelievable,
19: they didn't do that all the time,
0: man.
19: For some reason.
0: Gosh, yeah. All right, Jim, appreciate it.
19: You take care.
0: Thank
19: of yourself,
0: you so
19: Jim.
0: Much. All right. Take care of yourself. Hey, the Reds had their opportunities, really the first three innings in this game. First pitch of the game, Blake Dunn, hit by pitch. But then J.J. Bleda strikes out on a foul tip. The catcher catches it, so out number two. And then he guns down Dunn, caught stealing at second base. Two quick outs, and then Sal strikes out looking. Sal Stewart, that was the first inning. The Reds dodged a bullet in the bottom of the first with Jason Dominguez. One out, ground rule double that, man, was a real adventure there for Spencer Steer out in right field. Ball bounces behind him fair and bounces into the stands for a ground rule double. But Spencer Steer, yeah, he just got fooled on the play. But Cody Bellinger, a ground ball, man, a shot to Sal at first base. Sal made a great play on it and flipped it to Rhett Lauder at first base for the second out, and then Paul Goldschmidt strikes out looking. The Reds' second inning, Nathaniel Lowe reaches on a throwing error by Jazz Chisholm at second base. Then after Steer strikes out swinging, Eugenio Suarez gets a single, first and second. But Tyler Stevenson, a strikeout swinging on a foul tip, and then Matt McClain strikes out swinging. Man, and then the Yankees' second inning. Wow. Jazz Chisholm. Lauder tried to sneak an 0-1 changeup past him. It stayed up, and Chisholm, man, he launched it. An upper deck 390-foot shot to right field, his 11th home run of the year. It's 1-0. And then Lauder walks Spencer Jones and Anthony Volpe back-to-back and then gets two outs. But Ben Rice comes up and nails that his 21st home run of the year to center field, a 433-foot shot on a 93.6-mile-an-hour fastball on a 1-1 pitch. Just like that, it's 4-0. Reds had another opportunity there in the third. Dunn, a one-out double, but he gets stranded. And then the Reds' sixth inning, Blake Dunn singles. Two outs later, Nathaniel Lowe singles, first and third, but Spencer Steer grounds into a force out. So, and then the Yankees tack on one more in the eighth against Big Sugar Zach Maxwell with Jazz Chisholm. He walks, steals second, and then scores on Anthony Volpe's single. 5-0, and that's where it wound up in favor of the New York Yankees. 18 games over 500 now, and the Reds are struggling big time. Hey, we've reached the bottom of the hour break. When we come back, still a lot to get to here with our home run leaders, our scores around Major League Baseball, our injury report, and the Gilkey window look ahead. It's all coming up in the final half hour, and we're taking your calls. Chick Ludwig on the Kelsey Chevrolet Extra Inning Show following a 5-0 loss to the New York Yankees on 700 WLW.
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21: Taxpayer dollars went to a no-bid contract to repaint a national monument, and now the president is blaming vandals for the mess. With the 1130 report, I'm Travis Laird, breaking now. President Trump lashing out over the disastrous renovations at the Lincoln Memorial Reflecting Pool. The water now choked with green algae, and the new patriotic blue paint is peeling away from the bottom. In a late-night social media post, the president blamed unidentified vandals for the damage and accused an ABC News reporter of tearing the rubber surface in an attempt to undermine his work. But reporting from the New York Times shows the true culprit might be in the paperwork. The pool's purification system was installed through a no-bid contract granted to a trust headed by John J. Caffaro, a man who previously pleaded guilty to bribing a congressman that followed a staggering $13.1 billion no-bid contract given to a Virginia company to coat the pool's surface. Trump says police are actively investigating the alleged vandalism. Now, let's take a look at the latest traffic and weather together. Looks like no major accidents or slowdowns to report throughout the tri-state this hour.
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22: Saturday will be cool and comfortable in the morning with temperatures around 58 degrees. In the afternoon, most of us keep it dry, but a few isolated showers will pop up in the tri-state late in the afternoon. Highs around 80 degrees with a mix of sun and clouds. And then we cool off to 60 for your Sunday morning. From your severe weather station, I'm 9 First Warning meteorologist Mark Stitz, News Radio 700 WLW.
21: If you're heading out to see the Savannah Bananas this weekend, you're looking at a pretty good day for baseball on Saturday.
1: It should be about 80 degrees for a high and partly cloudy all day. Sunday, however, it might rain. Looking at showers possibly all day and a thunderstorm by 8 o'clock. This game day forecast, a service of Tom.

0: liability insurance policy for the city. Federal prosecutors refusing to give a sworn statement that they're dropping an anti-weaponization fund tied to President Trump's IRS lawsuit. A federal judge offered to dismiss the case entirely if the Justice Department swore under oath that the fund was dead. Instead, DOJ lawyers defied the judge, claiming she has no authority to force them to make that declaration. U.S. men's national soccer team celebrating a crucial World Cup victory after taking down Australia. The win sparked massive celebrations at watch parties all over the country. Team USA came out swinging early in the match, dominating the field and keeping the American championship dreams alive, at least for one more round. And Cincinnati Animal Care is begging for help from the community amid a severe overcrowding crisis. The shelter only has 15 dog kennels open after taking in nearly 900 animals in the last month alone. Staff members say summer vacations always slow down adoptions, but the current volume is unsustainable. Residents are urged to foster adult dogs for a trial week if they can. Your next update's at midnight. Breaking news anytime. Travis Laird, News Radio 700, WLW.
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7: 11:37 in the Queen City of Cincinnati. This is Chick Ludwig. Joe Waddell is tonight's producer. It's the Kelsey Chevrolet Extra Inning Show right here on 700 WLW, following the Reds' 5-0 shutout loss at Yankee Stadium tonight to the Bronx Bombers. Let's go out to the phones. I want to check Stanley's in Mansfield. Yeah, Stanley, what's your level of frustration with this team?
8: Hey, Chick, how you doing, dude?
7: Good, man, good. How are you, Stan?
8: Well, you know, I'm an old Rubicon Park guy.
7: Yes.
8: You know what I'm talking about.
7: Yeah.
8: I'm not frustrated. It's obvious Francona, he ain't the magic potion. The guy's just got to learn to swing the bat level and put the barrel on the ball and not. Anyways, what I'm calling about, Chickster, Did you see

0: the Savannah Bananas on ESPN today?
1: I did not.
0: Man, Chick, there were so many people at GABP.
1: Yes, packed.
0: It was.
1: Yeah.
0: Like the segment would say, it was stacked and packed.
1: You're exactly right, man. I was listening on the way into the studio to Dan Carroll and Jason Williams live from the Holy Grail Banks, and the place was jumping like it was opening day.
0: Man, Kickster, all I gotta say was there were so many people there at the stadium. I mean, there wasn't even standing room only.
1: It's just awesome.
0: And it was great. It was great to see everybody come to Cincinnati, because, you know, the whole town's daddy about Cincinnati.
1: Yes,
0: what team,
1: you're exactly right. And the Bananas are in town, and they're showing the USA Team USA in their victory over Australia today.
0: At
1: the Banks, man. What a party. What an awesome party.
0: And you know, one more thing. The Reds pitchers, they don't know how to pitch. And the guys at the plate don't know how to swing level and put the barrel on the bat and hit it right over the pitcher's head in the center field for a double.
1: Just put the bat on the ball. Joe Nuxall would say, when you swing the bat, you're dangerous. Don't worry about hitting a home run. Get a single. Get some people on base and try to get them on, get them over, and get them in. It's a struggle.
0: Get them on, get them over, and get them in, Chicky.
1: Amen. Yes,
0: I'm
1: Stanley.
0: Sure glad you're on the air with us tonight, Chicky.
1: All right, appreciate it. Tomorrow, the game is at 1:35. I'm only on till 6. I'll be on after the game for extra innings. But the Yankees like to play those afternoon baseball games early on Saturdays. So that's what's happening Saturday and Sunday. And appreciate the call, Stanley. And while we're at it here, let's check out what's next for the Reds with the Gilkey window look ahead. For the Reds, it's lefty. Man, they need a great start from this guy. We love him. Andrew Abbott. Opie Taylor with a mustache. From the Andy Griffith Show. You remember that. Andrew Abbott, he's 4-4 with a 3.95 ERA. He'll be making his 16th start. 79 2/3 innings pitched so far this year. He's got 58 strikeouts. He pitches to contact. Let your defense do the job. Andrew Abbott, lefty for the Reds. And for the Yankees, it's going to be a tough test. Right-handed pitcher Will Warren, 7-1 with a 3.47 ERA, making his 15th start, 72 2/3 innings, 76 strikeouts. Folks, the Yankees won tonight 5-0. And Aaron Judge is not in the lineup. Wow, let's go back out to the phones. Greg is in Batavia. Hi, Greg.
2: I have one thing to say. We listen to this game tonight. We listen to every game. I feel like sometimes when you are talking about the fans need a refund for their money for watching that debacle of what the Reds put on the field at home, I feel the Yankees fans need a refund for what the Reds put on the field tonight. That was a little big team. That was pitiful. Every pitch, strike one, strike two.
1: Yep.
2: As somebody said, that guy's right arm's getting tired. It was hard to listen to. I'm getting to the point now to where I want to root for this team, but it's almost impossible to do that.
1: Four pitchers for the Yankees combined for 17 strikeouts and one walk. Unbelievable.
2: Are you kidding me?
1: Yeah.
2: When the umpire got hit in the with the foul ball in his thumb, and they're like, well, I think Cowboy said, well, keep it behind your back. Well, he couldn't, because Cowboy said he's raising it every time for a strike. Every count was 0-1, foul ball, 0-2,
1: yes.
2: Boom, strike.
1: You're right.
2: It was like, if I was a Yankees fan, yes, you're happy they won because you're a Yankees fan, but to put that little league the Reds look like a little league team out there. This kid ain't that. That pitcher was good, but, I mean, I was looking at all the stats they were giving to him and stuff like that, and he wasn't that good. I mean,
1: 13 strikeouts in six innings, man. That is awfully, awfully strong. Ooh, yeah.
2: I understand. Jeez, you're major league hitters. You ought to be able to hit a freaking ball.
1: I know, but they can't. Greg, I got to run. Appreciate the call, man. Thank you.
3: All right, bye.
1: All right. Jeff in Dayton. Hi, Jack. Speak to me, my brother. How are you, Jeff?
4: How are you, Chick?
1: I'm all right. Joe Waddell is keeping me off the ledge and in the fairway. Yes, sir.
4: Well, just a couple quick things about the Reds. I watched this GameCast, MLB GameCast.
1: Yes.
4: So I can see where every pitch, miles per hour. You've seen GameCast. You know what I'm talking about. A lot of fans there. And they still... Suarez chases everything. That last bat. A lot of these times they can walk, but they get behind the count because they're chasing so many pitches out of the strike zone. And I don't know the remedy for that, but they do that more than other teams. Let me say that when I'm watching the game. Their opponents don't seem to chase as much because it's almost to the point now where they're always behind an account. So that's why you see so many Ks and things like that. And the other thing is with the pitching staff, Tito's doing what he can with what he's got. And I don't blame this on Nick Kroll. There's been just so many injuries to the staff. But what I'm really looking forward to is Hunter Green is pitching down ACL right now.
1: Yes.
4: And Ellie hit a 441-foot home run tonight.
1: Yes, he did.
4: So,
1: for the Bats.
4: Yes, he did. Yeah. I saw it, too. That was a blast. So just getting those two back on the team lifts the morale, and it makes to listen to the games even more enjoyable when they're out there. That's all I got, buddy.
1: All right, Jeff. Appreciate it. Thank you so much. Hey, let's go out to Fort Mitchell. How we doing? Is this Sweet Lou?
5: You got it, Chick. How you doing tonight?
1: Good, good. What's on your mind?
5: Is your coffee still hot? Or you got
1: It's a little lukewarm right now, man. It'll like get me rest. Through midnight. It'll get me through midnight. Yeah. Yes.
5: So, first of all, I don't think this is Tito's fault. The Yankees have a $292 million.
1: Yes.
5: And the guy I know he called earlier about small markets and such. But, you know, the Brewers are an anomaly, and they still haven't gotten to the top of the heap yet with winning a World Series. So they're competitive. You know, they make the Leinenkugel sales go through the roof at the stadium every year. But they haven't clinched. Yeah. Money talks, and you know what else walks. The Reds have $135 million total compensation package for the players. But what I was wanting to bring up was that I know the Reds left and flew out after the game around 4. There's an MLB flight tracker that I like to check out. They left Wednesday afternoon, and they got there, and they had a whole day off on Thursday.
1: Yeah.
5: A buddy of mine lives in Midtown. He said that he saw the whole Reds team at Studio 54 just going down, and they didn't get enough sleep. That's what I think.
1: I doubt that. I really do. They're out. Yeah.
5: Hey,
1: does Studio 54 even exist anymore? Yeah.
5: No. It's a theory. You know, it's as good a theory as any at this point. So we'll see what happens when Hunter Green gets back and Ellie gets back, and then we'll
1: And we'll know. And we will know by the 4th of July or the All-Star break in early July where this team stands. Absolutely.
5: It's always on my birthday, July 12th or 11th. So it's
1: fantastic, man. All right, Sweet Lou. Appreciate you, man. Fantastic. All right, take care. And, tomorrow it's Andrew Abbott against Will Warren, and that is your Gilkey Window look ahead. 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We've got to take a break. We'll come back and put a bow on this show. It's Chick Ludwig, your host. after the Reds 5-0 loss tonight to the New York Yankees, the Kelce Chevrolet Extra Inning Show right here on 700 WLW.
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6: The rules for banana ball hitters are different than the rules for hitters in the baseball that you and I are used to. For starters, hitters aren't allowed to step out of the batter's box. Doing so earns an automatic strike. No bunting is allowed. If you try, you're tossed from the game. Hitters are allowed to steal first base at any point during their plate appearance. Oh, and walks are replaced by ball four sprints. On ball four, the hitter takes off to first base and can advance to as many bases as he or she wants while the catcher has to throw the ball to every position player before the batter can be tagged out, which means that, yes, a walk can effectively be turned into a home run.
3: Mo has more on 700 WLW.
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1: 11:54 in the Queen City of Cincinnati. 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It's the Kelsey Chevrolet Extra Inning Show. Reds fall tonight to the New York Yankees at Yankee Stadium, 5-0. 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We all know the Reds lost to the Yankees tonight, getting shut out for the fifth time this year, 5-0, with Cam Schlittler doing a number on the Reds. He picks up his 8th victory of the season, 13 strikeouts in 6 innings in his first full year as a starter for the Yankees. The cat was unreal. And the Yankees, 4 pitchers struck out a total of 17 Reds tonight. Bottom of the 7th inning in Arizona, the Diamondbacks have a 6-3 lead over the Minnesota Twins. Bottom of the 7th inning in Seattle, the Red Sox are ahead of Seattle 5-0, and Ranger Suarez, the lefty for Boston, hit a no-hitter through 6 innings for Boston. Boston ahead 5-0. End of 6 innings in Sacramento. The Athletics trail the Los Angeles Angels 11-5. Middle of the 6th inning in Los Angeles, the Dodgers and the Baltimore Orioles are tied at 3. Finals now, the Cubs clobber the visiting Blue Jays 16-2 today at Wrigley Field. Tigers earn a 4-3 victory at home over the Chicago White Sox. The Tampa Bay Rays are 5-2 winners at home over the Washington Nationals. The Marlins in Miami eke out a 4-3 win over the Giants. The Atlanta Braves defeat the visiting Milwaukee Brewers 3-2. The Texas Rangers are 9-7 winners at home over the San Diego Padres. The Houston Astros crush the Cleveland Guardians in Houston 9-3. Kansas City Royals are 6-5 winners at home over the St. Louis Cardinals. And the Colorado Rockies at home beat the Pittsburgh Pirates 4-3. 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And a quick look at the standings. Reds didn't lose any ground. The Milwaukee Brewers lead the St. Louis Cardinals by 5.5 games. The Cubs are 6.5 back. The Pirates are 8.5 back. And the Cincinnati Reds are 10.5 games back in the NL Central Division. 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Kyle Schwarber of the Philadelphia Phillies. leads all of Major League Baseball with 25 home runs, followed by Yordan Alvarez of the Houston Astros with 24, Byron Buxton of the Minnesota Twins with 23, Hunter Goodman of the Colorado Rockies with 21, and Matt Olson of the Atlanta Braves with 20. 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And you heard it in the postgame report from Dave Yiddy Armbruster that Ellie De La Cruz and Pierce Johnson are on rehab assignments with the Louisville Bats. And in a 9-8 loss today in eight innings to Gwinnett, the AAA home of the Atlanta Braves, Ellie De La Cruz went 2-for-2 with a two-run home run, two RBIs, of course, and a walk. And the home run was over 400 feet. So Ellie De La Cruz continues to rehab. Man, need him back quick because the Reds are 5-11 without Ellie in their 16 games. And Pierce Johnson was the starter in that game, pitched one inning, a strikeout, two hits, and one run. But the good news is Pierce Johnson on his way back. Get him back in this bullpen and, help the Reds. Real quick, on this date in Reds history, 1938, Cincinnati Reds pitcher Johnny Vandermeer extends his string of hitless innings to 21 2/3 against the Boston Bees. Vandermeer, coming off two straight no-hitters, sees the streak come to an end when he gives up a single to Debs Garms in the fourth inning. And on this date, in 1973, Pete Rose of the Cincinnati Reds collects his 2,000th hit against the San Francisco Giants. This has been an awful lot of fun, always hosting the Kelsey Chevrolet Extra Inning Show. And until next time, which happens to be tomorrow, thanks for listening to the Kelsey Chevrolet Extra Inning Show following the Reds' 5-0 loss to the New York Yankees on the home of the Reds and the best Bengals coverage, 700 WLW.
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0: The 60-day clock on a broader peace agreement between the United States and Iran is already ticking, but negotiators aren't at the table yet. With the Midnight Report, I'm Travis Laird, breaking now. Iran backed out of negotiations in Switzerland with Vice President J.D. Vance on Friday, pointing to Israel's recent strikes against Hezbollah in Lebanon. Vance harshly criticized Israel's military tactics before the delay.
2: You're a country of 9 million people. You can't just kill your way out of solving every single national security problem that you have.
0: Despite this, Israel and Hezbollah have since renewed their ceasefire, and White House officials say they hope to begin technical talks with Iran as soon as possible.
3: Here's the latest forecast.
4: Saturday will be cool and comfortable in the morning with temperatures around 58 degrees. In the afternoon, most of us keep it dry, but a few isolated showers will pop up in the tri-state late in the afternoon. Highs around 80 degrees with a mix of sun and clouds. And then we cool off to 60 for your Sunday morning. That's the forecast. I'm 9 First Warning meteorologist Mark Stitz.
0: Taxpayers are footing a $100 million bill to retrofit a free jet from Qatar for President Trump. The Pentagon spent the last year securing the jumbo jet to serve as the new Air Force One. Trump showed off the Navy and Red aircraft at Joint Base Andrews and confirmed he plans to keep the jet for his presidential library later. A $260 million overhaul is nearly complete at the Lindner Family Tennis Center in Mason. The Cincinnati Open has debuted a new sporting club that will remain open to Warren County residents year-round. Organizers say the facility aims to be a true community hub long after the professional tennis stars leave town this August. The Covington arts community has lost one of its cornerstones. The Madison Theater was forced to shut down permanently after their insurance company canceled their policy over a single injury claim before owners could secure secure backup coverage, their landlord locked the doors and terminated the lease without warning. Sudden closure leaves dozens of upcoming concerts and employees in limbo. Department of Justice is refusing to swear under oath that it won't fund an anti-weaponization group linked to President Trump's IRS lawsuit. A federal judge told Justice Department officials she would dismiss the case if they simply put their promises in a sworn declaration. Instead, the agency defied her request, arguing the court has no ability to force their hand on the matter. Ludlow police are looking to spend taxpayer money on tasers for the first time since 2006. Officers currently rely on pepper spray or lethal firearms. The proposed budget allocates $36,000 annually for Axon equipment and cameras. While officers argue it's a critical in-between force option, watchdogs continually warn about the potential misuse of stun guns in policing. Cincinnati Animal Care is pleading for help after taking in more than 900 pets over the last 30 days. The overworked shelter is down to just 15 open dog kennels. With summer vacations slowing down routine adoptions, staff members are begging locals to foster or adopt before it's too late. The American men's national soccer squad is moving on in the World Cup after knocking out Australia. Massive crowds gathered nationwide to cheer on the dominant performance. Team USA took control of the match early, securing the critical win and keeping their championship dreams afloat. And finally, the Yankees blanked the Reds 5-0 Friday night, the series opener in New York. Yankees pitcher Cam Schlittler struck out 13 batters over six innings, and the Reds struck out 17 times overall. Rhett Lauder took the loss after giving up two home runs in the second. Cincinnati looks to bounce back in game two of their series from New York on Saturday. First pitch at 1:35. Our coverage begins at 12:35 with the inside pitch right here on The Big One. The Midnight News is a service of Progressive Insurance. Your next update is at 12:30. Breaking news anytime. I'm Travis Laird, News Radio 700 WLW.
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23: All across America, we are Red Eye Radio. He is Eric Harley, and I'm Gary McNamara. Welcome and good morning. Thank you so much for being here.
1: Yeah, thanks a lot.
23: A couple of things here. Let's hear from General Jack Keane, who was on Fox News.
1: Okay.
23: Yesterday about the Iran deal, because I think yesterday was the turning point.
1: It really was.
23: I think, yeah. And then by the afternoon, I think it was the afternoon when Bloomberg put out the 14-point, the actual MOU, and the administration has not said it's not it. And the president has been so quiet on Truth Social on this. It's just amazing. And you've got now is people saying what we said, people that know the president a lot more than we do. Look, if this was a great deal, the president would be out there showing you everything and how, you know, this is a clear victory for the United States. And you just can't do it. But here's Keene yesterday on Fox News.
8: Mm-hmm. Action will be taken. But I can't square some of the things that are coming out of the administration from reliable sources. That's what I find so disturbing. When I heard it from the Iranians, Sean, I dismissed it. I said, well, that's the same nonsense we're always hearing.
4: Well,

0: But when I hear from administration sources some of the things that you have heard of what's in this deal, that makes no sense whatsoever. It's not defensible. I think what the president should do is just let's release it and let people see what's out there so we stop debating about something none of us has seen.
1: Okay, that was before it was, you know, before the Bloomberg thing came out. But yeah, I mean, that's the whole point. I mean, the how you know it's bogus is when somebody starts promoting something. We're out here to promote the deal.
2: Yeah.
1: And we want to take on everybody who are saying things that are incorrect. And we're going to chastise you for it. Well, why don't you release it?
2: Yeah.
1: You know, right. It's that simple. And, you know, I'm amazed. You know, the one thing that is so there are just some things that are so obvious. And we used to say this about Green Jean-Pierre and about Biden and everything else. But when the president, think about this, we're just a little past Tuesday. And it was on last Thursday that the president said we're being played for suckers. And so you send J.D. Vance out there, which, by the way, people were making the comparison that Trump sending J.D. Vance out there to defend the indefensible is the same thing as, well, not is the same thing, but is close to Biden sending Kamala Harris out there to be the border czar. It's like you're gonna fail on it. But when you got J.D. Vance out there at the same time saying, no, that's Iranian propaganda, that's Iranian propaganda, that's Iranian propaganda. Oh, no. Iran says that they're going to give up the nuclear missile, you know, their nuclear abilities, and we believe they're credible this time, and we believe that they. I mean, you can't sell this crap, and I don't care if you try to sell it with confidence or anger or whatever, you can't sell it.
3: Well, this is looking less like an MOU and more like an IOU. It's about as worthless as an IOU. It means two things, diddly and squat. You know, and here's the thing. Here's the most disappointing part of that. There was real progress. The Ayatollah is dead, as in no longer existing. We set them back at least a decade on their ability to get full nuke weapons. We did some real damage. And my question is, what for?
1: And this is this is what I want to play you before I told you what he had said about made the comparison to the Spurs loss. But this is Real Clear Politics and Tom Bevin yesterday. Here we go.
4: And Israel has been doing, it seems like they've been on sort of their own timeline, their own strategy, while the Trump administration has been working to try and, you know, negotiate their way out of this thing, and Israel is seemingly less interested in that. So you're right. I mean, it could go sideways. We'll see what happens. It does feel to me, I know, you know, the Knicks won their first championship over the weekend, right, beating the Spurs, and it does feel a little bit like the Trump administration is like the Spurs in this scenario. they got out to a 29-point lead, and then now it's like late in the fourth quarter, and it's they've blown the lead somehow. I mean, it just feels like we were in this very, very dominant position initially, and Donald Trump decided to create some space for negotiations. And from that point on, Iran has been sort of stringing us along and waiting us out and doing whatever they can to sort of, you know, gum up the works.
1: Which they've done for 47 years.
3: Well, that's, you know, and I'll, and to compare it to the NBA Finals even further, you know, Spurs fans had real hope that this could happen.
1: Yeah.
3: I mean, it was only based on a couple of games, but it was real hope that it could happen. And all of a sudden, you know, choking not once but a couple of times along the way. And this impact here, the difference is the Spurs can come back from this down the road and maybe get another championship. I don't know how you come back from this except for one scenario that I've outlined a number of times, and I'll repeat it again. The regime is gone. The uranium is in our hands. Period.
1: Well, as we have said, you know, from the very beginning when they said, you know, regime change, you know, when the president said last week where he said, well, I was never concerned with regime change. Of course you were.
3: Yes, you were.
1: It's exactly what you promoted in the 8-minute speech. It's exactly why you took out and continue to take out multiple levels of the top government officials out there.
3: Well, on that
1: That's
3: morning,
1: why you don't do that unless you're attempting to get regime change. So when you don't tell the truth of why you're going to war to the American people, and they sit there and they go, well, obviously it's what you're doing.
3: Well, no, I mean, the morning the Ayatollah was above ground having breakfast, and they knew that, and they went after him. Tell me what the point of that going after the Ayatollah would be if it wasn't regime change.
1: Right. So when you BS like that, people don't buy it. Here's more from General Jack Keenum, because he was on Fox News. Mm. He was on Fox Business News over the last couple of days. Here we go.
0: You can't trust him. Why? Because what they're going to want to do actually go back to all of their strategic objectives.
1: Yeah.
0: They're going to want to reverse what they signed. That's who they are, and we have to accept that. So therefore, there has to be enforcement and compliance. And that can be there in terms of money. But also, listen, people are forgetting what happened last week. Last week, the Iranians were not moving towards this MOU fast enough. They were tapping us, as the president likes to say. And what did he do? He conducted two strikes against Iran, multiple strikes, two nights' worth of strikes. He was about to do a third when the Iranians said, okay, we're ready to do this. That is still available to him, and I know for a fact he is prepared to use it. And if anybody doubts it, or the Iranians doubt that, how can you dismiss the evidence we had of what he just did last week? So, yes.
1: The only failure of that, of Jack Keane, is you've got this deal, which sucks.
3: Yeah.
1: So if you're saying that he went after them and then Iran got this deal, they were willing to come to the table. Well, my God.
3: Well, but just, he didn't get anything. Yeah. Tell me what the get is.
1: Right. I do love the remaining Trump people that are trying to spin it.
3: And how they have to. You know, when Scott Pelley talked about McCabe and how impressed he was on being very careful about it, what he could say and couldn't say. And this is kind of that same dance. And I understand in certain positions you kind of have to. But I'm not willing to do that. This is horrible. And it's disappointing coming from this particular president. After what this particular president literally accomplished in two major attacks on Iran. Now we're going to be standing with the IRGC. I'm still wondering. We're going to be shaking hands?
1: Yeah.
3: How's that going to work?
1: It is mind-boggling how quickly this happened. How quickly the change happened. Let me just we have the I had the New York Post editorial. Trump's Iran deal gives the Islamic Republic big wins up front and America nothing. Vice President J.D. Vance's sales pitch for the Iran deal is simply terrible, but President Donald Trump's may be worse. Maybe the reporting on what's in the memorandum of understanding is wrong, but Team Trump keeps confirming some of the worst news. The best we can tell, the deal does nothing to achieve the aims America started the war with, but does hand Tehran a whole series of gains. Iran gets at least a few billion in immediate funds and can start selling oil right away, which they've already done.
3: Yes.
1: With at least some other sanctions dropped as well. More, Tehran wins unprecedented authority over the Strait of Hormuz and likely locks in Hezbollah's dominance in Lebanon.
3: When I saw that, they get to control the Strait of Hormuz?
1: Yep. Recall our goals, a president opened combat seeking to permanently end Iran's nuclear threat and also eliminate its missiles and other offensive capabilities, and we also hope for regime change. The bombing set back its new programs, took out a lot of missiles and missile factories, and decapitated most of the regime's top leadership. All the talks since the start of April have done nothing more. Indeed, have only let new Iranian leaders rebuild and regroup, even as the population suffers. Why think they'll change in another 60 days of talking? Vance's happy case is that the big prizes for Iran are contingent on the behavior, as he said on Hannity. If they're willing to behave like a normal country, quit chasing nukes and funding terror, then we're willing to actually fundamentally transform our relationship with them. But that's been true since the 1979 revolution,
2: yeah.
1: And the regime has never gone for it. Trump, talking with Qatar's ruler, actually claimed the regime has changed since we killed off so many leaders, and those who wound up in charge are very rational people, nice to deal with, not radicalized. Huh? It's leaders of the Islamic Islamic Revolutionary Guard Corps. They're calling the shots over there. The goons that are committed to the radical agenda. Vance, Witkoff, and Kushner never talk to them, only to the political fronts, for real power. And it's easy to say to be nice when the negotiations are handing you win after win. Trump's proud that Iran promises to stick to only peaceful nuclear programs, but it never stopped making that promise, even after it never ceased to do the opposite. We never had this level of direct communication with the Iranian leadership, Vance bragged on Hannity. Again, they weren't talking to the real leaders, just the front men. Sadder still, he claimed, we're seeing even people that I would have assumed are hardliners who are kind of saying maybe it was a mistake for us to do those things we've done over the last 40 years. Maybe we should have turned over a new leaf with our relationship in the United States. They were slaughtering 40,000 of their own civilians months ago. Suddenly they're going to get normal? No. Hardliner versus moderate is just a good cop, bad cop shtick. The Iranians have pulled on Westerners for decades, right along with pretending to regret over the past. It's beyond foolish to think the Iranians have changed just because they say so. But they say that, as I've talked to you, that's the thing that boggles my mind, is Vance is out there. Has he no self-awareness? On one hand, he's saying, yeah, that's all propaganda coming from the Iranians. Oh, but we believe the Iranians here, here, here, here, and here. And the claims that they believe them on are absolutely unbelievable. So forget about what we said yesterday. Forget about what the actual is in there. The administration has not said that what was released yesterday is false.
3: Right.
1: But as we said, you don't have to pay attention to what possibly might be in the so-called MOU. All you've got to do is listen to what Trump and Vance are saying, and you're like, for God's sakes, make some kind of consistent sense. You're all over the damn place. And trying to be forceful and arrogant about it doesn't sell it.
3: No, that makes it worse. That makes it worse.
1: Just unbelievable.
3: The confidence meter is at an all-time low with me.
1: Yep.
3: That's a big deal. Going back to 2016.
1: It's amazing.
3: It just makes me wonder who in the hell's running the show. Is Biden still in charge? This comes off as a Biden-esque deal.
1: Somebody said the other day,
3: is Hunter in charge?
1: No, it was like Obama. Remember, Obama actually ran the Biden administration. Now Obama's running the Trump administration.
3: Well, I think Hunter Biden is running it because somebody's on crack if they wrote this. Hunter Biden's running it.
1: We are Red Eye Radio.
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6: After a round of extreme weather last week in the Midwest, the forecast this week appears quieter.
7: We've got actually some more rain coming back in. Nothing like what we saw last week when we had the excessive rainfall in the central Corn Belt. We're looking at the most, 1 to 2 inches of rain across parts of the Midwest. Coverage will be much more scattered than last week. And in most cases, it will be beneficial rainfall, maintaining adequate to locally surplus topsoil and moisture for these rapidly growing corn and soybeans.
6: USDA meteorologist Brad Rippey says the recent moisture is also benefiting Midwestern pastures this time of year.
7: And everything is really coming up roses for the Midwest as we head into some of these key weeks in the development season for corn and soybeans. So no changes, and temperatures are going to stay at a very reasonable level, and we should get a bit more moisture as we head on through the middle part of June.
6: I'm Rod Bain reporting for the U.S. Department of Agriculture in Washington, D.C.
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1: We are Red Eye Radio. He's Eric Carlin. I'm Gary McNamara. You know, that's the only defense so far is that, you know, stop speculating on what the deal is. That's why we have said that then put out the deal. than put out the deal now.
3: Why would you wait if you've already e-signed the deal and it's a great deal? Why would you wait to release it? Somebody tell me, give me a good answer. And, you know, I mean, there was, we played the audio cut before. It's, well, they want to do the proper presentation. No, I don't buy that.
1: Shaking hands with representatives of the Iranian Revolutionary Guard. If you're a Trump supporter, do you agree with that?
3: If you're looking for cheerleaders, you found the wrong radio show.
1: Yeah. And as we have said, we started yesterday. Doesn't even matter what's in the deal. We're judging them by what they're saying.
3: I voted for this guy multiple times.
1: Yeah, so did I.
3: I want him to win.
1: Yep.
3: This brings my confidence to a new low.
1: Yeah. And as we've stated, it's up to them to not keep us guessing. And so you've got the source stories out there, as we know, which can be wrong, and we've always admitted that. But since it was released, the Bloomberg released it, and then other media picked up the 14 points. It exists out there. You can read it yourself. The administration has not said that that is false.
3: Yeah.
1: And they've had plenty of time to do it, and you know this administration does. So we have stated, we read it. We didn't see anything about Israel in it to begin with, but we're judging them by what they're saying. And for them to be out there, Vance is out there promoting a deal and criticizing the critics while not telling you what's in the deal and telling you that it's a great deal without letting you see the deal. And it's our fault?
3: Yeah. Why are you complaining?
1: Yeah.
3: That's my question.
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2: We are Red Eye Radio. 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Yeah, the entire thing of they haven't released it, so nobody should be talking about it, and you guys shouldn't be talking about it. Well, then they shouldn't be talking about it.
0: They're the ones promoting it.
2: Yeah, they're promoting it, and so... As we pointed out that what Vance, promoted, no Republican is making that case that it's U.S. taxpayer dollars for the $300 billion. We don't know where it's going to get. Where are you going to get $300 billion in investment into Iran? That's going to be interesting.
0: Yeah.
2: What private organization is going to say, let's invest money into the private sector of the Iran run by the Iranian Revolutionary Guard? But as we said, we've been commenting the majority of it. Now, we bring you the news. We're not going to not tell you that Bloomberg and other media outlets have released what the 14-point plan is. And when we see what the 14-point memorandum of understanding is, and we read it, it's exactly what the critics have speculated is in it.
0: Yeah, right.
2: So the early leaks, if this is what it is, and the administration has not come out, because it's been out for what now? 9-10 hours?
0: Yeah.
2: There's nobody saying, look, that's not it. It's wrong. You guys are wrong on it. You haven't heard that. And so, we go by, we report the news to you. And yeah, we'll throw out a little speculation if, when, whatever. But the thing that really gets us is the things that President Trump and J.D. Vance are actually saying, what they're saying in their own words. Here's another one. This was the worst of the president yesterday. Here we go. Right. Talking about Israel because he's attempting to make Israel the bad guy in all of this. Yeah. Here we go.
3: Israel's fighting Hezbollah too long and too many people are being killed. And you don't have to knock down an apartment house every time you're looking for somebody because there are a lot of people in those apartment houses and they're not all Hezbollah, that I can tell you.
2: He's trying to make the... And then he goes on to suggest that the former Al-Qaeda head of Syria should be disarming Hezbollah instead, which was just the most bizarre statement that you could possibly make. But he's implying that Israel targets civilians.
0: Right. Right.
2: It's reprehensible. Absolutely reprehensible. That's got nothing to do with speculation. He said it.
0: Yep.
2: It's pure BS. And like you, I voted for him 3 times. But I don't care. If you're going to be a tribal person, if you're going to sit there, I adore this person, they can never do wrong, then you're a moron.
0: I don't know why you wouldn't question all of this.
2: Right.
0: The people come and go. The people are fallible. The ideas remain. That's what this nation was founded on. And it doesn't matter what your name is and if I voted for you or not. If I disagree, you're going to hear about it. But it's what I do for a living. And if I didn't do it for a living, you'd still hear about it because I'd probably be on my rooftop.
2: Well, you know what you haven't heard in the last couple of days or I've seen at all on social media? Because I try to read as many comments as I can just to get an idea of how people are thinking. I haven't seen one in the last 48 hours about, but it's the art of the deal and he's playing fifth dimensional chess.
0: Yeah, okay.
2: None of that.
0: Yeah, right.
2: You've heard more of.
0: No,
2: This is the art of the Costanza deal.
0: Yeah.
2: Going backwards.
0: Well, the only thing I've heard is, why do you keep complaining about the deal? Because it sucks.

0: You know, this steak isn't steak, it's chicken. I ordered steak, but man, I guess I won't complain.
1: You know, and by the way, we do know, for example, like, you know, with the oil, that's in the 14 point, we know they sold oil yesterday.
0: Yeah.
1: So we know they're getting partial sanctions relief.
0: Right.
1: But I want to get back to this because this is the one thing, and this is what J.D. Vance, you know, was talking about. Mm-hmm. This seems to be his major talking point. Mm-hmm. It's not taxpayer funds. And on this score, the Washington Free Beacon's Adam Credo, and this goes back to Andrew McCarthy's column yesterday, reports that the Trump's White House emphasis that Iran is merely getting its own money back, not taxpayer funds. How stupid do they think they are? Iran's funds are frozen based on sanctions imposed in part due to its terrorism support, in addition to its nuclear weapons work, its ballistic missile work, human rights abuses, and targeting U.S. military and civilian vessels on the high seas. If the U.S. could keep funds from Iran, but is now instead allowing the funds to be paid to Iran, that is material support to a state sponsor of terrorism. It was when Biden did it. It is when Trump does it.
0: Yeah.
1: Again, it's material support to a state sponsor of terrorism, which the Iranian regime has been since 1984 under formal State Department designation. It doesn't matter that the funds are supposedly Iran's rather than a payout from the U.S. Treasury. Our government is giving access to billions of dollars in funds to an entity our government concedes uses its funds to underwrite the arsenals and deadly activities of its terrorist proxies that target American interest and American military over the last 47 years. End of story.
0: Just insane. Just insane. Because the only way to reinstill confidence on this entire thing in a person like me is to come back November 4th or whenever it's going to be, take out the regime, take the uranium. That's not going to happen. I'm not putting a dime on that bet.
1: You just reminded me of something that I saw from an Israeli media outlet. Did I save it? I think I did. I don't know where it is. Wow, I thought I saved it. It was from an Israeli news service that said, "We are such big supporters of Trump. Either this is the worst deal ever, or hopefully we just pray he's setting them up to justify the bombing the hell out of them down the road."
0: That's a possibility.
1: But they said that's our hope. They're not too confident about it because of what has been going on and the fact that they made the memorandum of understanding. And the fact is, we all know that they know that prices are killing them.
0: Yeah.
1: In the polling, you can't get much lower than everyone, including Republicans, judging Trump on the economy. And I'm talking about Rasmussen, all the Republican polls. It's not just, I don't trust any of the polls. The one poll I pay attention to the most is Rasmussen to see how that moves, because that's a Republican a pollster in the last couple of weeks. He, you know, has broken the record for lowest in the second term in the Republican poll. And lowest is the economy.
0: Yep.
1: But as you said, this is a president that was elected on strong foreign policy and the economy and the border.
0: Yeah. Yeah. Look, I have a number of theories that could work to support if I wanted to be in the cheerleader crowd to say what this deal might set up. I'm not in the mood. I'm not going to do that. Show me. Show me. And I don't think there should be a, you know, wherever we are, we're less than 150 days from Election Day. I don't think you give them the room between now and Election Day. Because there's no telling what Iran could do. Iran sees this as a win. You're not going to convince me that the regime is a new type of regime. This is an all new regime.
1: This is from, I was looking at it's news and commentary on Israel. It's called Mossad Commentary. Iran firing multiple drones and ships at Hormuz every night since the agreement is signed. U.S. shooting UAVs down before they threaten vessels, source tells NBC. What was the other one that I was looking at the other day? Or it was the one thing that they had said here is where they were like, you know, look, we're pro-Trump. Can't see it here. I saw it yesterday, and then I didn't save it for some reason. But they were the ones that were saying, you know, we support Trump. We hope that, you know, our only hope is that this has got to be something to completely wipe them out in
0: a setup
1: in a few months, because this turn doesn't make any kind of sense at all.
0: Look, if you want to talk about propaganda and psyops and how this could set them up to give them false confidence, the regime, false confidence in order to move in a certain direction. And when you see them moving in that direction, you go in and you take them out. I'm not going to tell you you're wrong, because I don't know what the future is.
1: Right, but we shouldn't be doing this because we've been told we shouldn't be speculating.
0: I know. Yeah. Well, and I've talked about how after, you know, in the first couple of weeks, when the bombing settled and they hit the pause button, I said, well, for intel purposes, that's almost necessary. Because you need to knock on doors and find out who's in charge. Who's still around. You know, Trump says he's being told, or the media, in fact, is doing stories. They're being told by their spokesman that the new Ayatollah doesn't want nukes, doesn't want this, doesn't want... We haven't seen him.
1: Yeah.
0: So I don't know what's real, what isn't real. What I do know is that if you're going to, because on the propaganda front, just imagine that this is propaganda and setting up false hopes for Iran so that they'll make a move so you can take them out. That would be a strategy. But why aren't you on Sunday night? You should have had a primetime address announcing it bigger than ever. In fact, you would go bigger on promoting it in order to give them false confidence.
1: I found it. It's from 10 hours ago. We are huge supporters of Trump, but the current situation does not align with the man we all know. Either there has been a huge shift within himself, or he is setting up Iran for another massive round of hellfire missiles. Please, God, we hope the latter. But the fact is, why would you need another 60 days to do it? You don't need another 60 days to do it. That's the whole point.
0: Yeah,
1: there's no need.
0: You don't. Well, see, here's the thing. 60 days almost gets you to the election. I think we're 140-something days out. 120 days almost gets you to election. So right before the election, something's going to happen one way or the other, or are we going to kick the can again? I can't tell you. What I can tell you is that this doesn't pass the smell test. A lot like that beef jerky I've been eating in the studio when the mics are off. You really don't like that at all.
1: It's quite pungent.
0: Oh my gosh, it's great. I love it.
1: Your taste buds do.
0: It's Dorito.
1: What about your nostrils?
0: It's Dorito. Oh, I love the smell of it because I know what I'm about to eat. Oh my gosh, I could live on it. I'm taking it to an island. If that's all I get, that and one Carpenter's album, that's all I need.
1: We are Red Eye Radio.
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1: Here at iRadio, he's Eric Harley, and I'm Gary McNamara. One thing we know is that the $300 billion whatever investment fund down the road, here's General Jack Keane about that in the Iran MOU.
15: You can't have a nuclear deal for 10, 20 years, similar to the JCPOA. And the funding is real. There's a $300 billion investment fund. Who cares where the money comes from? If it doesn't come from the United States, I get that. Of course it shouldn't. But it shouldn't come from anybody. I mean, when we recovered Germany and Japan, the Nazis weren't in charge. The Japanese imperialists weren't in charge. Here, the Iranians are in charge. The killers and thugs are still in charge. We don't give them that money because what are they going to do with it? They're going to recover everything we've taken away from them. Who cares whether it's coming from the Arabs, from the Qataris, or whatever? They don't get it. They shouldn't get any of it.
1: There you go.
0: Yeah.
1: That's, yeah. And that part we know is true because Vance has verified that.
0: Yeah.
1: And so, again, it's just like, and the thing is, when they say they don't get any of it, but they have. We've allowed them to get oil money already. They've already, right. I guess, two tankers, they've already sold the oil, as we found out yesterday, and other things just for signing the memorandum of understanding.
0: Right.
1: And so you can't win this argument with the Republican Party.
0: No.

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4: The 60-day clock on a broader peace agreement between the United States and Iran is already ticking, but negotiators aren't at the table yet.
5: With the 3 o'clock report, I'm Travis Laird, breaking now.
4: Iran backed out of negotiations in Switzerland with Vice President J.D. Vance on Friday, pointing to Israel's recent strikes against Hezbollah in Lebanon. Vance harshly criticized Israel's military tactics before the delay.
6: You're a country of 9 million people. You can't just kill your way out of solving every single national security problem that you have.
4: Despite the delay, Israel and Hezbollah have since renewed a ceasefire, and White House officials say they hope to begin technical talks with Iran as soon as possible.
7: Here's the latest forecast.
8: Saturday will be cool and comfortable in the morning with temperatures around 58 degrees. In the afternoon, most of us keep it dry, but a few isolated showers will pop up in the tri-state late in the afternoon. Highs around 80 degrees with a mix of sun and clouds. And then we cool off to 60 for your Sunday morning. That's the forecast. I'm 9 First Warning meteorologist Mark Stitz.
4: Taxpayers are footing a $100 million bill to retrofit a free jet from Qatar for President Trump. The Pentagon spent the last year securing the jumbo jet to serve as the new Air Force One. Trump showed off the Navy and Red aircraft at Joint Base Andrews and confirmed he plans to keep the jet for his presidential library later. A $260 million overhaul is nearly complete at the Lindner Family Tennis Center in Mason. The Cincinnati Open has debuted a new sporting club that will remain open to Warren County residents year-round. Organizers say the facility aims to be a true community hub long after the professional tennis stars leave town this August. The Covington arts community has lost one of its cornerstones. The Madison Theater was forced to shut down permanently after their insurance company canceled their policy over a single injury claim. Before owners could secure backup coverage, their landlord locked the doors and terminated the lease without warning. The sudden closure leaves dozens of upcoming concerts and employees in limbo. The DOJ is refusing to swear under oath that it won't fund an anti-weaponization group linked to President Trump's IRS lawsuit. A federal judge told Justice Department officials she would dismiss the case if they simply put their promises into a sworn declaration. Instead, the agency defied her request, arguing the court has no ability to force their hand on the matter. Ludlow police are looking to spend taxpayer money on tasers for the first time since 2006. Officers currently rely on pepper spray or lethal firearms. The proposed budget allocates $36,000 annually for Axon equipment and cameras, while officers argue it's a crucial in-between force option. Watchdogs continually warn about the potential misuse of stun guns in policing. Cincinnati Animal Care is pleading for help after taking in more than 900 pets over the last 30 days. The overworked shelter is down to just 15 open dog kennels. With summer vacations slowing down routine adoptions, staff members are begging locals to foster or adopt before it's too late. The American men's national soccer squad is moving on in the World Cup after knocking off Australia. Massive crowds gathered at watch parties all over the nation to cheer on the dominant performance. Team USA took control of the match early, securing the critical win and keeping the championship dreams afloat. The Yankees blanked the Reds 5-0 Friday night in the series opener in New York. Yankees pitcher Cam Schlittler struck out 13 batters over six innings, and the Reds struck out 17 times overall. Rhett Lauder took the loss after giving up two home runs in the second inning. Cincinnati looks to bounce back in game two of their series from New York on Saturday. First pitch at 1:35. Our coverage beginning at 12:35 with the inside pitch right here on The Big One. The 3 o'clock news is a service of Progressive Insurance. Your next update is at 3:30. Breaking news anytime. I'm Travis Laird, News Radio 700, WLW.
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1: The new blue paint at the Lincoln Memorial Reflecting Pool is already peeling, and the water is choked with algae. Instead of blaming the renovation, President Trump suggests sabotage. Late on Friday, he accused an ABC News reporter of tearing the surface and claimed police are investigating unidentified vandals. However, New York Times reporting reveals the issues might trace back to the paperwork after a Virginia company received $13.1 billion to coat the pool without a competitive bid. An Interior Department granted another $1.7 million no-bid contract for the purification system. That went to Greenwater Services out of Trumbull County, Ohio, headed by major political donor John J. Cafaro, a man who previously pleaded guilty to bribing a congressman.
2: Here's the latest forecast.
3: Saturday will be cool and comfortable in the morning with temperatures around 58 degrees. In the afternoon, most of us keep it dry, but a few isolated showers will pop up in the tri-state late in the afternoon. Highs around 80 degrees with a mix of sun and clouds. And then we cool off to 60 for your Sunday morning. That's the forecast. I'm 9 First Warning meteorologist Mark Stitz.
4: The National Weather Service reported Friday night that an EF2 tornado was confirmed in southeast Indiana. It began about 12:15 Thursday morning near Dillsboro in Dearborn County. It continued through southeast Indiana into Ohio County before the Weather Service says it ended in Boone County in northern Kentucky. Peak winds estimated at about 130 miles an hour, destroying a home and a couple of outbuildings near East Loffrey Creek Road. National Weather Service also reported a tornado was confirmed east of Carrollton in northern Kentucky in relation to the storms on Thursday. But more details are expected to be released in the next few days. I'm Matt Reese, News Radio 700 WLW.
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9: The 60-day clock on a broader peace agreement between the United States and Iran is already ticking, but negotiators aren't at the table yet.
10: With the 3 o'clock report, I'm Travis Laird, breaking now.
9: Iran backed out of negotiations in Switzerland with Vice President J.D. Vance on Friday, pointing to Israel's recent strikes against Hezbollah in Lebanon. Vance harshly criticized Israel's military tactics before the delay.
11: You're a country of 9 million people. You can't just kill your way out of solving every single national security problem that you have.
9: Despite the delay, Israel and Hezbollah have since renewed a ceasefire, and White House officials say they hope to begin technical talks with Iran as soon as possible.
8: Here's the latest forecast.
12: Saturday will be cool and comfortable in the morning with temperatures around 58 degrees. In the afternoon, most of us keep it dry, but a few isolated showers will pop up in the tri-state late in the afternoon. Highs around 80 degrees with a mix of sun and clouds. And then we cool off to 60 for your Sunday morning. That's the forecast. I'm 9 First Warning meteorologist Mark Stitt.

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1: And he is Eric Carney, and I'm Gary McNamara. Coming up in just a minute, what Trump's former chief of staff had to say about so far about the Iran.

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8: We are Red Eye Radio. He's Eric Carly, and I'm Gary McNamara. By the way, you're not going to like this comment. I'll read it to you. I may be able to find the audio on it, but it was from Tom Bevin, RealClearPolitics.com. Yeah. Yeah. And you may not like this. He said, Trump is like the Spurs, blew a 29-point lead on Iran.
9: No, I'm okay with that. No, I'm okay with that. It is absolutely choking. I'll call it when it is. And if it's a team I followed all my life and you choke, you're choking.
8: I just read the New York Post editorial. I was wondering when it was going to come out.
9: Yeah.
8: Blasting.
9: Yeah.
8: No, blasting this deal. I mean, it took not that there was anybody in support of it, but it took a turn yesterday where Republican conservatives just went, what in the hell's going on?
9: Remember Leon Lett in the IC Super Bowl dropping the ball? Yeah. That's what this feels like.
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13: The 60-day clock on a broader peace agreement between the United States and Iran is already ticking, but negotiators aren't at the table yet. With the top of the hour report, I'm Travis Laird, breaking now. Iran backed out of negotiations in Switzerland with Vice President J.D. Vance on Friday, pointing to Israel's recent strikes against Hezbollah in Lebanon. Vance harshly criticized Israel's military tactics before the delay.
14: You're a country of 9 million people. You can't just kill your way out of solving every single national security problem that you have.
13: Despite the delay, Israel and Hezbollah have since renewed a ceasefire, and White House officials say they hope to begin technical talks with Iran as soon as possible.
12: Here's the latest forecast.
15: Saturday will be cool and comfortable in the morning with temperatures around 58 degrees. In the afternoon, most of us keep it dry, but a few isolated showers will pop up in the tri-state late in the afternoon. Highs around 80 degrees with a mix of sun and clouds. And then we cool off to 60 for your Sunday morning. That's the forecast. I'm 9 First Warning meteorologist Mark Stitz.
13: Taxpayers are footing a $100 million bill to retrofit a free jet from Qatar for President Trump. The Pentagon spent the last year securing the jumbo jet to serve as the new Air Force One. Trump showed off the Navy and Red aircraft at Joint Base Andrews and confirmed he plans to keep the jet for his presidential library later. A $260 million overhaul is nearly complete at the Lindner Family Tennis Center in Mason. The Cincinnati Open has debuted a new sporting club that will remain open to Warren County residents year-round. Organizers say the facility aims to be a true community hub long after the professional tennis stars leave town this August. The Covington arts community has lost one of its cornerstones. The Madison Theater was forced to shut down permanently after their insurance company canceled their policy over a single injury claim. Before owners could secure backup coverage, their landlord locked the doors and terminated the lease without warning. The sudden closure leaves dozens of upcoming concerts and employees in limbo. The DOJ is refusing to swear under oath that it won't fund an anti-weaponization group linked to President Trump's IRS lawsuit. A federal judge told Justice Department officials she would dismiss the case if they simply put their promises into a sworn declaration. Instead, the agency defied her request, arguing the court has no ability to force their hand on the matter. Ludlow police are looking to spend taxpayer money on tasers for the first time since 2006. Officers currently rely on pepper spray or lethal firearms. The proposed budget allocates $36,000 annually for Axon equipment and cameras. While officers argue it's a crucial in-between force option, watchdogs continually warn about the potential misuse of stun guns in policing. Cincinnati Animal Care is pleading for help after taking in more than 900 pets over the last 30 days. The overworked shelter is down to just 15 open dog kennels. With summer vacations slowing down routine adoptions, staff members are begging locals to foster or adopt before it's too late. The American men's national soccer squad is moving on in the World Cup after knocking off Australia. Massive crowds gathered at watch parties all over the nation to cheer on the dominant performance. Team USA took control of the match early, securing the critical win and keeping the championship dreams afloat. The Yankees blanked the Reds 5-0 Friday night in the series opener in New York. Yankees pitcher Cam Schlitler struck out 13 batters over six innings, and the Reds struck out 17 times overall. Rhett Lauder took the loss after giving up two home runs in the second inning. Cincinnati looks to bounce back in game two of their series from New York on Saturday. First pitch at 1:35. Our coverage beginning at 12:35 with the inside pitch right here on The Big One. Your next update is at the bottom of the hour, breaking news anytime. I'm Travis Laird, News Radio 700 WLW.
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16: Good morning. Welcome to the Big Outdoors, News Radio 700 WLW Cincinnati. Chip Hart with you this morning. Les, Tom Cross, have no clue where that man is. And, you know, usually if he wants something, he has to come in here and you know, participate. And you know how that works. Then he wants to take a damn picture. It's the same one.
17: Not one picture, about 20 pictures.
16: I know, I know.
17: Of the logo and us.
16: Yeah, but yeah. You've noticed over the years, you've seen him age, too.
17: Correct. We all have.
16: I know. Let's get down to business this morning. If you know anything about me, I love boating, particularly for fishing, okay? I can't water ski. I'm too old for that stuff anymore. I'm certainly not going to wakeboard. But I love boats. I love boating. I was in the business for years and years and years. So let me bring in Michelle Burke. She is the executive director of the Lake Erie Marine Trades Association. Is that right? But also...
18: Hold on, Chip.
16: All right.
18: It is Ohio Marine Trades Association now.
16: Well, okay, I see that. I saw that on the top of my sheet here, but I didn't know that LEMTA changed to OMTA, okay?
18: Yes. Awesome. Yep. I prefer El Presidente. No, I'm the president of Ohio Marine Trades Association.
16: you handle things however you want to. I don't care. The half hour is yours. So the Ohio Marine Trades Association represents how many dealers across Ohio?
18: Well, we represent all of the dealers across Ohio, of which I know there's about over 400 of them. However, our membership is about 100, and that's a little nod to any dealers in Ohio listening to your show. They really should support the association by becoming a member, because we are supporting them every day.
16: Oh, I think that's fantastic. That membership, that is really strong. For a state like Ohio, even though, you know, but, you know, we got Lake Erie on the north, Ohio River on the south. We got all the state park lakes. We got a lot of decent water for a state like ours. You know, we're not Florida, but that's okay. What are you kicking off right now? What would you like people to know? I've always, you know, some people, they want to go boating, you know, want to get into boating, but they don't know where to start, for instance.
18: Correct. And I think that's one of the things that if there was one takeaway, it's boating can be affordable. Boating can be part of your life. And there are so many reasons why boating should be part of your life, in your family's life, especially in this day and age. You know, I think we are in the most connected but yet disconnected day and age. every parent I know is struggling with their kids on the phone for hours and hours. Often when I'm interviewed for the boat shows, I say, you want to get your kid off the phone? Get a boat. Get a little boat. That where they can't hide in a cabin, and you will bond with your family, bond with your kids. There's really no better experience than boating with your loved ones. And that's even proven. I don't know, Chip, if you have ever heard of Wallace Nichols. He wrote a book called The Blue Mind.
16: No,
18: 10 years ago.
16: No, I'm not familiar. No. But that's okay.
18: He did scientific research on what happens to the human brain when it is in, on, or around water. And he scientifically proved that it basically relaxes you, reduces anxiety, promotes that good, whatever, dopamine and endorphins that make you feel good, and promotes bonding. So it's scientifically backed. There is no better outdoor recreation than boating.
16: Well, that's never too late for something like that to come out, you know, in a scientific format, because those of us in boating, or those of us that fish, we, you know, or recreate on water, that's exactly what happens, you know? I kind of get the... If I'm on the water fishing, I get more excited than anything else, okay? Except for maybe hunting. You know, but certainly, you know, but no, that's awesome to have that out there now.
18: You know, Chip, I did not grow up boating, and I think that's where my passion comes in, trying to open other people who did not grow up in this world to look at it a little differently. I truly believed boating was only for wealthy people. About 10 years ago, my husband said, "We're going to get a boat." And I said, "You're out of your mind. We can't afford a boat. We're not rich." I mean, that really, it's the perception. In fact, working with an intern from Bowling Green, we just did a study. Mm-hmm. We had about 500 people answer it, and they all thought voting, you know, those that didn't vote said this is just for wealthy people.
16: Well, you know, it's not. No, it's not. And actually, it's the motor that costs the most money, but we'll set that aside for the moment. So, Michelle Burke with the Ohio Marine Trades Association, you sit tight. We got to hit a break. The Big Outdoors, News Radio 700, WLW Cincinnati, home of the Cincinnati Reds and the best Bengals coverage.
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0: One of the many things that makes Banana Ball unique is that you as a fan can help affect the game's outcome. How? Well, if you're in the stands and you catch a foul ball, you not only get a cool souvenir, but the batter is out. Oh, and there's also fan-initiated replay challenges. Before the game begins, one fan in the stands is chosen to represent the crowd for one challenge. The fan makes that challenge by shooting off confetti and holding up the fan challenge sign.
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3: And we're back. The Big Outdoors, News Radio 700 WLW Cincinnati. And it's going to be a great day here at the big one, the Nation Station. It really always is. I mean, look, it's a Saturday from the time I go on till noon is some of the best damn radio in town. Am I right, Danny?
4: Amen.
3: And that's not my ego, okay?
4: No.
3: You know, you got Gary Jeff Walker and his cast of characters, the rants and raves of Michael K. Allen.
4: Ken Brew, another legend.
3: Yeah, I mean, baseball. Come on. This is America, God darn it, right?
4: Yes, sir.
3: That's right. Michelle Burke, I'm glad you're on the Nation Station with me this morning. With the Ohio Marines Trades Association talking boats and boating and the lifestyle of being, you know, on, around, preferably on or in water, you know. And I like to wade fish, you know, streams. So that counts, mm-hmm. too. But I just got into kayaking a couple of years ago so I could get to places to fish that nobody else got to. And that really has opened things up for people. And COVID, when COVID hit, I understand that the outdoors activities just skyrocketed because it's the only place you could go to be away from people. Well, not away, but close, but not in, you know, real close contact.
5: Right, right. And boating was your own private island during COVID.
3: Yeah, absolutely. Absolutely.
5: And, you know, here in Ohio, it was because of the Ohio Marine Trade Association that boating stayed open. The original shutdown orders shut down the marine industry.
3: Mm-hmm.
5: We immediately got to Governor DeWine's office with our lobbyist and some letters and said, listen, here's all the reasons you should keep the marine industry open. And the very next day, I think the second or third iteration of those shutdown orders had the marine industry right there with the auto industry as an essential industry to stay open. And, you know, our neighbors in Michigan completely shut down. You couldn't even go out on your boat.
3: I remember
5: so
3: that.
5: So we were very blessed. Very blessed here in Ohio.
3: That was buffoonery at its best. Okay.
5: Yeah. So, I started to do a little research about our industry and wondering why, you know, every year the number of registered boats goes down. And yes, we know the economy is just not great right now. But one of the things that I discovered, think back, Chip, to the 50s, 60s, and 70s. I know you were just a very young man back then.
3: I was there.
5: Boating was marketed and advertised to every family. You look at back at those old Lyman brochures,
3: yes.
5: You saw a little 14-foot boat towed behind the station wagon with a picnic basket and the family. It wasn't $300,000, $500,000 cruisers.
3: No.
5: And I think that is something over, the evolution and the different, economic issues we've had over the decades, that the marketing in boating and the manufacturers really got away from, and that's what formed this perception that, oh yeah, that's just for wealthy people, as opposed to back in the 50s, 60s, and 70s when you could buy a boat right along your lawnmower in the Sears catalog. And that is where we decided, we're doing, June is already Ohio Goes Boating Month. Something LEMSA got done in 2017. The state legislature called it Ohio Goes Boating Month. And we sat here, said, what are we going to do with it? Well, we are going to work to inform the general public. Boating can be for you. A lot of people don't know you can finance a boat. I know the first boat show I went to, I was seeing, $40,000, $50,000. I thought, who has that kind of money sitting around to just put down on a boat? Well, you can finance that boat for 15, 20 years.
3: I remember that. 15, they're going, holy cow, man, you're paying a lot of interest there. But that depends on what the interest rates were at the time,
5: The other thing, Chip, though, a lot of these families, I know the Myrtle Beach, Hilton Head, especially in Ohio, and we go to South Carolina for vacation. 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Or guess what? 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And you can go out with your family as often as you want anywhere in Ohio, Inland Lakes, Lake Erie, So it's a lifestyle that is accessible. 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We already have a lot of information on OnTheWaterOhio.com about boating and accessibility and payments, but we are trying to advertise and market the payment forward so people can see I can get in a boat for $200 a month.
3: Well, I can't wait to hear about it. I might have a couple comments myself. Michelle Burke, Ohio Marine Trades Association, you sit tight. 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
3: And we're back. We're talking about boating, the Big Outdoors, News Radio 700, WLW Cincinnati. Michelle Burke, the president of the Ohio Marine Trades Association. And Michelle, is there any noticeable impact these, timeshare boating clubs, where you pay a fee? And you have use of a boat for a certain, maybe amount of time. Is that impacting anything?
5: Yep. Freedom Boat Club is actually the biggest one we know of, and that they're wonderful.
3: Okay.
5: Because it gives people an opportunity to try boating, see whether they like it or not. Plus, they teach you how to boat. Plus, if you're bumping that boat around, it's not your own.
3: Yeah.
5: So that's kind of nice.
3: Yeah.
5: But also, a lot of our dealers, they love Freedom Boat Club because they see someone, if that person really says, I want a boat so much, I want my own boat, they go ahead and they buy their own boat. There are also, one thing I just found out in launching this campaign, state of Ohio has a number of rental programs at their different state parks.
3: Yes.
5: And some of our own dealers, like I know Charles Mill is more south in Ohio. They're running a special for boat rentals as part of this initiative for Ohio Goes Boating.
3: Cool.
5: We also have a number of new boaters programs. As people go to ohiogoesboating.com and click on events in, you know, June 20th, June 27th, we've got both Buckeye Sports Center and Clemens Boats doing new boater programs to help get people on the water and show them affordable boats. So it's really cool.
3: Do you, Gibbs, how many members do you have, like in Southern Ohio, if I may ask?
5: You know, we just expanded from Lake Erie Marine Trades to Ohio Marine Trades about a year and a half ago. So we've got like a cluster of the Cincinnati guys down there who joined us.
3: Good.
5: And then we've got, you know, a couple mid-Ohio people. Mm-hmm. I got to still get those Columbus, the majority of the Columbus dealers. They got to, if they're listening, they got to get on board with us.
3: Yeah, they need to. I'll just say, they're a screwy bunch. Okay.
5: they were your people.
3: I know, but they just don't, you know, play the fiddle like everybody else. They really need to join the crowd and you know, get the benefits of it, and it'll just help everybody. So anyway, I'll get off my soapbox. So, well, hey, how is it going to be in terms of campaign promotion? You're going to do billboards? You're going to do I'm sure social media marketing, things like that. Get it, you know, out there on the mainstream. I'm a big proponent of radio, of course, and billboards. Okay. I will say it. Okay. So is that plan still evolving?
5: Oh, well, we went into this launching with a large social media marketing advertisement. So a lot of people are probably seeing Ohio Goes Boating, and a lot of the ads were, you know, one decision, a lifetime of memories, and different things like that showing up in their feeds. And then if they click on that, they go to the website, and then there's all kinds of information, frequently asked questions. We took those survey results and crafted, you know, what people, the biggest misperceptions of boating, and we created frequently asked questions about it for them, or just not even misperceptions, but just questions they had, like the true cost of ownership and things like that. And then the different boat dealers who are part of the campaign are also pushing the campaign out. And then, again, they're evolving events and planning events. Like just yesterday, we got the event from Clemens Boats up in Sandusky. He's doing a big thing on June 27th, a on-the-water demo event for, like, featuring more smaller, affordable boats. And he's got a lot of those cool little Boston Whalers that you can get into for a couple $100 a month. And then, of course, we have Buckeye Sports Center in Peninsula and in Huron. They're hosting some events as well. And that came from directly the survey results, Chip, where people said, I would like to attend an event and learn about boating. And so our dealers are responding, saying, okay, we're going to host something for you. So it's really exciting. I know as of Monday, we had over 300,000 people that had hit our website for OhioGoesBoating.com.
3: That's fantastic.
5: And just from January 1st, June 1st to Monday.
3: Yeah, so, you know, if you can turn, you know, 5% of those into boaters, I mean, that's a huge win, no question.
5: Yeah.
3: Well, right. can you stick around after the break for just a minute just to get that info back out there? In other words, I don't have any news worth talking about. So, okay, all right. I can talk about mountain lions, you know, attacking hikers, but we get used to that around here, and bear and grizzlies eating people in Glacier National Park. But okay, Danny, I'm out of here. We're going to hit a break. Chip Hart, News Radio 700 WLW Cincinnati.
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3: Hey, we're back. The Big Outdoors, News Radio 700 WLW Cincinnati, home of the Cincinnati Reds and the best Bengals coverage. Real quick, before I bring Michelle Burke back in, we have a little Miami River Outfitters River cleanup coming up July 28th. And it will be all about the Little Miami River. So get a hold of Little Miami River Outfitters and get signed up. Michelle Burke, welcome back, and thanks for joining me this morning, Ohio Marine Trades Association. I love what you're doing. And, you know, dealers largely have not been joiners because they like to control everything. But there's a lot of great people out there in the business, and I can attest to that. And knew a lot of them for most of my adult life. So very cool what's going on. So give people the poop.
5: I appreciate it, Chip. And, you know, listening to you talk about our lovely member dealers, can you start a support group? I'll join.
3: I tried, you know, with the boat show. You know, I gave them the world, okay? And even bought them lunches and stuff like that. And, you know, they always hated paying for space. You know, that was at the end. You know, I said, hey, it's marketing. Come on, you're going to sell a lot of boats here. You know, keep you in business the whole year. So, okay, tell everybody again about this big program.
5: So, OhioGoesBoating.com, great place to go to find the resources, the events, answer questions, and see just a smattering of some of the great boat deals that they're offering put forward with that monthly payment. So people could see how affordable boating really can be for them and their family. They don't need a big 30-foot cruiser. They need a little 13-foot, 15-foot, 16-foot boat just to get out on the water.
3: That's right. That's right. Well, Michelle, thanks again. Good luck. I think you're going to meet with great success, and you keep me posted down the road.
5: I will. Chip, it was a pleasure talking to you. Thank you.
3: A lot of fun. Thank you. That's it for me and Danny. We're out of here. The Big Outdoors, News Radio 700 WLW Cincinnati, the home of the Cincinnati Reds. Be safe in the woods and safe on the water.
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14: Soccer fans coast to coast are reveling in a historic World Cup run by Team USA with the 5:30 report. I'm Travis Laird, breaking now. U.S. men's national team shut out Australia 2-0 Friday night in Seattle. An early own goal by Australia and a late strike by Alex Freeman secured the victory, prompting massive celebrations at WASP parties across the country. It marks the first time in nearly a century that the American men have won their first two matches of the tournament. Sports columnist and ABC News contributor Christine Brennan says the entire nation is catching World Cup
15: fever. This should be another couple great weeks for soccer in the United States because of this U.S. men's team.
14: The dominant performance keeps the American championship dreams alive as they prepare for a potential run at the quarterfinals. Now, let's take a look at the latest traffic and weather together. Looks like no major accidents or slowdowns to report throughout the tri-state. Something to keep an eye out for. Left two lanes blocked on 75 South due to a little maintenance work there. No slowdown or anything, just something to keep an eye out for.
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16: Waking up this morning, it's still nice and comfortable as we are right around that 60-degree mark. We do warm to the 80s, though, this afternoon. 80 to 82 will be that high. Few spotty showers throughout the afternoon, but our best chances for showers and thunderstorms, unfortunately, comes tomorrow afternoon. From your severe weather station, I'm 9 First Warning Meteorologist Cameron Harden on News Radio 700 WLW.
14: Looks like 61 degrees and fair skies at beautiful, historic Lunkin Airport. A statewide manhunt has officially concluded in Northwest Ohio. Authorities say Leroy Click is now in custody after the Sandusky County Sheriff issued a be-on-the-lookout alert Friday afternoon. Officials initially warned the public that Click was armed with a knife and dangerous, prompting a heavy police presence around Bellevue. Investigators confirmed late on Friday Click was apprehended without any officers being injured. Communities across tri-state are picking up the pieces after a line of devastating storms spawned multiple EF2 tornadoes. The National Weather Service confirms twisters packing winds over 115 miles per hour tore through Pike County, Ohio, Maysville, Kentucky, and across the Indiana state line. Early on Friday, Indiana Governor Mike Braun has already declared a disaster emergency for 63 counties. The massive storms shattered barns and uprooted trees. Miraculously, no lives were lost. Ohio Democrats urging Governor Mike DeWine to veto a utility sub-metering bill over fears it will strip protections from renters. Lawmakers passed House Bill 173 to regulate corporate middlemen who resell power at inflated rates to apartment tenants. Critics argue the Republican-backed legislation ignores a recent state Supreme Court ruling and prevents low-income families from accessing critical energy payment assistance programs. Baseball returned to Great American Ballpark Friday night, but it wasn't the Reds. The Savannah Bananas brought their sold-out spectacle to Cincinnati to face the Indianapolis Clowns. Fans watched choreographed dancing trick plays in a matchup decided by points instead of runs. Bengals wide receiver T. Higgins even made a surprise appearance as a pinch runner before the Clowns took the win 5-2. The Banana Ball Series continues with games tonight and Sunday. If you scored tickets for tonight's 7 o'clock first pitch, expect Great American weather around 78 degrees and partly cloudy. Sunday could be a little trickier. Showers possible all day and thunderstorms at night, but forecasters say should be dry by the time players take the field at 7. This game day forecast brought by Tom Recton Heating and Air. Do it right with Recton. Meanwhile, in New York, the Reds were blanked by the Yankees 5-0 in their series opener Friday night. Yankees pitcher Cam Schlittler dominated the night, striking out 13 Reds batters over six innings. Rhett Lauder took the loss after giving up a pair of home runs in the second inning. Cincinnati looks to bounce back in Game 2 Saturday afternoon. Andrew Abbott tacking the mound for a 1:35 first pitch. Our coverage begins at 12:35 with the inside pitch right here on The Big One. The 5:30 News is brought to you by R&L Carriers. Next updates at 6 o'clock. 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
19: We'll see how long this lasts this morning. I walked in and found out that I'm producing the show today. Wish they'd let me know. A little hint. A heads up. Happy birthday once, twice. He's

0: the great seal of the United States featuring the bald eagle, our national bird. This date in 1837, Queen Victoria ascended the British throne. Somebody died. She got to sit down. A New Bedford, Massachusetts jury found Lizzie Borden not guilty of murdering her father and stepmother on this date in 1893. Lizzie Borden took an axe and all that. 1943, race riots in Detroit killed over 30. FDR sent federal troops to restore order. It sounds familiar. Sounds like another president I know has done that. Probably not a bad idea. This date in 1947, Bugsy Siegel was shot dead at his girlfriend's Beverly Hills home. A mob hit. Bugsy. 1967, Muhammad Ali convicted in Houston of violating the selective service laws for refusing the draft. Got a 5-year deal in the slammer. It was overturned later, of course, by the Supreme Court. Let's see. 3 days after the Watergate burglars' arrest on this date in 1972, President Nixon met with H.R. Haldeman in a secretly recorded conversation that later contained that famous, infamous 18-and-a-half-minute gap. Let's see. Anything else in... wow, sad Mother Nature news. We are at the one-year anniversary of an EF5 tornado tearing through southeastern North Dakota, killing 3, damaging the regional airport. It was the first ever reported EF5 in the United States in like 12 years. Anne Murray, remember Anne Murray, Canadian singer? Pretty voice. She has a birthday today. She's 81. Bob Vila is 80. Mentioned Lionel Richie at 77. John Goodman turned 74 today. Michael Anthony, formerly of Van Halen, is 72. John Taylor of Dran Dran, the bass player, in case you noticed or cared, 66. Nicole Kidman is 59 today. Josh Lucas, the actor, 55. If it's your birthday, I hope and pray it is the best birthday you could possibly imagine. And you get to spend it with the people you love, doing the things you truly love to do. And that's truly my wish for you. Lynette, Dick, and I have no idea what happened in sports. I went to bed really early. Something about USA going 2-0 in the World Cup. Uh-huh. Savannah Bananas were in town. I missed it all. Anyway, we'll recap here in a few minutes. It's 5:41. Gary Jeff Walker. All by myself.
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0: Partly cloudy start this morning. Very, very nice.

0: nice once again, humidity wise and all of that. 58 was our morning low. On our way to a high of 80, mostly sunny to partly cloudy skies, a chance of isolated afternoon showers today. And overnight, the clouds kind of rolling back in. Showers and storms likely tomorrow on Father's Day, otherwise mostly cloudy. And a high of 82, it's 62 now.
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0: The Reds get walloped in the first game of the Yankees road trip last night. 5-0 the Yanks, and the Reds move to 35-39 on the year. Next game today, 1:35 first pitch. Our coverage, I would assume, begins with the inside pitch at about 12:35 or so. The Bananas are still in town, and the USA, for the first time since 1930, the United States men's soccer team, can you tell I'm pumped about this? Not really. But for the first time since 1930, they are 2-0 in group play in the FIFA World Cup. So first time in like 96 years, which is pretty cool. On next to, who they play next, turkey? Hope it's some mesquite smoked turkey. I love mesquite smoked turkey. In fact, it's my favorite. It's the only kind I really ever want. Just keep that in mind on the Gary Jeff gift list. It's 5:44. This is weird. 700 WLW.
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0: So, do you ever go into a work situation, maybe you're retired now, but when you were working, and suddenly without any notice, without any heads up whatsoever. Things are completely haywire from the second you walk in, and you know it's going to be one of those. Everybody's had that happen. It happened to me this morning. So about probably 9:30, 10 o'clock last night, and if you don't usually listen to this show, none of this will mean anything to you. And if you listen religiously, this may not mean anything to you. But last night, rolled over, I'd already been in bed for, I don't know, 45 minutes or whatever. And see, there's a text on my phone from Liam, who usually produces or has in the past, more often than not, produced this program on Saturday mornings. I said, oh, late notice, I'm in Chicago, I'm off this weekend. So I figured, like last week, someone way more capable than Liam, like Drew Westerheide, had been here. No, and when there's nobody here, when I come into the studio here in Kenwood, and there's nobody over in the little producer's chair in the control room, I go, maybe someone's late. And then I took time to read Drew's producer schedule, and it says, Gary Jeff, self-produced. Oh, I'm glad they had such confidence in me. How bold on their part to assume I would just grab the mantle and go with it. And I have absolutely no idea what's going to happen next. Good morning.
8: God.

0: Amen. Amen. Amen. That was beautiful, Lynette. You haven't sounded that good in a month. What did you do? What's your secret?
1: I think it sounds awful.
0: No, you sounded amazing. I mean, if we're doing on a comparative scale here of what it usually sounds like and what it sounded like this morning, today was one of your best, without question.
1: Thank you, Jesus, all I can say.
0: Well, I'll second that. Amen, sister. Thank you, Jesus. What else is new?
1: Yeah. I said, this is Gary Jeff, though. I'm here because I'm using my nurse's phone.
0: Well,
1: and them always knows both phones, my phone and her phone.
0: You usually call about the same time, and even though your name didn't pop up, I figured it was you.
1: You're right.
0: And if it wasn't you, I had my hand on the dump button, the big red dump button.
1: And I thought, poor baby, don't know it's me. And then my voice got worse and worse.
0: Sounded like an angel to me. Sounded like an angel.
1: That's good. I didn't want to fail you, doll baby.
0: All right. You never do. You never let me down. You never disappoint me. You're always solid as a rock.
1: I try to be.
0: All right. I love you, babe.
1: Love you, too. Bye-bye. Right.
0: Bye, Lynette. The Lady Lynette. And look, we don't need anybody else here. Dick's already hanging on the line right now. This is going to be a fun morning. 700 WLW.
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0: Weather will absolutely have some. It's guaranteed. And climate change always happens. Right now, partly cloudy and 62 on their way to a high up to 80 today. Isolated showers and storms are more likely tomorrow on Father's Day.
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0: Time for some picking and grinning. A visit with our friend from the north, Dick from Dayton. Good morning, Dick.
12: Good morning, Gary Jeff. How are you?
0: I'm great, but the banjo music's really loud. I feel like I'm in a remake of Deliverance.
12: All right.
0: Hold on a second. Let me just do that. I'm having to produce a show by myself, Dick.
12: Oh, no.
0: Well, at least give me a little bit of optimism. Don't give me an oh, no. I said, well, what a wonderful opportunity, Gary Jeff. I expect.
12: Well, maybe they'll get somebody to come in, hopefully.
0: It's not on the schedule, which they didn't tell me about. Wouldn't it have been nice if they just broke? Hey, Walker. Hey, Jeej. GJ Dubs. Dub Daddy. Do you mind doing the show all by yourself without a producer to answer the phones and to get segments ready, which I don't know if I'm going to be able to get the segments ready that I've got planned today. I do meticulous.
12: I was going to suggest Danny Gleason. He's good.
0: Well, I know, and he may be in the building. I may tap him on the shoulder to get me help with a couple of things here, but, I mean, just stuff that I'm not accustomed to doing. It's not that I can't do them.
12: Mm-hmm.
0: But, you know, it would have been nice to have some preparation. You know what I mean?
12: Yeah.
0: You got to have a plan A, but you also, in situations like this, have to have a plan H.
12: Yep.
0: You know what I mean?
12: Yeah. Yep.
0: Everything good on your end, Dick?
12: Oh, yeah. We've been, I've been helping with the activities. Grinnell and Heather down here, we had the one guy came back here. He's, I don't know if you ever heard of him, Brian Brenner. He's an Elvis, and we've become pretty good friends. He's pretty good. He's really good.
0: The Brian Brenner?
12: Brian Brenner.
0: You're talking about the same one I'm thinking of, right? Brian Brenner.
12: Yeah.
0: Elvis. Does Elvis.
12: Yeah, he's good. Yeah.
0: I've heard he's fantastic, mostly from you.
12: He always does a couple songs for me. I love The Promised Land and what's the other one? That's All Right, Mama. Oh, gosh. Whoa-wee.
0: Well, those are some bangers. Those are some bangers, Dick, no doubt. Do me a favor and say good night, Dick.
12: Good night, Gary Jeff.
0: All right. Bye. He's never going to say it. News next.
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24: The American men's soccer squad is making history and sparking massive celebrations after a critical World Cup victory. With the 6 o'clock report, I'm Travis Laird, breaking now. Team USA secured a 2-0 shutout over Australia in Seattle Friday night. The Americans came out swinging early, securing an own goal from Australia's defense in the 11th minute before Alex Freeman sealed the deal with a strike just before the half. Fans packed into restaurants and watch parties all over the United States to cheer on the dominant squad. Sports columnist Christine Brennan notes the Americans are achieving milestones on the world stage not seen in almost a century.
25: First time since 1930 that the U.S. men have won their first two games.
24: Audio courtesy of ABC News. Organizers say the global tournament is expected to deliver $17 billion in economic impact for the United States. Now, let's take a look at the latest traffic and weather together. It doesn't look too bad. Looks like no major accidents or slowdowns to report throughout the tri-state this hour. Just a little reminder, left two lanes blocked on 75 South right at Shepherd's Lane due to a little maintenance, but no slowdown to speak of.
26: Now the latest forecast from the Jake Sweeney Chevrolet Weather Center. 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
27: Waking up this morning, temperatures are around that 60-degree mark. We will warm up a little further this afternoon, as we'll be around 80 to 82. Light chances for rain will be scattered throughout the area, but nothing too much. Unfortunately, that changes for Father's Day. Good chances for soaking showers and storms in the early afternoon. From your severe weather station, I'm 9 First Warning Meteorologist Cameron Harden on News Radio 700. 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
24: Right now, looks like it's about 59 degrees Fahrenheit and clear skies at beautiful historic Lincoln Airport. Taxpayers are footing the $13 million bill for a no-bid contract to repaint the Lincoln Memorial reflecting pool. Now the president is blaming vandals for the botched job. Late on Friday, President Trump took to social media to accuse saboteurs after the water turned green with algae and the paint began peeling. The complications follow a separate $1.7 million no-bid water purification contract given to John Faro, a convicted felon from Northeast Ohio. Cleanup efforts will likely take months after a massive storm system dropped multiple EF2 tornadoes across the tri-state early on Friday. The National Weather Service confirms heavy damage in rural Pike County, Ohio, Mason County, Kentucky, and across the Indiana border. While the 125-mile-per-hour winds obliterated barns and crushed vehicles, locals remain incredibly grateful that the raging storms claimed no human lives. Most of Casey County, Kentucky, now under a strict water shortage emergency. Despite recent rainfall, drought conditions, and high usage have drained local reservoirs, prompting emergency management to beg residents to conserve as much as possible to avoid a larger crisis. While there are no large-scale distributions yet, neighbors in surrounding counties are proactively collecting donations of bottled water to drop off at homes lacking basic necessities. With the Reds in New York, Savannah Bananas took over Great American Ballpark for a sold-out weekend series against the Indianapolis Clowns. Fans Friday night experienced banana ball firsthand, complete with choreographed dances, trick plays, in a scoring system decided by points rather than runs. Bengals wide receiver T. Higgins even stepped in as a pinch runner, though the Clowns ultimately won the opener 5-2. And the on-field action will continue with games tonight and Sunday. Expect excellent baseball weather around 78 degrees with partly cloudy skies for tonight's 7 o'clock first pitch. Sunday will bring some possible showers all day, thunderstorms at night. Forecasters expect conditions might dry out just in time for the series finale at 7 o'clock. That game day forecast brought to you by Tom Recton Heating and Air. Do it right with Recton. Over in the Bronx, the real Cincinnati Reds fell to the New York Yankees 5-0 Friday night. It was a brutal showing at the plate for Cincinnati as Yankees prospect Cam Schlittler struck out 13 Reds batters over six innings without issuing a single walk. The Reds will try to even the series Saturday afternoon in Game 2. First pitch from New York is set for 1:35. Andrew Abbott on the bump. Our coverage begins at 12:35 with the inside pitch right here on the Big One. Your 6 o'clock news is brought to you by James Free Jewelers. Next updates at 6:30. Breaking news anytime. 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
0: Into the first official hour of this Saturday morning edition for June 20th, 2026. Gary Jeff Walker, it's always wonderful to be with you. It's just a little weird having to do all the things by myself that I used to do on a regular basis. Now, mind you, for the first 17 years I was in radio, I ran my own control board. I was the guy behind the mic and the guy behind the dials and answered the phone and did all of that with great success. But then you graduate to talk radio. Well, this used to be the case. This is one of those, it was better before. I remember how good it was before it all turned bad conversations. But then when I started doing stuff here at 700 and doing talk radio, there was a producer, a producer, and it sounds pretty lofty. And they don't get nearly the credit that they deserve, especially on a morning like right now when no one could show up. But I digress. No, the thing is, you forget that you are capable of doing their job too, but you're so spoiled from having a producer all those years that it's kind of a shock to the system. So anyway,

0: I can look at it in a very, very positive way. Not only am I the host, but I'm the producer. I'm going to produce something. God knows what. I tell you what, let's talk to Dave. Good morning, Dave.
1: Good morning, Gary and Jeff. Happy, you know, Juneteenth after and FDWE before.
0: Dave. What does a daddy lion call his family?
1: His pride.
0: And joy. That's right. His pride and joy.
1: Yes.
0: Right. Dave?
1: Gary Jeff, I think you should kind of cease and desist from the whine in there, buddy. You're the best there is, and leave it at that.
0: I'm not whining. There's a difference between whining and venting. I wasn't crying at any point. But I if I don't vent, it's better out than in. Shrek taught us that.
1: Definitely.
0: Don't you agree? I mean, Shrek provided a lot of lessons about what was better out than in. The instantaneous vitriol or whatever you're hearing in my voice is just because if I don't, I'm just going to blow. I mean, the top of my head, the top of my head will blow off like Mount St. Helens, and there'll be ash. There'll be 5-6 feet of ash here in the studio that just came out of my head.
1: Your hair will be on fire, and you'll be running down the street.
0: Yes, screaming something.
1: Yes, Gary Jeff. What do birds do before they work out?
0: What do birds do before they work out, Dave?
1: They do their warm-ups, of course. Their warm-ups. They do their warm-ups.
0: you gotta pronounce it correctly for the joke to work.
1: Yeah. That's true. Yeah, that's true. Oh, God. All right, who made the fish's wishes come true?
0: Who made the fish's wishes come true, Dave?
1: That'd be the fairy codmother, Gary Jeff. Fairy codmother.
0: You got another one?
1: Where can you go to see mummies of cows?
0: Where can you go to what?
1: See mummies of cows.
0: Mummies of cows?
1: Mummies of cows. You go to the Museum of History.
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0: Your forecast as follows. Partly cloudy start, mostly sunny to partly cloudy this afternoon. An isolated afternoon shower is not out of the question, a high around 80. Mostly cloudy overnight and for Father's Day tomorrow. Unfortunately, or fortunately, keep you from having to cut the grass, Dad. Showers and storms likely. And a high on Sunday, up to 82 degrees.
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0: See, actually, 612, by the way. It's actually not whining or even venting. It's content. It may be me just griping about the situation, but it's still content. In this business, especially talk, you're always looking for content. Always more, whether it's a podcast or a show like this, or sports show. You want to fill it up with good content because you, and that would be me in this particular case, care about you, the listener. We care so much, then when we think things aren't going to be perfectly done the way we have planned them, we want to be proud of our product, I guess is what I'm saying. And I don't know that I will be proud of my finished product this morning because of my lack of preparedness for this eventuality. When the producers are all someday replaced by AI completely, on the way to eventually replacing me, it won't matter as much. But we're not there yet. And so, we plod along. I do sometimes wish for two turntables and a microphone, the way it started, and a reel-to-reel machine. And if you're under 40, you don't know what any of those things mean, more than likely. This guy, however, works with beautiful antique radios. He's been a guest on this show for years and years and years because I really just enjoy talking to him, and a lot of other people feel the same way. So let's do it again. A reception report with old radio Rick Washburn. Good morning, Ricky.
8: Good morning, Gary, Jeff. Hey, you're coming in 5x5 on a 1938 Zenith Model 6B315, okay, which is a small AM radio with five tubes plus a ballast tube and a high-performing internal antenna known as the Wave Magnet.
0: Ooh.
8: It had its own name. That's sure that cost extra.
0: But it was popular in the ocean. But it was popular in the ocean with a Wave Magnet.
8: Yeah, I'm sure that's what it was.
0: please continue.
8: As Marie always says, I don't get my own sense of humor. This radio was designed to operate on 110 volts AC or DC, which may sound weird today and probably does, but it was important for customers back then who lived in urban areas where local electric utilities provided only DC power. That was still a thing up through the 1960s, believe it or not.
0: Oh,
8: so
0: wow.
8: You actually had to buy an AC/DC item rather than just any old thing that plugs in the wall.
0: An AC/DC item, anyways, like a T-shirt or an Angus hat?
8: I knew you were going there. It's back in black, baby. All this is in a 11x9 Bakelite cabinet, which was rather poorly designed, if only out of desperation. Dang near every other compact table radios prior to the 1940s had no internal antenna at all, so this so-called Wave Magnet was a nice feature for folks looking to receive more distant stations, but it took up quite a bit of space back then. It was an early design. So Zenith took the rather normal-looking small Bakelite radio and tacked on another section to the back, which was a little more than half as deep as the radio itself. They painted it gold, and the joint where the antenna connects to the radio proper looks like it wasn't quite assembled correctly because there's a awkward groove and a bunch of slots in it. All of this because the ballast tube literally, and I do mean literally, gets blistering hot, and this was how the engineers decided to try to let the heat escape. It kind of worked. Other than the fact that it looks weird, someone had placed a big ballpoint pen on the top of this radio, and it rolled into the groove and melted to the cabinet.
0: What?
8: Surprised someone didn't notice the smell.
0: So the pen became part of the radio?
8: Yes. And those little heat release vents ceased to work. So
0: I would imagine.
8: Oh, boy. Yeah, so that's been fun. But hey, let's go to the catalog, shall we?
0: Oh, I was waiting. You know what? Sometimes maybe we should just go right to the catalog, but we're here.
8: What are you saying?
0: We're here now, so let's go to the catalog, Rick.
8: Don't be on the fence. Make a choice. Zenith has the new startling radio with the Wave Magnet and the little gold box. Oh, hey, if you can't fix it, feature it, right?
0: Yeah.
8: No antenna, no ground, no noise, no installation, no batteries. Just plug in and play anywhere. I get the point they're making, but when the key feature of the radio is that it has an advanced internal antenna, maybe it's starting out by saying no antenna. It's not really good advertising.
0: No, maybe not.
8: And then there's no noise. Hey, it's AM. There's going to be noise. Come on. Well, unless the radio doesn't work at all. Lowest prices ever on a radio for every room. Zenith celebrates leadership. 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Zenith quality is maintained in these year ahead values. I don't understand half of that, but anyway, it sounds happy. 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Disclaimer, this radio is not large enough to climb aboard.
0: This was written by This is written by very, very early ChatGPT. See how far we've come?
8: Man, I think this is actually even better than ChatGPT, but that's my attitude. Oh, I'm not a fan. This model cost $18 in 1939, so about $425 in today's money.
0: Wow. But, you know, then again, I never thought I'd pay for TV or radio or this thing I'm carrying around.
8: Yeah.
0: And by the way,
8: the
0: only good thing about listening to AM radio stations like 700 WLW, and you know what, stations that are 700 WLW with your phone is that there's the static you were talking about usually isn't present in a stream or a live stream. So that, you know, that's why a lot of people enjoy listening more and more on their personal handheld device. Which is a shame, because the radios are beautiful. The ones that you describe every week are gorgeous. They are pieces of history, literally. Electronic and furniture and all other ways, cultural. They're a piece of the fabric of how we've gotten to where we are. So maybe we should blame radio ultimately. What do you think?
8: Well, ultimately, also, they're a great look into the window of the past of how there were so many initiatives and so many inventions and so many great ideas and so many hilarious and ridiculous fiascos and terrible ideas and wonderful concepts that barely reached fruition before they were replaced by something newer, faster, cheaper, smaller. Et cetera. And that is kind of the whole history of electronics, consumer devices, and our culture in general. But and like I say, it's fascinating. I'll get a radio now and then and see something that I've just simply never seen before, like hi-fi AM. There was probably maybe a dozen models made in the late 30s, and it was a tiny little band. And it was worse than the original FM. I think maybe one or two stations gave it a shot. Never mind.
0: I remember the quadraphonic thing, too.
8: Oh.
0: We were going to all listen
8: quad.
0: They produced
8: finally,
0: albums
8: we can use all
0: in quad.
8: Four of our ears.
0: That's right. All four of our ears. OldRadioRick@gmail.com. 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And happy Father's Day from the kiddies. And your daughter. It's a 621.
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31: A deal to end the war might be hitting a bump. With the 630 report, I'm Brady Hopkins. Breaking now, a ceasefire in Lebanon is a key part of Iran's agreement with the United States to end the months-long war that has tied up shipping in the Strait of Hormuz, contributing to the spike in gas prices and cost around the world. But there is a slight hiccup. Israel has not agreed to that, and it has impacted negotiations.
32: Vice President J.D. Vance was expected to be in Switzerland to kick off the next phase of talks to determine the future of Iran's nuclear program. But before he could leave, Iran postponing because Israel was still trading attacks with Hezbollah in Lebanon. Vance has taken a strikingly harsh tone towards Israel.
33: You're a country of 9 million people. You can't just kill your way out of solving every single national security problem that you have.
32: Israel wasn't included in that deal.
31: ABC's Mary Bruce. It is time to check the latest traffic and weather together. Overall, the roads are looking pretty clear on this Saturday morning and not seeing any real major issues right now on the roadways. Or on your morning commute this morning, you're seeing some clear roadways. Now, let's get your latest forecast.
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0: Waking up this morning, it's still nice and comfortable as we are right around that 60-degree mark. We do warm to the 80s, though, this afternoon. 80 to 82 will be that high. Few spotty showers throughout the afternoon, but our best chances for showers and thunderstorms, unfortunately, comes tomorrow afternoon. From your severe weather station, I'm 9 First Warning meteorologist Cameron Harden on News Radio 700 WLW.

0: LW.
1: 61 degrees right now here in Cincinnati. The National Weather Service has confirmed a third tornado from the severe storms that moved through the tri-state early Thursday morning. The EF2 tornado touched down in Dearborn County, Indiana, before crossing through Ohio County and ending in Boone County, Kentucky. Leaders say it produced winds up to 130 miles per hour, which damaged homes, outbuildings, and trees along its 9-mile path. This latest confirmation comes after EF2 tornadoes were also confirmed in Franklin County, Indiana, and Mason County, Kentucky. The Savannah Bananas brought their high-energy spectacles to Cincinnati in front of a sold-out Great American Ballpark, but it was not enough to secure a win. 700 WLW's Travis Laird gives us the scoop.
2: Fans packed Great American Ballpark Friday night for the highly anticipated Banana Ball Series opener against the Indianapolis Clowns. The fast-paced alternative baseball league boasts a wait list of over 4 million people. Attendees were treated to choreographed dancing, trick plays, and a surprise appearance from Bengals wide receiver T. Higgins as a pinch runner. Despite the excitement, the Clowns ultimately took home the victory, defeating the Bananas 5-2. I'm Travis Laird, News Radio 700 WLW.
1: And in the meantime, Cincinnati Animal Care is sounding the alarm after taking in more than 900 animals over the past month and are now declaring a code red for shelter space. Leaders say just 15 dog kennels are remaining open as they care for hundreds of dogs, cats, and other animals. The shelter is urging people to consider adopting or fostering, and they are saying community support is very critical as this busy summer season is putting even more pressure on their resources.
3: 700 WLW Sports.
1: The Reds were shut out last night against the New York Yankees 5-0 as New York starter Chad Schittler struck out a career-high 13 batters. They looked to bounce back into the win column this afternoon with Chase Burns on the mound looking to get his 9th win on the season. All the coverage right here on the big one with inside pitch starting at 12:35, first pitch at 1:35. U.S. Men's Soccer got another win in the World Cup as they shut out Australia 2-0. Their next matchup will be against Turkey on Thursday night with kickoff at 10 p.m. And in golf, it's the U.S. Open on this Father's Day weekend at Shinnecock Hills up in New York. Wyndham Clark has a 4-shot lead going into the round with 7 under par, and that is over a 4-way tie at 3 under par at second place. That includes Matt Fitzpatrick and Xander Schauffele. Scotty Scheffler and Roy McIlroy are both tied for 11th place at even under par. Our next update at 7 o'clock with breaking news anytime. I'm Brady Hopkins, News Radio 700 WLW.
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way. Hey, hey, hey. It's the Saturday morning edition, 6:37. Gary, Jeff, and we're heading east. How now, Brown County?

0: It's the same one. What's that, Derek?
1: Oh, I was going to say, Darren said that he didn't remember what the band's name was for tonight. We were calling it the Guess Who, but he did come up with a name. I'm official, correct?
2: I'm unofficial.
1: I'm not official, but it's unofficial. There we go.
0: So that's the name of the band is Unofficial?
1: Unofficial. That's correct.
0: Well,
3: pretty good guys. Hey. It's just two guys, guitar. They have a good time. It really is fun. I like these guys.
0: I know exactly what that's like, two guys that just have fun and play a little bit of music. I'm part of one of those.
3: Yeah, exactly. You got to
4: fall down on the floor?
0: Speaking of which, you got to see the act to know if I fall down on the floor or not. You got to see the act.
3: That's true.
0: So the Goins Walker Farewell Tour, by the way, will continue on Sunday, the 28th, a week from tomorrow at the Bellevue Vets from 3 to 6 in the afternoon. So it's just something to... I know that's a long ways away for you guys, but it is one of the places where Chris and I got our start together. On great,
3: you cut your teeth there.
0: Yeah, on great classics like 275 Goes Both Ways, Mr. McDumbass, one of our wonderful original songs. All right, but
3: sounds like a road trip.
0: Unofficial tonight at Brookies, there on Main Street. And have you commenced the new Queen of Hearts draw yet?
3: Yes, we have. We started the new board. We're up to 36,500.
0: That's not a bad place to start.
3: All over again. Yeah, it's a pretty good start.
2: Jack.
3: But hey, I wanted to throw out there tomorrow morning. We're doing a breakfast at Brookies, so
0: okay,
3: kind of have a little bit of everything. Everything profits go to St. Jude's Children's Hospital. So
0: that's wonderful.
3: We kind of start doing that like once a month, and we kind of pick somewhere to donate the money to.
0: What time? Darren?
3: 8 o'clock.
0: 8 a.m. tomorrow at Brookies.
3: Yep.
0: They're in Ripley on Main Street. A breakfast and proceeds this week benefiting St. Jude's. That's fantastic. Thanks for letting us know.
3: Yeah, thank you, dude. It's just a buffet style. It's nothing fancy. It's eggs, sausage, bacon, geta, biscuits and gravy. Just the basics.
0: Well, what else?
3: You're not getting eggs Benedict and all that.
0: What else do you want? Well, yeah, I mean, even Lisa's Wayside Inn wouldn't give me an Eggs Benedict.
3: And also mimosas and Bloody Marys are specials, and we're serving alcohol and cholesterol tomorrow morning.
0: And Matt Miller wanted to be the first in line. I got it.
3: He's going to be there with bells on.
4: We're going to open up 6 for me.
0: Sherry, how's your beaver?
2: Oh, it's doing fine. It should have went up to Maysville for the Christmas parade last night. For the movie, they had a big Christmas parade, and I missed it. I didn't know it was happening.
0: Oh, this is this Hallmark movie they're making in Maysville?
2: Yeah, All the Glitters, yes, that's the name of it. Said people were sitting around on the street there with coats on, you know, because they're being filmed. You know, they had to wear their coats.
0: In the 80-degree weather. That's good. That's great. All right, guys. Well, listen, have a ball. Thanks a lot, and God bless. We'll see you soon. The gang from Ripley at Brookies this morning. Yes, they're at the bar at 6:42 on a Saturday morning. Worst places you could be, I guess. 700 WLW.
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1: Your forecast as follows. We got some partly cloudy skies out there tonight. We'll see lots of sunshine today, though. Don't get me wrong. There's a chance for some scattered storms along the way. The bigger rain chance, though, really is tomorrow on Father's Day, sadly. Scattered showers and thunderstorms, kind of the order. Otherwise, mostly cloudy. Both days, around 80 degrees for a high temp.
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1: Yankees had a rookie pitcher on the mound last night that just ran right through the Reds. 13 strikeouts, no walks, and the Yankees 5, Reds 0. Game 2 of the series today at 1:35 from Yankee Stadium. 12:35 is our inside pitch here on the home of the Reds, 700 WLW. And the big news resounding throughout America this morning is the aftermath of another victory by the USA men's soccer team in the World Cup yesterday in Seattle. On the pitch, they outlasted Australia 2-0. Australia first scored the first goal for the United States with an own goal. That was crazy. And then there was a kind of a controversial goal where there could have been offsides, but there was not after review. So the U.S. moves on through the group play. They're undefeated. And up next, they've made it to the knockout round already, no matter what happens in this third game in their group. But this is another time that the U.S. men have really shown, and they've not shown this kind of dominance in the past. More on that, I'm sure, with Mo Egger a little bit later on this morning. Let's see, it's 6:45, tis 700 WLW.
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1: Good morning. How you? Just Gary Jeff kind of tripping out. There's nobody else here but me. Well, there's the news guy. But I'm just not used to wearing these many hats. They have not asked me yet to do any work in the kitchen. But I'm ready. I mean, if they need me to show out and demonstrate my skills there at the sink. I mean, I bartend. I'm sure I can do that. Here's a friend of mine coming to help, like he often does on a Saturday morning. My brother Ray Scott from Loveland. How are you, dude?
8: Good morning, my friend. Great moments are born from great opportunities, Gary Jeff.
1: That's right.
8: And that's what you have here this morning.
1: That's right. When I prove that I can successfully do it, they'll make me do it by myself from now on, and I'll actually have to work, Ray. This is a fantastic opportunity. I agree.
8: That's what you earned here today. If you ask 10 guys to do it, 9 would crash and burn. But not you, Gary Jeff. Not this morning.
1: I wonder how the great American would tackle this moment. Would he be here? Would he be behind these controls? Would he be sitting here telling himself how great he is while he produces the show that he's on, his Marconi Award-winning host? Do you think that he would condescend to producing his own show? I don't know if the voice of the common man would actually be able to do this, Ray.
8: You were born to be a broadcaster and meant to be here today. Sick and tired of hearing about how great American Willie is.
1: Well, let me tell you something. I'm going to issue this challenge right now. I know that he may not be listening at the moment. He may be enjoying his beauty rest. A man of a certain age needs those, along with maybe a nap or two during the day. But Willie is vibrant. He's invigorated, and he is up to any challenge. So I am challenging Bill Cunningham right now to come in and produce his own show some afternoon from noon to 3 here on the Big One. He will answer the phones, he will screen the calls, and he will be in control of hitting the button or clicking the mouse, whatever is required. So I'm throwing the challenge out there right now to Bill Cunningham, the great American. Can you do what Gary Jeff Walker is doing right now? That's the question.
8: I'm a great American. I'm the great American. What do you think, Seg? What do you and do it without Seg? Without Seg, Seg is sick of carrying his water. I think we all know this. I'm just going to say it. Seg's got too much respect for Willie. He won't do it today. Gary Jeff Walker.
1: Yes,
8: you are the greatest host in the world. Now you dump this caller and hit your break. God bless you, brother.
1: Don't leave me yet. That's all you had prepared. Oh, so what are you doing today?
8: I'm just here to help you, my friend. That's the only reason I woke up this morning and help Jacob get out the door without my wife having to wake up to do it. So my day is complete after this phone call.
1: Well, I'm glad that I could help. So it's a symbiotic thing. You help me, I help you. That's how it's supposed to work.
8: I say, help me to help you, help me, help you, help me.
1: Do you remember Judge Leslie Isaiah Gaines, Ray?
8: Yes, the judge. I do. I tried to forget that. Yes.
1: If you need me, call me.
8: I'm seeing signs out here on 75 with your mug on it. It says that on there. I'm seeing it. I mean, you know, Frazier had his little catchphrase, but Gary, Jeff, that this could be your. I like that. I like that. Bumper stickers.
1: All right, Ray. Have a great day. Thank you so much. It's 6:53. I have no idea where this train's going, but it's pulling out of the station anyway.
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1: Oh, yeah. I was supposed to tell you that we're going to have weather today. We are. It's partly cloudy and 62 now.
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1: All right. As we work our way through, as you know, controversy this week. And the controversy emanating from Chicago, or rather San Francisco Giants pitcher Landon Rupp, JT Brubaker, Dodgers pitcher Clayton Kershaw, wrote Genesis Chapter 9, verses 12 through 16 on their caps. Their Pride Night caps. And Major League Baseball had a conniption. Players are not allowed to put any kind of message on their MLB uniform. Any kind of special message. You've defiled your uniform and therefore you're in violation, and they threatened them for putting Genesis 9, 12 through 13 on their caps. A passage which describes the story of the rainbow as God's covenant with the earth after the flood. I have set my bow in the cloud, and it shall be a sign or bow in the cloud, and it shall be a sign of the covenant between me and the earth. When I bring clouds over the earth and the bow is seen in the clouds, I will remember my covenant that is between me and you and every living creature of all flesh. So that's what the rainbow means to them. Well, obviously, there are some people that the rainbow means something completely different. And that's fine. The players weren't hating on anyone who has a different opinion of the rainbow. People started talking about rainbows here, and I thought they were talking about tasting the rainbow, Skittles. But no, the players were merely expressing outwardly what the rainbow meant to them. A creation of God to show us on earth that he cares about us. That's what the rainbow is all about. Because some of us don't think the rainbow is about the alphabet. And as far as having special messages on their hat, isn't the officially approved Pride Night message a political message on their hat? Or a special interest message on their hat? Well, it's okay because it's our special interest message. We can't have the Bible involved. Not in Major League Baseball. Well, that would be hateful. absolutely zero that is hateful about the Bible and its message. It's about love, including that verse from Genesis that the ball players had written on their Pride Night caps. Hopefully Major League Baseball wakes up to their own hypocrisy and stops, and just stops virtue signaling for small pockets of really vocal people. There's an awful lot of that in our society. And again, to purport a message of love could never be a message of hate to anyone. Food for thought. Eat as much as you'd like. News and then Steve Schulte on the way on the Saturday morning edition on 700 WLW. That felt good.
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10: More tornadoes confirmed in the tri-state from this week's storms. With the 7 o'clock report, I'm Brady Hopkins, breaking now. The National Weather Service confirmed a third tornado that touched down this week in the tri-state, and this one made its way into northern Kentucky. 700 WLW's Matt Reese gives us more.
11: The National Weather Service reported Friday night that an EF2 tornado was confirmed in southeast Indiana. It began about 12:15 Thursday morning near Dillsboro in Dearborn County. It continued through southeast Indiana into Ohio County before the Weather Service says it ended in Boone County in northern Kentucky. Peak winds estimated at about 130 miles an hour, destroying a home and a couple of outbuildings near East Loffrey Creek Road. National Weather Service also reported a tornado was confirmed east of Carrollton in northern Kentucky in relation to the storms on Thursday, but more details are expected to be released in the next few days. I'm Matt Reese, News Radio 700 WLW.
10: Let's check the latest traffic and weather together. Overall, the roads are looking clear on this Saturday morning and not seeing any real major issues to report right now at this hour. Now, let's check out that latest forecast.
12: Now, the latest forecast from the Jake Sweeney Chevrolet Weather Center. 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
13: Waking up this morning, temperatures are around that 60-degree mark. We will warm up a little further this afternoon, as we'll be around 80 to 82. Light chances for rain will be scattered throughout the area, but nothing too much. Unfortunately, that changes for Father's Day. Good chances for soaking showers and storms in the early afternoon. From your severe weather station, I'm 9 First Warning Meteorologist Cameron Harden on News Radio 700. WLW.
10: 61 degrees right now here in Cincinnati. One of Cincinnati's most iconic brands has continued to grow across the city, and now it is in Fountain Square.
14: Skyline Chili on Fountain Square is now open.
15: CEO is Skyline, showing off the restaurant chain's new flagship location. Chili Company's taken over the space that was operated by Rock Bottom Brewery, and they've turned it into their own.
14: Your first impression, maybe this looks somewhat like the Skylines you're familiar with, and that was intentional. But we've also made some features in this restaurant to make this Skyline restaurant one of a kind.
15: In an online tour, Williams says the new restaurant has seating for 200 people, includes a Skyline-themed gift shop and a private party room for rental. Skyline will serve beer and wine plus breakfast. The hours each day, 8 in the morning till 10 at night. 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
10: The Madison Theater in Covington has closed its doors effective immediately. Owners say their insurance coverage was dropped after a liability claim, and when they sought new coverage, they were informed their lease had been terminated and the building was locked without warning. In a social media post, the owners called the closure devastating and thanked the community, the staff, and artists who supported the venue over the years. It is unclear what will happen to upcoming events or ticket refunds. And Ohio Governor Mike DeWine this week signed a bill into law named after a boy from Westchester who died with autism after he went missing from his home. 700 WLW's Sean Gallagher reports.
16: House Bill 359 was introduced by local state representative Cecil Thomas of Cincinnati and Westchester's Jennifer Gross, passing through the legislature and signed into law by Governor Mike DeWine Thursday. It creates a statewide emergency alert when a child with autism or developmental disability is reported missing. Ohioans in that situation will get Joshua alerts, named in memory of Joshua Alatif Jr., a 6-year-old with autism who drowned after he wandered off from his family's home in Westchester back in November 2024. Kentucky in 2024 enacted a similar law and sent its first Ian alert last summer. I'm Sean Gallagher, News Radio 700 WLW.
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10: The Reds got shut out last night against the New York Yankees in the first weekend game of the weekend series 5-0 as New York starter Chaz Schindler struck out a career-high 13 batters. The Reds are looking to get back into the win column this afternoon with Chase Burns looking to get his 9th win on the season. All the covers right here on the Nason Station with Inside Pitch at 12:35. First pitch at 1:35. U.S. men's soccer got another win in the World Cup as they advanced to the next round of 32 as they shut out Australia 2-0. The next matchup up against Turkey on Thursday with kickoff at 10 p.m. And in golf, it's the U.S. Open on this Father's Day weekend at Shinnecock Hills up in New York. Wyndham Clark has a 4-shot lead going into today's round at 7-under par. He is currently over a 4-way tie for second place at 3-under par. That includes Matt Fitzpatrick and Xander Schauffele. Scotty Scheffler and Rory McIlroy are both tied for 11th place at even-under par. Our next update at 7:30 with breaking news anytime. I'm Brady Hopkins, News Radio 700 WLW.
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1: Into yet another hour of the Saturday morning edition. Saturday, June 20th, 2026. Is it a special day or anything? I mean, we've just had so many special days and months. I just was making sure that I wasn't missing anything today. Okay. There wasn't that armadillo rescue in New Mexico in 1879 that we celebrate? No. Okay. Just making sure. How you doing? Anyway, let's talk to our friend, our environmental engineer, Steve Schulte, who is standing by right now. Good morning, Steve.
18: Good morning, Gary Jeff.
1: Is today a special day, Steve?
18: Oh, every day is a special day that the Lord gives us to enjoy.
1: Thank you. I knew that June 20th had some special significance, some special meaning. The Lord created it. Okay. I'll go with that.
18: That's right.
1: So there has been a lot of talk about nuclear power again.
18: Right.
1: And this is kind of blipping on our radar for our purposes this morning. Please.
18: Yes, it is. This week I got an email report from CFACT.org, And in fact, there's a couple articles about what I'll be talking about at www.cpac.org. Title of this article is "The Coming Nuclear Renaissance is Small and Mighty." Small modular nuclear reactors are a key component for keeping our power grid bright. Just give you an idea how powerful nuclear power is. That you, if you could, your car has could carry enough enriched uranium to power your entire subdivision for 50 years. That's real powerful stuff.
1: That's pretty cool.
18: Most common commercial nuclear reactors that we're familiar with, they operate at a capacity about 1,200 megawatts or larger. Small modular reactors are defined as being less than 300 megawatts, with some being the smallest 10 or 20 megawatts. So it's possible to imagine a factory, a mine, or a town owning its own nuclear reactor and having its own electric grid.
1: Well, and the thing is, Steve, the thing is, too, and I'll let you finish, is that in our minds, in our generation, our idea of a nuclear reactor, you got these huge cooling towers, and it's taken up acres and acres of land, and it's simply not the case anymore.
18: Nope. Modular in the name implies the goal of building most of the nuclear reactor indoor in a manufacturing facility, much like we build cars on a production line. One merely transports several units or sub-assemblies to the site where they're easily bolted together, and thereby, it reduces huge amounts of work, greatly improves quality, so on and so forth. So you would think, and the other reason is that millions of people around the world, particularly in Africa, have no access to electricity, and a million more, that their electricity is intermittent and often interrupted at a price many of them can't afford. In fact, Rwanda is the leading country in Africa looking at this because, nuclear power, unlike solar and wind, is clean, reliable, and doesn't depend upon whether it's windy or whether the sun is out or not. It's consistent power day or night. Currently, we have operational reactors exist sadly in Russia, DICOMs, and Japan. There's about 127 in development and 3 right now under construction. However, Gary Jeff, due to the regulatory and bureaucratic wasteful and high hurdles here in the U.S., commercial small modular reactors are not expected to the mid-2030s.
1: real quickly, CO2 is doing some great things when it comes to rice. As CO2, the miracle molecule, increases, it's bringing some high rice production worldwide, correct?
18: Yep. Help, this comes from Heartland.org, Climate Weekly number 582. Study credits CO2 increase for high rice production. Comes from a report in Nature. Rice is important. It feeds half of our 8 billion people on this earth. Fortunately, contrary to claims of climate change, the production of rice has kept up with population growth, more than doubling since the 1960s, topping 800 million metric tons. While the first largest reactor, the largest factor for increase has to do with best improved management practices such as irrigation, fertilization, and whatnot. The second is environmental factors, which account for 24%. Leading one of those environmental factors is CO2, producing 30% of that gain. So once again, Gary Jeff, more CO2, the greener earth, and we all benefit.
1: Absolutely. All right. Listen, as always, sir, thank you so much for blessing us with your knowledge and your sharing of said and other people's knowledge when it comes to the environment. And I feel better. I wonder if I used to be one of those no nukes guys, didn't you, Steve?
18: No, never.
1: Okay.
18: Even in my birthday day.
1: In your radical liberal days.
18: always nuke is great.
1: I always I wonder, and you know, I know the answer, and you know the answer too. Will the people who protested so vehemently against nuclear power in this country ever say they were sorry or they were wrong?
18: No. No politician ever says that. No bureaucrat ever says it. I'm sorry.
1: And most celebrities won't admit it either. And there were a bunch of them on that train. All right, Steve, thanks. 713 at 700 WLW.
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1: 62 degrees on our way to a high about 80 this afternoon. Mostly sunny most of the day. There are some spots and some chances for some isolated showers along the way, but the real rain chance really moves in tomorrow on Father's Day, sadly, when we'll see scattered storms and showers again off and on throughout Sunday and a high in the lower 80s as we continue this morning.
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1: Oh, yeah. Pumpin' Pete, the great guitar, the thumpin' bass, the backup vocals, too. Huh? Happy birthday, Michael Anthony Sobolewski. Original bass player and longest serving for the group Van Halen, as heard here. Thank you, David Lee. Right. Anyway, Michael Anthony's birthday. And, of course, his famed work with Sammy Hagar and Chicken Foot.

0: and went Van Halen for their first 11 albums, so including what you're hearing there. Gary Jeff Walker with you, 7:18 on a Saturday morning edition, and it's just rather lonely here. I mean, I've got all my friends that call in every week and participate in the show. The music professor will be here shortly, Jim LaBarbera, with an edition of Rock and Roll Archaeology for Father's Day weekend. And Tom Davis is standing by now. So, I mean, you all are here, and that's wonderful. But it's just weird. This is what it would be like if I had my own home studio. But I'd probably be battling Frankie the Wonder Cat at this point, who wants to hog the microphone every chance he gets. My wife would be making coffee and standing next to me. Well, this is sounding better and better all the time, this no producer thing. If I can just get the studio, if I can maybe vandalize or steal this board in front of me and somehow get it to my house, I think we got something going on. How about the Tom Davis Diaries? I like to call these the
1: Diary of a Madman.
0: With wild, wacky stories from all over the country and the world, here is our correspondent, Tom Davis.
2: Good morning, Gary, Jeff. This week, imagine the places we will go when our toilet has wheels. But first, in the Hoosier Heartland, a naked man from Westville, Indiana, was arrested for waving a chainsaw at passing cars on U.S. 421. Cops got there pretty quick and cuffed the guy. He told officers that he was using the chainsaw to fend off a hovering drone that was reading his mind. It's a big day in Ivor, Virginia. Today is the Whitetail Nudist Resort 5K. The what? Run is for those 18 and older and will cost you $50 in registration fees. And I assume it's free to be a spectator, but who knows? A strange scene on a Chinese street. A robot down on its knees begging people for money. The robot was asking for money so it could recharge. The Unitree G1 model told anyone who would listen that it needed the money for electricity fees. This went viral. People were saying that even beggars are losing their jobs to the robot. And finally, speaking of China, a company there has invented a new mobile robotic toilet. It's got wheels, it runs on AI, and it has a UV light to kill germs. It works like this. The chair follows you around. You use it, and then like your Roomba vacuum, it heads to a docking station where it drops the cargo. They say it's designed for people with mobility issues, but also acknowledge that it could be used by, you know, lazy people who simply don't want to walk to the bathroom. Next week, it's the newest trend in dating. Silent, peaceful, free. The cemetery first date. Have a great weekend.
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0: For the first time since 1930, the U.S. men's soccer team is 2-0 in group play. They've moved on to the knockout win after knocking down Australia yesterday. Pretty masterful. The Aussies are good at playing defense, and they knew that going into the game. They're not going to score a lot of goals, but the U.S. broke through regardless of what the land from down under tried to attempt in the game there in Seattle. And again, the 2-0 score moves the USA men's on to play Turkey in group play, and then they're automatically qualified now for the round of 32, the knockout round. And we'll see what happens. The most amazing thing to watch has been the reaction of tourists from Europe and other places who've come here for the World Cup, and they seem to be really loving America. I wonder why so many people in this country, citizens, seem to not love America. Anyway, discussion for another time. The Reds lose to the Yankees 5-0, thanks to an incredible pitching outing by the Yankees starter. I believe it was a rookie. 13 Ks in the game, no walks, 5-0 the final. They'll try it again. Well, Reds and Yankees in New York, 12:35 is the time for our inside pitch at 1:35 first pitch, and all of the action here on the home of the Reds, 700 WLW U.S. Open Midway. It's a moving day today in Shinnecock, and with the lead right now, with a four-stroke lead over four people in second place, Wyndham Clark with another strong showing. He's 7-under. Scotty Scheffler, Roy McIlroy, folks like that are down at 11th right now, but still in contention and made the cut. We'll see what happens this weekend. And are they still cleaning up in New York after the Knicks championship parade? It was a big deal. And you know what? For all of the times that people like me would say, can you believe those idiots, those criminals, those hoodlums in New York? I mean, all things considered, New York City, an NBA championship, they weren't too off the chain. There weren't as many murders as I thought there might be, for sure. Oh, anyway, the Mondani effect. Jim LaBarbera, rock and roll archaeology, coming up in just a few minutes after news, which is on the other side of all of this.
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16: A gift given to President Trump, and he gets his first look with the 7:30 report. I'm Brady Hopkins. Breaking now, President Trump got his first look at the newest presidential aircraft, a converted 747 that was gifted to him by the Emir of Qatar. ABC's Stephen Portnoy has more from Washington.
17: Inside a massive hangar at Joint Base Andrews, the president toured the gleaming jumbo jet that, when he's on it, will be known as Air Force One.
18: This plane was transformed into a flying White House at a level of luxury that nobody's ever seen before.
17: It's the first presidential aircraft to be painted in Trump's preferred color scheme.
18: We like the baby blue, but it was time for a change.
17: The new plane, a $400 million gift from Qatar, has been described as a stopgap until two new Boeing planes are delivered, expected in 2028. Stephen Portnoy, ABC News, Washington.
16: Let's check the latest traffic and weather together. The roads are looking pretty clear right now on this Saturday morning and not seeing any real major issues right now. So if you are heading out this morning, you're going to be seeing some clear roads flowing at pretty good speed. Now let's get your latest forecast.
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19: Waking up this morning, it's still nice and comfortable as we are right around that 60-degree mark. We do warm to the 80s, though, this afternoon. 80 to 82 will be that high. Few spotty showers throughout the afternoon, but our best chances for showers and thunderstorms, unfortunately, comes tomorrow afternoon. From your severe weather station, I'm 9 First Warning Meteorologist Cameron Harden on News Radio 700 WLW.
16: 61 degrees right now here in Cincinnati. This news is a service of AE Door and Window Company. A Blue Ash man has been indicted on multiple sex crime charges in Hamilton County. Prosecutors alleged that the 43-year-old sexually abused a 13-year-old over several years and later used a hidden camera disguised as a smoke detector to secretly record someone inside an apartment. Investigators say they recovered more than 2,000 video clips from his devices, and he is scheduled to appear in court on Monday. The federal trial for an 18-year-old accused of a deadly bank robbery in Berea, Kentucky, has been delayed. Prosecutors say the teenager shot and killed two bank employees during the robbery before leading authorities on a chase along I-75. A judge approved the delay as federal leaders are considering whether to seek the death penalty in the case. And for all the wrestling fans, the WWE has canceled its show scheduled to appear in the Queen City. 700 WLW's Rick Cuccino reports.
20: Wrestling fans in the Queen City, including my daughter, will be disappointed to hear that WWE has canceled the September 4th edition of Friday Night SmackDown that was supposed to be held at the Heritage Bank Center. The venue confirmed to us that it was the company's decision to move the show, but they did not provide a reason. If you were one of the nearly 4,000 people who purchased tickets to the show already, you will be issued a refund automatically. Best of luck informing your children. I'm Rick Uccino, News Radio 700 WLW.
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16: Here's a Reds update. The Reds were shut out last night against the New York Yankees 5-0 as the New York Yankees starting Chad Schittler struck out a career-high 13 batters. The Reds are looking to get back into the win column this afternoon as Chase Burns looks to get his 9th win on the season. All the covers right here on the big one with the inside pitch at 12:35. First pitch scheduled for 1:35. U.S. men's soccer got another win in the World Cup to advance to the round of 32 as they shut out Australia 2-0. The next matchup will be against Turkey on Thursday night with kickoff at 10 o'clock. And in golf, it is the U.S. Open on this Father's Day weekend at Shinnecock Hills up in New York. Wyndham Clark has a 4-shot lead going into today's round with 7-under par. He is currently over a 4-way tie at 3-under par. In second place, that includes Matt Fitzpatrick and Xander Schauffele. Scottie Scheffler and Rory McIlroy are both tied for 11th place at even under par. Our next update at 8 o'clock with breaking news anytime. I'm Brady Hopkins, News Radio 700 WLW.
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0: It's birthday bits, big hits, and rock and roll archaeology as we dig in for Father's Day weekend, and Papa's got a brand new bag.

0: Papa. Come home to Papa. It's none other than the great James Brown as we get started on rock and roll archaeology and bring in the music professor, Jim LaBarbera. Good morning, Prof.
1: Good morning, and Father's Day. Happy Father's Day, everybody. Tomorrow's Father's Day, and that's Papa. Papa's got a brand new bag, and that was his first top 10 hit for James Brown, and bag was slang for a way of doing something, a kind of lifestyle, popular saying in the 60s, especially among musicians who describe songs as being in an R&B bag or in a doo-wop bag. And in this song, James Brown sings about coming up with a new bag, meaning a completely different way of approaching music, and he was inspired by what he heard in church, punctuating that music on the downbeat, and that record he recorded in one take, and he didn't know the lyrics, so they had to put the lyric sheet in front of him, and he read the lyrics as he's doing the song. It was just one take. And if you look back, not many artists have been responsible for the creation of an entire musical genre, but James Brown is one of them. Single-handedly, with that song,

0: or think of him. Think of him as father. And the song is famous. There's a sudden shift in tone. The lead singer, Spencer, starts by describing the positive everyday father figure. Education comes first. Hard-working father, and then the bridge, and the lyrics revealed that heartbreaking reality. And it was released during the height of the Vietnam War, and the theme of sacrifice, blended families, and healing struck a very emotional chord with everyone who listens to the radio. Color Him Father, the Winstons.
1: All right. If it'll play for us. This is what happens, Jim, when I'm left to produce by myself. It's a fantastic song, and I'm sure we'll hear it at some point, but let's move on with the list. This is what happens when I'm all by myself. I thought the thing was going to play. It didn't.
0: Maybe we can hit it later.
1: Yeah, maybe so. Okay, so what is next on our list? This is an incredibly kind of tearjerker kind of tune.
0: Yeah, this is one of my favorites too, by Mike and the Mechanics, "The Living Years," a poignant song about unresolved grief, regret, a generational disconnect between fathers and sons. Song written by the group's founder, Mike Rutherford of Genesis, and Scottish songwriter B.A. Robertson, both of their fathers had recently died. The lyrics were written by B.A. Robinson, though, and it's centered on the unresolved issues that he had with his father. And the vocalist on this record, Paul Carrick, had a personal connection too with the song because his father died in an accident when he was 11 years old. Well, the song written in different stages. He wrote the lyrics, Robertson did, and the first verse wrote about his father dying, and the same year Rutherford lost his dad. And when Mike Rutherford got the call that his father had died, he was on tour with Genesis, he's in Chicago, and then 2 weeks later, he flies to England for the funeral, and he comes back to America, and then after a lot of reflection, he realizes that he was so wrapped up in his own career that he was neglecting his loved ones and especially his dad. And then the final verse, Robertson wrote it, just kind of came to him one day. And working with Rutherford, Robertson got the call, incidentally, that his dad had died, which was reflected in the opening lines of the verse. I wasn't there that morning when my father passed away, and then 3 months before his father died, Robertson's son was born. And we hear that in the line, I'm sure I heard his echo in my baby's newborn tears. The Living Years, Mike and the Mechanics.
1: Great song.

0: Great vocals of Paul Carrack with Mike and the Mechanics and The Living Years on Father's Day weekend, Rock and Roll Archaeology. We continue. And this is going to be our finale here, Jim. And sorry, we couldn't get the Winston's Color Me Father up on the board today. But anyway, I want to concentrate on this song real quickly. This is one of my favorite artists of this era, and certainly one of my favorite songs by him.
1: Yeah, I got to tell you, Dan Fogelberg does this, a tribute to his father, and it may be the best song ever written about a son's love for the man who raised him. And if I may, because I know there's a special intro to it, but let me just get a little background. It was a tribute to his dad, Lawrence Fogelberg, who was a well-known high school, college marching band director in Illinois. His dad was still alive when the song was released, so he had a chance to enjoy the story. And Dan often told the story about his dad letting him conduct the band when he was like 4 years old. He said, standing in front of his father with a baton while his dad did the job behind him. He said, it's like this amazing feeling. He said, it felt both magical and powerful, and I was fearless, you know. And he didn't think it was a hit when he wrote it. And there's a line in there, I don't know if he'll talk about it, but he says, thank you for the freedom when it came my time to go. He was in college and at the University of Illinois, and he left in the middle of the semester to pursue music, not what most parents would want to hear. And his dad, though, was very disappointed, but supported his son's decision, telling Dan, he said, go ahead, try it for a year, and if the music thing works out well, that'll be it. So he drives to Los Angeles and he got a record deal. And there's an opening line in the song, an only child alone and wild, a cabinet maker's son. That refers to his dad's own father, his dad's father, who was a cabinet maker. Huh. It's a wonderful song. The leader of the band, Dan Fogelberg.
0: And here is the late Dan Fogelberg talking about the significance of this song to him and his dad. Well. Here we go.
2: Because what that meant to my father and to me, there's no way I could quantify that or even explain it. My father passed away over 10 years ago now, and he got to hear that song. He got to see this, enjoy the success of that song. People were calling him on the phone and interviewing him in his last days. You know, who is this man, the leader of the band, you know? And he loved that, and I loved that, because I respected him so much. I mean, he gave me everything I am, really. My mother and he were both musicians, and the idea of being a living legacy is really the truth. I don't think I'll ever be as accomplished a musician as he was, but I've had a different gift. It came to me in a different way. I've been able to reach and touch people with these songs that I write. And that one has probably touched more people more deeply than anything I've ever done.

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18: Trace, I came across an interesting stat the other day. We get so much on the internet that we can use as programs, and that is that over the decades, from the 70s all the way up to the 2020s, the radical number of 200-inning pitchers has dropped incredibly. In the 70s, there were 592 pitchers in the decade of the 70s that pitched 200 or more innings. In the 80s, 474. In the 90s, 410. In the 2000s, 413. In the 2010s, 271. And in the 2020s, this is since 2020 started, 24 pitchers have had 200 innings pitched.
19: I know. We're probably going to disagree. I don't want you punching me or getting violent like you did with George Grant. Never mind.
18: You're killing me.
19: Yeah. Here's the deal. You're talking about what the organization wants now is maximum effort
18: every pitch
19: over longevity, right?
18: I know, yes.
19: People are throwing as hard as they can for five innings. They're doing the five and dive and getting out of there. I used to disagree with it, but I understand where they're coming from.
18: So you're fine with this?
19: I am.
18: Not me.
19: I knew you weren't.
18: And that's because I'm an old man. I'm grumpy. I remember the game the way it used to be played, where guys went to the mound with the intention of pitching nine, and if they got seven, they would be happy with that because they felt like they'd given everything they could to helping their teams win. I have a problem with guys looking into the dugout after they've worked five innings, if they run into problems, knowing they're going to get bailed out. We'll have more about this in a moment.
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18: I've had my piece about this, the radical lessening of pitchers who had pitched 200 or more innings in a given season.
19: But you understand where the problem is.
18: Because
19: this is really inside baseball and the third time around the batting order. Because hitters make adjustments, and that's when they like
18: to... They've always made adjustments, Tracy. In the 70s, when there were 592 pitchers who pitched 200 or more innings, hitters have been making adjustments since the game was invented.
19: Greatest ability is the ability to adjust, even doing this show. Here, let me give you another number. 2015, pitchers throwing 100 miles an hour, pitches in the year, 1,389. In 2025, 3,001. My point is, you got guys throwing awfully, awfully hard. Marty, when I played, these guys, they didn't throw that hard. In the 80s, they didn't throw, and I don't care what Pete will tell you.
18: Oh, no, I agree with that.
19: Pete will tell you the best pitchers are in the 60s, and that is false, people. The best pitchers now are the pitchers pitching nowadays. They're really, really tough, and I understand taking that pitcher out, going to the bullpen after the third time around.
18: And blowing your bullpen up by the 1st of August.
19: Well, blowing your bullpen, you've got 18 guys down there.
18: No, you've got 13. You've got 13 guys in the bullpen. I mean, you've got... You've got eight or nine, let's see, five starters, eight pitchers in the bullpen.
19: Okay, this boils down to, let me see if I can make this clear.
18: Make it quick.
19: Protecting your investment, that's what it's about.
18: Thank you very much. You hit the nail on the head right there.
19: Bingo.
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1: A deal to end the war might be hitting a bump. With the 8 o'clock report, I'm Brady Hopkins, breaking now. A ceasefire in Lebanon is a key part of Iran's agreement with the United States to end the months-long war that has tied up shipping in the Strait of Hormuz, contributing to the spike in gas prices and costs around the world. But there's going to be a slight hiccup. Israel has not agreed to that, and it has impacted negotiations.
22: Vice President J.D. Vance was expected to be in Switzerland to kick off the next phase of talks to determine the future of Iran's nuclear program. But before he could leave, Iran postponing because Israel was still trading attacks with Hezbollah in Lebanon. Vance has taken a strikingly harsh tone towards Israel.
23: You're a country of 9 million people. You can't just kill your way out of solving every single national security problem that you have.
22: Israel wasn't included in that deal.
1: 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Let's check the latest traffic and weather together. The roads are looking pretty clear right now on this Saturday morning and not seeing real major issues right now to report. Now let's get your latest forecast.
24: Now the latest forecast from the Jake Sweeney Chevrolet Weather Center. 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
25: Waking up this morning, temperatures are around that 60-degree mark. We will warm up a little further this afternoon, as we'll be around 80 to 82. Light chances for rain will be scattered throughout the area, but nothing too much. Unfortunately, that changes for Father's Day. Good chances for soaking showers and storms in the early afternoon. From your severe weather station, I'm 9 First Warning Meteorologist Cameron Harden on News Radio 700. WLW.
1: 66 degrees right now here in Cincinnati. We are looking ahead to the Savannah Bananas game Sunday at Great American Ballpark. We're going to be seeing increasing clouds on Sunday. We'll get up to the high in the mid-80s. That the game day forecast is a surface of Tom Recton Heating and Air. Do it right with Recton. The National Weather Service has confirmed a third tornado from the severe storms that moved through the tri-state early Thursday morning. The EF2 tornado touched down in Dearborn County, Indiana, before crossing through Ohio County and ending up in Boone County, Kentucky. Leaders say it produced winds of up to 130 miles per hour, where it damaged homes, outbuildings, and trees along its nearly 9-mile path. The latest confirmation comes after EF2 tornadoes were also confirmed in Franklin County, Indiana, and Mason County, Kentucky. The Savannah Bananas brought their high energy spectacle to Cincinnati in a sold out Great American Ballpark, but it was not enough to secure a win. Travis Laird gives us the scoop.
26: Fans packed Great American Ballpark Friday night for the highly anticipated Banana Ball Series opener against the Indianapolis Clowns. The fast-paced alternative baseball league boasts a wait list of over 4 million people. Attendees were treated to choreographed dancing, trick plays, and a surprise appearance from Bengals wide receiver T. Higgins as a pinch runner. Despite the excitement, the Clowns ultimately took home the victory, defeating the Bananas 5-2. I'm Travis Laird, News Radio 700 WLW.
1: And Cincinnati Animal Care is sounding the alarm after taking in more than 900 animals over the last month and now declaring a code red for shelter space. Leaders say just 15 dog kennels remain open as they care for hundreds of dogs, cats, and other animals. The shelter is urging people to consider adopting or fostering, saying community support is very critical as the busy summer season puts even more pressure on their resources.
17: 700 WLW Sports.
1: The Reds were shut out last night against the Yankees 5-0 as the New York Yankees starter Chad Schittler struck out a career high 13 batters. The Reds looked to get back into the win column this afternoon with Chase Burns looking to get his ninth win on the season. All the covers right here on 700 WLW with inside pitch at 12:35 and first pitch at 1:35. U.S. men's soccer gets another win in the World Cup to advance to the round of 32 as they shut out Australia 2-0. The next matchup up against Turkey on Thursday with kickoff at 10 p.m. Our next update at 8:30 with breaking news anytime. I'm Brady Hopkins, News Radio 700 WLW.
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6: Into yet another hour of this Saturday morning edition for Saturday, June 20th, 2026. Well, so far, we're still on the air. That's all we can really ask. Gary Jeff, 807. How about we just go right into a Science Minute with our buddy Science Mike?
7: Yes.
6: Here we go. Huh? Yes, indeed. All right, Michael, how are you this morning?
7: Right. How's the one-armed paper hanger doing?
6: Busier than a one-legged man in a Georgia butt-kicking contest.
7: Well, we'll just get this going before we get shut off or some unknown reason.
6: We're not going to get shut off, I don't think. I think they're going to let me at least finish the show.
7: Yeah.
6: And then let me know, before I finish the show, if this is my last show, so I could say goodbye. That's all I want.
7: You can be like that. You can be like that robot begging for either energy or food.
6: Be like Howard. Like Howard Beale in Network. I'm mad as hell, and I'm not going to take it anymore.
7: How many times does he say that out the window?
6: I don't know.
7: A lot.
6: So anyway, real quick, what you got?
7: You watching Shinnecock Hills, the Open, U.S. Open?
6: Yeah, I saw a little bit of it yesterday.
7: So I just caught this, the end of it. And so it's kind of simple, but it's still science. They call it, might have seen what they call syringing the playing surface. Did you hear that term at all thrown out?
6: I heard they were doing something to the playing surface, but I don't know what.
7: Yeah,
6: so what's syringing the playing surface?
7: Syringing has three objectives, and that's the second one that fits for Shinnecock. But the objectives are, one is to dissipate accumulate energy and cool the leaves by evaporating the surface water on it. Second one is prevent or correct the leaf water deficit, which causes leaf wilt. And
6: okay,
7: that's specifically the one that they're doing. So what they do is, and they're not getting the soil wet. They're just trying to they're spraying the turf itself, the special grass that they have at Shinnecock for the, it's called, I'm trying to find the name of Pua Anua, I think Pua Anua type grass for the putting, for the putting surface. So what they do is they quickly take these are huge hoses, are probably 2-inch diameter, look like, and they quickly just go ahead and quickly spray the surface of the water of the leaves on the turf and even the surrounding areas in order to quickly cool the area so that the water. Kind of common sense, but you know, you spray the plant and it kind of brings it back to life. But anyhow, it's keeping the water the plant from pulling moisture out of the soil in order to get water out of the leaves to cool the plant. That's actually has a scientific term. It's called homeostasis, where you try to reach equilibrium between the plant itself and the outside environment. Now, Shinnecock is experiencing high winds and high temperatures, so you have a lot of quick cooling going on the turf. So what they're doing is, like I said, they're just quickly spraying a quarter inch of water quickly onto the surface in order to bring back the wilt and make the putting surface not so quick, I think. And the trouble is, they're trying to get this all done in between rounds or between golfing tee offs, so that they can keep the surface constant for the whole.
6: Yeah, I would say to you that now you've explained it so clearly, I definitely understand everything you just said, but that would be a lie. And I don't think it's your fault in the way you explained it. I think it's the way I heard it and I understand it. And I don't understand it any more than I did before you started.
7: They're spraying the leaves so they don't wilt. All right.
6: Okay. That works.
7: All right.
6: I love you, man. Thanks. Bye. Science Mike. Rick Green in the studio in just minutes.
8: Hi, I'm Father's Day, and I'm a neglected holiday.
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8: That's right, Employee Appreciation Day. 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
6: Father's Day weekend weather. Today, pretty good. Tomorrow, kind of iffy if you got outdoor plans. Mostly sunny to partly cloudy today. Isolated afternoon showers are a possibility, but not a big, big chance of those today. High around 80, mostly cloudy overnight. And showers and storms likely, especially on Sunday afternoon. Otherwise, a mostly cloudy day with a high in the lower 80s.
13: When was the last time you woke up actually feeling rested or got through the day without feeling stressed out? Yeah, over 50% of adults say they'd feel better if they got more sleep, and stress is often the biggest barrier. That's why CBD from CB Distillery makes so much sense.

0: brother Rick Green, who is in the studio this morning with some big news and just a chance to talk a little bit more about the movie, the story of his life, and neat things that are happening there. Rick, good morning. It's great to see you in the studio, actually.
1: Hey, good morning, Gary. I woke up praying for you and your listeners, and I need everybody to know that God is good all the time. Don't focus on what you see. Focus on the unseen.
0: Amen.
1: And today we have James chapter 5, verse 24. It says, "Very truly, I tell you, whoever hears my word and believes him who sent me has eternal life and will not be judged, but has crossed over from death to life." Amen. Isn't that beautiful? That's a promise from God.
0: Because, you know, if you were judged by God, if I was judged by God, we'd be dead. We would be absolutely dead. No question. Any human being without Jesus would be dead if they had to be judged by God, because God does not deal with sin at all. And no. Jesus is our only ticket out of that.
1: Heaven be pretty empty, Gary. I'm being honest. Yeah, we wouldn't make it.
0: No. So you said you had something cool. You have something cool you can say on the air, or
1: I'm excited about this. I'm trying to pull it up. We've been accepted into two film festivals. I'm praising God. Spirit works a God story. And it just humbles me the way God blesses me with this movie. That's, you know, because I have my up and down. I'm like, God, you had me make the movie. Now I don't know what to do. God, I don't know how you get people to see the movie. All these things I don't know. And God just keep telling me to push like he did from day one. And I call, and I probably make 100 calls a day. It's just nobody's going to out-push this movie than me. Because nobody exists that can do it.
0: And for people who've never, just what's the actual title when they look for it, Rick?
1: It's called Spirit Works of God's Story. It's on Apple TV, Tubi, and Folsom.
0: Okay.
1: So thank God the three apps picked it up.
0: I got an email from a listener who hears us every week, and I don't know if you remember me. Did you get a phone call from somebody?
1: He called me.
0: Yeah.
1: He humbled me. He really did.
0: So he said that, you know, he said that he was a born-again Christian, and he said, "Does that mean I'm twice baked?" I love that. But he did contact you. The other thing I wondered, just off topic, off the subject, was when we had all that rain Tuesday night, did the basement hold?
1: Oh, Gary, you're going to make me say this on the air. I hadn't told you something. I can't talk about it on the air.
0: Okay. Yeah. All right. Well, I hate that. Now I'm just more curious than ever now. Yeah. Well, you know, it's like with the movie, and you and I have talked about this, and we've talked about it on the air. We've talked about it just personally, and we know this, is that when you are praying, when you are asking God properly for something to happen in your life, or if it be his will that this happen in our lives, whatever it is, whether it's health or whether it's construction, whether it's a movie, whether it's, you know, what we think that he's telling us to do, when we pray about it, it doesn't happen on our timetable. That's the thing that's tough, is that we think because results aren't delivered or outcomes aren't changed in the time we think it ought to take God to do.
1: Yeah.
0: And it's always on his time schedule.
1: It's the perfect time. I always told my children, I tell myself, I believe God put everything in us that we need for this thing called life. And when we pray for something specifically, God hears us. I always ask my children, are we willing to meet him? God's going to do God's part.
0: Yeah.
1: Sometimes, Gary, we got to do our part. It had to be a partnership. So God stick his hand out, and if we don't grab it, then how can we disappoint that didn't manifest itself? It's a partnership.
0: You know, real quickly, the story about the pastor down in Louisiana, and the floodwaters come, and they come in a boat. He's on his first floor. He's just getting ready to go second floor because the water's coming up fast. And a boat comes to his front door before, you know, it's completely flooded out. And they come to the man and said, "We're here to save you, Pastor." He said, "No, go save somebody. I'm going to let God save me. God will save me."
2: Mm-hmm.
0: So they go away. They come back, and he's up on the second floor now. They come to the second floor window with the boat. "Pastor, it's time to go. We need to get you out of here." "No, I believe God. God is going to save me." He gets up on the roof of his house, and they're coming with the boat one more time. And then there's a helicopter, and there's two other things that are dropping down out of the sky to get the pastor off the roof and save him from the floodwaters. And he says, no, I believe God. And he gets swept away. And he winds up in heaven. And he asks the Lord, he said, "God, I trusted you to save me from the flood. And here I am." And God said, "I sent two rowboats and a helicopter. What do you want?"
1: We have to use this thing called common sense. You have to activate it.
0: Yeah, no doubt about it. Like, so that's what it reminded me of when you said you got to meet God in the mirror. You got to meet God, yeah.
1: Yeah. I think we want God to do everything too much, Gary. What about our part?
0: Yeah.
1: What about that? Just meeting in the middle.
0: I hear you.
1: God never not met where he said he would be.
0: It's true. Well, it's great to see you in person. Haven't done that for a while, and it's good. And what was do you remember your verse again, so people can go back for reference again?
1: Gary, my memory ain't what it used to be.
0: All right. It's James 2, I believe.
1: Huh? I don't say I got fine.
0: Okay, no, it's all right. Hopefully they listened earlier. We got to bookmark these things, don't we?
1: Yeah. It just don't work like it used to.
0: Spirit Works, a God story.
1: Yeah.
0: Spirit Works, a God story, Rick Green. Yeah. It's his story of hitting literal rock bottom, being sent to prison, and finding freedom from alcohol, drugs, everything that was...
1: Yeah.
0: Not godly in his life.
1: Yeah. Very negative.
0: And how many years is it now? How many years of freedom?
1: Monday, May 28 years.
0: Uh-huh. Yeah.
1: 28 years. I always tell people God freed me. He didn't clean me. I was never dirty. I was a victim of my own poor choice. I was never dirty.
0: Yeah.
1: I just got caught up in my own choices. And you got to be woman and man enough to admit it. I messed up. And I hurt a lot of people, Gary. And that hurts me because I don't remember a lot of them, but I know I did. And if I could find them, I would ask them all to forgive me personally.
0: 28 years. Yeah. Praise God.
1: Yeah.
0: It's great to see you always, my friend.
1: Always, Gary.
0: All right. Gifts from Wally still to come, and we got Mo Egger before the show's over at 9 o'clock as I continue to produce my own show because the producer didn't show up this morning. But then I looked at the schedule. That was by design. They just didn't tell me. 823-700-WLW.
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0: There is a expectation of another inch of rain by Monday around here. It really gets started tomorrow afternoon. There's slight chance of scattered showers today, but nothing to write home about. High of 80. Tomorrow on Father's Day, 82, with that rain moving in late in the day. And like I said, another inch. You want more rain, don't you? Come on.
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0: Reds start out in Yankee Stadium with a loss last night, 5-0, victims of 13 strikeouts by the Yankees' rookie starting pitcher. And the Reds get their turn back at him today because Chase Burns will be on the mound for the Redlegs, looking for his ninth victory of the season. He has been red hot, and you can't say that about the rest of the Reds' pitching staff. But anyway, that game at 1:35 first pitch, 12:35 the inside pitch to get you going here at the home of the Reds, 700 WLW. USA, USA, USA, two goals yesterday against Australia, and that's all they needed. 2-0 victory, including an Australian own goal, which is just embarrassing as all get out, I would imagine. And then another goal that was disputed at first and then ruled a legal goal for the U.S. And so they are now in the knockout round, no matter what they do against Turkey. That game coming up next week. And the U.S. Open continues at Shinnecock Golf Course in Long Island. And the leader after two rounds is Wyndham Clark, who's been red hot lately himself. And with that, we charge towards news. My gosh, it's loud in here. 827, 700 WLW.
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11: More tornadoes confirmed in the tri-state from this week's storms. With the 830 report, I'm Brady Hopkins. Breaking now, the National Weather Service confirmed a third tornado that touched down this week in the tri-state. And this one made it all the way into northern Kentucky. Matt Reese gives us more.
12: The National Weather Service reported Friday night that an EF2 tornado was confirmed in southeast Indiana. It began about 12:15 Thursday morning near Dillsboro in Dearborn County. It continued through southeast Indiana into Ohio County before the Weather Service says it ended in Boone County in northern Kentucky. Peak winds estimated at about 130 miles an hour, destroying a home and a couple of outbuildings near East Loffrey Creek Road. National Weather Service also reported a tornado was confirmed east of Carrollton in northern Kentucky in relation to the storms on Thursday. But more details are expected to be released in the next few days. I'm Matt Reese, News Radio 700, WLW.
11: Let's check the latest traffic and weather together. Overall, the roads are looking pretty good right now on this Saturday morning and flowing at pretty good speed. So if you're on that drive out this morning, you're going to be seeing some clear roads. Now let's get your latest forecast.
6: Here is the latest weather forecast from News Radio 700 WLW.
13: Waking up this morning, it's still nice and comfortable as we are right around that 60-degree mark. We do warm to the 80s, though, this afternoon. 80 to 82 will be that high. Few spotty showers throughout the afternoon, but our best chances for showers and thunderstorms, unfortunately, comes tomorrow afternoon. From your severe weather station, I'm 9 First Warning Meteorologist Cameron Harden on News Radio 700. WLW.
11: 64 degrees right now here in Cincinnati. We are looking ahead to the Savannah Bananas game Sunday at Great American Ballpark. You're going to be seeing some increasing clouds throughout your Sunday for your Sunday for Father's Day. You're going to be increasing clouds with a high of 85 degrees. The game day forecast is a service of Tom Recton Heating and Cooling. 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One of Cincinnati's most iconic brands has continued to grow across the city of Cincinnati, and now it is in Fountain Square.
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15: CEO is Skyline, showing off the restaurant chain's new flagship location. Chili Company's taken over the space that was operated by Rock Bottom Brewery, and they've turned it into their own.
14: Your first impression, maybe, this looks somewhat like the Skylines you're familiar with, and that was intentional. But we've also made some features in this restaurant to make this Skyline restaurant one of a kind.
15: In an online tour, Williams says the new restaurant has seating for 200 people, includes a Skyline-themed gift shop and a private party room for rental. Skyline will serve beer and wine plus breakfast. The hours each day, 8 in the morning till 10 at night. 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
11: The Madison Theater in Covington has closed its doors effective immediately. Owners say the insurance coverage was dropped after a liability claim, and when they sought new coverage, they were informed their lease had been terminated and the building was locked without warning. In a social media post, the owners called the closure devastating and thanked the community, the staff, and artists who supported the venue over the years. It is unclear what will happen to upcoming events or ticket refunds. And Ohio Governor Mike DeWine this week signed a bill into law named after

0: after a Westchester boy who died with autism after he went missing from his home.
1: House Bill 359 was introduced by local state representative Cecil Thomas of Cincinnati and Westchester's Jennifer Gross, passing through the legislature and signed into law by Governor Mike DeWine Thursday. It creates a statewide emergency alert when a child with autism or developmental disability is reported missing. Ohioans in that situation will get Joshua alerts, named in memory of Joshua Alatif Jr., a six-year-old with autism who drowned after he wandered off from his family's home in Westchester back in November 2024. Kentucky in 2024 enacted a similar law and sent its first Ian alert last summer. I'm Sean Gallagher, News Radio 700 WLW.
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0: The Reds were shut out last night against the Yankees 5-0 as New York starter Chaz Schittler struck out a career-high 13 batters. The Reds looked to get back into the win column this afternoon with Chase Burns on the mound looking to get his ninth win on the campaign. All the coverage right here on 700 WLW with Inside Pitch at 12:35. First pitch, 1:35. U.S. men's soccer got another win in the World Cup to advance the round of 32 as they shut out Australia 2-0. The next matchup up against Turkey on Thursday night with kickoff at 10 p.m. And in golf, it's the U.S. Open on this Father's Day weekend at Shinnecock Hills in New York. Wyndham Clark has a four-shot lead going into the Saturday round with 7 under par. He is currently ahead of a four-way tie at second place at 3 under par that includes Matt Fitzpatrick and Xander Schauffele. Scotty Scheffler and Rory McIlroy are both tied for 11th place at even. Our next update at 9 o'clock with breaking news anytime. I'm Brady Hopkins, News Radio 700 WLW.
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5: Good morning, kids. 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The hopeless romantic. This wife, she really is a romantic at heart, is out having coffee with a friend, but decides she hasn't talked to her husband soon enough. So she decides that she'd send him a romantic text while she's out. And she texts to her husband, "If you are sleeping, send me your dreams. If you're laughing, send me your smile. If you're eating, send me a bite. If you're drinking, send me a sip. If you're crying, send me your tears. I love you." 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Please advise."
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4: Well, there are big days. There are big weeks. Big moments, obviously, in sports all over the place. And that's entirely too loud, and I can't control it because I'm in the talk studio and not the control room. Here's a guy who knows about running a board and producing a show. Hey, Mo!
5: What's going on?
4: Well, I came in this morning to the realization that not knowing ahead of time that I wouldn't have a producer, and then, of course, when no one showed up by about 5:25, I went back and did the smart thing and checked the Drew Westerheide producer schedule that he puts out, and it says, to my surprise, Gary Jeff self-produced, which I've done before, and obviously we've done it this morning with not so much kicking and screaming on my part, but still in all, it would have been nice to know. I didn't know I was supposed to read the producer schedule. I thought that maybe just the producers would read that, and then I would know. But usually, the last time it happened, Mo, it's happened twice now on a Saturday, where they simply just didn't have the manpower, for whatever reason, to staff this show fully. And they let me know. They said, could you possibly, is there any way you could? I said, yeah, probably so. If I have some people help me set some things in the log ahead of time, like the day before, that's fine. And for the most part, they did that. There were some things that I had to iron out in the middle of, you know, my freaking out about, oh, shoot, I don't have a producer. So anyway, you know how it is. You've done your own show.
5: I do.
4: And you know that it's not exactly. And the other side of that, Mo, is that for years, I produced my own radio show while I was on the air for years and years and years. Once I got to talk, though, I got a little bit, spoiled. I've got a producer because I'm the host. I don't have to really do anything but talk and maybe think once in a while. But no, producing's a whole ball of wax. And I'm thinking that when they make us do this, until AI completely takes over the producer's role at the radio stations, and that's coming, you know that's coming. Before that happens, I think that they ought to pay us the producer's wage along with ours. It's not going to be much of a bump, mind you, with the little bit that they pay producers. But still, I mean, don't you think I'm owed a little bit more per hour?
5: Yeah. Absolutely. I'm interested in what happens when you run that up the ladder, but yes, absolutely. 100%. You're doing the work of two people.
4: I'll be happy to watch from a distance, Gary Jeff, as you get shot down in flames. So, for the first time in 96 years, the U.S. men's soccer team is 2-0 in group play. And then they've advanced to knockout rounds before, and they've had some success in the past. But this is the first time they've started 2-0 in a tournament in the World Cup. And they did just exactly what they needed to do against Australia, which is not like a high-scoring machine, apparently.
5: No, I mean, the performance by the Americans I heard described more than once as businesslike. And I think that's a good way of putting it. You know, they were dominant against Paraguay. I'm not sure they were necessarily dominant against Australia, but you did kind of have a sense, you know, maybe 10 minutes into the second half that Australia was not going to be able to mount a comeback. And so, yeah, into the knockout round, but I'm not a soccer historian.
4: No,
5: I don't know that they've often made the knockout round with this amount of ease. You know, one more game to go in the group stage. And, you know, somebody asked me last night, can they actually do this? And I said, that's a little bit premature. I had a guy by the name of Jack Chadbourne on my show on Friday, who is a great soccer podcaster. And I said, you know, should we recalibrate our expectations for the U.S. based on how they played the first game? And he said, not yet, but let's see how they

0: play against Australia. And I would imagine that now his answer would be, yeah, recalibrate the expectations a little bit because they played really, really, really well. And they did so yesterday without one of their best players.
1: Pulisic or what's his name?
0: Yeah, Pulisic.
1: Pulisic. Thank you. So I'm imagining it's hard for you to concentrate on soccer. I mean, that's football. When you've been busy most of the week hopping on patrol cars and burning couches, right?
0: Yeah, I told you, if the Knicks won the NBA title, I was going to cause civil unrest on the west side of Cincinnati. And boy, it's just been, I've been climbing on light poles. I flipped over a school bus.
1: You did all that by yourself?
0: Yeah, all by myself. Adrenaline makes you do some crazy things. Threw stuff through some store windows. It's been unbelievable.
1: Oh, how was the Savannah Bananas experience for you yesterday?
0: Fun, you know? It was cool to see T. Higgins be a part of it.
1: Yeah.
0: You know, it is amazing to me being down there yesterday. Number one, how many kids are there? You know, I was at the Holy Grail before, and, you know, I love the Holy Grail. I've done 1,000 shows from the Holy Grail. I'm not sure I've seen that many kids sitting at the Holy Grail as I did yesterday, but also the amount of people who've come from pretty far away to go to a Savannah Bananas event. You know, I met a family from Minnesota, met a family from upstate New York, a lot of folks who come in from, you know, 3-4 hours away. And that's really, really cool. I think what's interesting about that, though, is those people aren't coming to see the Cincinnati Reds. And you might argue for good reason the way they're playing. But I think the Savannah Bananas are great. I think they're an entryway into baseball for a lot of young kids. It's baseball with its hair let down. I think people love the fact that it's a timed event. You know, it starts at 7, over at 8 o'clock. Sort of a soccer element to it. Yeah, it was a lot of fun.
1: And you know, the comparisons that people in my generation would draw, different sports, but the Harlem Globetrotters obviously is the first thing that comes to mind as I think about the Savannah Bananas and what they do with baseball, the way Meadowlark Lemon and these guys did with basketball. The only thing is that this Banana League thing, there are a lot more than just two teams. With the Globetrotters, it was the Washington Generals and the Harlem Globetrotters. But, you know, here we got all kinds of teams in the Banana League.
0: Yeah, and, it's a minor, I don't know, sticking point, but in the comparison between the two. Because, yes, that's the comparison that I've made. You know, I saw the Harlem Globetrotters when I was 10.
1: Yeah, and like you said, it was the same thing with this. Kids everywhere. Yeah. It's a kids thing.
0: Everywhere. When you saw the Harlem Globetrotters, you were pretty much guaranteed to see the Globetrotters win. The Savannah Bananas, that is a competitive game. Now, it's a competitive game with all sorts of goofy rules, and it's, you know, a different type of baseball, but you're not guaranteed to see the Savannah Bananas win.
1: I mean, do you score runs by running backward with your underwear down? I mean, what? I've only seen a little bit of these games on TV once or twice, Mo. I know the rules are different. They score points instead of runs, right?
0: Yes. So what you do is you get a point for every inning where you scored more runs than the other team.
1: Okay.
0: Bunts are not allowed. When you walk, you're allowed to circle, run the bases until they get you out. I mean, there's the possibility for a walk home run. And there's a bunch of tricks they do. It's pretty, somebody described it to me yesterday, a sensory overload. There's so much going on during the game, but yeah, you're not guaranteed to see the Bananas win.
1: God, can you imagine it on Japanese television with all the anime and all of the little crawls and everything else going on? Yeah. So we kind of have avoided it to this point, but the Reds go into one of the most famous stadiums, playing one of the most famous franchises in baseball history, and come out a loser. And not really that surprised the way the Reds have been playing of late. But they faced a buzzsaw of a pitcher last night for the Yankees. Wasn't he a rookie?
0: Yeah, Cam Schwitler's got a chance to win the American League Cy Young Award. He was magnificent last night. He ran into a little trouble in the second inning where he threw 22 pitches, and that kind of boosted the pitch total a little bit. But he was that performance last night, I thought, was a lot more about him than Cincinnati's offense. Though, you know, you talk about a buzzsaw. This team has been, at best, for the last month, been treading water.
1: Yeah.
0: They play the Yankees this weekend, who, even without Aaron Judge, have the best record in the American League since June 2nd. Then the Milwaukee Brewers come here. We all know how hard it's been for the Reds to beat Milwaukee. The Brewers lead the division again. Then the Pirates on the road. Then back to Milwaukee early next week. And so, you know, the Reds have the toughest remaining schedule in all of Major League Baseball over the final, you know, for them, 88 games. It's really, really hard right now.
1: Well, we talked about this at the beginning of the season when they were mm-hmm. ripping through 12 straight games or whatever and said, yeah, take a peek at the schedule. It does matter. And it's going to matter once we get into the meat of it because it's a grinder.
0: It's a grinder, and it's even more of a grinder when you're, you know, they didn't lose because of relief pitching last night, but it's even more of a grinder when your relief pitching is A, as shaky as the Reds relief pitching has been, and B, as relied on as the Reds relief pitching has been. You know, even this week against the Mets, they won a couple of games, but the starting pitcher only goes five innings. And I know we live in this era where, you know, you're not expecting guys to throw eight or nine innings every time they get the ball, but you got to get more than five. Because asking this group of relievers to get the last 12 outs of a game is a real, real dicey proposition, and it has been for this team this season.
1: Well, we got a guy starting today who has the capability to go 7-8 innings if they'll let him, and especially if he's cruising the way the guy for the Yankees did yesterday. I mean, Chase Burns looking for his ninth win of the season. He has been dominating in most of his starts. And he throws hard, man. Throws fast.
0: He's got mound presence.
1: Yeah.
0: You know? I mean, he just, when you watch him, he doesn't look like a rookie. He looks like a guy who's been pitching and succeeding in the big leagues for a long time. Can you imagine where this team would be without him?
1: No.
0: You know, he's taken the ball often this year, you know, in the back end of series where they're trying to avoid getting swept or he's trying to break a losing streak or something like that. He throws hard. He throws a variety of pitches. He's not afraid to come after hitters. He's been a savior for this team. And you just, you know, you think about what a rotation could look like. If they could get Hunter Green back and healthy and keep Chase Burns healthy and get Nick Lodolo back to being right, it's still the strength of this team. But unfortunately, Chase Burns has had to take on maybe a little bit too much responsibility this year. But he's answered the bell. Hopefully he answers it in New York.
1: No doubt about it. No doubt about it. Is anything else kind of captivating you at all? And usually I have all kinds of weird kind of asides to throw at you. But is there anything else going on in the world of sports that particularly interested you this week or that you took note of?
0: I think the Brendan Sorsby situation, the biggest, you know, story in college football where, you know, the plays at UC for 2 years, he goes to Texas Tech, then he announces that he's going into rehab for a gambling addiction. We see the extent of his gambling. He's ruled ineligible. He sues the NCAA. In his lawsuit, he admits to gambling. Texas Tech bends over backwards to try to keep him eligible. All the other schools in the Big 12 do some legal maneuvering to kind of push Texas Tech into a corner. Brendan Sorsby this week announces he's leaving for the NFL. His agent then says, well, this is Cincinnati's fault. Cincinnati knew. And my response to that is, you should be in a position where you could provide evidence of that. And he hasn't been able to do that. I think it's a fascinating story because, you know, the one in this era of college sports lawlessness, for lack of a better way of putting it, where a lot of rules either don't exist anymore or have been significantly challenged in court. But the one thing we all sort of agreed on was gambling. Can't bet on your own team.
1: Yeah.
0: And if you do, the punishment's pretty clearly cut and dry. It's been interesting to see, many come to the defense of Brendan Sorsby. It's been interesting. Many wonder, you know, should college athletes be allowed to bet? I think the answer is definitively no, certainly betting on their own teams. But, you know, for those, and there are many in Texas who go, well, this is really Cincinnati's problem. I haven't seen any evidence to suggest that Cincinnati, that people at UC did anything wrong. And so I'm interested in what evidence or proof Brendan Sorsby's agent has.
1: Well, you know, just for him personally, Mo, too, maybe he should review the sad tale of Art Sleaster.
0: Yeah.
1: You know what I'm saying?
0: Yeah, look, I hope I like Brendan. I got a chance to get to know him a little bit. I hope he overcomes this. That doesn't do anybody any good if he's conquered by demons.
1: No.
0: And you're right. There's no more cautionary tale maybe than Art Sleaster. But I am very empathetic when it comes to addiction. But you don't become addicted to gambling until you make the bet. The bet that he made when he was a player on Indiana's football team, on an IU football game, he could have only made one bet that never made another one. Mm-hmm. That breaks a rule. And that rule is very clearly stated. And the punishment, which is loss of eligibility, is very clearly stated. So, yes, we all want him to beat his demons. But there's a total lack of accountability here. At the end of the day, he admitted to breaking a rule that comes with loss of eligibility. That is a thing he has admitted to. And not only did he do it once, he did it to the degree of, I think, losing like $90,000.
1: Yeah.
0: So, you know, I root for Brendan Sorsby to beat his addiction, but I believe that people should be accountable for what they do when they break rules. And Brendan Sorsby is so far often shown a lack of accountability.
1: Yeah, you know, maybe lose a season somewhere in between losing a season and them Pete Rosing him. Mo, have a fantastic rest of the weekend and happy Father's Day.
0: Thank you, man. Appreciate it.
1: You got it. Mike Allen, happy Father's Day to you.
2: Thank you very much.
1: So I'll be in for your offspring tomorrow night from 7 to 8:30.
2: That's because he's hosting me.
1: Is he?
2: Yeah, I tell you what, if the kid ever doesn't want to do radio or law anymore, he could get a good job doing barbecue. I mean, it's unbelievable.
1: Well, and if he doesn't want to do radio anymore, I'll take the Sunday night shift.
2: Okay.
1: I'll be there tomorrow night. What's on the Saturday midday show?
2: Oh, man, we got a lot going on. You know, the big thing, and I ranted about this last Saturday, going to rant about it today, is the Project Zero situation with the Cincinnati police, where this group come in and just did a hatchet job on them. They had a press conference on Monday. I'm going to talk about some of the things they forgot to talk about. Steve Gooden, former Cincinnati City Council member and chair of the Charter Party, he's going to be in at 10 to talk about it as well. Janice Heisel, she did something a little bit different this week. She wrote a great piece on five events that shaped our history. And, of course, 11:30, Yitty, we're going to talk about the Reds and their loss last night.
1: All right. After the show at Huddles. And also a quick reminder, next Sunday, not tomorrow, but next Sunday, at the Bellevue Vets, my friend Chris Goins plays guitar and I sing, and we'll do our little dog and pony show where it all started like 20 years ago as the farewell tour continues. See you then.
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12: A gift given to President Trump, and he gets his first look at it. With a 9 o'clock report, I'm Brady Hopkins, breaking now. President Trump got his first look at the newest presidential aircraft, a converted 747 that was gifted to him by the Emir of Qatar. ABC's Stephen Portnoy has more from Washington.
13: Inside a massive hangar at Joint Base Andrews, the president toured the gleaming jumbo jet that, when he's on it, will be known as Air Force One.
14: This plane was transformed into a flying White House at a level of luxury that nobody's ever seen before.
13: It's the first presidential aircraft to be painted in Trump's preferred color scheme.
14: We like the baby blue, but it was time for a change.
13: The new plane, a $400 million gift from Qatar, has been described as a stopgap until two new Boeing planes are delivered, expected in 2028. Stephen Portnoy, ABC News, Washington.
12: Let's check the latest traffic and weather together. The roads are looking pretty clear on this beautiful Saturday morning and not seeing any real major issues right now to report. Now, let's get your latest forecast.
15: Now, the latest forecast from the Jake Sweeney Chevrolet Weather Center. 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
16: Waking up this morning, temperatures are around that 60-degree mark. We will warm up a little further this afternoon, as we'll be around 80 to 82. Light chances for rain will be scattered throughout the area, but nothing too much. Unfortunately, that changes for Father's Day. Good chances for soaking showers and storms in the early afternoon. From your severe weather station, I'm 9 First Warning Meteorologist Cameron Harden on News Radio 700. WLW.
12: 66 degrees right now here in Cincinnati. We are looking ahead to the Savannah Bananas game on Sunday at Great American Ballpark. For your Father's Day to take out Dad to a game, you'll have increasing clouds throughout most of the day with slight chance of showers with a high of 85 degrees. The game day forecast is a service of Tom Recton Heating and Air. Do it right with Recton. A Blue Ash man has been indicted on multiple sex crime charges in Hamilton County. Prosecutors allege the 43-year-old sex abused a 13-year-old over several years and later used a hidden camera disguised as a smoke detector to secretly record someone inside an apartment. Investigators say they recovered more than 2,000 video clips from his devices. He is scheduled to appear in court on Monday. The federal trial for an 18-year-old accused of a deadly bank robbery in Berea, Kentucky has been delayed. Prosecutors say the teenager shot and killed two bank employees during the robbery before leading authorities on a chase along I-75. A judge approved the delay as federal leaders are considering whether to seek the death penalty in the case. And for all the wrestling fans, the WWE has canceled its show scheduled to appear in the Queen City. 700 WLW's Rick Uccino with more details.
9: Wrestling fans in the Queen City, including my daughter, will be disappointed to hear that WWE has canceled the September 4th edition of Friday Night SmackDown that was supposed to be held at the Heritage Bank Center. The venue confirmed to us that it was the company's decision to move the show, but they did not provide a reason. If you were one of the nearly 4,000 people who purchased tickets to the show already, you will be issued a refund automatically. Best of luck informing your children. I'm Ricky Uccino, News Radio 700 WLW.
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12: The Reds shut out last night against the New York Yankees 5-0 as New York starter Chad Schittler struck out a career-high 13 batters. The Reds are looking to get back in the win column this afternoon with Chase Burns on the mound looking to get his ninth win on the season. All the coverage right here on the 700 WLW with Inside Pitch at 12:35. First pitch scheduled for 1:35. U.S. Men's Soccer gets another win in the World Cup to advance to the next round as they shut out Australia 2-0. The next matchup up against Turkey on Thursday night with kickoff at 10 p.m. And in golf, it's the U.S. Open on this Father's Day weekend at Shinnecock Hills in New York. Wyndham Clark has a four-shot lead going into today's round at 7-under par. He is currently over leading a four-way tie at second place under that with three-under par that includes Matt Fitzpatrick and Xander Schauffele. Scotty Scheffler and Roy McIlroy are both tied for 11th place at even. Our next update at 9:30 with breaking news anytime. I'm Brady Hopkins, News Radio 700 WLW.
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24: Home of the Red, 700 WLW, Mike Allen, and Saturday midday on, man, just a beautiful Saturday. Unfortunately, the rain comes tomorrow on Father's Day. Well, it's going to be nice today. Well, I'll tell you what, as promised, I've done a deeper dive on the situation with the Enquirer's hit piece on the Cincinnati police on alleged racial bias in stops, both traffic and otherwise. And again, that's the only way that you can describe this thing as a hit piece. After looking at a lot of things this week, I'm more convinced than ever that it was nothing more than a hatchet job. But on Monday, there was a press conference. D. Ray McKesson, he is the executive director of Campaign Zero. And by the way, at 10 o'clock, we are going to have former Cincinnati City Council member and chair of the Charter Party, Steve Gooden, come in and talk about this. He's got some interesting perspectives on it. Okay, let's just go by through these issues one by one. One issue, the first one, 911 calls. I mean, think about it. The police get a heck of a lot of 911 calls. Really pretty simple. Citizen calls 911, tells the dispatcher what happened, and for this case, more importantly, where it happened. Cops have nothing to do with where the call came from. None whatsoever. They go where they're dispatched to. They don't ask, well, is it a white person or a black person? They just go where they're told to go. Channel 9 did a really in-depth report on this thing, so I'm going to be sampling from that, if you will, during this rant. Well, their story goes that Campaign Zero was given the additional data provided by the city that details when 911 calls dictate officer movements. However, Mr. McKesson, again, he's ED of the group, Campaign Zero. However, McKesson said they believe the data does not suggest that the majority of police stops were due to 911 calls. And here's Mr. McKesson, I'm going to quote him verbatim. The city's argument is that 911 calls and the data called calls for service dictate movements of police officers across the city. Yeah, they do. And that it is not one cause that determines the police stop. He don't know what in the hell he's talking about. Well, anyway, Mr. McKesson goes on to say, we think that is an interesting way to look at it, though we think that does not reflect reality. We think that does not reflect reality. Really? I mean, how does that not reflect reality? Cops have no discretion as to where they go on a 911 call. They just go. So, I mean, that's one thing, just a glaring error. This one is even more, I think, egregious. The issue comes up for interstate stops, stops on interstate highways. They are not included in the skewed data that Campaign Zero took a look at. And you're going to hear their convoluted explanation for this in a minute. They're not included. I mean, in my humble opinion, the reason why they're not included is because there are too many whites involved, and it would skew their numbers a way that they don't want it to be them to be skewed. Okay, again, Channel 9. Campaign Zero said they've also run another analysis where they looked at interstate stops, which found white people were stopped significantly more than black people on interstates in Cincinnati city limits. A near reversal of the ratios seen in neighborhoods. When interstates are excluded, the disparity ratio is higher in majority white neighborhoods and lower in majority black neighborhoods. And this is Channel 9 still reporting here. According to its website, meaning Campaign Zero's website, where anyone can visit and analyze the findings themselves, Campaign Zero says of the 472,666 stops between 2009 and 2025, 49,005 took place on the interstates and, quote, are excluded from the report because highway stops cannot be benchmarked against a residential population. Interstates pass through but are not part of any residential neighborhood. That's what the report says. Unbelievable. Now, it's just, it's painfully obvious that more people, more white people in the city of Cincinnati get stopped on the highway. And that's not what they want to show. So what the hell? We're just going to keep that out. You know, you got 50,000 stops, overwhelmingly white people in the whole thing. You know, they don't count. They don't count them. And gee, I wonder why that would be. All right, another issue. And this one is important, I think. And I was a little bit surprised, but happy about this one. There are two former African-American CPD cops who have turned Democrat politicians. They criticized the report pretty strongly. Let's start with former city, he's current city council member, Scotty Johnson. Okay, here's again from Channel 9 story, and we're going to quote Scotty here in a second. Cincinnati city council member, I think this is Channel 5. I want to make sure I'm right about that. Cincinnati city council member and former Cincinnati police officer Scotty Johnson was among multiple city leaders to question the findings. He pointed to patrol geography, pretty important phrase there, patrol geography as a potential factor in the numbers. And here's what Scotty Johnson said, quote, "What part of town these officers are patrolling in, if you think about a community like Whitten Terrace, it is probably 95% black. If an officer is showing that he or she is stopping more black people than white people and they patrol Whitten Terrace, the fact that the population is 95% black would tell the story." Well, Scotty Johnson went on to question the report's intent. And here's what he said about that. And this is extremely telling. Okay, Scotty Johnson says, and I'm quoting, "You wonder if this is not politically motivated to attempt to drive a wedge between the black community and the police department. I'm glad we've got leadership on both ends that are seeing right through this and are asking the right questions." Right on the money, Scotty Johnson, and you're to be commended for stepping up and saying this, because it's not in your political interest to do that. It's just not. But, you know, I think you looked at it. I can't speak for you, but you saw pretty quickly what this was all about, and you told the public what you think about it. Okay, then there is former CPD officer, and he's a current Ohio State representative, Cecil Thomas. Cecil and I have had our differences over the year, but boy, he's on the money on this one, who criticized Project Zero for making officers' names public, which is reprehensible. Anyway, here's what State Rep Cecil Thomas, former CPD, had to say. Quote, "When you name the officers based on the report, now these officers are possibly being labeled unfairly because they don't know that it was implicit by they don't know it was implicit bias behavior." This was Fox 19. Fox 19 reported that Campaign Zero did not share those concerns. Well, of course they're not going to share those concerns because they hate cops. But the thing that kind of grabbed my attention on this one is diming the officers, naming them publicly in the report. Again, I don't have to tell you. You just look at ICE officers. They've been doxxed. They've been threatened. Their families have been threatened. I get the First Amendment, the whole deal, but you really got to think twice before you make these police officers' name public. Now, again, these statements that these two officers made, they're not in their best political interest. And I think it's politically gutsy for them to make the statements, especially Scotty Johnson. It speaks volumes about Project Zero and

0: just their blatant bias against police officers. A little more information about Project Zero and Executive Director D. Ray McKesson. We touched on some of this last week, but found out a little bit more. This is interesting. And net worth of the Executive Director, D. Ray McKesson. Now, I don't think I've ever done this before on the radio, and I wouldn't be doing it in this case if they had not given the names of police officers. You know what? When you do that, I think all bets are off. Check this out. Check this out. Net worth. Let's see. I got it right here. Oh, okay. D. Ray McKesson. This is according to AI, which, again, I know you get tired of me saying it, but I've found to be fair and accurate. AI says D. Ray McKesson's exact net worth is not publicly available or verified by major financial publications, but he is estimated to be worth around $1 million to $5 million. His income primarily stems from his work as an activist, author, and podcaster. I tell you what, that ain't bad work if you can get it. You know, and I don't know if he's ever commented on, you know, millionaires being horrible and billionaires even being worse, but that ain't a bad, that's not a bad chunk of change for being a community activist. And again, you know, I thought twice about making that public. It is public. I mean, it's on AI, but I don't know. You know, again, you put cops' names out there, you know, you kind of are asking for it. Okay, I looked at Project Zero. It is an offshoot of a group called We the Protesters. And We the Protesters, financially, We the Protesters is a 501c3 nonprofit best known for its police reform project, Campaign Zero. It is funded mostly, almost entirely, by tax-deductible public donations alongside grants from various donor-advised groups and philanthropic foundations. Doesn't tell you much. Public contributions, the majority of the organization's revenue, comes from individual donors supporting its research, advocacy, and legislative work to end police violence. Donor-advised funds, the organization received financial report routed through, that's interesting, routed through philanthropic platforms and intermediaries such as the America Online Giving Foundation and Vanguard Charitable. I tried, and I don't know if it's out there, and I couldn't find it or it ain't out there. I wanted to see the major donors, to see who it was. I was expecting to find George Soros, and he might be on it, and he might not. I was unable to find it. I'm going to keep trying. But I tell you what, they don't make it easy to try to find that stuff out. You know, we did this, don't have a lot of time. I'm going to close on this. We did this last time too, but want to do it again. Campaign Zero's current projects, and it tells you everything you need to know about Campaign Zero. Their title on their part of their website is, We Can Live in a World Beyond Policing. Also, and that's just another way of saying, get rid of the cops. They launched an initiative to end gang enhancements. That's when if you commit a crime and you are a member of a gang and the prosecutor can prove it beyond a reasonable doubt, you get a harsher sentence. Just about every state has them. It goes on. There's a section titled Our Work. Public safety, number one, public safety beyond policing. A.K.A. defund the police. Shrink the reliance and power of the police. You know, they can shrink the power. They can try. I don't know how they're going to shrink the reliance. They want to end mass incarceration, which translates into no one goes to prison. Gee, what are you going to do with them then? Just some of the other things they're involved in. And this is the biggie. They have a movement to end qualified immunity for police officers. Again, qualified immunity just means that if a police officer takes action and it is in good faith, not in bad faith, and someone or something is harmed, they get consideration from the municipality for that. Now, if you think it's hard to find cops now, people that want to be cops now, go ahead and qualified immunity. See if you get anybody that wants to do that job because, and this is happening in some places in the country now, cops got to go out and purchase malpractice insurance at very, very high rates. They want to cancel SpotShotter, which was especially in this city, I'm told, a very, very good and successful way of finding out who's shooting who. There's a lot more that they're involved in that I'm not going to have time to tell you, but there it is in a nutshell. Anyway, if you want to be a part of it, 749-7000, 1-800, the big one are the numbers. I really would like to hear what you think about this. Mike Allen, Saturday Midday.
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14: A deal to end the war might be hitting a bump. With a 9:30 report, I'm Brady Hopkins. Breaking now, a ceasefire in Lebanon is a key part of Iran's agreement with the United States to end the months-long war between the two that has tied up shipping in the Strait of Hormuz, contributing to the spike in gas prices and also costs around the world. But there's going to be a slight hiccup. Israel has not agreed to that, and it has impacted negotiations.
15: Vice President J.D. Vance was expected to be in Switzerland to kick off the next phase of talks to determine the future of Iran's nuclear program. But before he could leave, Iran postponing because Israel was still trading attacks with Hezbollah in Lebanon. Vance has taken a strikingly harsh tone towards Israel.
16: You're a country of 9 million people. You can't just kill your way out of solving every single national security problem that you have.
15: Israel wasn't included in that deal.
14: ABC's Mary Bruce. Let's check the latest traffic and weather together. Overall, the roads are looking not too bad right now on this Saturday morning, looking pretty clear for the most part. We just got a little accident right now on 275 eastbound at Taylor Mill Road. Other than that, you're looking pretty good. Now let's get your latest forecast.
13: Here is the latest weather forecast from News Radio 700 WLW.
17: Waking up this morning, it's still nice and comfortable as we are right around that 60-degree mark. We do warm to the 80s, though, this afternoon. 80 to 82 will be that high. Few spotty showers throughout the afternoon, but our best chances for showers and thunderstorms, unfortunately, comes tomorrow afternoon. From your severe weather station, I'm 9 First Warning Meteorologist Cameron Harden on News Radio 700 WLW.
14: 67 degrees right now here in Cincinnati. We're looking ahead to the Savannah Bananas game Sunday at Great American Ballpark. It's going to be increasing clouds on Sunday for Father's Day, with chances of rain throughout the day. We'll have a high of 87 degrees. The game day forecast is a service of Tom Recton Heating and Air. Do it right with Recton. The National Weather Service confirmed a third tornado from the severe storms that moved through the tri-state earlier this week, where an EF2 tornado touched down in Dearborn County, Indiana, before crossing through Ohio County and ending up in Boone County, Kentucky. Leaders say it produced winds of up to 130 miles per hour, where it damaged homes, outbuildings, and trees along its nearly 9-mile path. This latest confirmation comes after EF2 tornadoes were also confirmed in Franklin County, Indiana, and also in Mason County, Kentucky. The Savannah Bananas brought their high-energy spectacle to Cincinnati in front of a sold-out Great American Ballpark, but it was not enough for a win. 700 WLW's Travis Laird gives us the scoop.
18: Fans packed Great American Ballpark Friday night for the highly anticipated Banana Ball Series opener against the Indianapolis Clowns. The fast-paced alternative baseball league boasts a wait list of over 4 million people. Attendees were treated to choreographed dancing, trick plays, and a surprise appearance from Bengals wide receiver T. Higgins as a pinch runner. Despite the excitement, the Clowns ultimately took home the victory, defeating the Bananas 5-2. I'm Travis Laird, News Radio 700 WLW.
14: And in the meantime, Cincinnati Animal Care is sounding the alarm after taking in more than 900 animals over the past month and is now declaring a code red for shelter space. Leaders with the shelter say it says 15 dog kennels remain open as they care for hundreds of dogs, cats, and other animals. The shelter is urging people to really consider adopting or fostering these animals, saying that the community support is very critical as the busy summer season puts even more pressure on their resources.
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14: The Reds were shut out last night against the New York Yankees 5-0 in the opening weekend game series, as the New York starter Chad Schittler struck out a career-high 13 batters. The Reds looked to get back into the win column this afternoon with Chase Burns on the mound, looking to get his ninth win of the season campaign. All the coverage right here on the big one, 700 WLW with Inside Pitch at 12:35. First pitch at 1:35. U.S. Men's Soccer gets another win in the World Cup to advance to the round of 32. 2 as they shut out Australia 2-0. The next matchup up against Turkey on Thursday night with kickoff at 10 p.m. And in golf, it is the U.S. Open on this Father's Day weekend at Shinnecock Hills up in New York. Wyndham Clark has a 4-shot lead going into today's round at 7-under par. He is currently ahead of a 4-way tie at second place at 3-under par that includes Matt Fitzpatrick and Xander Schauffele. Scottie Scheffler and Rory McIlroy are both tied for 11th place at even under par. Our next update at 10 o'clock with breaking news anytime. I'm Brady Hopkins, News Radio 700 WLW.
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0: News Radio 700 WLW. Mike Allen, Saturday midday. We are talking about, I think, the appropriately titled Project Zero. Because that's what it is. It's a big zero. Going to get to the phones here in a second. I didn't finish some of the things that they're all about. I want

0: sawed-off shotgun. You ask any cop, it's about officer safety. And this incredibly biased organization couldn't care less about officer safety. Now, they also have a thing about police union contracts. They don't like that. And I think probably just about every major city has contracts with the various FOPs, the police representatives in their communities. Of course, Cincinnati is one. This is the interesting thing. You go to their website, and they've titled this thing Nix the Six. Nix the Six. It says police unions have too much power. It's time to hold them accountable. You know, here's an idea. How about holding the criminals accountable? I mean, I think that's probably the way it should work. Okay, this is great, though. So they have a thing on there where you can, you know, you can just type in the city, hit the button, and boom, it pops up. And Cincinnati's one of them. This is how screwed up these people are, okay? So you hit Cincinnati. It says police officer's contract expires May 1, 2021. I think they're a little bit late. It's basically looking at the contract says erases misconduct records. That's preposterous. No, it doesn't. Gives officers unfair access to information. I don't know what they're talking about there. Requires the city to pay for misconduct. Now, I mean, that's accurate sometimes when somebody feels they were maligned by the police and the city ponies up. Usually not based upon the officer's conduct, based upon the fact they don't want to go to court. And six, limits oversight and discipline. We don't want anything to limit oversight and discipline. I tell you what, you look at the various departments and these things, especially with respect to discipline, are already covered. But here's the good one. The last thing on this page is, contact Mayor John Cranley to change this account. Contact Mayor John Cranley to change this account. So just for the heck of it, I Googled it. Cranley's tenure as mayor ended in 2022. So you know what? If they can't even maintain their own website, how are you going to have any trust or believe that there's any validity to the numbers they come up with? Just thought I'd let you know that. Hey, let's get to the phones. Let's start with Dr. Dennis in Annapolis. Hey, good morning, Dennis. How you doing?
1: Okay, Mike. How you doing?
0: Good, good. What you got for me today?
1: Just a couple of comments I'm going to throw out there. I didn't do a deep dive in this study. Is it called Project Zero?
0: Project Zero, and it's an offspring of something called We the Protesters.
1: Right. Well, it sounds like it's being run by a bunch of zeros.
0: Exactly.
1: First of all, the Inquirer is a kind of a left-wing rag anyway. I mean, it's, you know, not exactly an unbiased source.
0: No, yeah, it's
1: the
0: not.
1: The second point I want to make is, the second point is on police stops, on traffic stops, a lot of these cars now have tinted windows, and you can't really see who's inside.
0: Almost all of them do.
1: So I don't see how you could pick people out based on race with all these tinted windows. You know, third, if you're hoping to influence police behavior by kind of doxing them by their stops, so they're supposed to now disobey the law based on opinions by a study? Is that the whole point?
0: Yep, I suppose. It's all of it is so preposterous. It's just hard to believe.
1: Don't enforce the law. You know, is that what they're asking the police?
0: Well, that's what they want. Yeah,
1: it's like a popularity contest. You know, I mean.
0: Yep. But you know, the thing of it is, let me get this out of the way.
1: Go ahead, Mike.
0: The thing that about it is, they don't like the cops. They don't want cops. They just want them to go. But they don't say anything about what or who would replace them. I'm sorry, I cut you off.
1: No, that's all right. That's usual position. They could offer critiques.

0: but no solutions.
1: Exactly.
0: Last point I want to make is, how about they do a study of Hamilton County judges, their conviction rate, the race of the the criminals, and whether they come back, the repeat offenders.
1: Yep.
0: Why don't we do a study like that?
1: Well, you know what? That might happen. I don't know anything specific, but that courthouse isn't the courthouse that that I practiced in for many, many years. And I get that things change, but it's radical change.
0: Why don't Project Zero propose something like that? Because you know they won't.
1: They won't. They're too busy trying to end policing as we know it. Or what's their little saying?
0: Unfortunately.
1: We can live in a world beyond policing. I'll tell you what, I wouldn't want to live in a world beyond policing. I don't think many people would.
0: So who are they going to call if they have a home invasion?
1: Well,
0: who are they going to call?
1: According to this organization, We the Protesters, a.k.a. Project Zero, contact Mayor John Cranley. That's what they say. They don't even update their own website.
0: Right. But my point was is that on a given night, they have a home invasion or some. Who are they going to call? Are they not going to call 911?
1: Who knows?
0: I mean,
1: you never hear the explanation for that.
0: I mean, it's absurd.
1: It's totally absurd,
0: Mike. That's all I got.
1: All right, so. Thanks, Doc. Appreciate it. Call again.
0: Okay, Mike.
1: Bye, bye.
0: Bye.
1: Thank you. You know, if you have a problem, it's real simple. Contact Mayor John Cranley to change the contract and the way the police work. Let's talk to Louise in Mariemont. Hey, good morning, Louise.
2: Hi, Mike. Sorry to change topics. This is a follow-up from last week when a caller called in about 50 of his applications for voting. I mean, I think what we really need to be concerned about now is voter integrity. And I have to confess, I am one of these mail-in ballot people who always endorsed that process because I always volunteered for candidates on election day, so I wasn't able to go to the polls. I always felt that we had a very, very clean mail-in ballot process until I personally kept receiving information from the previous owner of my home. For 11 years, I've owned this home, and for 11 years, I've been getting this guy's stuff. So I investigated to see he was a Democrat. So I've been working with Hamilton County Board of Elections all this time saying, you know, why aren't we not cleaning up these voter rolls? And they give me this song and dance. Well, we got to give this previous owner two presidential elections, this, that, and the other. Well, it's now been three presidential elections. Okay, so I contacted the Secretary of State. And the reason I'm calling in, Mike, I'm hoping someone of authority is listening and will do something about this. So you would think the Ohio powers to be, with all this negative press that we're getting nationwide, would jump on any opportunity to clarify things. Their response to me was, not my job.
1: Well,
2: you got to work with Hamilton
1: County.
2: Let
1: me do this.
2: I told them.
1: Let me do this, Louise. I got a lot of calls, but I'll let you go, but I will respond to what you said, okay? I promise.
2: Okay, thank you.
1: Okay. You know what? I don't know that I share Louise's concerns about the Hamilton County Board of Elections. I think they are incredibly run and run well by Sherry Poland. I sat on that board when I was chairman of the party for about 3 or 4 years, and that was a million years ago. They do a great job. I mean, they do. You're going to run into some glitches, and, you know, she's got a point, but I would be shocked if somebody called down there and they said, that ain't my job. But anyway, I just needed to say that. The other thing she talked about, too, is mail-in voting. I mailed in, voted in the last presidential election. I didn't like it. I didn't like doing it. I hated doing it. I like to get out and vote. However, everyone says, including the state party chair, who I have a lot of respect for, Alex Triantafilou, he very strongly, and others encouraged it too, to bank the vote.

0: And there are other politically strategic reasons for doing it. And I'll do it again. I'll do it again, but I don't have to like it. I don't think it's too much to ask a citizen, unless you're way in the military or you're elderly, infirm, or you can't get to the polling place. It ain't too much to ask in a democracy to get off your ass the first Tuesday in November and go vote. But that's just me. Hey, let's talk to Harvey in Lockland. Hey, good morning, Harvey.
1: Hi, Mike. I'd like to defend the police.
0: Yes, sir.
1: I grew up downtown in the 60s, and I remember the cops walking the beat.
0: Yep.
1: You know, it was Don Freeze and his partner, Ralph. They they knew everybody, and everybody knew them. And it was nice.
0: Yeah.
1: But when they put the cops in the cars, that's when everything started going downhill.
0: You know, there's a lot of people that feel that way, Harvey. But downtown, I mean, I lived downtown for 11 years. I moved about 5 years ago. I saw a lot of walking patrols. What I saw more of are the bike patrols, which are, you know, similar, I think, in the effect as a walking beat. But it all comes down to manpower, I believe. You know, there are only so many cops to go around. They struggle to find people that want to even be cops anymore, and I can certainly understand that. But it's always good to have that personal human contact, and my guess is they're still teaching that at the police academy.
1: Yeah, well, back in the 60s, you know, everybody wanted to be a cop.
0: Yep.
1: The cops were the good guys.
0: You're right. You know, I tell this story all the time. People are probably sick of it. I had to take the test two times because we got laid off. Both times, and this is in the mid-70s and in the late 70s, the two times, it was down at the convention center. There were 2,000-3,000 people there going for maybe 100 jobs. It was unbelievable. Now, you just can't find people that want to do it, and it's not hard to figure out why. I mean, it's just a job that you got a bullseye on your back. Excuse that analogy, but you got a bullseye on your back the minute you walk out of the door. But I got to get moving here, Harvey, but thank you for the call.
1: Yeah, I just wanted to say, while I was there, Elmer Dunaway was a rookie.
0: Oh, really? He was
1: yeah,
0: something else, man.
1: He started walking the beat downtown with Don and Ralph.
0: he was something. I tell you what, we've got a great FOP president now. We've had a bunch of really good ones. And boy, he's right up there. But thank you for the call.
1: Thank you, Mike.
0: All right. Well, listen, we got to take a break. But when we get back, we're going to continue on this subject with legal analyst and chair of the Charter Party in Cincinnati and former Cincinnati City Council member, Steve Gooden. I want to get Steve Gooden's take on this, and we'll do that when we get back. Mike Allen, Saturday Midday.
2: And that's gone. Goodbye.
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17: Potter has the sign. Reddy's at the belt. Here he comes with a 1-1, and it is whacked. High in the air, deep right center field. Dunn back, out of room, it's gone. That's a three-run home run for Ben Rice. That pitch was actually out over the plate and elevated on the outside half, and Rice just did not miss it. Three-run home run makes it 4-0 New York here in the second inning.
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0: A gift given to President Trump, and he gets his first look with the 10 o'clock report. I'm Brady Hopkins, breaking now. President Trump got his first look at the newest presidential aircraft, a converted 747 that was gifted to him by the mayor of Qatar, ABC Stephen Portnoy, with the latest from Washington.
1: Inside a massive hangar at Joint Base Andrews, the president toured the gleaming jumbo jet that, when he's on it, will be known as Air Force One.
2: This plane was transformed into a flying White House at a level of luxury that nobody's ever seen before.
1: It's the first presidential aircraft to be painted in Trump's preferred color scheme.
2: We like the baby blue, but it was time for a change.
1: The new plane, a $400 million gift from Qatar, has been described as a stopgap until two new Boeing planes are delivered, expected in 2028. Stephen Portnoy, ABC News, Washington.
0: Let's check the latest traffic and weather together. Overall, the roads are not looking too bad right now on this Saturday morning. Right now, we got an accident all the way down on 275 eastbound. It's all the way back up to Madison Pike, right by Taylor, going up towards Taylor Mill Road, is backed up just a little bit right now. And it looks like the road is closed in that direction as well. So if you are heading in that direction, use an alternate route. Now let's get your latest forecast.
3: Now the latest forecast from the Jake Sweeney Chevrolet Weather Center. 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
4: Waking up this morning, temperatures are around that 60-degree mark. We will warm up a little further this afternoon as we'll be around 80 to 82. Light chances for rain will be scattered throughout the area, but nothing too much. Unfortunately, that changes for Father's Day. Good chances for soaking showers and storms in the early afternoon. From your severe weather station, I'm 9 First Warning Meteorologist Cameron Harden on News Radio 700. WLW.
0: 70 degrees right now here in Cincinnati. We are looking ahead to the Savannah Bananas game Sunday at Great American Ballpark. It is going to be increasing clouds throughout the day on Sunday for Father's Day with slight rain chances throughout the afternoon. It will get up to a high of 85 degrees. The game day forecast is a service of Tom Recton Heating and Air. Do it right with Recton. Governor Mike DeWine this week signed a bill into law that was named after a Westchester boy who died with autism after he went missing from his home. Sean Gallagher reports.
5: House Bill 359 was introduced by local state representative Cecil Thomas of Cincinnati and Westchester's Jennifer Gross, passing through the legislature and signed into law by Governor Mike DeWine Thursday. It creates a statewide emergency alert when a child with autism or developmental disability is reported missing. Ohioans in that situation will get Joshua alerts, named in memory of Joshua Alatif Jr., a 6-year-old with autism who drowned after he wandered off from his family's home in Westchester back in November 2024. Kentucky in 2024 enacted a similar law and sent its first Ian alert last summer. I'm Sean Gallagher, News Radio 700 WLW.
0: The Madison Theater in Covington, Kentucky has closed its doors effective immediately. Owners say the insurance coverage was dropped after a liability claim, and when they sought new coverage, they were informed that their lease had been terminated and the building was locked without warning. In a social media post, the owners had called the closure just devastating, and they really took the time to thank the community and the staff and the artists who supported the venue all during those years. It is unclear what will happen to the upcoming events or tickets that were happening at the theater. And one of Cincinnati's most iconic brands, a Skyline Chili, has continued to grow across the city of Cincinnati over the years, and now it has a Fountain Square location. 700 WOW's Brian Combs with more details.
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7: CEO is Skyline, showing off the restaurant chain's new flagship location. Chili Company's taken over the space that was operated by Rock Bottom Brewery, and they've turned it into their own.
6: Your first impression, maybe, this looks somewhat like the Skylines you're familiar with, and that was intentional. But we've also made some features in this restaurant to make this Skyline restaurant one of a kind.
7: In an online tour, Williams says the new restaurant has seating for 200 people, includes a Skyline-themed gift shop and a private party room for rental. Skyline will serve beer and wine plus breakfast. The hours each day, 8 in the morning till 10 at night. 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
0: The Reds were shut out last night against the New York Yankees 5-0 as New York starter Chad Schittler struck out a career-high 13 batters. The Reds are looking to get back into the winning column this afternoon with all the covers right here on 700 WLW as Chase Burns takes the mound looking to get his 9th win on the season. Inside pitch at 12:35. First pitch at 1:35. U.S. men's soccer got another win in the World Cup to advance to the next round of 32. as they shut out Australia 2-0. The next matchup will be up against Turkey on Thursday night with kickoff at 10 p.m. And in golf, it is the U.S. Open on this Father's Day weekend up at Shinnecock Hills in New York. Wyndham Clark has a 4-shot lead in first place going into today's round at 7-under par. He is currently ahead of a 3-way tie at second place, where they are at 3-under par. That includes Matt Fitzpatrick and Xander Schauffele. Scotty Scheffler and Roy McIlroy are currently in 11th place at even under par. 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I'm Brady Hopkins, News Radio 700 WLW.
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19: News Radio 700 WLW. Mike Allen and Saturday midday second hour. I'll tell you what. We've been talking about it all morning. We talked about it last week, and this is a subject I don't think that's going to go away quickly, nor should it. Going to talk now to Steve Gooden. Steve, I want to get his thoughts on it. He's a partner at the Porter Wright Law Firm. He's the chair of the newly invigorated Charter Party. And as far as the city of Cincinnati goes, we need Charter to kind of keep an eye on everybody else. Most importantly, for the purposes of this conversation, he is a former Cincinnati council member. Steve, thanks for joining us this morning.
20: Happy to do so, but sorry about this topic.
19: Yeah, I know. I heard you on with Willie earlier in the week. And-

0: Now, as usual, you nailed it. Apparently, you did a pretty deep dive into this thing. Just kind of give us your thoughts in general, and I'll probably have some particularized questions after that.
1: Well, I'm happy to share them because so this is the report by a nonprofit group called Campaign Zero. They are a group, when you look at their website, it's very clear what they're all about. They are calling for the abolition of policing as we know it. They're against qualified immunity. They want police officers to be able to be sued. So you know that anything coming from them is going to be anti-police. Like I'm saying, it's like asking them to do an objective take on the Cincinnati Police Department is like asking O.J. Simpson for marriage advice. You're not going to get something good. I'm straining for it on a Saturday morning. It's the best I could come up with. And I'll tell you, it's like when you look at this report, and I spent hours with it, I've gone through their website that they put up and some of the data they have out there. And I put data in quotation marks. And what they have done, I'm going to use a very careful legal language. It is a complete piece of garbage from beginning to end. It is based upon this concept of these contact cards, you know, that after the police collaborative agreement was adopted back in 2003. In theory, every officer who stops someone, motorist or pedestrian, is supposed to fill out one of these cards with your, you know, race, age, and name, and so forth and so on. We know a lot of officers don't do them. We know particularly during COVID, when enforcement went way down and there were, you know, fewer contacts, that a lot of officers didn't do them at that point in time. But still, they've got roughly 600,000 of these cards that were collected between 2009 and 2025, and they've concluded that black motorists are roughly three times as likely to be stopped as white motorists, and pedestrians, I think the number's like roughly 5%. The problem is their data right out of the gate assumes the static population of the city during the daytime. Mm-hmm. You know, we have roughly 300,000 city residents, but as you know, when you were prosecuting, we have the city lines don't mean much. I mean, we have hundreds of thousands of people coming in on buses, coming in for work, coming in to see ball games, movies, and so forth. That there's, you know, at different times of the day, there's 400,000 or 500,000, sometimes even 600,000 people passing through the city at any given time. Or the analogy that I used, a guy in the city of Silverton outside the city limits, if he wants to buy or sell drugs, in all likelihood, he's not going to think, wait a minute, I got to stay in Silverton today. He's going to come into the city in some fashion. So just the idea that you can take that perfect 300,000 resident number, that it never changes, that no one else is coming into the city. I mean, the methodology is flawed right there. And particularly the other thing, they really go after and name individual police officers.
0: Yeah.
1: And what they ignore is the common sense of hotspot policing. So I just know for a fact last summer, when there were a bunch of car break-ins in Mount Lookout near Hyde Park over in the city, for the listeners who don't live in the city, you know, of course they assigned a bunch of officers over there to kind of stop people and investigate. And their numbers predictably went up and spiked because, you know, it doesn't even account for the idea that you may be sending officers and deploying the officers to neighborhoods where there are more crimes being committed. So just those two issues, well, there's a lot of other issues with the report, but those two things alone, in my mind, just utterly blow up the numbers. It's just an absolute stink bomb. It almost seems designed to affect the morale of the officers.
0: Sure.
1: The officers, they've listed 250 officers that they deem to be kind of the worst in terms of these stops. I hope those folks find a way to sue these people for defamation, because the numbers that are underlying all this are just baloney. Now, I mean, putting all that aside, I mean, do our officers, is there a chance, even a likelihood, that a lot of these officers do stop more black people than white people, given some of the crime patterns we have and what we know and the prevalence of poverty in certain neighborhoods? That's likely the case. But as the Supreme Court said over and over and over, disparity alone does not equal discrimination. You have to show that there's a targeting and an animus and an intent to do it. There can be perfectly rational explanations for why some of these stops occur and for some of these what look like racial disparities. But this report should just be thrown away. And what makes me sick is the mayor's response is that he's going to do another report to study the report.
0: Ugh.
1: Rather than knuckling down and defending his own police officers here. So I cannot express my disgust and outrage with this enough. It's just, it's bad government. And the idea that this has been somehow promulgated by the Hamilton County Public Defender Commission, you know, who are in court every day trying to deal with police officers and deal with things. It's just disgusting.
0: I wanted to ask you about that part of it, because I kind of got the same feeling that you did, unless I'm mistaken. And I know, I don't know if at one time you did PD assignments. I know you don't now, but the purpose of the public defender's office is to provide competent legal counsel for those people that cannot afford an attorney. And in my humble opinion, based on all the years I've been in the system, they do a heck of a good job for not a lot of money. What in the hell does the public defender have to do with something like this? Now, having said this, I've talked to some people over there, and I'm told that the perhaps outgoing leadership knew nothing whatsoever about this, and it was a surprise to them. I you know, I don't know about you, but I don't want to see the public defender's office get involved in this stuff.
1: No, I think it's terrible. And look, I not only did I do public defender assignments earlier in my career, I served on the Public Defender Commission that helped run and oversee the office. I did that for almost 10 years. You know, and look, there's a lot of people that pass through the system that cannot afford attorneys. That's the whole point of this. The state has a pot of money set aside for what they call indigent criminal defense. And it can be a very important thing. Sometimes people do get accused of things they shouldn't have done, or there's another side to the story. That's just the American system, and it's great. But no, this has nothing to do with their core mission. And look, all I can figure is this. It's a very, very different public defender commission right now. And this is something that I think has been underreported.
0: Yes.
1: Is that our dear friend Iris Rowley
0: yep.
1: serves on the public defender commission now, despite not being a lawyer and having no kind of other legal credentials. She's sitting on that, on this commission. Meanwhile, you know, she's working as a contractor, reporting directly to the city manager on these so-called, you know, the collaborative issues and policing issues and so forth. So, you know, her fingerprints are all over this. I mean, she's been very quiet about it. I know that I think it's an absolute, you know, I think it's going to turn into a huge ongoing problem all summer. Whether she ordered it or not, we don't know. Whether taxpayer dollars were spent on this, we're trying to find out. There may or may not be some public record requests coming Monday to try to find out just who paid for this and how. But it is troubling to me that she is on that commission and is also out there, you know, supposedly helping to work with and reform the police on the city side. And again, this, I just cannot overstate what a morale killer these sorts of things are, particularly when there's a link from the commission to City Hall like this. It's just bad for business, and it's just bad for the city.
0: You know, I guess it stands for the proposition of elections have consequences in everywhere, but in Hamilton County, as far as criminal justice goes, the elections are starting to have consequences. I saw that, and I couldn't believe it, but I'm going to look into that a little bit more. And it's interesting you served on that. I'll probably come back to you on it. But I wanted to ask you this, too, and see if you noticed. Apparently, there were no highway expressway stops included in this quote-unquote study. Now, the highway stops, overwhelmingly white people. I don't know why, and who cares? It doesn't matter. But apparently, they were not included. Now, if in fact I'm correct about that, I think it's probably obvious why they didn't. I mean, it would skew their numbers against the way they want to skew it. Did you notice that as well, Steve?
1: No, you're absolutely correct, and I was remiss in not raising that in my big old critique. No, of course not, because these folks have an agenda. I mean, Campaign Zero has an agenda, and it is to raise the issue of racial disparity, to imply that there is discrimination, so that they can cause problems in cities and they can hurt the police department and they can further discourage good policing. So, no, of course, they absolutely left out all the 71 and 75 stops, where every piece of data I've ever seen is that the overwhelming amount of motorists who are stopped on both of those interstates are white. That's just how it is. I mean, and of course, you're right. That would absolutely skew their numbers. They limited their analysis to the city streets. And what I think was a pretty transparent effort to drive up the appearance of racial disparity.
0: Yeah, I mean, just not fair at all. I like what Scotty Johnson said. It's only a couple sentences. I want to read it to you. I don't know if you saw it. It came out of a story from Channel 9. And this is Scotty Johnson, former Cincinnati police officer, current city council member, African-American. Now, normally, I wouldn't say that. It doesn't make a damn bit of difference to me. But it does, as far as this story is concerned. And again, here's Scotty Johnson. You wonder if this is not politically motivated to attempt to drive a wedge between the black community and the police department. I'm glad we've got leadership on both ends that are seeing right through this and are asking the right questions. I mean, I think he hit the nail right on the head there, Steve. And, you know, and I think you would agree with me that that is not in Scotty Johnson's best political interests to say something like that. But he's a former cop. I mean, apparently he looked at it and certainly wasn't persuaded. I don't know. What do you think?
1: No, look, I give him a lot of credit for that. And I usually am very critical of our city manager. And she also is a black woman who has been openly critical of the report. And look, one of the things that's getting lost here is that we have a very, very diverse police department at the city. I mean, I forget what the exact numbers are, but I think that more than a third of the officers are African-American. The idea that's not an insignificant number and that they're out there perpetuating these, racist and discriminatory stops and so forth. I mean, that's absurd. And it just gets in the way of what police work really is. And you were a police officer and you were also in the military. So you understand just the importance of morale and how these things can play. And I think Scotty Johnson, the council member, I think he gets that too, which is, this is an absolute stink bomb that's being delivered as we're heading into what may be another long, hot, terrible summer, where we know the officers are stretched thin. We know they're working too much overtime. We know we have these giant events coming in that they can't staff. And we know that with Iris Rowley and other folks at City Hall, that the idea of doing any kind of really serious cooperation with other agencies, including the FBI and ATF and the Sheriff's Department and other things, which were always like a key to helping the city get through, violent crime spikes and drug spikes, like what happened back in the early 2000s. Those things are really kind of dead on arrival from what I'm hearing over there because, of the insistence that the other agencies abide by this collaborative agreement, which, they don't want to do. So he's absolutely right. We're heading into a situation where our officers, we only got about 960 of them split across three shifts. For a city of 300,000 people, but which, as we just talked about, can almost double in population on certain nights, depending on what's going on in the city. And it's going to be a tough time. And actually going out and basically smearing them and smearing many of them by name in this report is just an absolutely terrible thing to do, particularly as we head into the summer months where we know there's always more drug and violent activity just by the nature of the fact that the weather's good.
0: Absolutely. We're out of time here, Steve. I wish we had more, but I really appreciate this. And I know you're going to keep an eye on it. I certainly am. And I'm sure we'll be talking about it again.
1: Absolutely. Take care, Mike.
0: Okay. Thank you. Well, as usual, Steve hit the nail on the head with this, and he did an in-depth analysis. It just, I mean, calling this thing a hit piece is not strong enough. The one thing I wanted to ask him, but we ran out of time, what does he think is the end game of this? Apparently no one thinks this is worth the paper it's written on. I mean, he pointed out, even the city manager, you got two former CPD, African-American CPD officers in politics now. They pretty much poo-pooed it. But, at the end of the day, how much money is it going to cost for the city to respond to this piece of you-know-what? Hey, we got to take a break, but when we get back, open lines, 749-7000, 1-800, the big one, are the numbers, if you want to be involved. Mike Allen, Saturday Midday.
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3: Banana ball is baseball, but a different version of the game that you and I are used to. One of the differences involves the golden batter rule. One time in a game, a team may send any hitter in the lineup to bat in any spot. The idea being to allow a team to have their best hitter hit when the game is on the line. There's also the equalizer point. If the visiting team has more trick plays than the home team after eight innings, they get an extra point before the ninth inning. And yes, there are trick plays in banana ball. There's also the designated fielder rule. It's like the golden batter rule, but for defense. Either team can, once per game, send an extra or a bench player in as a replacement of an active player on defense.
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14: A gift given to President Trump, and he gets the first look at it with a 1030 report. I'm Brady Hopkins, breaking now. President Donald Trump got his first look at the newest presidential aircraft, a converted 747 that was gifted to him by the Emir of Qatar. ABC's Stephen Portnoy reports from Washington.
15: Inside a massive hangar at Joint Base Andrews, the president toured the gleaming jumbo jet that, when he's on it, will be known as Air Force One.
16: This plane was transformed into a flying White House at a level of luxury that nobody's ever seen before.
15: It's the first presidential aircraft to be painted in Trump's preferred color scheme.
16: We like the baby blue, but it was time for a change.
15: The new plane, a $400 million gift from Qatar, has been described as a stopgap until two new Boeing planes are delivered, expected in 2028. Stephen Portnoy, ABC News, Washington.
14: Let's check the latest traffic and weather together. Overall, the roads are not looking too bad right now on this Saturday morning. We do have an update that 275 eastbound lanes are shut down at Taylor Mill Road due to a pedestrian that was hit just after 9 o'clock this morning. The condition of the pedestrian is not known at this time, and we will update as more information comes in. And if you are heading in that direction, use an alternate route before you get stuck in all of that mess.
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17: Waking up this morning, it's still nice and comfortable as we are right around that 60-degree mark. We do warm to the 80s, though, this afternoon. 80 to 82 will be that high. Few spotty showers throughout the afternoon, but our best chances for showers and thunderstorms, unfortunately, comes tomorrow afternoon. From your severe weather station, I'm 9 First Warning Meteorologist Cameron Harden on News Radio 700 WLW.
14: 70 degrees right now here in Cincinnati. We are looking forward to the Savannah Bananas game on Sunday at Great American Ballpark. You're going to be having some increasing clouds with chances of rain throughout the day on Father's Day with a high of 85 degrees. The game day forecast is a service of Tom Recton Heating and Air. Do it right with Recton. A blue ash man has been indicted on multiple sex crime charges in Hamilton County, where prosecutors allege the 43-year-old sexually abused a 13-year-old over several years and later used a hidden camera that was disguised as a smoke detector to secretly record someone inside an apartment. Investigators say they recovered more than 2,000 video clips from the devices, and he is scheduled to appear in court on Monday. The federal trial for an 18-year-old accused of a deadly bank robbery in Berea, Kentucky, has been delayed. Prosecutors say the teenager shot and killed two bank employees during the robbery before even leading authorities on a chase along I-75. A judge approved the delay as federal leaders are considering whether to seek the death penalty in the case. And for all the wrestling fans out there, the WWE has canceled its show that was scheduled to appear in the Queen City. 700 WLW's Rick Cuccino with more details.
18: Wrestling fans in the Queen City, including my daughter, will be disappointed to hear that WWE has canceled the September 4th edition of Friday Night SmackDown that was supposed to be held at the Heritage Bank Center. The venue confirmed to us that it was the company's decision to move the show, but they did not provide a reason. If you were one of the nearly 4,000 people who purchased tickets to the show already, you will be issued a refund automatically. Best of luck informing your children. I'm Ricky Uccino, News Radio 700 WLW.
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14: The Reds were shut out last night against the New York Yankees 5-0 as New York starter struck out a career-high 13 batters. They're looking to get back into the win column this afternoon with Chase Burns on the mound, and he is looking to get his 9th win of the season. All the coverage right here on 700 WLW with the inside pitch starting at 12:35. First pitch scheduled for 1:35. U.S. men's soccer got another win yesterday in the World Cup to advance to the round of 32 as they shut out Australia 2-0. The next matchup for the U.S. soccer team against Turkey on Thursday night with kickoff at 10 p.m. And in golf, it is the U.S. Open on this Father's Day weekend up at Shinnecock Hills Golf Club in New York. Wyndham Clark has a 4-shot lead going into today's round at 7-under par. He is currently ahead of a 4-way tie for second place at 3-under par. That includes Matt Fitzpatrick and Xander Schauffele. Scottie Scheffler and Rory McIlroy are both tied for 11th place at even. Our next update at 11 o'clock with breaking news anytime. I'm Brady Hopkins, News Radio 700 WLW.
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1: Hey, we're back. Mike Allen, Saturday, midday. Got an open half hour here if you want to be a part. 749-7000, 1-800, the big one. Going to get back to the phones in a second here, but I would like to make what I consider to be a public service announcement. Christopher Smithman, a great friend of mine, great friend of the show, asked me if I would do this. He is championing a petition to change how Cincinnati police and fire chiefs are hired and fired. And that's because of the it's been pushed out of the news for now. But the debacle of the city's shameful treatment of Police Chief Teresa Thege. What this would do, what this charter amendment petition is looking for, it would strip the city manager of exclusive authority over hiring and firing the city's police and fire chiefs and giving it to Cincinnati City Council. It would be the petition that states that, and they need 14,000 of them, that the way it would work, supermajority council approval, the city manager would still nominate the candidates, but hiring a chief, fire, or police would require a 7 of 9 of city council affirmative vote from city council. So basically what it does is take it out of the city manager's hands and put it in council's hands, which sure makes sense to me. Okay, here's where you can sign that petition, and I'm gonna give you the addresses too. Delhi Barbers, right next to Maloney's Pub, which we used to call Eddie's Pub. I think I had my first beer there when I was a freshman. I mean senior. That's it. It was 35 cents. 402 Greenwell, corner of Greenwell and Delhi. Dave Backer Auto, a great West Side Body Shop, 6500 Glenway Avenue. Jim and Jack's, 3456 River Road. If you do it, try to do it around lunch or dinner. It's a really, really great place to get a meal. And then the iconic Price Hill Chili, 4920 Glenway Avenue. You know, it's apropos of nothing, but I'm a West Sider. There are two places on the West Side that have not changed, and I'm glad they have not changed. And one of them is Price Hill Chili. The other one is Phillips Swim Club, which is right up the street. It's kind of like going into a time warp, a very good time warp. Anyway, Price Hill Chili is at 4920 Glenway. And also, finally, Brogan Hesketh Formal Wear, good elder names, 4109 Glenway Avenue. You must be a resident of the city of Cincinnati to sign it, but it's something that we need. And again, if you want to sign it, those are your choices for now. I'm sure there will be more later. Hey, let's get back to the phones here. Let's talk to our friend Bobby. Haven't talked to him in a while. Hey, Bobby. How you doing?
2: Hey, Mike. Thanks for taking my call today. Faith Flag family, and happy Father's Day.
1: Yes, sir. Same to you.
2: I'd like to do a little change of venue, if I may, on
1: sure.
2: some topics. And the sure. Wall Street Journal and Breitbart and a lot of these news outlets don't report this. One of the reasons why we're going to this 60-day lag in Iran
1: yeah.
2: and why this memorandum looks kind of radical. The main reason is petrodollars. Our discussions with Saudi Arabia about pulling away from that agreement and
1: really?
2: Taking away its yes, it's real serious. They don't want to talk about it.
1: Okay,
2: excuse me. So that's something to look into because they had to hold BRIC together, unless Iran would have collapsed. So they couldn't have that. These are discussions that are going on. Excuse me, with Saudi people right now.
1: Mm-hmm. Well, I figured that would play a big part in it. But let me ask you just a general question, and I'm glad you raised this topic. You know, and anybody that listens to this program knows how much I love President Trump. He is a transformative president that we needed desperately. Having said that, I'm a little worried about this whole thing in Iran, only because how can you trust those people?

0: people. They're liars. It's a part of their life to lie. You can't trust them. They've been sticking it to us for what, 50-something years? I don't trust them any further than I can heave them. And I don't know. What do you think about that?
1: I was always trained not to negotiate with terrorists, period.
0: Yeah.
1: You eliminate and eradicate your issues and problems. Those are problems you won't have.
0: Well, he had his foot on their neck, and, you know, it's easy for me to sit here and say, you know, why didn't he finish him off? Maybe there's a legitimate reason, but I don't see any good coming out of this. I really don't, politically or more importantly, with respect to national security. But as always,
1: I agree with you, my friend.
0: I appreciate your point of view, Bobby.
1: Thank you, sir.
0: Okay, thank you. Yeah, I'm just really worried about that. And again, I don't get it. And obviously, the President of the United States knows a heck of a lot more than I do sitting behind this microphone. But these people, they have a track record and they don't like us. And they'll deny it, and the libs will deny it too. Part of their being, part of their religion is to hate the infidels. And guess who the infidels are? That would be us. So you can't trust them any further than they can heave them. And again, the big thing being, and I agree that no nuclear weapons, but hey, they're sneaky. And who's to say they couldn't do it behind our backs? If this thing's going to go through, and every day it sounds like something different, but if it's going to go through, the big thing has to be verification, verification, verification. And with people like the Iranians, I don't know that that's possible. Hey, let's talk to Barry in Miamisburg. How you doing, Barry?
2: Hey, good morning. How's it going?
0: I'm good. I'm good. What you got for me?
2: My question about your zero police topic earlier is, if you recall, two or three years ago, with the unlimited violent crime that we had in Cincinnati, how is the zero police going to do anything to help that and encourage people to come to Cincinnati?
0: I don't know. That whole thing, it just makes me scratch my head. I mean, defund the cops, get rid of the cops, reimagine policing. Okay, but what are you going to replace it with? And you never hear, this program, that program. There's a Democrat socialist running. She's been in the news. I forget her name the last couple of days. She talks about letting everyone out of prison. I mean, that's just insanity. I don't know. I don't know if that answered the question.
2: It sounds like a horror movie to me,
0: quite honestly.
2: And a second comment I had while I was waiting was the caller before me, 100% right. 100% right.
0: Yep. I agree, and we shall see what happens, I guess. So, anyway, I appreciate the call.
2: Thank you much, sir.
0: Okay, thank you, Barry. Let's do this. Let's take a short break, and we'll be back, and I can let you know who our next guest will be. Mike Allen, Saturday Midday.
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0: Hey, we're back. Home of the Reds, 700 WLW. We will be discussing said Reds with our guy, David E. Armbruster, at 11:30. Not a lot of good news there. At any rate, I know I hit you guys with a lot of polls, but I don't know. I think they're important. My experience with political polls is that they're almost always pretty darn accurate, but man, they can be depressing. Just a couple here. There's a new Fox News poll that was released on Monday. Listen to this. When asked what one word best describes the United States today, two-thirds of voters chose a negative word, such as failing, divided, struggling,

0: or corrupt. And this one won't surprise you. That included nearly twice as many Democrats as Republicans. And only about one-third of voters suggest a positive word, such as freedom, great, powerful, or strong. And again, no surprise here, more than four times as many Republicans as Democrats use those terms. And it gets a little worse from here. It's just what's happening in this country, I can't believe. And, you know, it's happening a lot faster than myself and I think a lot of other people figured. I mean, you got Democrat socialists taking over the Democratic Party. We could go on and on about that. But check this one out. A Reuters Ipsos survey ahead of the 250th 4th of July celebration reveals deep partisan divides on patriotic celebrations, with nearly one quarter of Democrats stating they do not plan to celebrate Independence Day at all. Fully a fourth of Democrats are not going to celebrate it at all. I mean, if you don't celebrate this country on the 4th of July, I don't know that there's a heck of a lot of hope for us. But again, you see these things and you scratch your heads and you just kind of wonder where we are going as a country. The enthusiasm for our upcoming 250th anniversary clearly reflects the partisan gap. More than twice as many Republicans, that being 74%, as Democrats, 35%, are excited about the milestone, the 250th birthday. I know I am. Fully 84% of MAGA Republicans are excited, compared to 50% of non-MAGA Republicans. I don't know how they make that delineation as MAGA Republicans and other Republicans. Be interesting to know. More than half of veterans, 55%, white men without a college degree, 63%, and white evangelical Christians, 70%, are also excited. But the one poll, and this is somewhat dated, I keep it because if this doesn't scare you, nothing will. Okay, this is from, they were in the field, if you will, which means they're conducting the poll February 28th to March 2nd, so it's not that old. And it has to deal with people under 30. Okay, this question was asked of people under 30. Do you think it would be a good or bad, do you think it would be good or bad for the U.S. to move away from capitalism and toward socialism? All right. Voters under 30, 53% think that getting away from capitalism and headed towards socialism is a good thing. 53%, and 47% do not think it's a good thing. But that 53%, I mean, that worries me. That frightens me, and it tells me a lot of things. But one is, Professor, congratulations. You sure did your job of indoctrination. Not just professor, high school teachers, even as early as grade school. That's a bad, I mean, 53%. I don't know. I don't hold out a lot of hope for that generation. I'm sorry. Hey, we got to take a break for the news. But when we get back, we're going to kind of keep on the topic of the 250th birthday of the United States of America, but in a positive way. Janice Heisel of the Epoch Times took a break from her reporting, her excellent reporting of all the taxpayer scandals around the country, to write a really good piece in the Epoch Times. Historians set record straight on five events that shaped America. And boy, I learned some things reading this, so hopefully you will too, and we'll talk to Janice when we get back. Mike Allen, Saturday Midday.
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2: The United States is on its way to Switzerland for more talks with Iran. With the 11 o'clock report, I'm Brady Hopkins. Breaking now, the deal with Iran that was signed just days ago is already being tested, where the White House is pausing its plan for Vice President J.D. Vance to travel to Switzerland for the next round of talks.
3: A U.S. official now tells us that Special Envoy Steve Witkoff is headed to Switzerland, where Jared Kushner is expected to join him. But the timing for talks is still unclear. Iran had delayed, saying there would be no meeting because Israel was still trading attacks with Hezbollah in Lebanon. The agreement between the U.S. and Iran calls for the war to end on all fronts, but Israel was not part of their deal.
2: ABC Selena Wang. Iranian state TV this morning, it says the military has ordered that the closure of the Strait of Hormuz as tension has escalated following Israel's continued strikes. In Lebanon, leaders have said at least 16 people were killed in attacks by Israel that were reported earlier today. Meanwhile, Iran says it is sending a delegation to Switzerland for talks with the United States. Let's check the latest traffic and weather together. Overall, the roads are not looking too bad right now on this Saturday morning. Got a couple incidents right now. 275 eastbound lanes are all shut down at Taylor Mill Road, and that was due to a pedestrian being hit on the roadway. The condition of the pedestrian is not known at this time, and we will update you as more information comes in. If you are heading in that direction, use an alternate route. On 71 northbound on the Kentucky side of the river, it is a little bit backed up right now, going into downtown in various parts. So if you're heading in that direction, be prepared for some backup. Now, let's get your latest forecast.
4: Now, the latest forecast from the Jake Sweeney Chevrolet Weather Center. 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
5: Temperatures will warm to around 80 degrees this afternoon with a mixture of sun and clouds. A few chances for rain, but nothing crazy. That does change tomorrow, though. We'll warm to the low 80s for your Sunday with strong showers and storms and lots of downpours that move through the tri-state come tomorrow afternoon, evening, and even into Monday morning. From your severe weather station, I'm 9 First Warning meteorologist Cameron Harden on News Radio 700. WLW.
2: 71 degrees right now here in Cincinnati with partly sunny skies. We're looking forward to the Savannah Bananas game at Great American Ballpark tomorrow for Father's Day. For the right now, it should be increasing clouds tomorrow with chances of rain throughout the day at a good percentage. It'll be a high of 85 degrees. The game day forecast is a service of Tom Recton Heating and Air. Do it right with Recton. The National Weather Service has confirmed a third tornado from the severe storms that moved through the tri-state this week. The EF2 tornado touched down in Dearborn County, Indiana, before crossing through Ohio County and ending up in Boone County, Kentucky. Leaders say it produced winds of up to 130 miles an hour, where it damaged homes, outbuildings, and trees along its near 9-mile path. This latest confirmation comes after EF2 tornadoes are also confirmed in Franklin County, Indiana, and Mason County, Kentucky. The Savannah Bananas brought their high-energy spectacle to Cincinnati and in front of a sold-out Great American Ballpark, but it was not enough to secure a win. Travis Lair gives us more with the scoop.
6: Fans packed Great American Ballpark Friday night for the highly anticipated Banana Ball Series opener against the Indianapolis Clowns. The fast-paced alternative baseball league boasts a wait list of over 4 million people. Attendees were treated to choreographed dancing, trick plays, and a surprise appearance from Bengals wide receiver T. Higgins as a pinch runner. Despite the excitement, the Clowns ultimately took home the victory, defeating the Bananas 5-2. I'm Travis Laird, News Radio 700 WLW.
2: In the meantime, Cincinnati Animal Care is sounding the alarm after taking in more than 900 animals over the past month, and now they are declaring a code red for shelter space. Leaders say just about 15 dog kennels remain open as they care for hundreds of dogs, cats, and other animals. The shelter is urging people to really consider adopting or fostering, and they say that community support is very critical as the busy summer season puts even more pressure on their resources.
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2: The Reds got shut out last night against the New York Yankees 5-0 as New York Yankees starter struck out a career-high 13 batters. The Reds looked to get back into the win column this afternoon with Chase Burns on the mound looking to get his ninth win on the season. All the coverage right here on the big one, 700 WLW with Inside Pitch starting at 12:35. First pitch scheduled for 1:35. U.S. Men's Soccer got another win in the World Cup as they are advancing to the round of 32 as the U.S. shut out Australia 2-0. The next matchup will be against Turkey on Thursday night with kickoff at 10 p.m. And in golf, it is the U.S. Open on this Father's Day weekend up at Shinnecock Hills in New York. Wyndham Clark has a four-shot lead going into today's round at 7-under par. He is currently ahead of a four-way tie at second place at 3-under par that includes Matt Fitzpatrick and Xander Schauffele. Scotty Scheffler and Roy McIlroy are both tied for 11th place at even-under par. Our next update at 11:30 with breaking news anytime. I'm Brady Hopkins, News Radio 700 WLW.
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0: News Radio 700 WLW, Mike Allen with the third and final hour of Saturday midday. Well, you know, we are in the midst of celebrating our 250th birthday. To me, at least, and I think a lot of other people, it's a big deal. But it's important to make sure that we have our history correct when we do that. So along those lines, Janice Heisel of the Epoch Times took a break from her excellent reporting of the unprecedented government scams going on all over the country to write a really good in-depth piece titled Historians set records straight on five events that shaped America. I know I learned something. I learned a lot from reading it. At any rate, Janice, thanks so much for joining us this morning.
15: Hey, Mike, thank you so much. You know, I feel like a lot of times I'm so wrapped up, and I think a lot of us are, in current events and our daily lives that we really don't pause and take the time to go back, reflect, research a little bit. And I'm going to tell you, I enjoyed this assignment so very much, just because it is the 250th birthday of our country. It is a time when the World Cup is here, and I don't know if you're seeing this, but my goodness, there are people from all over the world, countries like Denmark, Japan, who are just raving how wonderful our people are, our food. They've fallen in love with America. A lot of them say they don't want to go home. And look how ungrateful so many of us are.
0: Oh, you know, you're absolutely right. And this thing with the World Cup kind of took me by surprise. Apparently, some foreign people are like all about ranch dressing. Maybe the first time they had it. Funny story this morning, one of them was going through the TSA on his way home to whatever country it was, and was told that, sorry, I'm glad you like ranch dressing, but you can't take it on the plane. But yeah, you're right. You're right. And I want to ask you this question before we get down to particulars here. Your thoughts on teaching history, and more specifically, I guess, what our kids are being taught. I just read a poll result before where kids under 30 and under, I forget the exact number, it was close to half of them want to move from capitalism to socialism. I mean, it's stunning. So I guess the question is, in your research for this, are you satisfied that they're teaching the correct history and not a PC version of it?
15: Well, that wasn't part of my research for this piece, but I will say, I don't usually give my opinion, you know, Mike, but I am going to say that particular finding that you just shared does show why we need to understand history, as difficult as it is to find the time and the mental energy to do that, because these children are not being taught about what communism has always done to people. It promises you the world,
0: yes,
15: and you don't get like a crumb.
0: Yep.
15: And at the end of the day, so that is, you know, in a nutshell, you know, what history has shown over and over, and it is not being taught to these kids. I really, really firmly believe that. I mean, all you have to do is watch some of these, you know, man on the street interviews where a lot of them think, you know, the United States bombed Pearl Harbor.
0: Oh, yeah.
15: You know, we were bombed. We didn't bomb our own, you know, Hawaiian islands. So, but anyway, yes, this particular article was so fun for me to research because, you know, I've thought a lot about my job, and over the years, a lot of people call journalism history in a hurry.
0: Mm-hmm.
15: And sometimes we find out things that we believed to be accurate, and we tried our best to make them accurate at the time.
0: Yes.
15: We later found out, not so much. Right now, lots coming out, for example, still about COVID from 6 years ago.
0: Yes, yes.
15: And we're finding out about the real role of certain people, such as Anthony Fauci, in charge of the, you know, health policies for America largely. And so, you know, it's a lot to digest, but one of my favorite quotes from the article, I interviewed, as you know, three history professors.
0: Yes.
15: And they were all incredible, very balanced views of things. They weren't trying to tear down the founders or elevate them on a pedestal. They were trying to be real, which I really, really appreciated. And this one professor I talked to, she was lovely. She's originally from Italy, and she teaches at Hillsdale College up in Michigan. And she said that learning about America's history fulfills, quote, a deeply human need to know the truth about where it came from, and that knowledge help people to understand, quote, the good things about the history that has brought us here and also the origin of the problems. And I thought that was a great nutshell to help people understand why it is important for us to pause, especially in this moment of our 250th birthday coming up, to look back and learn a few things, darn it.
0: Yeah, and make it balanced, make it fair, make it accurate. And that's what worries me when you talk about, well, higher education, obviously, and, you know, even K through 12, that who knows what they're teaching them. Looking at the events, you took five of them. One thing that really surprised me, your first one, looked at the Boston Tea Party and why it happened. Just want to read one sentence. You talk about the factors. Another factor, drinking tea is so quintessentially British that taxing tea is like making, meaning the colonists, making them feel like they're not quite British. It is perceived as a statement on their status as British citizens. Are you saying, Janice, and have you found some other examples where, you know, they were not, the colonists, the majority of them, were not against the British? I kind of always thought it was the other way around, but I want to get it right. What are your thoughts on that?
15: Well, there were people who felt,

0: you know, kind of anti-British. But you have to remember, these are people who came, that was their motherland.
1: That's right.
0: That was the country where they were born and lived for a good portion of their lives before they were adventurous enough to come to this continent. And so they did mostly still think of themselves as Brits. And they and again, that they identify so much with being British that the tax on the tea was just another slap in the face, because they felt like they weren't being treated under the equal laws of their own country. They were like second-class citizens over here. And that bothered them a lot. And it took them a while. I mean, for example, a lot of people think that, oh, you know, the Boston Tea Party is really what started the revolution. No, it set in motion a bunch of things that led to that. But mostly it was actually Parliament that continued to treat the colonists in this really second-class citizen sort of way.
1: Mm-hmm.
0: Again, quoting that professor, she said that there was a famous historian who said something along the lines, if Parliament had treated the colonists a little better and not been so stubborn,
1: mm-hmm.
0: that Americans would still be carrying a British passport.
1: Yeah, on that same topic, the Tea Party, you got a sentence, protesters talking about, the professors want to make a big deal out of the fact that what they think is some of them dressed up like Native Americans, Indians. Protesters donned wool blankets, grabbed tomahawks, and smeared coal dust on their faces, called, quote, Indian dress, close quote. The disguises weren't meant to be convincing. They mostly served to conceal identity so protesters could avoid punishment. That's something that I had never thought of before, but it's an interesting fact, I think.
0: Yeah, and some people interpret those Indian type costumes as a sign of rebellion too, but that's not a view that seems to be widely held, because what I just told you in regard to the, they still thought of themselves largely as British.
1: Gotcha. Let me ask you this. Which one of these five did you find the most interesting? Which one did you learn the most from? Kind of give us your perspective on that, because it is really interesting to me, and I think a lot of other people, too.
0: Well, I probably learned the most from researching the Tea Party, because I was never thinking about the fact that, you know, these people did, you know, they still thought of themselves as British. I had more of an impression that you know, they were really, really gung-ho about independence.
1: Yeah, me too.
0: Yeah, we want to be separated. I mean, Americans obviously did get there, but it took a while. I mean, even at the Shot Heard Around the World, I didn't know, for example, that nobody... There was something about each one of these. It's hard to pick one.
1: Yes.
0: In fact, one of my hardest examples, one of my hardest tasks with this article was to identify just a few things, because I found so many interesting things. I was just told, go find some stuff that's interesting, mm-hmm. that you can, you know, address. And the Shot Heard Around the World, I did not know that we still don't know, historians still don't know who fired it. And maybe we never will. I thought that was very, very interesting. I also thought it was kind of a novel thing. I never would have thought that of all organizations, the CIA
1: yes.
0: has commentary about Paul Revere and his famous ride. Prior to setting the groundwork for that famous ride,
1: right.
0: a lot of people weren't aware, he belonged to an organization called the Mechanics, which the CIA called the first Patriot Intelligence Group on record. I just got a kick out of that. And I thought that was kind of interesting. A lot of people don't realize that weeks prior to the urgent warning of Revere and other writers that his group warned colonists, hey, we have gotten wind that the British are going to come to... they didn't say the British are coming, by the way. That's another thing. They said
1: right.
0: the regulars. So the king's soldiers are going to be coming to Concord to confiscate the weapons. And that maybe started to make me think a lot more about the importance of weapons and the Second Amendment in America. So it really set the stage even from the infancy there for that, you know, very deeply held rights that Americans hold on to. So I thought that was really, really interesting. And that they were able to warn the colonists, hey, hide all of your weapons.
1: Yes.
0: They had quite a stockpile. It took them a while to hide it all. So by the time the king's troops arrived there, almost everything was gone. So it was a colossal failure. And then they ended up like losing lives because the colonists were in fact armed and ended up having this showdown later on. So all very interesting, if you ask me. And I just remember the shot heard around the world growing up. I think a lot of the listeners may remember. Do you remember Schoolhouse Rock? And it was the shot heard around the world.
1: Yeah.
0: It was the start of the revolution. And actually, there are some younger generation people today that I found online who have kind of resurrected that, which gave me a real chuckle and made me a kind of a happy and amused to hear that it still resonates after all these years.
1: Like I said, I learned a lot here. Probably the main thing, and perhaps I wasn't paying attention in class when this was being taught, although history was one of the few subjects that I was interested in. Thomas Jefferson, I think I and a lot of other people just thought and assumed that he had signed the Declaration of Independence, but according to your story, not so. He was in France. He was the U.S. envoy to France at the time. The Constitutional Convention met in Philly in 1787. Do you think a lot of other people kind of share that? I guess I had just assumed that he did.
0: You know, you're going to count me in on that one, too, because I was surprised to find that that's the most popular myth at the National Constitution Center. People come in and go, hey, where is the statue of Jefferson? You got everybody else here. Where is he? And they go, actually, he didn't sign it. He was in France. So I thought that was really kind of eye-opening there. Mm-hmm. And just, you know, again, I just really, really enjoyed getting to research all of this. And the professors I talked to layered in quite a bit. But aside from the three professors, I went to dozens and dozens of websites. And this is something I want to caution people about. If you rely on Wikipedia, for goodness sake, at least look at the footnotes and go to the original sources, because I have found time and time again where, you know, any website, whether it's Wikipedia or whatever, they will word in their own wording, you know, this is what this article said. And then you go and look and you're like, well,
1: that's right.
0: It's not quite that way.
1: Yeah.
0: So find the original sources. It's like a Russian nesting doll sometimes going down these online rabbit holes. And mm-hmm. Trust me, I did. I have dozens and dozens of links that I found to support all of the findings that I had here. But it was definitely quite a fun trip into America's past. And it made me really even more proud to be an American because of the rich history that we do have.
1: Let me ask you this. Do you use AI when you look at things like history? I mean, I'm starting to use it for a lot of things, mainly political stuff. I've found it to be accurate and I've found it to be fair. Have you tried that for?
0: Actually, here's how I use AI. And here's what people may not realize. I think people are right to be wary of AI. But if you've ever used Google, you've used AI.
1: Exactly.
0: Google is literally a type of AI. Spell check is a type of AI. It's just that now it's become supercharged, it's on steroids. But I had actually caught AI making quite a few mistakes. But the way I use it and what I want to advise your listeners to do is tell it how you want it to behave. Because garbage in, garbage out. You give it a bad request,
1: sure.
0: You give it a bad info.
1: Oh, yeah.
0: So say, offer a balanced view, pro and con. Tell me what the supporters of this view say. Tell me what the people who are opposed to this say. Act like a historian. Act like a minister or a pastor. And then interpret this part, you know, this passage, you know, what do they mean by this wording?
1: Yep.
0: Provide sources. I tell it provide full URLs for every source. So that way I make sure I'm not just rely on, quote unquote, its opinion or its findings, which I've caught it making mistakes. I said, well, actually, I read this article and you are wrong. How did you make this error? And it actually really will tell you. It'll go, oh, well, you know, I just aggregated these other things together and blah, blah. So it can make mistakes. You got to watch it. But it can be a very powerful tool for finding a lot of historic records.
1: Right.
0: Who do you want it to impersonate? You want it to be a historian, be a pastor, and look at, you know, be whatever, fill it in, be a teacher, fill in the blank, and then you will get the data in more of a format that, that what you're really, really looking for. And that is very helpful, because problem with Google, you put in, you know, Mike Allen, well, you're going to run into 80 different Mike Allens, right?
1: Oh, Lordy.
0: You know, but if you say Mike Allen and Cincinnati, it may narrow it down somewhat, but still, it may not be smart enough to recognize we're talking about the famous Mike Allen who's on WFW.
1: Well, I don't know about that. I tell you what, Janice, this is great, and I hope we can do it again. You know, we're getting close to the 250th birthday, and I love this stuff, and I think people need to know it. And thank you so much for doing this article, and I hope you do more of them.
0: Well, thank you. It was really a pleasure. And actually, I'm in the throes of doing something about Mount Rushmore, which is really fascinating as well.
1: Okay. Let me say this, and I'll get out of here. Just a little plug. As I understand it, there's room for one more up there, and I hereby nominate Ronald Reagan to go up on Mount Rushmore, but we can talk about that later.
0: Okay. Thank you, Mike.
1: Okay. Thanks, Janice. All right, Janice Heisel of the Epoch Times. And boy, I tell you what, it is really good to dive into this stuff, and Janice does that. I can't wait for the Mount Rushmore one, and I feel pretty strongly about getting Reagan up there, or at least put him on a $20 bill or something. Hey, we do have to take a break for the news, but when we get back, oh, just not a lot of good things to say about the Cincinnati Reds. They are struggling. They got whomped last night by an incredible pitcher, and we'll talk to Yid about that when we get back. Mike Allen, Saturday Midday.
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13: President Trump receives a gift from Qatar, and he gets his first look at it with the 1130 report. I'm Brady Hopkins. Breaking now. President Donald Trump got his first look at the newest presidential aircraft of Air Force One, which is a converted 747 that was gifted to him by the Emir of Qatar. ABC's Stephen Portnoy has more from Washington.
14: Inside a massive hangar at Joint Base Andrews, the president toured the gleaming jumbo jet that, when he's on it, will be known as Air Force One.
15: This plane was transformed into a flying White House at a level of luxury that nobody's ever seen before.
14: It's the first presidential aircraft to be painted in Trump's preferred color scheme.
15: We like the baby blue, but it was time for a change.
14: The new plane, a $400 million gift from Qatar, has been described as a stopgap until two new Boeing planes are delivered, expected in 2028. Stephen Portnoy, ABC News, Washington.
13: Let's check the latest traffic and weather together. Overall, the roads are not looking too bad right now on this Saturday at morning. And we've got a couple incidents right now. 275 eastbound lanes are shut down at the moment at Taylor Mill Road, extending way all the way back to Madison Pike at Covington Independence exit. And that is due to a pedestrian being hit. The condition of the pedestrian is currently not known at this time, and we will update as more information comes in. If you are heading in that direction, use an alternate route because that traffic is stopped shut. And also 71 northbound on the Kentucky side of the river is backed up quite a bit on going into downtown, back into Erlanger and Ellesmere. So if you're in that direction, be prepared on that. So now let's get your latest forecast.
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16: Temperatures today will climb to right around 80 degrees with a mixture of sun and clouds. And we've also got a few chances for rain, but nothing crazy. That does change tomorrow, though. Once we get past the lunch hour, especially late into the evening, chances for showers and storms will increase with soaking rain possible through Monday morning. From your severe weather station, I'm 9 First Warning meteorologist Cameron Harden on News Radio 700 WLW.
13: 74 degrees and beautiful sunny skies right now here in Cincinnati. We are looking ahead to the Savannah Bananas game on Sunday at Great American Ballpark. We're going to have increasing clouds on Sunday for Father's Day with chances of rain throughout the day, and we'll get up to 85 degrees. The game day forecast is a service of Tom Recton Heating and Air. Do it right with Recton. One of Cincinnati's most iconic brands has continued to grow across the city, and now Skyline Chili has a new location in Fountain Square. 700 WLW's Brian Combs with more details.
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18: CEO is Skyline showing off the restaurant chain's new flagship location. Chili Company's taken over the space that was operated by Rock Bottom Brewery, and they've turned it into their own.
17: Your first impression, maybe, this looks somewhat like the Skylines you're familiar with, and that was intentional. But we've also made some features in this restaurant that make this Skyline restaurant one of a kind.
18: In an online tour, Williams says the new restaurant has seating for 200 people, includes a Skyline-themed gift shop and a private party room for rental. Skyline will serve beer and wine plus breakfast. The hours each day, 8 in the morning till 10 at night. 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
13: The Madison Theater in Covington, Kentucky has closed its doors effective immediately. Owners say their insurance coverage was dropped after a liability claim, and when they sought new coverage, they were informed that their lease had been terminated and the building was locked without warning. In a social media post, the owners called the closure very devastating, and they took some time to thank the community, the staff, and the artists who supported the venue over the years. It is currently unclear right now what will happen to upcoming events or ticket refunds that are happening at that venue. And in the meantime, Ohio Governor Mike DeWine this week signed a bill into law that was named after a boy from Westchester who died with autism after he went missing from his home.
19: House Bill 359 was introduced by local state representative Cecil Thomas of Cincinnati and Westchester's Jennifer Gross, passing through the legislature and signed into law by Governor Mike DeWine Thursday. It creates a statewide emergency alert when a child with autism or developmental disability is reported missing. Ohioans in that situation will get Joshua alerts, named in memory of Joshua Alatif Jr., a 6-year-old with autism who drowned after he wandered off from his family's home in Westchester back in November 2024. Kentucky in 2024 enacted a similar law and sent its first Ian alert last summer. I'm Sean Gallagher, News Radio 700 WLW.
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20: Sports.
13: The Reds were shut out last night against the New York Yankees 5-0 as New York starter struck out a career-high 13 batters. The Reds are looking to get back into the win column this afternoon with Chase Burns on the mound as he looks to get his 9th win on the season. All the coverage right here on the Nation Station 700 WLW with the inside pitch scheduled to start at 12:35. First pitch at 1:35. U.S. men's soccer got another win yesterday in the World Cup to advance to the round of 32 as they shut out Australia 2-0. Next matchup up against Turkey on Thursday night with kickoff at 10 p.m. And in golf, it's the U.S. Open on this Father's Day weekend up at Shinnecock Hills in New York. Wyndham Clark has a 4-shot lead going into today's round, and he is at 7-under par. He is currently ahead of a 4-way tie at second place at 3-under par, and that includes Matt Fitzpatrick and Xander Schauffele. Scotty Scheffler and Rory McIlroy are both tied for 11th place at even. Our next update at 12 o'clock with breaking news anytime. I'm Brady Hopkins, News Radio 700 WLW.
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1: It's called soccer.
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0: anymore. That's over only six innings. This guy is now 8-3 with a 1.71 ERA. And the Reds managed to get their usual four hits last night. Rhett Lauder took the loss for the Reds. He gave up six hits on four runs over 5 1/3 inning. Rhett is now 3-4 with a 4.82 ERA. You know, obviously, to say that the Reds are struggling would be an understatement. They are 29th out of 30 teams in team batting average at .227. This is interesting. They're 10th out of 30 in team home runs at 94. I didn't expect that. They are 24th out of 30 in team RBIs at 293. With respect to pitching, their team ERA, they're 25th out of 30. 4.66 bullpen ERA, 26th out of 30, 4.93. So anyway, here to talk about it is our guy for all things Cincinnati Reds, Dave Yiddy Armbruster. Yid, thanks for joining us.
1: Mike, just let me say there's a reason we have a profanity delay in the radio station, because Cam Schlittler is hard to say if you say it fast. And he pitched well last night.
0: Okay.
1: Yeah. I mean, they didn't have a chance against him. 13 strikeouts and 17 for the game. There's only 27 outs in the game, and they struck out 17 times. It wasn't good, but he is really good. So we'll see what happens today. But this team's got to get on track, because right now it does not look good. And I know at some point you're going to ask me, are they buyers and sellers?
0: Yep.
1: And I think I can give you the answer after Wednesday, because they have two more with the Yankees. They have three with the Milwaukee Brewers. And if you don't win half those games, I think you're probably sellers at this point.
0: Well, you know, we've talked quite a while and quite a few times about their last month and the schedule that they have. I haven't looked at it lately, but when I did, it was brutal. So I agree with you completely. What do they do? I mean, you know, you're waiting for Ellie, waiting for a number of others. I mean, what can they and should they do at this point?
1: Well, that's the good news, because Ellie will be back soon. He did the rehab game last night for the Louisville Bats, had two hits, including a monster home run, like 441 feet or something like that.
0: Mm-hmm.
1: So he'll be back. Pierce Johnson should be back soon. He pitched an inning last night for them as well. Hunter Green made a start for the Arizona Complex Reds and pitched well. I mean, you're talking about, you know, low A players there, or rookie players, but he still pitched well. So you're going to start seeing guys come back. The problem is, it doesn't matter if you're too far out of it. It really, at this point, they can come back and be the best in the world, but you can't jump over that many teams.
0: Nope.
1: You know, they're four back in the wild card, but they have to catch 6 teams to get one of those wild card spots. That's a tough task to do. And you're right about the schedule. They play the Yankees, the Milwaukee, then the Pirates, then Milwaukee again, then Baltimore, then they play Philly, and then they play the Cubs, and that takes you up to the All-Star break. So that is a whole lot of good teams before you get that break, that 4-day off break for the All-Star break.
0: Do you see them making any moves? You know, I know they've made some minor moves, but...
1: Well, I mean, I think it depends if what their decision is. Mm-hmm. And either way, they're going to make moves. You know, if they decide that they're going to be sellers, then you'll see some of these guys be sold off, you know, at the trade deadline. If they're going to be buyers, then they will buy. You know, they will go out and try to get some help. And they still may do that. But again, you have to start winning games in order to be in that conversation. You're four games under 500 at this point. So, you know, let's get back to 500 and then worry about if we're going to buy.
0: You know, and you're right about that. You got a team batting average of 227. Surprisingly, I was surprised at home runs. They're 10th out of 30 teams at 94 RBIs.
1: Well, remember they play at Great American Ballpark.
0: Right.
1: Ball flies out of there. So, you know, that really doesn't surprise me a lot. But they're, you know, you're right. They're 22nd in runs scored. To me, that's the big one. 22nd out of 30 teams. If you're that far down, it's hard to win games. And they have their third in strikeouts. This team has struck out 696 times already this season.
0: Mm.
1: That's a boatload.
0: Yeah, it sure is.
1: And you just, they got to figure something out.

0: something out. I mean, they're working on it. It's not like anybody's sitting there crying in their Wheaties because, you know, nobody cares. So you go out and you try to win as many games as you can. I mean, it might be as simple as you get some of these, you know, guys back, you'll start winning more games. Or it could be as simple as they just don't have enough talent. You know, and I'm not the one to judge that. But right now, it does not look good.
1: No, it doesn't. Let me ask you this. It looks like they're facing Will Warren today. He of a 7-1 record, 3.47 ERA. What do you see for this game? Boy, the Yankees, I didn't know they had that many good pitchers, but how do you see it playing out? What do the Reds have to do?
0: The Yankees are pretty good.
1: Yeah.
0: I mean, you know, they got a lot of right-handed, or he's a right-handed pitcher, and they got their normal lineup in there today, Dunn and Blade and Sal Stewart and Nathaniel Lowe, which is interesting because when you look at the Reds starting lineup, and I know Ellie's missing and Ellie's on the injured list, but when you look at this lineup compared to what we saw on opening day, boy, it's almost completely different. The guys that are in there and aren't playing now, you know, Blake Dunn and J.J. Blade, they weren't even with the team on opening day. Now they're batting 1-2 in the lineup. So that tells you where this team has gone. But having said that, those guys have produced. Mm-hmm. You know, it's hard to play in New York. You know, all things being equal, it's a tough place to play. I'm sure they'll have 41,000 again there today like they did last night. Mm-hmm. And that is a New York crowd, and you just got to kind of step back and realize that you're still playing baseball. You don't have to worry about it's the Yankees and Babe Ruth and the whole bit. And they're without Aaron Judge, so maybe that should help them some, but it didn't last night.
1: You know, there's a little bit of a brouhaha on the blogs about Elly De La Cruz getting passed by Mookie Betts. There's a blog that says that the Major League Baseball has to figure out whether they want it to be a popularity contest or someone with the best stats. Do you have any thoughts on that? I just kind of figured he'd be a cinch.
0: Honest to God, it doesn't matter to me. It is a popularity contest. Just because they have more fans, they vote more. So he's gonna get more votes than we do. It's a bigger city. He's going to make the team, unless he's not, you know, if he's injured, maybe he'll turn it down. But I think Elly De La Cruz makes the All-Star team. No, that stuff doesn't bother me at all. I really could care less. I mean, at the end of the day, Mike, it was fun. It's fun to watch your team's guy in the All-Star break or All-Star game, and that's why one member of every team still has to be represented,
1: yep.
0: Even though I think that's a dumb rule. But it's an exhibition game. I could care less. It doesn't matter to me.
1: It is, and I remember when I was a kid, it was a big deal to me and my friends. I mean, we did what we needed to do to watch it, but anymore, I mean, I'll watch a little bit of the home run contest, but the game, I usually don't make it past the third inning because, as you point out, it's meaningless on the schedule.
0: And it used to mean something. They used to, when the leagues were separate, Then they wanted to beat each other. There's mm-hmm. no question about that. And remember also, before they had interdivisional play, you never got to see the American League if you were in Cincinnati.
1: Right.
0: You might see it once a week on you know, NBC Game of the Week, and that was it. So it was unique to see the guys. But now you see them, you know, every day. Every mm-hmm. team plays every other team every year, so it's not like you're seeing guys you've never seen play before. So I think it's lost a little bit of its luster. Now, if you're the host city, it's still a big deal. And if you're, and I know the players still enjoy doing it because it's kind of an honor for them. And that part's all good. I think everything's good. I think the introductions, the home run derby, all that stuff, everything's good until they actually start the game. Then it's kind of a snoozer.
1: A little bit boring. I mean, I think Major League Baseball made a huge mistake that year. They called it on a tie. They've kind of, yep. They made up for it by doing the deal that they got rid of, that the victorious team, that league, I think they got to start the first game of the World yeah. Series.
0: Well, that was stupid, too, because in that All-Star break, there's players from half the teams know they're not even going to go to the postseason, so they could care less if the game starts right. in the American League City or National League City. What's the matter to them?
1: Well, I tell you what, we're out of time. I hope next week when we talk, it's a little bit better picture, but I guess we'll see.
0: Let's hope so.
1: Yeah.
0: Yeah, they're you know, you take, honest, Mike, you take today and tomorrow from the Yankees, you win two or three from the Brewers, and then all of a sudden you're right back at it. You'll have Ellie back soon. You'll have

0: some of the other guys back. And you know, I'm not giving up at this point, but we'll see how this week turns out.
1: We shall see. Thanks again, Yid.
0: Yes, sir.
1: All right. Well, we are out of time, which means that I am out of here. Be back next Saturday. Mike Allen, 700 WLW.
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0: The Reds are in New York this weekend as they take on Aaron Boone's Yankees and Cowboy. This Yankees team can score some runs now. They are top 10 in runs scored. They have been top 5 in home runs all season long. And on the mound, New York is top 5 in team ERA. The Reds are certainly going to have their hands full with all that talent. That's one big factor. The other, it's just different when you play the Yankees at Yankee Stadium, isn't it?
6: Yeah, it is. I guess there's always that lore from being a childhood fan of the game and growing up, and you always hear the Yankees. And with the Yankees, there's always talk about winning. So when you go to play them, it seems like you try to step your game up a little bit. And sometimes when you try too hard, well, it doesn't always end up being a success.
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1: The president reflecting on lessons learned. With the 12 o'clock report, I'm Brady Hopkins. Breaking now, President Trump is contemplating on lessons learned in the war with Iran and in his dealings with the prime minister of Israel. ABC Stephen Portnoy reports.
2: Asked about the limits on his power vis-a-vis the conflict with Iran, President Trump told Axios.
3: There are no limits.
4: No limits.
3: No, not. I haven't learned that lesson yet. I know there are, but, you know, there are no limits.
2: As for his relationship with Benjamin Netanyahu?
3: It's good, but we have to keep him a little bit sane.
2: Asked if Israel will abide by the terms of the ceasefire with Iran by not striking Lebanon, Trump said top Israeli officials respect him.
3: And

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2: Let's check the latest traffic and weather together. Got a couple incidents right now on the roadways. 275 eastbound lanes are shut down at Taylor Mill Road back to Madison Pike, and that was due to a pedestrian being hit. The condition of the pedestrian is not known at this time, and we will update as more information comes in. If you are heading that direction, use an alternate route because that traffic is at a dead stop. Also, on 71 northbound on the Kentucky side of the river, it is backed up pretty good all the way back to Erlanger heading into downtown. So if you're heading in that direction, be prepared for stoppage. Now let's get your latest forecast.
3: Now the latest forecast from the Jake Sweeney Chevrolet Weather Center. 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
4: Temperatures will warm to around 80 degrees this afternoon with a mixture of sun and clouds. A few chances for rain, but nothing crazy. That does change tomorrow, though. We'll warm to the low 80s for your Sunday with strong showers and storms and lots of downpours that move through the tri-state come tomorrow afternoon, evening, and even into Monday morning. From your severe weather station, I'm 9 First Warning meteorologist Cameron Harden on News Radio 700. WLW.
2: 74 degrees right now here in Cincinnati. We're looking ahead to the Savannah Bananas game tomorrow at Great American Ballpark. We're going to have increasing clouds for Father's Day with chances of rain throughout the day, and we'll get up to a high of 85 degrees. The game day forecast is a service of Tom Recton Heating and Cooling. Do it right with Recton. A federal trial for an 18-year-old accused of a deadly bank robbery down in Berea, Kentucky has been delayed. Prosecutors say the teenager shot and killed two bank employees during the robbery before leading authorities on a chase along I-75. A judge approved the delay as federal leaders are considering whether to seek the death penalty in the case. For all the wrestling fans out there, the WWE has canceled its show that was scheduled to appear in the Queen City. 700 WLW's Rick Uccino with more.
5: Wrestling fans in the Queen City, including my daughter, will be disappointed to hear that WWE has canceled the September 4th edition of Friday Night SmackDown that was supposed to be held at the Heritage Bank Center. The venue confirmed to us that it was the company's decision to move the show, but they did not provide a reason. If you were one of the nearly 4,000 people who purchased tickets to the show already, you will be issued a refund automatically. Best of luck informing your children. I'm Ricky Uccino, News Radio 700 WLW.
2: And a Blue Ash man has been indicted on multiple sex crime charges in Hamilton County. Prosecutors allege the 43-year-old sexually abused a 13-year-old over several years and later used a hidden camera disguised as a smoke detector to secretly record someone inside an apartment. Those investigators say they have recovered more than 2,000 video clips from his devices, and he is scheduled to appear in court on Monday.
6: 700 WLW Sports.
2: The Reds were shut out last night against the Yankees 5-0 as New York starter struck out a career-high 13 batters. The Redlegs look to get back into the win column this afternoon with Chase Burns on the mound looking to get his 9th win on the season campaign. All the coverage right here on the Nation Station, 700 WLW, starting at 12:35 with the inside pitch, and Chase with first pitch scheduled for 1:35. U.S. men's soccer got another win in the World Cup to advance to round of 32 as they shut out Australia 2-0. The next matchup will be up against Turkey on Thursday night with kickoff at 10 p.m. And in golf, it's the U.S. Open on this Father's Day weekend up in Shinnecock Hills in New York. Wyndham Clark has a 4-shot lead going into the round today where he is at 7-under par, and he is currently ahead of a 4-way tie at 3-under par that includes Matt Fitzpatrick and Xander Schauffele. Scotty Scheffler and Rory McIlroy are both tied for 11th place at even. Our next update at 12:30 with breaking news anytime. I'm Brady Hopkins, News Radio 700 WLW.
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12: Not here for a long time, but here for a good time on this Saturday. We've got Reds baseball this afternoon. First pitch is at 1:35, so the inside pitch is coming up here at 12:35. Oh, we'll see if they can rebound from that 5-0 embarrassment last night at the hand and arm of Cam Schlitter, who struck out 13 Reds along the way to winning his eighth of the season. Perhaps, mayhaps today it's different with Andrew Abbott on the mound. We'll get to all of that at about 12:35. World Cup, 2-0. The United States beats Australia. They have won Group D and move on to the knockout round, because that's the way it tumbles. One match left inside the group. That's against Turkey on Thursday night. But nevertheless, they're moving on after an own goal and then one of their own that was just absolutely, as they say in soccer, brilliant. And afterwards, the head coach, Mauricio Pochettino, the head coach of the United States men's national team, I think he spoke for a lot of people.
13: I think it was an amazing and a perfect connection in between the energy from the stand and the team. I think that this make us to feel very proud, because I think to connect with the people is what we wanted. And then if we want to achieve good things, we need the support of our fans. And for sure, our fans here in Seattle, but in, also in the rest of the country, they are all supporting us. And we feel that support and that energy is amazing for the team.
12: You watching these games? Apparently a lot of us are. Not just yesterday. Yesterday was a federal holiday, so some folks were off. But sometimes, you know, you go to the job and you want to watch the game, and maybe your job isn't letting you do that. Maybe they're telling you keep your eye on the prize, keep your nose to the grind, and don't worry about what's going on some soccer field around the United States and North America. It's right there in black and white. If every employed American who enjoys soccer takes a single day off to watch a marquee match, it could cost U.S. employers about $30 billion, with a B, a day in lost productivity. Now, so what? It's your team. You want to watch them, right? But what if you got a boss that doesn't really want to let you do that? It's a lot of money to lose if you're an employer with people that just want to watch soccer as opposed to work on the job. You know, you don't want to be the Scrooge of the business yet. You got to make money. That's why you're there. So how do you balance that? How does your boss balance that? Let's bring into the conversation here. I saw his name and I said, oh, wait a minute. I know this guy. He's a workplace expert. He's based out of California. His name is David Alaminian. And David is somebody that is a popular keynote speaker because he makes sense when it comes to topics like this. How do you convince your boss you want to watch soccer? David, how are you on this glorious Saturday?
14: I'm good, Ken. Thank you for having me.
12: I'm glad you're here. Look, that we see this every single year with the NCAA March Madness, not to this degree, because this is an international event. It happens only 4 years. There are employers, and believe me, I've worked for some, that literally disconnect television sets so you don't have a chance to, and you concentrate on your job. There was a little bit of Attila the Hun kind of mentality there. But the fact of the matter is, I think it makes sense. You want to embrace this because you want to make your workers happy. And this, too, shall pass in July. And you don't want the thing to come and go. And all of a sudden, you're still standing there looking like this ghoul that took everybody's fun away. You've got to embrace this, don't you?
14: You are absolutely 100% correct. Now, there's two narratives here. You know, the World Cup could cost employers and taxpayers billions in lost productivity. The other narrative is smart employers can turn the World Cup into a retention and engagement opportunity. Now, the World Cup isn't just a soccer event. It's a workforce event. Mm-hmm. The question isn't whether employees will be watching. The question is whether employers will fight it or leverage it. Mm-hmm. Here's some key facts. According to Challenger Gray and Christmas, if every employed American soccer fan took just one day off during the World Cup, the productivity impact could exceed $30 billion, that's with a B.
12: Wow.
14: And even 1 hour of distraction nationwide could cost employers roughly $4.4 billion. Mm-hmm. Now, the tournament, it runs June 11th through July 19th, and we played during normal business hours for many Americans. You know, a UKG study estimated approximately $17 billion in productivity losses globally, with many employees planning schedule changes, absenteeism, late arrivals, early departures, streaming matches at work. But here's the thing. Most employers are asking the wrong question. They're asking, how do we stop people from watching soccer? The smarter question is, how do we use this once-in-a-generation event to build loyalty and engagement?
12: Sure, sure.
14: Cincinnati listeners will understand this immediately. If the Bengals were playing the Super Bowl at 2 o'clock on a Tuesday afternoon, do we really think people would be glued to their spreadsheets?
12: No, no.
14: Neither do employers. The World Cup.
12: You could fire a cannon off in downtown Cincinnati if that happened, and you wouldn't even wake up the drunks.
14: Exactly.
12: But first, David, first, as I need to mention as a qualifier, first they got to get there. Okay, we gotta put that out. The first they gotta get there. But I know what you're saying. Look, and it also depends on the job. You know, if you're for example in a sales force and you're it's going to be part of a conversation if you're going out making a sales call or whatever. It frankly is good business. If you're an airline pilot trying to land a 737 at LAX, you don't necessarily want the pilot watching Colombia against Ghana. You know, I mean, it's, you know, some people have to concentrate on their jobs. But for most other jobs, it's just a way of building a culture inside the culture.
14: You're exactly correct. You know, the World Cup is the Super Bowl for billions of people. You know, people don't leave organizations because they watched a soccer match.
12: No,
14: they leave organizations because they don't feel valued.
12: Right.
14: You know, an employee that says, let's watch the match together, sends a very different message than the employer says, I don't care what matters to you.
12: Mm-hmm.
14: You know,
12: right.
14: And
12: David, as you well know, there is nothing more expensive for any company, big or small, than hiring an employee. Because you have to not only go through the process of finding applicants that are actually good, then interviewing that applicant, then getting that applicant on the job, training that applicant. And if you've got to start that process all over again in 9 months, you're on a hamster wheel you're never going to get off of. This is something I think that you want your team watching this. You want your whatever department it may be watching this, because it builds that bond. And if Joe is watching it with Mary and Mary is watching it with Frida, well, if one of those three decides, I don't like this company, I'm going to go, the other two are going to try and talk them into it. I mean, it defies logic to fight this stuff.
14: You're absolutely correct. You are so right on, because turnover is the biggest hidden cost that a company has. You know, it costs more than double the person's salary to replace them.
12: Yeah.
14: And most of that cost isn't even deductible. I mean, how do you deduct lost productivity? You can't.
12: You can't.
14: You can't.
12: You can't.
14: No,
12: not at all. But I do also believe that there have to be some guardrails, and I think it might not be a bad idea. Of course, we're right in the middle of the cup now anyway, but this lesson perhaps for other things like March Madness or whatever it may be. You know, if you're running a company and your bottom line is your bottom line, I mean, you don't want everybody just coming to work and watching World Cup games all day. There's got to be some boundaries. Maybe look at the schedule. Where are the games that people might be interested in? Look at your company. What is the makeup of my employees? You know, are we strictly all white bred Americans in this company, or do we have people from outside the country that are working and that are huge soccer fans? Maybe we have a contingent of people that work here from Brazil or Argentina or Germany that may want to watch a specific game at a specific time. I think there got to be some guardrails, though.
14: You're right. You're right. You know, here's a fun thing that companies could do is they could start an office pool. They could choose a game that they want to watch or keep track of, and then the employees could have an office pool or workplace pool where they throw in a buck or $5, whatever it is, right?
12: Sure.
14: And whoever has closest to the score wins the pot. And the employer that wants to look like the hero, he could match the pot.
12: Cool.
14: So let's say you had 20 employees, and they each throw in $5. That's $100. Well, the boss could come along and throw in another $100. Now you've got $200 in the pot. Everybody's excited, even those who don't follow soccer.
12: Yeah.
14: And the boss looks like a hero
12: for
14: $100.
12: He does.
14: Not bad.
12: You know, that's
14: not bad.
12: I work for all these television stations that, you know, we want to build a culture here. You know, we want a culture where you want to come to work. We want to build a culture that you're working side by side and we're all working for the common good. Well, this is a perfect chance to do that. You know, I mean, it's
14: right.
12: You know, I mean, there's only so many widgets you can make before, you know, your eyeballs roll in the back of your head. There's only so many decimal points you can put in to a spreadsheet before it starts to look like, you know, Sanskrit. So, yeah, you've got to have things like this. By the way, David, it says here in your bio that you are a popular keynote speaker. How does one get to be a popular keynote speaker? Is there some sort of school you have to go to? I'd like to be a popular keynote speaker.
14: I think you're a very popular speaker.
12: Well, I'm not commanding the salary for speaking that you are. You know, you believe in free speech? Yes, I do. Well, good. I'd like you to make a free speech Thursday afternoon. No, how does one become a popular keynote speaker?
14: Well, one of the ways to do that is you speak on a topic that people want to hear about. You know, I speak about on this topic of workforce and turnover and retention.
12: Yeah.
14: You know, as we said before, it costs more than double to replace someone.
12: Mm.
14: That means that employers don't have a solution, because if they did, they'd be doing it.
12: Yeah. Yeah.
14: What I've done is developed a solution. that actually works. And I speak in front of business leaders to teach them that solution so that they can have actionable items that they can go back to their workforce, their workplace, and they can implement it, and then they can build long-lasting teams. Now, just not to get too far into the weeds, but when you have a long-lasting team, companies do better because you do better when everybody's been working together for years as opposed to when 20% of them are all newbies.
12: Sure.
14: Right?
12: Right.
14: I mean, that's, if we're gonna be leaders in science and medicine and space exploration, we need long-lasting teams. This is a matter of national security.
12: Yeah.
14: It really and truly is.
12: And it stands to reason. You're going to be more productive, because this is an interview about productivity. You're going to be more productive if you know the strengths and weaknesses of the person that's lined up next to you. And maybe you complement something that is a particular weakness of that person, and maybe they complement something that you don't do all that well. And over the course of, you know, 5, 7, 10, however many years it may be, you're going to have that yin and yang working that you're not going to get if you're constantly turning people over. That just stands to reason. But you know what? A lot of people, they're up in the C-suite, David. They don't give a rat's rear end about stuff like that. You know, they just care about what did I make for the shareholders this week?
14: And usually if they're in the C-suite, they're one of those shareholders, so they should pay attention. Yeah, here's the thing.
12: True.
14: My approach to this is people stay where their future is strongest. They don't just pack up and leave. They think about it. You know, we're wired for the future from the time we're a little kid. When everybody hears that question when they're a little kid, what do you want to be when you grow up? And then everything from that point forward, everything is about thinking about the future, what school they're going to go to, what their career is going to be like, and so on. So there's a shortage of people with skills in the world. Yeah. That means you're skilled, your best people. They're being approached by other companies all the time. And it boils down to this one decision. If I stay here, what is my future like?
12: Yeah.
14: If I go over there, what will my future be like? Yeah. And then the one with and the opportunity or staying there that has the stronger future, that's where the employee goes every time.
12: Yeah.
14: Every time.
12: I want to be
14: that simple thing.
12: I want to be David Alemian when I grow up. That's what I want to be. So. Send me your life story. David, how do people find you in case they need a keynote speaker or somebody to save their business? In other words, if Kroger or P&G or Federated Department Stores out here in Cincinnati, if they want you to come in and save their business, how do they get a hold of you?
14: Go to davidalemian.com and you'll find me. I'm really easy to find. Or connect with me on LinkedIn. I'm the only David Alemian on LinkedIn.
12: Okay. Alemian, David Alemian. I enjoyed it. Thanks for the insight, and let's watch some soccer. Thank you, David.
14: Thank you, Ken.
12: Yeah, you bet.
14: Thank you so much.
12: You bet. No worries about productivity next. The USA doesn't play until Thursday, and it's Thursday night at 10 o'clock. It's a real issue for some companies. 12:24 on this Saturday, News Radio 700 WLW.
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2: The U.S. is on its way to Switzerland. With the 1230 report, I'm Brady Hopkins, breaking now. The deal with Iran that was signed just days ago has already been tested. The White House is pausing its plan for Vice President J.D. Vance to travel to Switzerland for the next round of talks.
1: A U.S. official now tells us that Special Envoy Steve Witkoff is headed to Switzerland, where Jared Kushner is expected to join him. But the timing for talks is still unclear. Iran had delayed, saying there would be no meeting because Israel was still trading attacks with Hezbollah in Lebanon. The agreement between the U.S. and Iran calls for the war to end on all fronts, but Israel was not part of their deal.
2: ABC Selena Wang. Iranian state TV reported this morning where they say their military has ordered the closure of the Strait of Hormuz as tensions have escalated following Israel's continued strikes. In Lebanon, leaders say at least 16 people were killed in Israeli attacks earlier today. Meanwhile, Iran says it is sending a delegation to Switzerland for talks with the United States. Let's check the latest traffic and weather together. Great news to report. The 275 eastbound lanes have been reopened, according to Google Maps, and are still, and now it's flowing at pretty good speeds right now. On 71 northbound on the Kentucky side of the river, it is still a little bit slow right now, heading into downtown as you're approaching Florence and going into downtown. So if you're heading that direction, be prepared to pump the brakes. Now let's get your latest forecast.
6: Here is the latest weather forecast from News Radio 700 WLW.
3: Temperatures today will climb to right around 80 degrees with a mixture of sun and clouds. And we've also got a few chances for rain, but nothing crazy. That does change tomorrow, though. Once we get past the lunch hour, especially late into the evening, chances for showers and storms will increase with soaking rain possible through Monday morning. From your severe weather station, I'm 9 First Warning Meteorologist Cameron Harden on News Radio 700 WLW.
2: 75 degrees right now here in Cincinnati. Looking ahead to the Savannah Bananas game on Sunday at Great American Ballpark, where you're going to have increasing clouds throughout the day with big chances of rain for your Father's Day with a high of 85 degrees. The game day forecast is a service of Tom Recton Heating and Air. Do it right with Recton. The National Weather Service confirmed a third tornado from the severe storms that moved through the tri-state this week. The EF2 tornado touched down in Dearborn County, Indiana, before it crossed through Ohio County and ended up in Boone County, Kentucky. Leaders say it produced winds of up to 130 miles per hour, where it damaged homes, outbuildings, and trees along its nearly 9-mile path. This latest confirmation comes after EF2 tornadoes were also confirmed in Franklin County, Indiana, and Mason County, Kentucky. Despite the uncertainty, gas prices are continuing to fall.
4: Analysts expect prices to continue easing heading into the 4th of July holiday and potentially through the rest of summer as oil markets respond to the reopening of the Strait of Hormuz and falling crude prices. But any relief at the pump is likely to come gradually. That's because stations are often selling fuel they bought days or even weeks ago at higher prices.
2: ABC's Andrew Dimber. And since today, Animal Care is sounding the alarm after taking in more than 900 animals over the past month and are now declaring a code red for shelter space. Leaders say just 15 dog kennels remain open as they care for hundreds of dogs, cats, and other animals. The shelter is urging people to consider adopting or fostering. We're saying community support is critical as the busy summer season puts even more pressure on their resources.
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2: The Reds were shut out last night against the Yankees 5-0 as the New York Yankees starter struck out a career-high 13 batters. The Reds are looking to get back into the win column this afternoon with Chase Burns looking to get his 9th win on the season. All the covers right here on the Big One with inside pitch straight ahead. First pitch at 1:35. U.S. men's soccer got another win as they shut out Australia yesterday 2-0 to advance to the round of 32. Next matchup up against Turkey on Thursday night with kickoff at 10 p.m. Our next update at 1 o'clock with breaking news anytime. I'm Brady Hopkins, News Radio 700 WLW.
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14: And welcome to the Inside Pitch here on 700 WLW. We are counting down to the Reds and the Yankees game two in this three-game set. Last night, the Reds got a belly full of Yankee starter Cam Schlitter. Schlitter went six, allowed just four hits, no runs, and struck out 13 without allowing a single walk. Yes, he got the win. He's now 8-3, and count among those impressed by his start, Reds manager Terry Francona.
15: Yeah, you know, it kind of came as advertised. It's high 90s, and it's fastball that's not straight. And one's cutting, one's sinking, one's above, you know, at the top of the zone. It's pretty impressive. You don't see that in today's game drop. And he threw a couple, he threw low, starting off with a breaking ball. But other than that, it was pretty firm, and it was consistent. He didn't walk anybody.
14: Yeah, and the Yankees gave Schlitter all he needed in the second inning. Bottom second, first pitch the Jazz Chisholm saw, he took deep, solo home run. 1-0 Yankees. Couple of outs, couple of walks later, it was Ben Rice, the Yankees DH. 3-run home run, it made it 4-0. Yankees final wound up being 5-0. Rhett Lauder took the loss. He went an out into the sixth. Six hits, 4 runs, all earned. He struck out 5 and walked 3 to go 3-4. On this season. And afterwards, Francona, you know, I mean, you got to stop walking people. The home runs are one thing, but you got to stop walking batters. And this has plagued the Reds, the bullpen, the starters, ever since day one this season.
15: Yeah, I mean, it was a 32 pitch inning and a couple walks that, you know, guys towards the bottom of the order, and then the two home runs, you know, the two home runs can kind of live with. It's the walks are what are really hurting us. Same thing with Maxwell.
14: Yeah, Zach Maxwell pitched the eighth for the Reds. He walked Chisholm, then he walked Spencer Jones, and that led to an RBI single by Anthony Volpe. It was all piling on at that point. That made it 5-0 New York. That was the final. Best Reds could do with offense last night was, I think in the sixth would probably have been their best effort. Two guys out, they have runners on first and third, but could not get a run home. Hopefully it's different today. Let's check today's starting pitchers, brought to you by Western and Southern Financial Group, Life Insurance, Retirement, and Investments, and by Richter and Phillips Jewelers, Cincinnati's best place to buy your engagement ring. Well, it'll be Andrew Abbott that goes to the mound today. 4-4 with a 3.95 earned run average. Let's see, last time out against Arizona last Sunday. Andrew went 5, allowed 4 hits, just a run. It was earned. He struck out 5, he walked 3, but the Reds wound up losing that game to the Arizona Diamondbacks 5-3. On the mound today, opposed by the Yankees, Will Warren, right-hander. A terrific start for him in 2026. Will Warren is 7-1, 3.47 earned run average. You'll hear it here. First pitch is at 1:35. 3 weeks from today, it's the Major League Baseball draft. As the Reds dig in and pick at number 18 overall in the first round, Jim Callis will work the draft for MLB TV. One of the players on his radar is Trevor Condon, who's an outfielder, high school kid from Woodstock, Georgia. But as Callis is quick to point out, it could be a number of directions that the Reds go.
16: The Reds are more of a traditional scouting organization, and they're going to take the best player available. I do feel like, you know, more than most teams, like, they're not going to focus on college versus high school or hitter versus pitcher. I really think you could throw in, you know, any of those four demographics, however you slice them up, I think they're pursuing players in all four buckets and will take the best guy available when it gets to them, which has kind of been their MO in recent years.
14: Yeah, Condon is, like I said, he's a high school player out of Georgia. He's small. He's 5'9", 175. He can also play some of the infield positions, but he's not a power hitter, is he? He's kind of a spray hitter, isn't he?
16: Yeah, but I mean, he does have bat speed and strength to get to average power. I mean, I think it's probably more 15 homers than 20, but he's not just a slappy guy. And I think there's some good hitting ability there. I don't think he may have the best, you know, if you're talking about players in this year's high school class, he may have the best combination of hitting ability and speed, but he's not like a Chandler Simpson slap and dash guy. I mean, I think he'll get to at least 15 homers. And if you're a Red, you could maybe say 20 and he can play a good center field. I like him. He's one of my favorite high school players

0: track record scares me personally. You know, it's not my money, so I'm not drafting, but there are other college pitchers I would take over him. I would take Hunter Deets at Arkansas over him in a second, who's a big lefty who also has stuff and performed better this year. But I actually don't necessarily know that Peterson's going to get to 18, because I do think the upside is tantalizing enough and everybody feels pretty good about their pitching development. I honestly, when I did my mock about a week or 10 days ago, I actually thought people were going to be down on Peterson after he got shelled by Troy, and yet again came up small in the NCAA tournament, and I didn't find that at all. Like, so I actually had him going ahead of the Reds.
1: Yeah.
0: But, yeah, I think he'd be in the mix, and I think Hunter Deets from Arkansas would be another college arm if they want to go that route.
1: I want to give you some pie-in-the-sky picks here, and you, we can shoot them down. I would love to see any one of these guys here. We're just across the river, obviously, in Cincinnati from Kentucky. Tyler Bell, I think, is a really tremendous player. He's a shortstop. Anybody that follows Kentucky baseball knows he's a shortstop. If I'm not mistaken, he was drafted a couple of years ago by the Rays, didn't sign with the Rays. I've actually seen a couple of mock drafts where the Rays, who picked second in this draft, would go back to him. Switch hitter, decent power, can play the field really with a plum. I would love to see Tyler Bell. Please tell me there's a scenario where he falls to 18.
0: I think there's a scenario. I think it's a little unlikely. Like, I think he goes somewhere in the teens. He maybe gets close to the Reds, not quite there. But it is funny. I mean, there's a lot of chatter about him doing a big discount deal and maybe going in the top five picks. I like Tyler Bell. If you take Tyler Bell with the number two pick, that's not a good decision for the. I mean, the Rays may like him. They liked him in high school. He's a very talented player. But even if you save a bunch of money, who are you getting with your next pick that's going to make it? You got to take the better player. There are better players to take it too. You know, no offense to Tyler Bell, but like, he is a good player. I mean, he's a switch inning shortstop with 20 homer power who can stay at the position. I think he's probably I think he's more likely to go in the 7 to 10 range than 2 to 5, and he may just go straight up, no discount 7 to 10. Wow. So I don't want to dash your hopes, Ken. It's probably unlikely, but it's not impossible. It's not like you're like, hey, man, I'd like to get Rock Chalowski at 18. you didn't go that route.
1: No,
0: But yeah, you're like Tyler Bell, I would say possible, but unlikely, if that makes sense.
1: Rock Chalowski is just about everybody's number one overall pick. I watch a lot of college baseball, you know, here in Cincinnati. The weather invariably is pretty bad in February and March into April. So, you know, I'll spend an afternoon watching some college baseball. There's an outfielder at Virginia, a guy by the name of A.J. Garcia, 14 home runs, 48 RBI this year. He was at Duke for a couple of seasons, then transferred to UVA. I want to say it was a game against Miami where he drove in 4 runs. He had a base-clearing double. It was a game earlier in the season where he hit 3 home runs in 1 game. I'm just wondering if Garcia, left-handed bat, corner outfielder, if he's there at number 18 overall, do you go with him?
0: It wouldn't be a bad pick. I think he's probably going to be – we have him ranked 17th. I think his stock, compared to our rankings, is maybe slightly lower than that. But there's, you know, he's a very good swing. He makes very good swing decisions. I think there's some question with some teams as to how much power exactly he'll have. I don't know what the Reds specifically think about that power. If they think he's a 20-plus home run guy, then, yeah, I think he'd be in their mix. I think there's a good chance he will be on the board. I don't think it's 100%, but there's a good chance he'll be on the board at 18.
1: 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By the way, tomorrow on Sunday morning sports talk, Keith Law from The Athletic, he'll give us his mock draft, and he's going to redraft the 2016 draft. Remember that draft? The Reds had the number 2 overall pick. They took Nick Senzel. 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All right. Kyle Schwarber, he leads everybody in the National League and everybody in baseball. He's got 25 home runs. Meanwhile, in the American League, it's Jordan Alvarez of the Astros with 24 and Byron Buxton of Minnesota with 23. Ben Rice, who homered for the Yankees last night against the Reds, he has 21 so far in 2026. As for who's hot at Major League Baseball, all of that brought to you by Pella Windows and Doors of Greater Cincinnati and Northern

0: Kentucky. 30 years of making life brighter with Pella. Otto Lopez of the Marlins is knocking the ball well. 334 average so far in 2026. The Giants, Jung-Hoo Lee, is right behind him at 328. And Jordan Alvarez of the Astros, 324 average so far in 2026. RBI leader in baseball is Jordan Walker of St. Louis and Nick Kurtz of the Athletics, each with 58. Andy Pages of the Dodgers has 57. And when it comes to starting pitching and it comes to winning, nobody's doing it better than Aaron Ashby of the Milwaukee Brewers. They're in town starting Monday night. 10 wins so far in 2026. 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
0: 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And by James Hardy. Hardy Siding is America's number one brand of siding. Well, it's been tough sledding for the Reds, as we all know. They've dropped 10 of their last 14, 14 of their last 20, that dating back to May the 27th. And just a kind of a stat that is emblematic of that, the Reds are one of three teams in the major leagues to have at least nine different pitchers record a save this season. Antone, Ashcraft, Burke, Johnson, Maxwell, Maul, Pagan, Phillips, Santillan, only the Twins with 11, and the Nationals with nine. Are in the same boat as the Reds. Hopefully, Pagan is back sooner than later. It's looking good for him, but we shall see. Time for today's injury report. That's brought to you by O'Connor, Ashani, and Levy. O'Connor, Ashani, and Levy. Attorneys you know, attorneys you trust. 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Well, we've got some good news on the injury front. Last night, in a rehab start, Ellie De La Cruz went 2-for-2 with Louisville and a walk. He had a single and a 441-foot home run, two-run shot. Looked very, very good last night. Hopefully here sooner than later, maybe as early as Monday. Pierce Johnson started that game last night, first of two that Louisville played against Gwinnett. Johnson started the first, went one inning, two hits, one walk, and he struck out a batter. So we'll see exactly how quickly Pierce Johnson is back. He has been out a while, as I'm sure you know, with a right elbow inflammation And he has been out since the end of May. So hopefully good news on his front as well. Let's remind everybody that Rumpke Waste and Recycling is helping keep Cincinnati clean and green. 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Rumpke, the recycling leader, is proud to bring new environmental solutions to you, whether you're at work, at home, or at play. They say go Reds and go recycle. 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They hop to it. Everybody's scheduled today in Major League Baseball. Typical Saturday coming up at 2:20. It's the Blue Jays at the Cubs. Patrick Corbin and Colin Ray will take the hill. Corbin, of course, for Toronto and Colin Ray for the Cubs. Meanwhile, a 4-10 start. Milwaukee leading the National League Central Division at Atlanta. Kyle Harrison on the mound for the Brewers. Chris Sale will take the bump for Atlanta. And coming up at about 7:15 tonight, the Guardians are at the Astros. Joey Cantillo on the mound for Cleveland. Spencer Arrighetti for the Houston Astros. That's the Arnell Carriers Inside Pitch. Up next, the pregame show with Dave Armbrister on 700 WLW.
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15: The president reflecting on lessons learned with the 1 o'clock report. I'm Brady Hopkins. Breaking now, President Trump is contemplating on lessons learned in the war with Iran and in his dealings with the prime minister of Israel. ABC Stephen Portnoy reports.
16: Asked about the limits on his power vis-a-vis the conflict with Iran, President Trump told Axios,
17: "There are no limits.
18: No limit.
17: No, not. I haven't learned that lesson yet. I know there are, but you know, there are no limits."
16: As for his relationship with Benjamin Netanyahu,
17: "It's good, but we have to keep him a little bit sane."
16: Asked if Israel will abide by the terms of the ceasefire with Iran by not striking Lebanon, Trump said top Israeli officials respect him.
17: "And they do as I say."
16: Stephen Portnoy, ABC News, Washington.
15: Let's check the latest traffic and weather together. Overall, the roads are looking pretty good right now on this Saturday afternoon and no major issues right now. Great news to report. The 275 eastbound lanes have been reopened at Taylor Mill after being shut down for a few hours after a pedestrian was hit earlier. No update yet on the pedestrian's condition. We'll have more information once that becomes available. Other than that, you're looking pretty good. Now, let's get your latest forecast.
19: Now the latest forecast from the Jake Sweeney Chevrolet Weather Center. 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
20: Temperatures will warm to around 80 degrees this afternoon with a mixture of sun and clouds. A few chances for rain, but nothing crazy. That does change tomorrow, though. We'll warm to the low 80s for your Sunday with strong showers and storms and lots of downpours that move through the tri-state come tomorrow afternoon, evening, and even into Monday morning. From your severe weather station, I'm 9 First Warning meteorologist Cameron Harden on News Radio 700. WLW.
15: 78 degrees right now here in Cincinnati. We're looking ahead to the Savannah Bananas game tomorrow at Grand American Ballpark. We're going to have increasing clouds with chances of rain throughout the day with a high of 85. The game day forecast is a service of Tom Recton Heating and Air. Doing it right with Recton. The Madison Theater in Covington has closed its doors effective immediately. Owners say the insurance coverage was dropped after a liability claim. And when they sought new coverage, they were informed their lease had been terminated and the building was locked without warning. In a social media post, the owners took time to call the closure devastating, and they thanked the community for all the support and for the staff and artists who helped support the venues over the years. It's unclear when it will happen to upcoming events or ticket refunds. Rez looked to get back into the win column this afternoon with Chase Burns on the mound to get his 9th win of the season. All covered right here on The Big One straight ahead on 700 WLW. Our next update after the Reds game with breaking news anytime. Brady Hopkins, News Radio 700 WLW.
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26: Hey, very delightful good evening to you, and welcome out once again to Yankee Stadium in the Bronx. It's game 2 of a 3-game series between the Reds and the New York Yankees. Hi again, everybody. Along with Chris Welsh, I'm Tommy Throw. Great to be with you. The Reds got pushed around a little bit by the Yankee starter Cam Schlittler in last night's game. Shut out 5-0. Today, they try to bounce back behind left-hander Andrew Ebbett. He's looking for his 5th win of the year, 4-4 with a 3.95 ERA. The Reds are going up against 27-year-old right-hander Will Warren. Another small school product out of Southeastern Louisiana University, and another guy that wasn't all that high of a draft pick, an 8th rounder of the Yankees. We'll see how the Reds fare tonight against the Yankees in the Bronx. First pitch comes your way shortly, but right now, here's Yid with today's pregame show. Yid?
27: 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Just ahead on the show today, we'll check out what's happening at the Reds Community Fund, plus the stat of the day. This is the Cincinnati Reds pregame show on the Reds Radio Network.
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27: The Reds and Yankees played game two of their three-game series today in the Bronx, and thanks for joining us on the Cincinnati Reds pregame show. I'm Dave Armbruster. 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
6: Earlier this week, prior to the Reds-Mets day game on Wednesday, we had the opportunity to celebrate the transition taking place currently at Free Store Food Bank, the region's largest food shelf, food provider, and celebrate the longtime leader, Kurt Reiber. 15 years in this role, Kurt. 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
8: Charlie, it's been great. I mean, what's better than being out at the Reds, but also really making a difference for our community? You know, the Reds Community Fund and the Reds organization have been just great partners of the Free Store Food Bank, always stretching and trying to do more for us, because we know it's neighbors helping neighbors, and the Free Store Food Bank has been in this, you know, community for 55 years, and we provide food, connection, and hope during that time for families that are struggling with food insecurity.
6: Kurt, talk about the enhanced need really since 2020. Obviously, over the 55 years, sadly, that need is there every day, but the awareness of food insecurity became so much more prominent during the pandemic and everything that occurred in 2020. How much has the urgency of your mission changed during those 6 years?
8: Well, just in the time that I've been here, you know, when I first came in, we distributed 7.5 million meals. Last year alone, we did 47.5 million meals. During the peak of the pandemic, we did 43 million meals. We're seeing families that are struggling with food insecurity, but also just the impact of higher prices at the grocery store, higher prices in childcare and transportation.
6: Many people may not know that Joey Votto took on a leadership role when the pandemic hit and when the season was on hold in the summer of 2020. He wanted to find out where was the most urgent need, and he came to you at Free Store. Talk about his role with you over the year.
8: I tell you, Joey Votto has just been a great friend of ours. You know, he does interviews with our logo wear on, but more importantly, he comes out and volunteers, engages with our team, helps the families that we know. He's provided, you know, tremendous financial support, and he didn't want to do this out in the open. He basically did this, you know, anonymously. But, you know, Joey's been a great friend, a great supporter, but also someone that really cares about this community and has gone, you know, just allowed us to go leaps and bounds about what we need to do and how we need to do it.
6: Kurt, I know we're in the transition here. Craig Cassie is stepping into your role. There's been some overlap. Where's your head these days as you're about to make your last exit?
8: Well, part of a good leader is always trying to figure out how we transition to the next phase. And what we've got, our board has done an excellent job as far as, you know, vetting the candidates who are out there. There are over 4,000 folks that downloaded the profile description. Over 400 people applied. Craig was selected among those 400 folks to lead our organization to the next chapter. And that's really something I think is a tribute to Craig's, you know, commitment to this community, but also our board's commitment to the future of the Freestar Food Bank. Because, you know, we've built a foundation here that will allow us to transition and move forward beyond what we're doing right now. We're talking about growing beyond hunger, and that's what Craig's in line.

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4: You are listening to the Cincinnati Children's Post Game Show. The Reds over the Yankees today, 10-2 the final score. Continuing now with scores from National League cities, the Cubbies lead the Blue Jays 5-4. That game in the top of the eighth inning from Wrigley Field. Chicago scored three in the bottom of the second thanks to Matt Shaw.
5: High fly ball, left field. That one back. Way back. Gone! Matt Shaw will touch them all, and it's 3-0. Number four for Shaw.
4: And that's a call on Cubs TV. Pete Crow Armstrong, a two-run homer in the sixth inning for the Cubbies. They had a 5-0 lead, but the Blue Jays have cut that lead now to 5-4 in the top of the eighth inning. 1-1, the Giants and the Marlins. That game in the bottom of the second inning in Miami. No score between the Brewers and the Braves. Bottom of the third inning, Kyle Harrison on the mound today for Milwaukee. Coming up a bit later, it's the Mets and Phillies. In Philadelphia, the Pirates are in Denver to take on the Rockies. Paul Skeens makes a start in that game for Pittsburgh. The Orioles and Dodgers at Dodger Stadium, and then the D-backs play host to the Minnesota Twins at 10-10. And looking at the standings in the National League, at the moment, the Brewers still lead the division by 5.5 games with a 45-28 record. The Cardinals are next, followed by the Cubs, the Pirates, and the Reds are in the basement. The Braves lead the National League East by 7.5 over the Phillies, and the Dodgers have a 9.5 game lead over the Arizona Diamondbacks. When we return, highlights from today's Reds win over the New York Yankees. They win it 10-2, and you are listening to the Cincinnati Children's Postgame Show on the Reds Radio Network.
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4: Reds over the Yankees today in New York. 10-2, the final score. You are listening to the Cincinnati Children's Post Game Show. I'm Dave Armbruster, and now to the highlights. For the second game in the row, the Yankees got on the board first. This time they did it in the first when Paul Goldschmidt stepped to the plate against Andrew Abbott with two outs.
12: Abbott's 2-2 pitch. Swung on, Goldschmidt lifts one. High, deep, right center field, and gone. In the seats, just to the right of the Yankee bullpen. A home run for Goldschmidt has put the Yankees on top, 1-0, his 12th home run of the year.
4: Nathaniel Lowe led off the top of the second against Yankee starter Will Warren with a double, but the Reds couldn't get him home. With one out in the bottom of the third, Edwin Arroyo doubled. As it turned out, it was the first of four hits on the day for Arroyo. Blake Dunn then walked, but J.J. Blade flew out. So two on, two outs. Sal Stewart was next up, and he put Cincinnati in front.
13: Ball game. Swung on, hit well by Stewart. Here goes the left fielder back. It's going to be off the wall. Achiuwa down at the base of the wall. They're going to wave on Dunn. Dunn will come in after Arroyo, and the Reds have taken the lead 2-1. On a double by Sal Stewart off the left field wall.
4: Noavi Marte doubled but was stranded in the fourth inning, but the Reds scored again in the top of the fifth. Edwin Arroyo reached on an error. He was then erased at second base on a Blake Dunn fielder's choice. J.J. Blade then doubled, moving Dunn to third. Sal Stewart then hit a sac fly to left field. That scored Dunn. That made it 3-1 Cincinnati. Nathaniel Lowe then walked, and that brought Spencer Steer to the plate, and this is our Change the Outcome play of the game.
12: 2-1. He swings and blasts this high in the air, deep left field. Caballero's back, and that ball is gone. Well, he does keep with the trend. His third hit in his last 43 at-bats, and they're all homers. This one worth three, and the Reds have opened up a 6-1 lead.
4: Be listening to our flagship station tomorrow morning at 9:50 a.m. If you correctly identify the play of the game, you'll receive two Reds tickets. After he gave up the Goldschmidt home run in the first, Andrew Abbott walked the batter in both the second and the third innings, but kept New York off the board. Jason Dominguez reached on the catcher's interference with two outs in the fourth, but he was stranded. With one out in the bottom of the fifth, Abbott gave up back-to-back singles to Anthony Volpe and Ali Sanchez. Ben Rice then lined out, but Abbott walked Ahmad Rosario to load the bases. So bases loaded, two outs. It was Andrew Abbott versus Paul Goldschmidt.
12: Here's the 3-2. Backdoor breaking ball, strike three called. Frozen. Goldschmidt didn't like it. Wants to challenge. It looked like a good pitch.
14: And it's challenging the strike call.
12: All eyes to the board. Strike three. It's confirmed. Inning over. The Yankees leave them loaded.
4: Abbott came back out for the bottom of the sixth inning. He gave up back-to-back hits to Cody Bellinger and Jason Dominguez, and that was the end of his day. TJ Antone came on. He retired the next three batters to keep the Yankees off the scoreboard. Here's the pitching line today on Andrew Abbott. Five-plus innings, five hits, one run it was earned, three walks, six strikeouts, that one home run, 97 pitches, 59 of those for strikes. TJ Antone came back out for the bottom of the eighth inning. Ahmad Rosario reached on a Matt McClain error with two outs, but Goldschmidt grounded out to end the inning. After Cincinnati scored in the fifth, they put two men on base in the sixth, another in the seventh, but they failed to score. But they put this game out of reach in the eighth inning off Ryan Yarbrough. Matt McClain singled. He was forced at second when Jose Trevino grounded to shortstop. Edwin Arroyo singled, and Blake Dunn singled to load the bases. J.J. Blade struck out, but Sal Stewart delivered the knockout punch.
12: The 2-2 pitch. Swung on, and Stewart barrels it to the left center field gap. That's going to get down and go all the way to the wall, and they're all going to score. Trevino, Arroyo, now Dunn, all home on a bases-clearing knockout punch double by Sal Stewart to put the Reds up 9-1 in the eighth.
4: Pinch hitter Dane Myers followed Stewart with a double of his own. Stewart scored. It was 10-1. Brock Burke took over in the bottom of the eighth inning. He gave up a couple of hits and allowed a run on a fielder's choice. That made it 10-2. Chase Petty came on in the bottom of the ninth. He gave up a two-out hit but got Paul Goldschmidt to fly out to end the ballgame. Reds win it today, 10-2. Back with the totals next on the Reds Radio Network.
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4: You are listening to the Cincinnati Children's Post Game Show. I'm Dave Armbruster. Here are the totals from today's Reds win over the Yankees. For Cincinnati, 10 runs on 15 hits, 3 errors, 9 left on base. For New York, 2 runs, 8 hits, 1 error. They stranded 10. Abbott, the winner, now 5-4. Warren, the loser, he is 7-2. No save in this game. Home runs, Steer number 12 for Cincinnati and Goldschmidt number 12 for New York. 2 hours, 53 minutes, a big crowd at Yankee Stadium today, 46,089. And with the victory, the Reds are now 36-39 on the season, the Yankees 46-29 with the defeat. And that takes us to today's Toyota Tundra star of the game, and that has to go to Sal Stewart. Why not? 2-for-4, 6 RBIs. He scored a run. He now has 53 RBIs on the season, and what a season he has had. And for being named a Toyota Tundra Star of the Game, he'll receive a gift card from Richter & Phillips Jewelers, the official jeweler of the Cincinnati Reds, and your Cincinnati and Northern Kentucky Toyota dealers, and the powerful, fuel-efficient, built in the USA 2026 Tundra official truck of the Reds. Let's head back to the Bronx, to Yankee Stadium, and hear from manager Terry Francona.
17: What Sal did, and I get it, and it gives me a chance to brag about him. But guys getting on base ahead of him, think back like Dunn beating the force out. You know, nobody probably thought much of it at the time, but those things can add up. And things like that did the Arroyo. They got down the line. They gave us a chance, or gave them a chance, to hit with some men on base.
18: This is a kooky game of baseball. Steers like 3-for-his last 44, but the 3 home runs, and obviously the 3 run shot was a pretty big one.
17: It was huge. Yeah. It was huge. And he's just a really good baseball player. And you're going to go through periods where you're not, you know, you're either not getting pitches or you're not swinging quite like you want. But he shows up the same day. You could never tell if he was 4-for-4, 0-for-4. I love that about it.
18: It's a blowout game. How important was it? It's still 6th inning. For Antone to come in there and stabilize things.
17: That was really big. That was 2 innings. Didn't throw a lot of pitches. Because, you know, at the time, you know, it's what, a 4 or 5 run game, and yeah, you're trying to think, okay, what are we, you know, are we going to go throw our whole bullpen to get there? And he came in and really quieted it down.
19: Well, yeah, it kind of shut it down in the 5th. He had the 2 outs with the bases loaded, but he was able to work it, get around Goldschmidt.
17: Goldschmidt was just killing lefties. I know what he's hitting with bases loaded. That was not a fun feeling, but he did a good job. And you know, he went back out in the 6th, but I just thought when he gave up a couple hits, it was time to get Antone in there.
20: You mentioned the other day pitcher Jamie Stewart. How impressive, how important was it to see Sal kind of take that inside pitch on a bases clearing double?
17: I just like the way he, I mean, he's kind of got a knack for RBIs. You know, he might swing through a high fastball for strike one, but by the time he sees, you know, you get to 2 strikes and he's seen 5 or 6 pitches, it gets more dangerous.
4: That is Reds manager Terry Francona. So the rubber match of this three-game series is tomorrow, and the Reds send the best they have to the mound, right-hander Chase Burns. He is 8-1 with a 2.01 ERA. Right-hander Garrett Cole goes to the mound for the Yankees. He's 2-1, his ERA 2.57. We're on the air with the pregame show beginning at 1:05. First pitch is scheduled for 1:35. And once again, the final score today, the Reds beat the Yankees 10-2. And we will talk to you tomorrow afternoon right here on the Reds Radio Network.
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0: 514 in the Queen City of Cincinnati. 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Welcome to an abbreviated Kelsey Chevrolet Extra Inning Show. Joe Waddell is today's producer. We're only going to 6 o'clock tonight, but we're breaking down the Reds' 10-2 victory over the New York Yankees like a wrecking ball. One of the signs of a good team is the ability to bounce back in the face of adversity. And you

0: heard Chris Welsh say it. The Reds showed the ability to have a short memory, and it served them so well. So the day after the Reds strike out 17 times and get shut out 5-0 in the series opener on Friday night, the Reds erupt for 10 runs on 15 hits, including 7 doubles, to even this 3-game series at a game apiece. Sal Stewart, unbelievable. He generated 6 RBIs thanks to a 2-run double in the third, a sack fly in the 4-run fifth inning, and a massive 3-run double in the eighth. The rookie infielder now has an unbelievable 53 RBIs. He's my team MVP. Spencer Steer bursts out of a gut-wrenching slump with a 3-run homer in the fifth inning. And how about Edwin Arroyo? He's starting to look awfully comfy at second base. All he did today was go 4-for-5 with 2 runs scored, pushing his batting average to .255. The Reds bang out 7 doubles, 2 by Stewart, 1 each by Nathaniel Lowe, Edwin Arroyo, Noelvé Marte, J.J. Bladé, and Dane Myers. And 4 Reds had multi-hit games. Arroyo with 4 hits, Stewart, Lowe, and Blake Dunn with 2 hits each. The Reds scored 2 in the third to take a 2-1 lead, and 4 runs in both the fifth and eighth innings. Andrew Abbott held the Yankees to 1 run on 5 hits over 5-plus innings. And then T.J. Antone comes to the rescue with 2 inherited runners, a pair of singles from Abbott in that sixth inning. Antone comes to the rescue with 2 inherited base runners. He delivers 2 flawless innings with a strikeout. Antone, Brock Burke, and Chase Petty combined to deliver 4 innings of 3-hit, 1-run ball. Decent job today. An outstanding job, as a matter of fact, by the bullpen. 10 runs, 15 hits, 3 errors, 9 left on base for the Reds, who improved to 36-39. 2 runs, 8 hits, 1 error, 10 left on base for the Yankees, who fall to 46-29. Andrew Abbott gets the win. He's now 5-4 with a 3.83 ERA. His pitching line, 5-plus innings, 5 hits, 1 run, 3 walks, 6 strikeouts. He yielded a solo home run to Paul Goldschmidt in the first inning. And Yankee starter Will Warren, he absorbed the loss. He's 7-2 with a 3.45 ERA. His pitching line, 5 2/3 innings, 8 hits, 6 runs, only 2 earned, 2 walks, 8 strikeouts, and a home run off the belligerent bat of Spencer Steer. Well, let's pick our Stone Statements star of the game. Brought to you by Stone Statements. 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It's Sal Stewart. 2-for-4, 6 RBIs, a run scored. His batting average is .252, and he has, can I repeat it, 53 runs batted in. A 2-run double in the third, a sack fly in the fifth, and a 3-run bases clearing, clinching, blow it wide open double in the eighth inning. And it was so nice to see many of the 46,089 spectators flee Yankee Stadium like rats off a sinking ship after Sal delivered the 3-run double in the eighth. Now let's review our power player of the game, presented by Cincinnati Tax Resolution. Powered by TOEF, 513-513-TOPH. If you have a massive IRS tax problem, don't live in fear. TOEF is here. Spencer Steer, my favorite player, 3-run blast in the fifth inning. He was 2-for-42 at that time. Now, he went 3-for-43 with that three-run home run. A great way to bust out of that slump. Oh, I hope it's the sign of something positive here for Spencer Steer. He belongs at first base. Gold Glove finalist last year. He's comfortable there. He's not comfortable at second. He's not comfortable in right field, although he can play him. He's comfortable at first base. And finally, let's salute our Skyline Chili Feeling Good player of the game. Brought to you by Skyline Chili. Feeling good, it's Skyline time. Edwin Arroyo, 4 for 5. With 2 runs scored, and he's batting .255. Reds win 10-2. 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I've got my computer. All I need is you to join us on the Kelsey Chevrolet Extra Inning Show following a 10-2 Reds win over the New York Yankees in Yankee Stadium today, all on 700 WLW.
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6: The 2-2 pitch. Swung on, and Stewart barrels it to the left center field gap. That's going to get down and go all the way to the wall, and they're all going to score. Trevino, Arroyo, now Dunn, all home on a bases-clearing knockout punch double by Sal Stewart to put the Reds up 9-1 in the eighth.
0: That's the voice of the Cincinnati Reds, Tommy Thrall, on the Reds radio network, describing Sal Stewart's bases-clearing three-run double in the eighth inning, and the Reds go on to smack the New York Yankees 10-2 today at Yankee Stadium. Now, last night, I was frustrated. I was angry. I was upset, just like you were. Folks are calling. The sky is falling. Nick Kroll needs to be fired. We don't want Tito Francona. He's too soft. He's too much of a player's coach. a player's manager. We want him out. We want a tough guy. We want a Fred Hutchinson. We want a Sparky Anderson. Tough guy to manage this club. It takes players, ladies and gentlemen. We saw today a team bounce back in the face of adversity. Let's face it, last night, Cam Schlittler was untouchable. 13 strikeouts in six innings. The Reds strike out 17 times. He was unhittable. Today, Will Warren, the starter for the Yankees, strikes out the side in the first inning. The Reds had opportunities in the first two innings and couldn't score. But then the floodgates open. So good to see Sal Stewart. Folks, 53 RBIs. We're in June. Man, this dude is unreal. Unbelievable. I don't care what his batting average is. It's 252. He is clutch. And then Spencer Steer, three-run blast in the fifth inning. So good to see that. Man, 2 for 42 at the time, then 3 for 43. And all three hits there, home runs for Spencer Steer. And before we go to the bottom of the hour break, I just want to say the merry-go-round with this offense and the way the batting order and the lineup is constructed, the merry-go-round has to stop. Players have to show up knowing where they're going to be. Not second base one day, not right field the next, not first base the next, or designated hitter the next. Spencer Steer is my first baseman. He gets backed up by Nathaniel Lowe. When Ellie De La Cruz comes back, I am sending down Matt McClain to Louisville. Edwin Arroyo is my second baseman. Ellie De La Cruz is my shortstop. Sal Stewart is my third baseman. That's where he's been trained. That's where he's comfortable. Chino Eugenio Suarez can play some at third. He can DH along with Nathaniel Lowe. Sal's my third baseman. Ellie's my shortstop. Edwin Arroyo is my second baseman. Spencer Steer is my first baseman. Tyler Stevenson's my catcher. He gets backed up by Jose Trevino. J.J. Bleday is my left fielder. Blake Dunn is my center fielder, getting backed up by Dane Myers. And Noelvé Marte is my right fielder. I want to show up every day for work knowing where I am going to be in the field. Now, the batting order, the way it's constructed, that can change. I have no problem with that. I want to know where guys are going to play every night for at least a while. Give this lineup a chance. I don't know how you feel about it. I had to get that off my chest. The merry-go-round with the roster, it just has to stop. Matt McClain, he did get a hit tonight, and it triggered a rally. But I'm tired of watching him strike out time and time again. He's at the Mendoza line with a .205 batting average. He has to go down to Louisville and get his groove back. We've reached the bottom of the hour break. You're listening to the Kelsey Chevrolet Extra Inning Show. We're rolling till 6 o'clock tonight, celebrating a Reds 10-2 victory over the Yankees at Yankee Stadium on 700 WLW.
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8: All of a sudden, the Strait of Hormuz is shut down again by Iran. This is the 5:30 report. I'm Matt Reeks. Breaking now, Iran saying tonight, once again closing the Strait of Hormuz just days after it was reopened in the wake of the deal between the United States and Iran. It's in response to Israel's continued strikes on Lebanon.
9: That framework of a deal signed between the U.S. and Iran stipulates that all hostilities must end. That would include between Israel and Lebanon. But the problem is that neither Israel nor Lebanon were party to that deal.
8: That's ABC's Selena Wang. Here's what the president said about the Strait of Hormuz only yesterday.
10: Those ships are flowing out of the Hormuz Strait like nobody's ever seen before, actually. There were a lot of them, about 700 of them, and they're pouring out. The oil is all over the place.
8: President Trump threatening to impose tolls on the Strait if a deal with Iran does not happen in the next 60 days. The president, he's spending the weekend at Camp David monitoring negotiations with Iran that are occurring in Switzerland. And now Vice President J.D. Vance is headed to Switzerland. And now we're going to check the roads for you. The latest traffic and weather together, and got a big problem right now. Southbound 75, this is at Town Street. There is an accident, and you combine that with the construction zone problems on that stretch of I-75 just north of Ronald Reagan Cross County Highway, and it's a big mess. The traffic back to about Arlington Heights, almost to Lachlan on the southbound side of I-75. A little bit slow as you're coming up on the Norwood Lateral, heading westbound, getting on the northbound 75 ramp. It's a little bit slow there. And otherwise, we are pretty free and clear. No big problems on this Saturday evening on the expressway.
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11: A few isolated showers will continue across the tri-state early tonight and overnight, but many of us keep it dry with a low near 58 Sunday morning. And then for your Father's Day afternoon, most of your outdoor plans will be safe, highs near 82 and mostly cloudy. But as we go into Sunday evening and especially Sunday night, strong to severe storms become more likely, and those could produce more flooding. From your severe weather station, I'm 9 First Warning meteorologist Mark Stitz, News Radio 700 WLW.
8: Radar shows a few pop-up showers in the tri-state, heaviest just to the west of Dry Ridge. Our temperature right now is 82 degrees. The Savannah Bananas weather forecast for tomorrow at Great American Ballpark, brought to you by Tom Recton Heating and Air. Do it right with Recton. Well, tonight they're playing at Great American Ballpark, and it's a sellout, and the weather will be perfect. There is a slight chance of showers and thunderstorms early on. And tomorrow, Father's Day Sunday, partly sunny and a high of 82. No rain expected until the nighttime. National Weather Service now confirms a third tornado touchdown during the storms this week here in the Cincinnati area. Latest confirmation is the one that hit Florence, which traveled about 6 miles east across that northern Kentucky city, was an EF1 with peak winds of about 100 miles an hour. The damage includes buildings and trees. And there were two other confirmed tornadoes in the tri-state that night. An EF2, which hit Dearborn County, southeast Indiana, twisted its way to Boone County in northern Kentucky, plus another EF2 traveled from Franklin County in southeast Indiana to Butler County in Ohio. A 65-year-old man is dead after an accident involving a tow truck in northern Kentucky this morning. The victim, Randy Kuntzman of Independence, had been loading a vehicle onto a tow truck on the eastbound side of 275 in Taylor Mill. He was there working a previous crash. The tow truck started rolling downhill and struck and killed the 65-year-old man. Eastbound lanes 275 between Taylor Mill and Licking Pike were closed for more than 2 hours. Two people are dead after a plane crash in Nicholasville this morning. Went off of Kentucky Route 169 between U.S. 27 and U.S. 68. National Transportation Safety Board says the plane that crashed was a CA-6WB, reportedly had taken off from Bluegrass Airport. At least 13 people injured in a drive-by shooting in Chicago on the south side last night. The police say two gunmen pulling up alongside a group of people opened fire.

0: before then taking off the victims, ranging in age from 17 to 47. Reds beat the Yankees in New York this afternoon, the final 10-2, and the final game of the series is tomorrow afternoon, 12:35 with the inside pitch, 1:35 with the first pitch here on the home of the Reds, and Chick is talking all about it right now here on the Big Ones. 5:36, next news at 6. Matt Reese, News Radio 700 WLW.
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5: Wings and blast this high in the air, deep left field. Caballero's back, and that ball is gone. Well, he does keep with the trend. His third hit in his last 43 at bats, and they're all homers. This one worth three, and the Reds have opened up a 6-1 lead.
6: That's Tommy Thrall on the Reds Radio Network describing Spencer Steer's 3-run home run in the fifth inning. 2-for-42 coming into that at-bat. All of a sudden, he's 3-for-43, and he blows that game wide open, giving the Reds a 6-to-1 lead in that fifth inning. And you're listening to the Kelsey Chevrolet Extra Inning Show with your host, Chick Ludwig, and tonight's producer, Shoeless Joe Waddell. We're going to 6 o'clock. Sterling will take you to 9, and then Donna D., we'll take you from 9 to midnight tonight right here on the Big One 700 WLW. This is the Kelsey Chevrolet Extra Inning Show. Let's go out to the phones and welcome our good friend Jeff in Dayton. Hi, Jeff.
7: Hi, Chick. Hi, Chick. Great game today. When you beat the Bombers in the Bronx, that's always a big thing, especially on the weekend, Saturday.
6: Oh, 40,000 plus. Oh, love it.
7: Yeah.
6: Love it.
7: Great. First off,
6: we were all bumming last night, weren't we, Jeff? We were all bummed out. There were more negative Nancys, sourpuss Sallys, Debbie Downers calling last night. I was feeling very low last night, but now I feel good.
7: Well, we all should. We all should. You know how that offense is. But today they were up.
6: Yes.
7: And to have Stewart's whole family come up from Miami and perform like he did today, what a great feeling the whole Stewart family must have felt during that game. Six RBIs.
6: Unbelievable. Yeah. Well,
7: Chick, I'm going to tell you what I think is the core of this team going forward. I believe it's Ellie, Stewart, Marte, and Arroyo. I think that's their four core players. You got three of them's infielders. You've got Marte out there. You fill around all the rest of them, and your staff with Green and Burns, who's going tomorrow, and Abbott as well.
6: Well, you hope Lodolo's in there. I hope Lodolo's in there as a starter, and I hope that Spencer Steer is in there as a fifth building block.
7: Well, what you said about the infield structure, like you laid it out, I agree 100%. That's the best fielding structure they can have because they all feel comfortable at those positions.
6: I'm just looking at Matt McClain here, and how much longer can we put up with strikeouts and the inability to produce offensively? It's frustrating.
7: I watched that game cast. He and Suarez still chasing any kind of ball out of the zone. They're going after, and it's a downfall. I put Suarez next to Hayes on the bench for a while, and you know where Hayes is down there at.
6: Oof.
7: So that's all I got to say. But great game tonight, and with Burns going tomorrow, I think we can win this series.
6: All right, appreciate it. I agree. Thank you so much, Jeff. And let's stick with the Gem City here. Richard, thank you for holding.
8: Hello,
6: Dick.
8: Thanks. How are you?
6: Good. Thanks for holding.
8: Oh, yeah. Well, you know, you can build on this game on, June 20th. But, you know, it's 2 weeks. Isn't it 2 weeks till the All-Star game? Maybe they can gain some momentum, you think?
6: Well, the Milwaukee Brewers come to town on Monday.
8: Oh, no.
6: Yeah. So we're going to find out awfully quickly just how what the fate of the Reds is going to be. And right before the All-Star break, the Phillies and the Cubs are in town. So,
8: oh, my gosh.
6: Oh, yeah. This next 3-week stretch is intense.
8: It's going to be it's important. But at least they got this one, so that's going to make everybody happy, I think, buddy.
6: Let's keep stacking them. Keep stacking them, Dick.
8: Yeah.
6: All right.
8: Have a good day.
6: All
8: right.
6: Appreciate you. And to all
8: bye-bye.
6: Bye now. I won't be around tomorrow, but I just want to wish all the dads out there, really all the families, a happy Father's Day. I like to say dads underrated, moms undefeated. We can't have one without the other, I'll tell you. It's, just wishing all the dads out there a very, very happy Father's Day. Well, let's check on what's next for the Reds with the Gilkey window look ahead. Tomorrow, same time, same place, 1:35. And all the coverage starts right here on 700 WLW after the bottom of the hour news at 12:35 with the Arnell Carriers inside pitch. It's the third and final game in this 3-game series, the rubber match. One win each. 5-0 last night for the Yankees. 10-2 today for the Cincinnati Reds. And the Reds will go with their ace, Chase Burns. He's 8-1 with a 2.01 ERA. He'll be making his 15th start. He's pitched 80 2/3 innings, 95 strikeouts. And the Yankees will counter with a legend, Gerrit Cole. Missed all of last year and the first part of this year with Tommy John surgery. Right now he's 2-1 with a 2.57 ERA, making just his 6th start. He's pitched 28 innings, 24 strikeouts. And that is your Gilkey window look ahead. 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When we come back after this final break, we'll check the home run leaders in Major League Baseball. We'll look at who's rolling for the hometown team, your Cincinnati Reds. We'll check scores around Major League Baseball, and we will check today's injury report. It's all coming up. 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
6: 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And who's rolling for the hometown team? TJ Antone. He inherited two runners in the sixth inning. Comes on with two on. And all he does is gets three straight outs, two pop outs, and a fly out. Then that's in the sixth inning. Comes back out for the seventh. He strikes out pinch hitter Spencer Jones. Induces a 5-3 ground out to third base off the bat of Ben Rice. Then after a error by Matt McClain, Ahmed Rosario grounds out to Edwin Arroyo. Two clean innings for TJ Antone. His ERA now is 2.75. And in his last seven games, his ERA is 0.96. 9 1/3 innings, four hits, one earned run, three walks, and seven strikeouts. And this is a guy coming off three Tommy John surgeries on that right arm, in that right elbow. Unbelievable. 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Ellie De La Cruz is on the mend with his right hamstring strain. He played five innings at shortstop, going 2-for-2 with a home run, single, and walk in his first rehab assignment for AAA Louisville at Gwinnett. Yes,

0: yesterday. And he's slated to be a DH coming up and then play a whole game at shortstop in a couple of days. And then he'll be back up with the big club. Pierce Johnson with the right elbow inflammation. He's back with the club. He was the opening pitcher. He threw one inning, 17 pitches, allowed a run on two hits with a strikeout. That was yesterday in that assignment at AAA Louisville at Gwinnett. He's back with the club today. He hasn't been activated, but that's coming. And it's good to see Emilio Pagan face hitters in a simulated game with live BP. That was yesterday at Yankee Stadium. He threw 20 pitches, and he's scheduled to do another live BP coming up on Monday in Cincinnati when the Milwaukee Brewers are in town. That is the injury report brought to you by O'Connor, Achani, and Levy. 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I'm going to run through these as quickly as possible. The Brewers have a 2-1 lead over the Braves in Atlanta in the top of the seventh inning. After six, the Padres and Rangers are tied at one. Bottom of the fifth, the Rays at home trail the Nats 3-2. The Marlins lead the San Francisco Giants 6-2 in the fourth inning. And a lot of games this evening and a couple of finals in. The Detroit Tigers at home beat the Chicago White Sox 4-1. And the Cubs at Wrigley Field fall to the Blue Jays 8-6. This is always an honor, pleasure, and privilege to host the Kelsey Chevrolet Extra Inning Show. Thank you so much for tuning in. And until next time, this is the Chickster Chick Ludwig saying thanks for listening to the Kelsey Chevrolet Extra Inning Show following the Reds' 10-2 victory over the Yankees on the home of the Reds and best Bengals coverage, 700 WLW.
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4: Trace, I came across an interesting stat the other day. We get so much on the internet that we can use as programs, and that is that over the decades, from the 70s all the way up to the 2020s, the radical number of 200-inning pitchers has dropped incredibly. In the 70s, there were 592 pitchers in the decade of the 70s that pitched 200 or more innings. In the 80s, 474. In the 90s, 410. In the 2000s, 413. In the 2010s, 271. And in the 2020s, this is since 2020 started, 24 pitchers have had 200 innings pitched.
5: I know. We're probably going to disagree. I don't want you punching me or getting violent like you did with George Grant. Never mind.
4: You're killing me.
5: Yeah. Here's the deal. You're talking about what the organization wants now is maximum effort
4: every pitch
5: over longevity, right?
4: I know, yes.
5: People are throwing as hard as they can for five innings. They're doing the five and dive and getting out of there. I used to disagree with it, but I understand where they're coming from.
4: So you're fine with this?
5: I am.
4: Not me.
5: I knew you weren't.
4: And that's because I'm an old man. I'm grumpy. I remember the game the way it used to be played, where guys went to the mound with the intention of pitching nine, and if they got seven, they would be happy with that because they felt like they'd given everything they could to helping their teams win. I have a problem with guys looking into the dugout after they've worked five innings, if they run into problems, knowing they're going to get bailed out. We'll have more about this in a moment.
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4: Kangaroo. All right, I've had my piece about this. The radical lessening of pitchers who had pitch 200 or more innings in a given season.
5: But you understand where the problem is. Because this is really inside baseball and the third time around the batting order. Because hitters make adjustments, and that's when they
4: They've always made adjustments, Tracy. In the 70s, when there were 592 pitchers who pitched 200 or more innings, hitters have been making adjustments since the game was invented.
5: Greatest ability is the ability to adjust, even doing this show. Here, let me give you another number. 2015, pitchers throwing 100 miles an hour pitches in the year, 1,389. In 2025, 3,001. My point is, you got guys throwing awfully, awfully hard. Marty, when I played, these guys, they didn't throw that hard. In the 80s, they didn't throw, and I don't care what Pete will tell you.
4: Oh, no, I agree with that.
5: Pete will tell you the best pitchers are in the 60s, and that is false, people. The best pitchers now are the pitchers pitching nowadays. They're really, really tough, and I understand taking that pitcher out, going to the bullpen after the third time around.
4: And blowing your bullpen up by the 1st of August.
5: Well, blowing your bullpen, you've got 18 guys down there.
4: No, you've got 13. You've got 13 guys in the bullpen. I mean, you've got eight or nine, let's see, five starters. Eight pitchers in the bullpen.
5: Okay, this boils down to, let me see if I can make this clear.
4: Make it quick.
5: Protecting your investment. That's what it's about.
4: Thank you very much. You hit the nail on the head right there.
5: Bingo.
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1: Strait of Hormuz closed again. This is the 6 o'clock report. I'm Matt Reese. Breaking now, it was supposed to be open tonight. It's part of the deal signed by U.S. and Iran, but the critical waterway for the shipment of oil is closed again by Iran.
11: Iranian state TV says the military has issued an order to shut down the waterway in response to Israel's continued strikes in Lebanon. Lebanon says 16 people are dead after Israeli strikes earlier today. Meanwhile, Iran says it's sending a delegation to Switzerland for talks with the U.S.
12: That's ABC's Mary Bruce. Vice President J.D. Vance has left Washington for Switzerland for those talks with Iran. He'll be joined by Special Envoy Steve Witkoff and the president's son-in-law, Jared Kushner. Now to the roads on this Saturday night, the latest traffic and weather together, a big backup. Southbound 75 from the Norwood Lateral where there is an accident. Southbound lanes of 75, and that backup extends all the way past Ronald Reagan Cross County Highway, and you've got the construction zone, and so it's double trouble through southbound 75 tonight. A slow, though, in northern Kentucky heading on 75 northbound into downtown Cincinnati. The big crowd expected tonight at the ballpark.
13: Now the latest forecast from the Jake Sweeney Chevrolet Weather Center. 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
14: A few isolated showers will continue this evening across the tri-state, but many of us keep it dry and will keep that very small chance of rain into Sunday morning with a low near 58. Tomorrow afternoon for Father's Day, a lot of dry time, highs near 82 with mostly cloudy skies. And then late Sunday, especially into Sunday night, strong to severe storms will be possible, which could kick off more flooding. From your severe weather station, I'm 9 First Warning meteorologist Mark Stitz, News Radio 700 WLW.
12: And right now in Cincinnati, 83 degrees. Radar shows some showers around the area. Oxford area getting a little bit of rain right now, and also some pretty heavy showers in the Dry Ridge Williamstown area of northern Kentucky, and Moscow on the east side of Cincinnati getting some pop-up showers that are kind of powerful. Otherwise, nothing really is threatening the downtown Cincinnati area, so no problem at the Savannah Bananas game tonight. Forecast for tonight and tomorrow at Great American Ballpark, brought to you by Tom Recton Heating and Air. Do it right with Recton tonight. A slight chance of showers and thunderstorms. Tomorrow, Father's Day Sunday, final game of the Savannah Bananas and the Indianapolis Clowns. Partly sunny and a high of 82. Perfect weather for Father's Day. And this news is brought to you by the Tree Health Surgeon. Tragic mishap in northern Kentucky this morning. You might have been caught in the backup. A 65-year-old man is dead. Involving an accident in a tow truck, the victim, Randy Kuntzman of Independence, had been working on loading a vehicle onto a tow truck on the eastbound lanes of 275 and Taylor Mill. He was there working. A previous crash on the tow truck started rolling downhill. It struck and killed the 65-year-old man. Eastbound lanes of 275 between Taylor Mill Road and Licking Pike were closed for more than 2 hours. In northern Ohio, a 61-year-old man is dead after his vehicle hit an Ohio State Highway Patrol vehicle head-on in the Painesville area. Jerry Albarico of Mentor was allegedly driving the wrong way on State Route 2. Albarico's vehicle caught fire after the crash. He was killed. The Ohio State Highway Patrol trooper involved was not seriously injured. This is the first weekend of many in business for Skyline Chili in the heart of downtown Cincinnati. Brand new restaurant.
15: Skyline Chili on Fountain Square is now open.
16: CEO is Skyline, showing off the restaurant chain's new flagship location. Chili Company's taken over the space that was operated by Rock Bottom Brewery, and they've turned it into their own.
15: Your first impression, maybe, this looks somewhat like the Skylines you're familiar with, and that was intentional. But we've also made some features in this restaurant that make this Skyline restaurant one of a kind.
16: In an online tour, Williams says the new restaurant has seating for 200 people, includes a Skyline-themed gift shop and a private party room for rental. Skyline will serve beer and wine plus breakfast. The hours each day, 8 in the morning till 10 at night. Brian Combs, News Radio 700 WLW.
12: After losing to New York last night, the Reds a winner this afternoon at Yankee Stadium.
17: 2-1. Hit in the air to right. Going back on it is Marte. He will back up. Shy of the track. He's there. He's got it. And that's it. Reds win it. Final score 10-2. The Reds wallop the Yankees to even the series.
12: Sal Stewart drove in six of those runs today. Spencer Steer homered for the 12th time this season. It was a three-run shot. Andrew Abbott was the starter for the Reds and the winner. Again, the Reds 10-2 over the Yankees. 6:06, next news at 6:30. 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
23: There's a whole lot of good stuff in the air right now with my opening theme for some reason out there. Take a search there. Sam's new producer. Look for the Shaft theme. Otherwise, I can't get my mind right. It's the little things, don't you know? Anyway, I think it's a touch of food poisoning most of the day. So if any point I go silent, you'll have a good understanding as to why. I hope you're doing good. It was a good day for those Reds. In just a bit, we'll talk to David Bring the Pain Purdom about the World Cup and sports betting and stuff to go along with that. He's from ESPN Chalk. But to start things off, she's a Cincinnati kid, the former head of political science at Wright State, now professor emerita, Dr. Donna Schlake. Welcome back to 700 WLW with Sterling. How are you this afternoon? Or early evening, I guess.
24: Hi, Sterling. I'm just absolutely delighted with those Reds.
23: Yeah.
24: That's the way to do it.
23: That's it. Let's hope they carry it over and take that weekend series from the Yankees tomorrow. We'll see how it goes. I'd like to get into your head, and I appreciate you making time on this weekend. The Strait of Hormuz was open briefly. It's apparently now been reportedly closed. There is talk of tolls again. There was a peace. There was a memorandum of understanding that seems not exactly the best deal. From your perspective, from studying the history of this, the politics of this, and the real-world nature of the dangers and all the economics associated with it, please break down where you think we are right now as this continues to sort of bubble up in news like oil out of the ground.
24: It has been quite a journey so far. I'm reminded of one of a university president from Wright State who used to always advise people to under-promise and try to over-deliver. And I think we've just seen the complete opposite of that. Our allies are deeply unhappy, although I think they will line up for demining. The Israelis are, I think, deciding whether or not they're going to be cooperative because they have an opportunity, you know, to spoil this process. The Saudis have a lot of rebuilding due at our embassy. The Qataris have major refinery damage. It is, I think, the only ones who are happy would appear to be the Iranian leadership when they're talking to the Iranian public. The uranium is unaccounted for. We haven't even seen a mention of those long-range missiles prohibitions on the proxies. I have to admit, I was interested, maybe a little amused when they called it a 14-point memorandum of understanding. You know, for people like me, Sterling, that kind of evokes the way the American president, Woodrow Wilson, helped bring about an end to World War I. Woodrow Wilson's 14 points about how to get through the process. This is not the Woodrow Wilson document. Allies are unhappy. The public is unhappy. Moody's is saying, so far we've spent, if you count what you're paying at the gas pump and at the grocery, an extra $140 billion so far on this exercise. I guess there are three lessons so far that I see. It really is good to avoid regime change. If George Bush had decided not to do that in Iraq in 2003, it's really important to acknowledge that all power has constraints, all power. To try to conduct this operation without ground troops, the lesson from Vietnam, get Congress and get the public on board up front. It just gives you so much more room to maneuver. I'm aware, I think most people who know about that previous agreement, they may not have realized it would have expired in 2025, Sterling. So here we are, 2026. The Iranians have been, processing uranium. The war started at the end of February. The impetus of what's coming up in terms of American politics with the midterm elections. And maybe there's a fourth lesson here. Iran now actually has a proven weapon of mass destruction. It's called closing the Straits of Hormuz.
23: Yeah, and it seems to be something that they can do at will, which is really ponderous, to say the least. The former head of political science, by the way, at Wright State, now Professor Emeritus Dr. Donner Schleich, was Sterling on the Big One talking about this Iran situation. So as we sit here now, what I hear in the news and multiple reports and multiple experts talking on this, including you to a certain extent, we've talked about in the past, having all parties involved in the agreement, in the understanding that I have looking at this, was it was the expectation that there would be no more hostilities, including going on with Lebanon and Israel. But Iran has no hand in that, and that's not sort of how this is playing out. So what does that really mean overall?
24: Well, it means we have, a regional mess, with many different axes of conflict. We have a whole new type of war with the drones that are being used. I mean, it really, between Ukraine and this war, it has transformed the type of conflict that we're dealing with. In fact, drones are one of the leading concerns in terms of World Cup security right now as well.
23: Yeah.
24: Do not buy one, do not fly one, and don't even think of it during the World Cup games.
23: Well, and
24: I didn't realize.
23: Go ahead, I'm sorry.
24: Yeah, go ahead.
23: Well, I was just going to say that that turns to something else we wanted to get into, because there have been reports and threats, however legitimate or otherwise, anyone can say anything on social media, even me. But there have been threats and a call out for, I guess, lone wolf actors, which we've talked about before. And for those who don't know, Dr. Schleck is the woman who actually published the first textbook on terrorism. So this is in your wheelhouse. How does that play into this? Obviously, I mean, I've got a neighbor, kids who have like a tiny drone that flies all over the place. It's a concern, and they're not much bigger or more expensive, that are doing serious damage globally, as we've seen, than what the, and I don't think that kid next door to me is 11 years old.
24: The you know, the FCC, I think we're going to have no fly zones, you know, around all of the games, but we may actually see some of those drones shot down. The authorities have the power to do that, to try to protect, you know, the big stadia where these games are taking place. Although I'm reminded of what happened on June 14th at the president's birthday celebration with the UFC game.
23: Right.
24: There was a terrorist threat, and it was an organized one, but it was wholly domestic in nature. You know, we're looking at the World Cup and all the countries of the world, all the foreign travelers, all the beer that's being drunk, you know, by the Scottish fans.
23: It's
24: in
23: not
24: Boston.
23: Just the Scottish, you know, drinking the beer now. Come on.
24: Some good, the bad. I think the kegs are going to have to surrender.
23: And the Scots lost, too. But that's a whole other conversation. Anyway.
24: Sports in America has definitely changed. But I'm reminded that the big threat there was domestic. Yeah. You know, when they're still unpacking that conspiracy to try to attack the White House and those games. You know, we have a crisis right now with a lot of the surveillance capabilities. That approval has been held up. And it is very important for, you know, trying to track the communication of people suspected of being involved in conspiracies. The Director of National Intelligence is currently in place with no experience in national intelligence or security issues, which reminds me, Sterling, of what happened in the, you know, the fall of 2001, when all those threats were happening and they were not being coordinated. Mm-hmm. And here we are 25 years later without that functioning surveillance capability and with a DNI who's basically interested in reducing the size of the DNI staff right now.
23: Does that make sense, by the way, Dr. Schleck? There's a couple things here tying with that. One, does it make sense to shrink it now and cut what they say is excess fat when there are so many threats?
24: Such a good question. You know, timing is so important. The painful lesson we learned after 9/11 was a lot of the good intelligence was out there. It wasn't connected to the right people. We've also described it as a failure of imagination. And I think when we were concerned about the security of the UFC evening, again, wasn't on the horizon. I think we just described a foreign policy national security staff in a bit of disarray, and the intel community. It has all of these games. It has the World Series. It has the Olympics. I mean, name it. The big, big events that are coming up that produce these mega attention, you know, media circuses if you want to make a statement. The threat level is high. The preparedness is very high. I think if you're going to a game, you know, just the rule is always the same, Sterling, isn't it? Be aware of your environment, your surroundings, and say something if you do see something. The excitement about the games in the U.S. team, it's marvelous, and you and I know that can turn on a dime if there were to be a major attack.
23: No, and that leads me to something else. Dr. Donna Schleck, by the way, is the former head of political science at Wright State. She's from Cincinnati and is now a professor emerita with Sterling on The Big One, talking about the terrorism threats, the deal with Iran that seems to be in flux, to say the least. In fact, it's a deal that is not really yet a deal. It's a deal to make a deal, if my simple-minded brain grasped that. But we're talking about the terrorism threat. How far have we come? Because, you know, from flock cameras that are in question about personal and private information being shared willy-nilly, to the issue of FISA and all the other stuff that, you know, to be renewed or not, and the national intelligence arena being somewhat questionably staffed right now, or at least experience-wise in question. How much safer are we really after all this time after 9/11, when we talk about vulnerabilities from food and water sources to airports to I mean, simple as we saw here with the transient or drunk high, whatever they were, homeless young people who set that playground equipment on fire and effectively shut down an interstate highway bridge over the Ohio River for some period of time in part. I mean, we are super vulnerable. How vulnerable do you think we really are?
24: I think that is a key question in terms of what really amounts to national security. I think we should point out on June 14th, the attended conspiracy was interrupted. So it was successful. You know, the defense happened. And we're now on 24/7, all hands on deck time. Right now, people need to go about their lives, enjoy the World Cup if you're going to attend an event. But always, you know, whether you're down on the banks, you know, late night after a Reds game, you're at a FIFA event, you have to be aware, just observant of the surroundings. How safer are we? We don't really know until there's an attack. And the conspiracy on the 14th was foiled. So I think the latest piece of evidence we have is they are doing an excellent job protecting us. The bigger question about, you know, drones and the ability to manage them domestically, or to figure out how to, you know, build a defense and an offense around this capability. I think there'll be a lot written about this Gulf War, but I'll bet you anything it will be about the change in warfare. And once again, two lessons: a weak, small state like Ukraine or Iran standing up to a great power. Power has many different dimensions. So does influence. And the lesson that the Iranians have given us, and I think we should be humbled by it, is to once again, just as Colin Powell said, you know, after our first engagement when we lost all those Marines in Beirut in 83, think through exactly what you need to be safe or to accomplish your goal. Get Congress and the public on board. And then when circumstances change, adapt. We're in one of those moments now in both counterterrorism and in a more conventional national security problem in the Gulf. We are facing that paradigm change. The rules, you know, all the parameters of the game and the technology have changed so dramatically. I don't know if the public is well enough informed about all of this, both in terms of the domestic threat during the World Cup, and certainly the implications of what happened in this latest conflict with Iran. And as you said, what continues to go on, especially in Lebanon. The public is so far behind. You know, we're going to have to get them better caught up, if you will, to appreciate it. Does that make you feel safer? No.
23: Well, you know what's interesting? Finish your thought. Yeah.
24: No. No, it won't. But it will make you more aware and make you more appreciative of the efforts. Local, state, federal, international, the efforts that are being integrated right now.
23: That's right.
24: To try to keep those activities safe.
23: A lot of men and women in a whole lot of different uniforms and undercover trying to do the right thing for all of us. And that includes us, including family members who reached out to authorities who said something to help sort of quash that, with even Ohio ties to what was a threat a couple of days ago. So thank you for doing what you do. We appreciate the insight. I hope you enjoy the rest of this weekend. It's Dr. Donna Schlage, former head of political science at Wright State, now professor emeritus, Cincinnati Kids, what I like to call her here on The Big One. Thank you for making time.
24: Good talking to you, Sterling.
23: You too. Take care of yourself. Quick break. We'll come back after your 6:30 report, give you a chance to sound off on this. Of course, a whole lot of other ground to cover. We'll talk on the privacy issues of flock camera and out in public. Of course, Savannah Bananas getting it on down by the river at the Great American Ballpark. Another sold-out event. Reds won in the Bronx in New York, and they look to take a weekend series from the Yankees here tomorrow afternoon on the Big One. I'm Sterling, and the news is straight away here on 700 WLW.
0: Some call him Willie, some call him Bill, and some know him as the Great American. I know him as the man who has aroused my mind like nobody before. And the more I listen, the more I want of Bill Cunningham. Bill Cunningham, Monday at noon on 700 WLW.
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14: VP Vance headed to Switzerland to talk with Iran, which has closed down the Strait of Hormuz. This is the 630 report. I'm Matt Reese. Breaking now, Vice President J.D. Vance on his way to Switzerland tonight for talks between the U.S. and Iran. The vice president departed this afternoon, a day after the talks were supposed to start in Geneva. They were postponed due to what the White House said were logistical issues. The vice president confirmed negotiations are already getting underway with the arrival of Jared Kushner and Steve Witkoff today. Vice president's remarks come as Iran's announced it's closing the Strait of Hormuz because of continued Israeli attacks on Lebanon. And now we have the latest traffic and weather together. And big problems continue on the expressways tonight, specifically on southbound 75. Although it's getting a little bit better, there's an accident just south of the Ronald Reagan Cross County Highway, and that's causing a backup right through that construction zone, but it's looking a lot better than it did about a half hour ago. Heavy traffic northbound on 75 coming into the city over the Brent Spence Bridge. That is starting to taper off because the Savannah Bananas game has just started, so most of the fans are in their seats right now. Otherwise, no other major delays to report tonight.
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15: A few isolated showers will continue across the tri-state early tonight and overnight, but many of us keep it dry with a low near 58 Sunday morning. And then for your Father's Day afternoon, most of your outdoor plans will be safe, highs near 82 and mostly cloudy. But as we go into Sunday evening and especially Sunday night, strong to severe storms become more likely, and those could produce more flooding. From your severe weather station, I'm 9 First Warning meteorologist Mark Stitz, News Radio 700 WLW.
14: We have some pop-up showers around the tri-state. One of the heavier pop-ups is in Aurora right now, and also seeing some rain, northern suburbs, Forest Park, Green Hills, Westchester area getting some rain. No rain threatening the Savannah Bananas at Great American Ballpark in downtown Cincinnati right now. Our temperature in Cincinnati is 83 degrees. At News Radio 700 WLW, Savannah Banana weather forecast for tomorrow at Great American Ballpark. 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Do it right with Recton. Father's Day Sunday couldn't be any better. Partly sunny and a high of 82. Sunday does mark the official start of summer. Astronomers say the summer solstice will occur at 4:25 a.m. Eastern Time. Tomorrow morning, when the Earth's axis makes its northernmost tilt toward the sun. A guy driving a Tesla says he used the car's autopilot and it went out of control, crashing into a home in Texas and killing a 76-year-old woman.
16: The driver, 44-year-old Michael Butler, told police he was using the car's automated driving assistance system at the time of the deadly crash. Deputies say he was taken to the hospital and showed no signs of intoxication. He's cooperating with the investigation and has not been charged. It's the second incident involving Teslas in Texas in roughly 2 months. In mid-April, a Tesla driver said his car's autopilot suddenly accelerated through a railroad gate, narrowly missing a fast-approaching train. Alex Perche, ABC News, Washington.
14: At least 13 people injured in a drive-by shooting in Chicago last night. Two gunmen pulling up alongside a group of people, opening fire before taking off. The National Weather Service now confirms a third tornado touchdown in the tri-state during the storms this week. The latest confirmation is one that hit Florence, which traveled about 6 miles east across that northern Kentucky city. And then from there, it went into the Florence area and was an EF1 with peak winds of about 100 miles an hour, damage including buildings and trees. And there were two other confirmed tornadoes in the tri-state the other night. EF2, which hit Dearborn County in southeast Indiana, twisted its way into Boone County in northern Kentucky, plus another EF2 that traveled from Franklin County in southeast Indiana to Butler County in Ohio. The Reds big over the New York Yankees this afternoon, the final score 10-2. Tomorrow, 12:35 with the inside pitch here on 700 WLW, 1:35 with the first pitch here on the home of the Reds. We're at 6:35, next news at 7 o'clock. 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
22: Glad you're along. A winning day for the Reds in the Bronx, New York, taking on the Yankees earlier. They get the final game of that three-game weekend series on the big one tomorrow afternoon. I'll get you ready for it with the inside pitch after Ken Brew. A lot of other stuff going on later tonight. We'll talk to David Bring-the-Bane-Purnham from ESPN Chalk about, some sports betting and gambling. Everybody's looking for a little action on something, whether it's U.S. Open golf or baseball or basketball. As long as you're not playing in the game or in the event or the sport, probably okay. And a whole lot of people with FIFA, World Cup action going on too, throwing some money around. I don't know globally compared to the States how big that is. David Purdom will bring that after 8 o'clock. We'll get into his head. Between then and now, a lot of time to get through, including Cincinnati Animal Care going to join us. We'll talk on an opportunity to get some dog or cat into your life, maybe for fostering or forever home. If you're looking for one, but there are certainly no shortage of them that do need somebody to love them and care for them. I want to do something a little bit different here. Speaking of, about tourism and people coming from all over planet Earth to these United States and Mexico and Canada, basically a chunk of North America for World Cup soccer. And what has been in the news, which I find interesting, but I think most of us have stuff like this in our lives where we go someplace like the South Florida, Key West, Key Lime Pie is a big thing. Key Lime everything, whether it's lotion, whether it's pie, whether it's, I don't know, some type of perfume, whatever. People love to get that stuff and send it home. When they come to Cincinnati, or people that are Cincinnatians or tri-staters in general, when they move or have friends from out of town come in, they love some Cincinnati chili. And there's all sorts of Cincinnati things that people will either when they visit or when they get back home, or maybe we send them some gifts of Cincinnati stuff that people like. The FIFA World Cup souvenirs that apparently a lot of people are getting pretty interested in. This is something I find wild. Apparently, people from Sweden and other European countries have been sneaking like ranch dressing bottles back home, either to a hotel rooms or whatever else, and then trying to get on plane. They like our ranch sauce, our ranch dressing, whether it's for wings or whatever, salad stuff or whatever, in these little pygmy baby bottles. They also like 7-Eleven stuff in like big gulps. They like our convenience, like snack foods, like Twinkies and that type of thing. They like, apparently, and I've been to the UK, but I never really paid attention to this. When I was there, because if you get food, you know, you get a beverage, you get some chips, as they call them, they're fries. But apparently they are enamored by, like, our add-on combo meals. I think they have the impression that maybe we are gluttonous in some capacity, from what I've heard. They like Bucky's stuff. They like our Waffle House, Taco Bell's. What I'm wondering is this. Because, that, you know, they want a collector's cup. They want a taste and a feeling and something they can see, feel, and touch from these United States to take home, or from you know, this part of the world in general while visiting. So what I'm wondering is that, one, when you have people that you know from out of town and they come here, what is it that they gravitate towards, or what do you take them to? There are some obvious places. What is it that they want? What do they want to take home? And when you've traveled, what has it been? I can tell you, and I mentioned this once before years ago when I was a kid, a friend of mine and I, she and I were driving down to Myrtle Beach. And we were going to visit her brother and other friends of ours. It doesn't really matter, but we were on a road trip. And we, for some reason, were going to go nonstop, not spend the night, just roll onto Myrtle Beach, which is like Ohio, but over there on the coast, because there's so many Ohioans. And as we're rolling along, we decide at some point that we want like speedy cheeseburgers. And then it was, well, we're going to get one every time we fill up the whole ride down, to see how many of these that we could get. And I talked to somebody else who did that, and they talk about how when they come here from other regions that they have done the same type of thing in search of something that's unique, something that is special. And it's not even necessarily tourist destination stuff. It's just little things that are home for us, or little things that are special for them in visiting, that sort of goes through that. 513-749-7800, the big one. I think it's amazing that they're fixated on like ranch dressing, but I totally get that. I can recall searching for a variety of sriracha sauces at one point. I even did the Chubby and Stick podcast with my buddy Kevin Carr talking about that very issue at some period of time where it was difficult to find it. That goes along with that. And I understand, we love our Twinkies, we love our combo meals and stuff like that, but all the regional things, like our Cincinnati chili here is certainly special. You hear it anytime, like, you know, they're covering a Bengals game or a Reds game, you hear when they're coming in to you know, cover a UC or Xavier or whatever, NKU, and you hear the sportscasters, the announcers talk about it, how they come in, oh, you know, they love it, or oh, they don't really know, they don't understand it, it's not really chili to them, or whatever. We have our thing, like Geta is big here, but in a lot of other places, you say Geta, and they go, Geta what? What are you trying to get? And you're like, no, it's a food product. And they're like, oh, it's in, like, you know, maybe some maple syrup, maybe a little like a sausage with it, something, you know what I mean? Like, kind of like that. And they look at you like, huh? What are you talking about? It's here. It's us. It's what we are. 513-749-7800, the big one. That's a pretty wild thing. And apparently what they've done, the company Kraft, if you hadn't heard this, which I find to be amazing, just like when it comes to lotions and shampoos and any other things you know, pull into your overnight bag, your carry-on luggage or otherwise, that they have to be so many ounces to fit for TSA compliance. Now they have done that, apparently, for some ranch dressing, because our European friends and those from elsewhere, for some reason, somehow, have a serious need and they want to have them do it. I just wouldn't want somebody sitting next to me just digging into like ranch sauce and stuff, especially like a European like overnight, you know, flight home. There's always somebody on a plane. They take off their shoes. They got the stinky feet. You got somebody else who's eating like some stinky food. And you're like, oh, it's a 5.5 hour flight to hell. This is great. So, you know, I can imagine that would be something that would be somewhat troubling to deal with in some capacity or otherwise to sort of go along with that. But it's what it is.

0: Going to take a quick break. I don't know that this is a topic, but I'm living it, and I know I'm not the only one who's navigated it. I woke up this morning after, I don't know, like food out last night, and it has been with me all day trying to escape. The best way I can describe it is demons inside looking to be exorcised, like a food poisoning scenario, which is sharing a lot of personal information. So we'll be back in a minute. We'll give you a chance to sound off, and maybe we'll talk about doing like your job on the job and being sick. Because I have witnessed that. I'm not the only one navigating that. I'm assuming that it's a food poisoning thing and nothing else. I'm not going to like start spreading the disease, if you will. But what I'm wondering is, as we take a break, we'll give you a chance to get lined up. I'm wondering how sick you've been on the job while you've been doing the work. There was a time doing this where I had, you don't know, if it was a food poisoning or a flu situation. And I had been called in to fill in for somebody else last minute. And then basically what I did, and it was easier with music radio to do this because you're only talking between music. Here we are the content entirely. So there is no, you know, hey, here's this, you know, all my love for 8 minutes and like 26 seconds or whatever it is, you know, for Zeppelin or whatever record you're going to play or CD or whatever it is, or stream something to have time to sort of like go handle your business. This is not one of those things. I can remember the tall trash can leaning over in between calls and comments, going into the can and then opening the mic up. So, and I turned the mic off so they wouldn't hear what I just did imitating it, which is pretty bizarre. So how sick have you been on the job? How have you navigated? And have you ever witnessed someone in a situation where you've either come in to patronize a store, a business, or otherwise, where they've been illing in some fashion, and then you've gotten to witness it? I've seen it with kids a lot. I saw it gassing up the car. It's been probably a few months ago. In fact, I think we even talked about it, where somebody is on the other side of the gas island while I was pumping up. Got out of their car. I don't think they were working, but they were certainly traveling. And they opened their car door. They stood up and they went to the trash can next to the gas pump island and just let it go while I'm pumping gas. And I could feel for them. I've been there where they were and navigating that misery. It was awful, terrible, bad. And I was like, I hope you know, I hope it works out for you. I had just had to finish gassing up, get my receipt, and get the hell out of there, and hope not to catch anything from whatever they were spewing. So, how sick have you been on the job? What have you had to navigate, and how have you seen someone else with the sickness? 513-749-7000, the iHeartRadio app. Click on the microphone and leave a message. Lots of other ground to cover. Appreciate you being here. It's an Illen Sterling Saturday night on a winning day for those Reds and the Savannah Bananas big party down at the Great American Ballpark today, and one more tomorrow. Three sold out games, three sold out shows. Pretty spectacular right here on 700 WLW.
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2: Banana ball games are won by the team that scores more points than their opponent. That's right, these games are won by points instead of runs. That may sound simple, but, well, it really isn't. The team that scores the most runs in an inning gets 1 point, except in the final inning when a team gets 1 point for every run scored. Oh, and that final inning may actually take place before the ninth inning because of a two-hour time limit. That's right, these games are timed. No new inning may start after 120 minutes have elapsed, and once an inning begins, it's played to its completion.
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0: at Sterling Radio on X, which used to be Twitter, if you've been, I don't know, unplugged, drugged, otherwise out of the country or unaware. she said that it was worse when she had her kids, when she got sick while giving birth. I don't know how to really respond to that. Yeah, I mean, just the idea of giving birth seems like a tough road to hoe, for want of a better way to describe it, and a lot of work to be done. But then to be sick, you could respond here if you get a chance. Does that mean you were like sick, like projectile vomiting while giving birth, or just sick, you had a sinus thing and it was just all happening at the same time? There's a lot of layers and a lot of questions that go to that, Elise. But either way, yeah, I think me sitting here not feeling great and running in and out of this room for other safe locations in the midst of this food poisoning thing probably really pales comparison to birthing a baby. I am man enough to admit that. I realize that a lot of us whine, a lot of us cry, a lot of us act like every little thing on us is way worse than anybody could ever possibly experience. But we all know, if we're honest, that women are stronger and more beautiful and more perfect in most every way. And no, I'm not sucking up. Sam is producing, shaking his head. I can tell. He's like, really, dude, seriously, this is what you're going to do? It's just a fact. Sometimes the facts are the facts. You know what I mean? We whine, we cry. I can vividly remember my uncle when my aunt, his wife, gave birth to their second kid, and he was in the birthing area. The way a lot of people go in is a team together. I mean, you know, to provide support and care for mom while she does the hard work of pushing that baby out. And my uncle at the time, and my aunt about fell out of the bed and rolling her eyes. He talked about how horrible he felt, worn out, exhausted, tired, and felt like he had been beaten down after she gave birth to her second, at which point, I understand the stress of it all that, but I mean, she actually did the work and the baby's like not, I mean, you know, she did the birthing. That's how it goes. But, you know, that's how we are. So be it. A lot of other ground to cover. It was Cincinnati Animal Care coming up. We'll talk to David Bring the Pain Purdon from ESPN Chalk a whole lot more straight away. And we got Matt Reese with news coming up here. A lot of other ground to cover. You can get interactive. 513-749-7800, the big one, at Sterling Radio on X. Sickness on the job, uncomfortable situations. Also, we may talk presidential libraries, because I had somebody tell me that they had made a pilgrimage and they were thinking for this 250th anniversary of these United States. And a lot of people have talked about seeing a lot of great things about this nation. On the other side of our 7 o'clock news, I want to know, with July 4th ahead of us in just a couple of weeks, if you were going to take a road trip and you were going to visit America, if you were going to say these are the places, whether it's presidential museums, whether it's monuments of some type or another, whether it's national parks, where do you go? What do you see? What makes these United States so special 250 years in? On the home of the Reds, where they play on a Saturday night, Sterling News Radio, 700 WLW Cincinnati.
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2: The Strait of Hormuz shut down again by Iran. This is the 7 o'clock report. I'm Matt Reese. Breaking now, Iran says it's once again closed the Strait of Hormuz just days after it had been reopened in the wake of the deal between the United States and Iran. It's in response to Israel's continued strikes on Lebanon.
3: That framework of a deal signed between the U.S. and Iran stipulates that all hostilities must end. That would include between Israel and Lebanon. But the problem is that neither Israel nor Lebanon were party to that deal.
2: That's ABC Selena Wang. President Trump is threatening to impose tolls on the strait if a deal with Iran is not worked out in the next 60 days. President's at Camp David. The vice president is now headed to Switzerland for the talks with Iran. And now we have the latest traffic and weather together on this Saturday night. and looking a lot better than it was a couple of hours ago. No more delays on I-75 through the construction zone in the Lockland area. That's all cleared up. The rest of the tri-state and the expressways looking good tonight.
4: Now the latest forecast from the Jake Sweeney Chevrolet Weather Center. 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
5: A few isolated showers will continue across the tri-state early tonight and overnight, but many of us keep it dry with a low near 58 Sunday morning. And then for your Father's Day afternoon, most of your outdoor plans will be safe, highs near 82 and mostly cloudy. But as we go into Sunday evening and especially Sunday night, strong to severe storms become more likely, and those could produce more flooding. From your severe weather station, I'm 9 First Warning meteorologist Mark Stitz, News Radio 700 WLW.
2: 81 degrees. Right now in Cincinnati, we do have a few pop-up showers, the Florence area for one, and also seeing some in the Cynthiana area in northern Kentucky, and some light rain in the Milford and Goshen areas. The Savannah Bananas weather forecast for tomorrow at Great American Ballpark, brought to you by Tom Recton Heating and Air. Do it right with Recton. Father's Day, partly sunny, a beautiful day before the rain starts at night, a high of 82. 65-year-old man is dead after an accident involving a tow truck in northern Kentucky. Earlier today, the victim, Randy Kuntzman of Independence, had been loading a vehicle onto a tow truck on the eastbound side of 275 and Taylor Mill. He had been working there because of a previous crash. Well, the tow truck started rolling downhill and struck and killed the 65-year-old man. Two people are dead after a plane crash near Nicholasville earlier today. Small aircraft that was involved went down off of Kentucky 169 between U.S. 27 and U.S. 68. They've taken in so many animals recently that they've had to declare an emergency.
6: Cincinnati Animal Care has officially declared a code red emergency after taking in more than 900 animals this past month. The overworked shelter currently has only 15 open kennels left for dogs. Staff members warn this severe overcrowding is unsustainable, and they're begging locals to foster or adopt immediately to clear space. Adoption fees start at $40 for cats and $75 for dogs, which includes vaccinations and microchipping. I'm Travis Laird, News Radio 700 WLW.
2: You might have stayed here or known somebody who did. A fire at a resort in the Caribbean prompted evacuations, injuries, and at least one death.
7: At least one tourist was killed when a fire broke out at a resort in the Dominican Republic. It all unfolded at the Viva Dominicus Beach Resort, with fire crews working for 5 hours to contain the blaze. The woman killed has been identified as 46-year-old Francesca Valentino from Italy. More than 1,600 people had to be evacuated. Wyndham Hotels, which owns the resort, said the location will remain closed until further notice. The cause of the fire is not known at this point. Mike Dubusky, ABC News.
2: Reds over the Yankees this afternoon in New York. The final score 10-2. The final game of the series is tomorrow afternoon. We'll have the inside pitch at 12:35. 1:35, the first pitch here on the home of the Reds. We're at 7:05, and our next news is coming up at 7:30. Matt Reese, News Radio 700 WLW.
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0: Here we are. It's Sterling on a Saturday, 700 WLW. Glad you're along, hanging out. And America's 250 is really, what, 15 days away or so, right? And that would be July 4th, celebrating our 250th birthday. There'll be a lot of big celebrations, lots of fireworks, lots of parties, and a lot of people looking back at the history of this nation and where we are next in the next 10 years to 50 years to another 100 when most of us most likely will be gone for 300, but not all of us. There'll be a bunch of others here that are, I could be here for another 50. I'd be really old, but I could be here. 513-749-7800, the big one. Talk back the iHeartRadio app. Later, David Bring the Pain Purdom's going to join me from ESPN Chalk. We'll talk on sports, betting, and gambling, the business of that, how it's looking in Ohio these days. And, of course, with World Cup going on, I was kind of curious and wanted to get into his head about how that's playing out in the business side of betting. With so much action, so many teams from so many countries, and people celebrating that, getting excited and caught up in all that action. What I'm wondering right now, though, is as we sit here on the cusp of celebration for 250, and arguably this whole year is a celebration of our 250 years, these United States of America, I ask you, what is it that makes us so special? What is it that, if you had to synthesize it down to a paragraph, to a short statement, to an overview of who we are, where we're going, where we've been, and what makes us so great? What makes us that shining beacon, that light on a hill that people aspire to hope to get to enjoy our freedoms and our liberties and everything else with so much other stuff going on? And I think of all the celebrations and all the stuff in and around Ohio, Kentucky, Indiana, a short drive to people traveling all over to national parks and all the other things that make us so special, to those monuments and different things like that, to see those presidents up there in Mount Rushmore, or maybe even take a train across these United States, which I've been hoping to do. I've done it up and down the coast in the east and in the west, but I've yet to go all the way across the United States. I think that would be a pretty amazing thing to do, especially up a little bit north and go through those mountains and stuff. I'm wondering, for the July 4th celebration in America's 250, what is it that you're into? What is it that you see as a celebration? What is it, if you had to say, okay, this is the quintessential thing? What keeps going into my mind is like the Western and Southern WEBN fireworks, but that's the end of summer. That's after the July 4th celebration. That's after. So what is it come July 4th and between then and now, and maybe for the rest of the year, that you think about, okay, well, this is it. And there is no shortage of spectacular places, unique features of our geography to see from our national parks that for the most part have been left in time as they were, where we are no longer at the top of the food chain necessarily, where you hear

0: occasionally people, you know, deciding to go off the beaten path and check spots like where there are geysers and all kinds of other stuff. And occasionally they're like, I don't really believe it's that dangerous. Then you'll hear some lunatic like try to mess around and play with it like a buffalo or a bison, whatever, you know, out in the middle of nowhere. In a park or whatever, and they go, oh my God, it got gored. Well, yeah, you got out of your car and you harassed an American buffalo. That's kind of what you would expect to happen. But unfortunately, it may from time to time be something that presents itself. I think of when I was a kid, I was relatively small, on the 200th birthday of this nation, believe it or not, in 1976. And I was about the size of a fire hydrant. And I mention that because whether it was where I grew up in downtown, in and around Dayton and downtown Dayton, I would hang out with my mom when she was doing work or come down to Cincinnati. And I can't remember if it was both downtowns or not. But I can remember a whole bunch of fire hydrants that either students or others, I don't know, imagine who, they painted tons of fire hydrants. Like red, white, and blue, and stars and stripes, and all kinds of stuff like that. And that resonated with me now as a grown man, thinking back to what that was. And they had what they called the Freedom Train that traveled the United States. It stopped in Cincinnati. It stopped in Dayton. It stopped all over the country. And it was a train with all kinds of historical bits and pieces of documents and memorabilia. And you could get on this train. And I remember going there. I was just a little guy. And I was just sort of in awe and had no grasp or understanding of the overall history and the footprint as to who we are, where we had been, and what made us as a nation and a people so special. People from all over the place coming here for opportunity to see hope. And the streets paved with gold. If you work hard, you reap what you sow. And to be able to be free and equal and to have such opportunity. That's the stuff that sticks with me now. It's the stuff that resonated with me then. I ask you, for $250, what is your plan if you have one? Are you making a point? I talked to another buddy of mine, sort of a casual friend I see from time to time here and there, and he said that he and his wife, and I think they got like two, maybe, I don't want to misspeak, but like two, I think they have maybe a third kid. We're not super close. But they were talking about renting like an RV and taking a trip and checking out a lot of different areas within a couple of days to a week drive leading up, I think, in the next week or so. And then after that, 513-749-7800. The big one, Sam's waiting, producing the show. We'll get you online, give you a chance to sound off. And what is it that you look for as something to do, as a place to go? Aside from the normal summer stuff, I mean, we have a lot of great things. When you look at lifestyle and quality of life, that's why people are starting to move and have been for some time back, to this part of the country rather than some other places when they're thinking about who we are and cost of living and quality of life and all those type of things that go along with that. You know, I think of the Air Force Museum in Dayton. I think of the Museum Center here and all of the history and all the things that go along with that. 513-749-7800, a big one, to Miamisburg and Barry with Sterling on the big one. How are you?
1: Hey, good evening. How's it going?
0: It's good, buddy. What do you know? Tell me about America 250. What is it that, do you have a plan? Are you looking to go places and soak up America in every which way or what?
1: Personally, I'm planning on finding some place and doing the Grillmaster thing.
0: Grillmaster's good, yeah.
1: But what I was talking about was what makes America great compared to most of the rest of the idiots in the world is we can say things like, I hate Trump or I hate Obama and not go to jail.
0: One would hope you wouldn't. Yes, that's correct. That's true.
1: So you know what I mean.
0: Yeah, well, freedom of speech, absolutely. I mean, there are places, for instance, Iran. Good luck on social media or just out on the corner. We know what happens when people speak up and share their thoughts. Even though what we may say may mean and do nothing in the end, the fact is we do have that freedom, and that says a lot, for sure.
1: Well, Iraq isn't what I was thinking. I was thinking France and England.
0: Oh, okay.
1: Where if you say the wrong thing, about king and country, or Islam, as the case may be, whatever, congratulations, you're going to jail for putting something on Facebook.
0: I don't really hear a lot of that happening, but there are certainly people here that have said things that are incendiary that end up getting investigated or talked about and so on, too. But, yeah, it's not to the point where we have the secret police, you know, the Stasi in the old days or whatever else, you know, tracking people down, thankfully. Barry, I appreciate the call. I mean, that you know, see, and that's it's a very disturbing thing. And I've heard people utter that. I mean, do you feel free right now to say what you want? Within reason, of course. I mean, you don't want to say fire in a theater unless there really is one. You're not supposed to threaten people in positions of power in general or anybody else for that matter. That can get you in trouble. But do you feel free when you think about, well, the idea of our intelligence community, when you look at flock cameras and everything else? This is a conversation a lot of people have. And you know, let's be honest, those cameras around town, those cameras around the tri-state, those cameras in the Dayton area, which have gotten some legal attention because apparently there was supposedly sharing of information that maybe was not necessarily what they thought it was going to be with that. There are a lot of people, when you look at your social media, when you look at your use of your cell phone, in your emails and your text, in what you share and what you say and how much is being watched. But when you look at the danger and the threat of terror, and you look at whether it's domestically or from outside this nation, there is probably some good reason to have some things observed, one would argue, by investigators. I don't know if you want to use AI, whatever, but different things like that. But do you feel free? Are we as free as we were 10 years ago or 20 years ago, before 9/11 overall? Because a lot of what's talked about when it comes to invasion of privacy and everything else, it's the understanding of the idea of it's for your safety. It's for your safety. It's for your own good. It's you know, it's not anybody's. Don't worry about it. It's for your own good. So there has to be a fine line of keeping us safe, keeping us secure, and allowing us to have those freedoms. I have been lucky enough to travel a little bit, and I will tell you that it's been some years ago, and I took a European trip with a buddy of mine, and we traveled to a handful of places over there, and it was spectacular. We flew home into CVG, into Cincinnati, on July 4th. And it was, I mean, anytime you leave the country and you're coming back in and you got to go through all the process with, you know, with your bags and security and everything else from outside of the country, it always sort of feels like I'm auditioning for my freedom anyway. Right. But coming home on the 4th of July, it seemed symbolic on a whole lot of fronts, to America and the celebration of our birthday as a nation and everything going along with that. After being in places where, you know, after you look at the history with World War II and everything else, and you see how things are or were, it really just made home seem that much sweeter, that much better. And anybody else who's traveled maybe in that situation probably can relate to that in some fashion too. But it's a pretty exciting thing in this great experiment of ours and where we are and what we're doing. It's an imperfect union, and we are certainly dealing with a lot of political strife and everything else right now. But in truth, this is kind of like growing pains, right? And we are a young country, relatively speaking, and yet we tend to lead the world in so many different ways. And that's gratifying. That feels pretty good. I don't know about you, but I'm proud to call myself an American. I'm proud to be an American kid, and I'm proud to be here on your Saturday night, taking you up until Donna D at 9 o'clock. Later, Dave Bring the Pain Purdom from ESPN Chalk, going to talk sports betting with me, FIFA World Cup, and a bunch of other stuff as well. So hang out. Appreciate you being here. Sam is producing. 513-749-7800, the big one. What about you? This 250th birthday of these United States, do you feel the excitement, or is it somewhat numbed by where we are geopolitically right now with strife in the Middle East or otherwise? On one hand, it seems like it's over there and it has nothing to do with us until you gas up the car or until you look at some other rising prices. But generally, when you look outside, it's beautiful in the tri-state today. And hopefully it's safe and you're secure wherever you are and whatever you're doing, and give you a chance to sound off, and we'll come back on a Saturday. Sterling, 700 WLW.
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0: Sterling hanging out. 9 first warning forecast on the big one. I asked Sam, who's producing the show, Niger. I asked him, I said, so do you want to be, like, if he were a conjoined twin, would you want to be separated? He's like, yeah, I think I probably would. The reason I ask, and there are not a lot of them, they used to call them Siamese twins, because the kids that were initially, they were from, like, Siamese, wherever Siam. But they just had the story. Somebody sent me twins conjoined at the head, separated after 40 hours of AI-assisted surgery and what they call a landmark procedure. And that's amazing. And apparently they were connected at the head. And I know that in the news, there was a couple of young people from in and around our area, from what I understand, that had been connected. They could not be separated or chose not to. I was thinking about this and I asked a buddy of mine, and we were joking about this before, and that's who sent it to me. He was like, would you want to be disconnected or separated from your other half? And I would say, just like Sam says, I want to be my own person. But if we were all together as one, you just, in certain situations, need private time, if you know what I mean. To Centerville and Doug with Sterling on the big one. Doug, what do you know?
16: Hey, Sterling, how are you doing today?
0: I'm doing okay. I was talking about the 250 and the birthday. I'll ask you about the conjoined twin thing, too. We only got about a minute. Would you want to be separated if you were connected to a sibling?
16: If it could be done safely, yes.
0: Gotcha. Okay. I know that's not why you called, but buddy just said it, and it's a wild thought. I was like, well, I can't even get away from me when I want to. It's a whole nother nightmare.
16: Right.
0: Yeah. So anyway, we were talking about our 250 birthday for these United States. What's your take?
16: So I got a sort of a unique situation. My daughter-in-law is actually getting to take her oath to become a U.S. citizen on the 4th.
0: Oh, wow.
16: So that's going to happen up here at the Dragons game on the 4th.
0: No kidding. So where from originally?
16: She is from Mexico.
0: From Mexico. Okay. How was that process in getting to a place where then you can end up becoming an American?
16: It took about 4.5 years. It was trying. I remember the trials and tribulations of, oh, crap, did we get all the paperwork in right? What's going to happen now? But a lot of it was just the hurry up and wait thing, that you just never knew what was going to happen, and the government was going to do what they were going to do when they were going to do it.
0: Right. But that'll happen. And when is the ceremony? I've heard about them doing that in big groups publicly like that before, too. I think it's pretty amazing. What a celebration.
16: Yeah, so it's actually on the 4th at the Dragon Stadium.
0: It will be on the 4th of July. How monumental.
16: Yes.
0: Too incredible.
16: Well, yeah,
0: congratulations to you.
16: That'll be awesome.
0: Yeah, my best to you and your family, man. Thank you so much.
16: Thank you. I appreciate that.
0: Let us know. Call back when it happens or some pictures, send them to me at Sterling Radio on X. I'd love to see.
16: Sure, I will do that.
0: All right, man.
16: Absolutely.
0: Take care of yourself. Thank you for listening and being a part of the show. How amazing to become an American on our 250th birthday for his daughter. That's tremendous. News straight away. We'll talk Cincinnati Animal Care and a way to foster or help find homes for some dogs and cats in need straight away. 700 WLW.
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18: Iran shuts down the Strait of Hormuz again. This is the 7:30 report. I'm Matt Reese. Breaking now, one of the pillars of the deal between the U.S. and Iran to keep the Strait of Hormuz open. But it's a critical waterway that is closed again tonight. Iran shut it down, angry over Israeli attacks on Lebanon. President Trump at Camp David for the weekend. As the U.S.-Iran talks get off to a rocky start, Talks were supposed to start yesterday in Geneva, but were postponed because of what the White House said were logistical issues. But tonight, Vice President Vance is

0: headed to Switzerland to join.
1: Vice President J.D. Vance joining President Trump's envoys Steve Witkoff and Jared Kushner for the next round of talks.
2: I think we're hopefully making progress on the nuclear issue, making progress on the Lebanon ceasefire issue.
1: The deal gives both sides 60 days to reach a final agreement.
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3: They're getting most of the benefits that we never thought that we would concede to by any administration.
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0: On this Saturday night, let's check the roads for you. We have the latest traffic and weather together and no delays. 275 around the city looking good. 71, 74. Also in great shape, 75, no problems at all.
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6: A few isolated showers will continue across the tri-state early tonight and overnight, but many of us keep it dry with a low near 58 Sunday morning. And then for your Father's Day afternoon, most of your outdoor plans will be safe, highs near 82 and mostly cloudy. But as we go into Sunday evening and especially Sunday night, strong to severe storms become more likely, and those could produce more flooding. From your severe weather station, I'm 9 First Warning meteorologist Mark Stitz, News Radio 700 WLW.
0: Seeing some of those pop-up showers right now along the Ohio River between Silver Grove and New Richmond. Williamsburg getting a few showers as well, and the New Market and Hillsboro areas, and in northern Kentucky, Flemingsburg seeing some showers. 81 degrees right now, and the Savannah Bananas weather forecast for tomorrow at Great American Ballpark, brought to you by Tom Recton Heating and Air. Do it right with Recton. Father's Day Sunday. Perfect weather for baseball, partly sunny and a high of 82. Tragic mishap in northern Kentucky this morning. You might have been caught up in the backup. A 65-year-old man, Randy Kuntzman of Independence, is dead after an accident involving a tow truck he was working on, had been loading a vehicle onto it on the eastbound side of 275 in Taylor Mill. He was there working a previous crash. Well, the tow truck started rolling downhill and struck and killed the 65-year-old man. In northern Ohio, a 61-year-old man is dead after his vehicle hit an Ohio State Highway Patrol vehicle headed in the Painesville area last night. Jerry Alberico of Mentor was allegedly driving the wrong way on State Route 2. Alberico's vehicle caught fire after the crash. He was killed. The Ohio State Highway Patrol trooper involved in that wreck was not seriously injured. This is the first weekend in business for the Skyline Chili, brand new restaurant in the heart of downtown Cincinnati.
7: Skyline Chili on Fountain Square is now open.
8: CEO is Skyline, showing off the restaurant chain's new flagship location. Chili Company's taken over the space that was operated by Rock Bottom Brewery, and they've turned it into their own.
7: Your first impression, maybe, this looks somewhat like the Skylines you're familiar with, and that was intentional. But we've also made some features in this restaurant to make this Skyline restaurant one of a kind.
8: In an online tour, Williams says the new restaurant has seating for 200 people, includes a Skyline-themed gift shop and a private party room for rental. Skyline will serve beer and wine plus breakfast. The hours each day, 8 in the morning till 10 at night. Brian Combs, News Radio 700 WLW.
0: After losing to New York last night, the Reds a winner this afternoon at Yankee Stadium.
9: 2-1. Hit in the air to right. Going back on it is Marte. He will back up. Shy of the track. He's there. He's got it. And that's it. Reds win it. Final score 10-2. The Reds wallop the Yankees to even the series.
0: And Sal Stewart drove in 6 of those 10 runs today. Spencer Steer homered for the 12th time this season. It was a 3-run homer. Andrew Abbott was the starter for the Reds and the winner. Again, the Reds 10-2 over the Yankees. 7:36, next news at 8. Matt Reese, News Radio 700 WLW.
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19: Oh, I see on a Saturday night with Sterling on the big one, 700 WLW. How you doing? Hanging out. Paige Cosgrove, kind enough to give us some time from Cincinnati Animal Care. It's always good to talk to you. Always good to have you join us here on the big one. How are you? How's everything?
20: We're great. We are just exploding with animals, so we just need some help.
19: That's a really disturbing thing, the way you said that. We are exploding with animals.
20: We have too many.
19: It's true. Of course, Paige Cosgrove from Cincinnati Animal Care. You have, and I get regular information from you guys. I check the website. I have friends who adopt and foster and everything else. But I was really disturbed the other day. I get a push message, and it says some type of like red alert thing, which I don't think I've ever seen. You, even though you found like 300 or 400 animals homes in the last month or two, you've ended up bringing in more than 100 beyond that number into your system already again? Is that right?
20: We are officially in code red. So we don't alert code red out to the media unless we are very serious about it. Yeah. It means we are absolutely at max capacity at both of our locations right now. So that is dogs in pop-up crates with even more dogs coming in, foster returns coming in. Oh. So we really, really need the public's help, especially with July coming up. That is our biggest intake month. Dogs getting out after fireworks, dogs running around, just general loose dogs in the summertime, so it's a big intake, and we really need people to step up here soon.
19: So there's fostering opportunities and certainly adoption opportunities. Can you break down what the fees are? And the consideration also, I want to mention this, because this is also one of those things that I kind of scratch my head about. And I just had this conversation with somebody else who actually adopted a dog not long ago. And they were saying that a lot of people will, in summertime, go, well, and I got a lot going on, I don't have time. And they'll either ditch their pets, or in some cases, people, of course, I understand with a lot going on, you may wait and delay bringing somebody or some other animal into your life, into your home. But are people really, they just get rid of their animals when they figure summer's busy for them? Is my friend correct on that?
20: Life changes. Yeah, I would say life changes. Schedules changes. Dogs are very used to routines, especially. So if your kids are out of school and the door is open, we always are seeing dogs get out, especially in the summertime.
19: Wow.
20: But really, especially in this day and age, we're seeing dogs in very rough condition, just out in the area. And so really, it's just this day and age, I think.
19: Yeah, it's difficult. Okay, for those who don't know, before we get to issues of how they can get involved with fostering and for adoption, you also take care of these creatures that may end up in your facilities after something has happened to them. They've been turned in, a catastrophe in a family. They had to move unexpectedly. And these are good animals that just need love and care and sometimes some medical care, too, that you guys provide when they are in need. Yes.
20: Yeah, for sure. All of our, we actually only get funding for that 3-day stray hold. So when dogs come in, they are on that 3-day stray hold. We hope that their owner comes back. But after that, all of that funding, medical care, spay and neuter, all of that is on us and on the community members to really support us.
19: How do people get involved? Say, for instance,
20: maybe
19: you're not yet sure you want to try a dog out, which sounds really weird. It's not like demoing a truck or a car. But for a lot of people, you want to introduce yourself to an animal, a cat or a dog, bring them in, see how they fit in. And it's a good opportunity also to get these creatures out of a situation that's highly stressful where they can decompress and really show who they really are, right?
20: Yeah, absolutely. Fostering, it is free through Cincinnati Animal Care, so come on in. We can match you with a family-friendly dog. We have dogs that have specific needs if you're able to help, but we'll provide food, we'll provide a crate, leashes, collars, all of the things needed for fostering. Just getting that dog off-site is really what we need help with. And so if you're able to come down, that's free. If you're in the position to adopt, we love that as well. Anything that gets a dog or cat off-site from the shelter.
19: What's the deal right now with fees? And I'm just screwing around on the website right now, which is CincinnatiAnimalCare.org for those who don't know. And I'm looking and it's really a plethora, seemingly, a lot of senior dogs, which people are sort of leery of, and they're fantastic. I mean, look at some faces here. It just breaks my heart, and I'm full up, but I know other people may have room. Explain what people go through as far as either the fostering process, the adoption, and what type of animals and population you're looking at right now.
20: For sure, yeah. I would definitely recommend checking out our website. All of our adoptable animals are on there. You can even filter through age, size. We have small dogs, big dogs, puppies, kittens, cats, dogs of all ages. Our seniors are even free. So anything over 8 years, their fee is waived. We have some dogs that have been in care for a long time, so their fees are waived. And then the normal standard fee is $75, and that includes their spay and neuter, which is relatively pretty cheap for around here.
19: Absolutely, yeah. That's way cheap. Trust me, I can't even get in to see the doctor for like less than 60.
20: Yeah, right.
19: And that's just the walk-in. That's before anything is done, for sure, in that situation. So you have dogs, you have cats. I think I read in the release you have a rabbit and a few others.
20: Yep.
19: And I know a few months ago there were some horses that had been through all kinds of really traumatic situations, and you guys really helped with them too. What's the most unusual animal? I mean, I've had a pet box turtle since I was 8 years old. She'll likely outlive me. But I know that you guys encounter regularly a variety of different animals, not just dogs and cats.
20: Yeah, I would say literally just this week, we got in a little rat. He was left in an apartment, so he's in our care right now.
19: Wait, a domestic rat? Are you saying somebody just left?
20: Yeah.
19: Okay, not like just a rat that was in there.
20: Cage. Nope, it's someone's pet.
19: Aww.
20: Yeah, he's super sweet, but he's available through us now, too. We had a duck come in the other day, and someone didn't know what to do with it, so we helped send it off to a right rehabber in the area, and so we're really helping out all types of animals, chickens, horses, like you said. We'll get in lots of different things, needing help over the summer.
19: How many chickens? I have neighbors who have chickens.
20: Get in a bunch, and people will come and pick them up just to add them to their little flock.
19: Wait a minute. So people then call you and say, hey, I can't keep these chickens in my backyard anymore? How do the chickens don't just show up?
20: A lot of times they're just running around.
19: Just running.
20: Yeah, they are just running around. Yes.
19: So you have to go. Now, see, I did this
20: people
19: for my
20: find
19: neighbors.
20: Them.
19: Yeah. Now, see, my neighbors got
20: yeah,
19: out a few
20: just
19: months
20: get
19: ago.
20: Get out, run around. Yeah. And like sometimes people just don't know where they came from. And so their first instinct is take it down to the shelter. And so we've actually had people like reclaim their chickens. So they come and pick them back up, which always is good.
19: This is a weird question. And talking to Paige Cosgrove, by the way, from Cincinnati Animal Care. What are the hours tomorrow before I ask my question? Because I know you guys are open Sundays.
20: Yeah, 1 to 6 at both of our locations. 3949 has dogs. 4210 Dane Avenue has dogs and cats.
19: Okay.

0: needing supplies, contact us, and we're able to help members of the community for with all of that stuff.
1: What have I not asked? Because I know I've peppered you with a variety of questions. I'm curious about this rat. I went out with a girl who had a pet rat for a while, and I used to think they were disgusting. They are ridiculously clean. They are really, really fun, and they will come when you call
0: them. I actually do have a pet rat. So.
1: Do you? It'll come when you call it, won't it? It is astounding.
0: Yeah, he's very smart. They can get clicker trained, and they'll do tricks. Cool.
1: Will they hit buttons like dogs and cats?
0: They might. I don't know. Those kind of scare me, though.
1: Yeah, it is kind of weird. It's like, I want out. I want dessert. Feed me. I need those buttons at my house, but for me, that's a whole other story. What'd you start to say before I interrupted you? I'm sorry.
0: No, I was just going to say, if everyone wants to check out our social media, we're constantly posting the dogs that are in need of the most. So need out the most. We have dogs that start to deteriorate in the shelter, so we're always really encouraging people, especially if they have room in their home, to really get down here, especially in the time where we have so many other dogs we're taking care of. Really honing in and helping those individuals really help save lives in this time.
1: Paige, it's amazing when you look through all these puppies, these dogs, and a lot of them are bully breed dogs, which I think are really unfortunately misunderstood. They are sweet and loving and caring. You see all these big, beautiful faces smiling back at me here as I'm looking at this monitor in front of me. They all need a chance. And if anybody can help with fostering or with adoption, of course, Cincinnati Animal Care is the place to go. That's the website, cincinnatianimalcare.org. Phone number, by the way, Paige, before I let you bounce off into the rest of your weekend.
0: Oh, I don't know the phone number off the top of my head.
1: I'll read it. 513-541-7387. I tried to set it up for you. I tried to tee it up right there for you.
0: Yeah, I know. That's my bad. But you got me.
1: That's all right. I had your back. Yeah, absolutely. Well, Paige, enjoy the rest of your weekend. Hopefully, even if we just get one dog to be fostered or a cat out of the stressful environment, as good as you guys have it there, it's nice to have them in a home where they can kick back, relax, and just take a break. And you know, relax and maybe find a forever home. I'm not a good foster. I have tried it 3 different times.
0: I have 2 foster fails too. Yeah.
1: And for those who don't know what that means, it doesn't mean like, oh, it didn't work out and we gave them back. It means that they just never left. So
0: they sold my house.
1: Yeah, correct. That's how that goes. All right, Paige Cosgrove, thank you for doing what you do. CincinnatiAnimalCare.org. Enjoy the rest of your weekend. Please go help if you can. Find a dog, a cat, a rat, or maybe a chicken, a home for that matter.
0: Perfect. There. See you all at 1 p.m. tomorrow.
1: There you go. Take care of yourself. We'll talk soon.
0: Awesome.
1: Take care.
0: Bye.
1: Bye. That's Paige Cosgrove, Cincinnati Animal Care. Quick break. More Sterling coming back. It's true. And Donna D., who follows me, my sometimes partner here on The Big One, she is a foster fail herself. She's got this big dog, Gus, who is, you may be bigger now, but the last I saw a picture of him or whatever, his head was about half the size of his body, just in a smile about as big as anything you could possibly imagine. Beautiful dog. Anyway, it's Sterling hanging out. Your chance to get interactive coming up, 513-749-7800, The Big One. Also, we will talk to Dave Bring the Pain Purdom from ESPN Chalk about the business of betting in sports. He covers it for ESPN. We'll talk on FIFA World Cup. We'll talk on U.S. Open. We'll talk about some baseball. Reds, by the way, speaking of such, took game 2 in a big way with an offensive onslaught from Sal Stewart and Spencer Steer. Both those guys bringing a bunch of runs home and going deep. And Abbott was what we got used to not long ago. Automatic again. Reds look to take the weekend series tomorrow and get back-to-back wins against the Yankees in the Bronx right here on The Big One. And I'll take you up to it with the inside pitch following Ken Brew on a Sunday Sterling. Hang out. There's more to do here on 700 WLW.
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15: 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He DM'd me and he sent me a story from Channel 7 in Dayton. And he said, this reminds me of a story that you told, meaning me, about seeing what was an unidentified flying object to me that no one else mentioned. And they eventually came out like a month after I had talked about it here and elsewhere. And I saw it while I was walking my dog. And it was a couple blocks from the house, and there was a woman that I, and there's long story short, a woman that I would see regularly, and I still see her husband, and like they got a little kid and a teeny dog that was friends with my dog. So I'll see him regularly and we'll nod and say hello. But she was coming in from the grocery and I was walking the dog and I looked up and I'd been staring up at it. It looked like a shiny bloom, but it wasn't blowing in the wind and just stood there or floated there kind of. And she'd pulled in and she was like, hey. And I said, hey, I don't want to bother you. Do you see that up there? What does that look like to you? At which point she looked up, got the rest of her crap out of her trunk or whatever, shut the trunk and went in the house. And I think I barely talked to her like once or twice after that. So now I get this message, and it's a story that says this, headline, mysterious orb spotted in Miami Valley. We spoke to the company responsible. So there's a company called Aerostar in South Dakota. That's where they're based. And they have Thunderhead super pressure balloons that apparently they use for one reason or another, checking like wildfire stuff and smoke and different things in the atmosphere, basically kind of like a weather balloon. And apparently people saw a couple of those last week in the 14th or 15th when they were apparently launched from South Dakota and they made their way over Southwest Ohio. And people were apparently calling authorities and so on, trying to figure out what they were looking at. So apparently, just like what I saw, it was nothing to worry about. It was just some man-made stuff doing what it's supposed to do. Don't freak out. It's not the aliens. We're probably fine. Matt Reese says we're fine. He should know. Your 8 o'clock report is straight away. On the other side, we'll talk gambling, a little action, and betting in sports with a guy who covers it for ESPN Chalk, David Bring the Pain Purdom. We'll find out about, the U.S. Open, which I have going on in front of me right now, with Clark in the third round, 8-under after 17 holes leading the way. He could almost, not play tomorrow. I mean, that's a slight exaggeration, but not by a whole lot. Scheffler's behind him with 1-under. Kim's 1-under. Lagala is 1-under. Stevens 1-under. And that's 5 guys tied at the second with 1-under. So he's got an 8-shot lead. And those other people I just mentioned, other than Stevens, who's played through 17, they're all in for the day. So, I'm not going to say the guy's won unless he has a complete, monumental, historically, significant meltdown. We'll have to wait and see. Speaking of a meltdown, I'll do that later. We got news right here. Matt Reese has it. Where the Reds play and handled their business in the Bronx and look to make it 2 in a row and take a weekend series from the Yankees tomorrow right here. Home of the Reds with Sterling on a Saturday night. 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
16: The vice president now on his way to meet with the Iranians. This is the 8 o'clock report. I'm Matt Reese. Breaking now, Vice President J.D. Vance flying to Switzerland tonight for negotiations. It comes as Iran says it has shut down the Strait of Hormuz again because of Israel's attacks on Lebanon.
17: Central Command says 55 commercial ships traveled through the strait on Saturday, the most in a single day since early in the war, but still below the 100 to 120 daily pre-war average. And tonight, it's unclear if traffic has changed after Iran's announcement.
16: That's ABC's Selena Wang. And now we check traffic here in the Cincinnati area, traffic and weather together. And so far, so good this evening. No major tie-ups to report, even looking good on South and northbound 75 near Ronald Reagan Cross County Highway through the construction zone there, which is infamous for its backups. Otherwise, looking good.
18: Now the latest forecast from the Jake Sweeney Chevrolet Weather Center. 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
19: A few isolated showers will continue this evening across the tri-state, but many of us keep it dry and will keep that very small chance of rain into Sunday morning with a low near 58. Tomorrow afternoon for Father's Day, a lot of dry time, highs near 82 with mostly cloudy skies. And then late Sunday, especially into Sunday night, strong to severe storms will be possible, which could kick off more flooding. From your severe weather station, I'm 9 First Warning meteorologist Mark Stitz, News Radio 700 WLW.
16: Radar shows most of the rain off to the east now. Batavia, Mount Orab, Georgetown getting rain as well as the Winchester area. Our temperature now 78 degrees. And this news is brought to you by...